0: 104.7, it's Adelaide's Triple M. Silverchair, going to play in just a sec, talking about 24 hours from now. But first, Bruditz and Loz for breakfast. Today is Trump's 80th birthday, and no better way to celebrate it than getting the man himself on the show this morning.
1: I tell my people the best present would be to speak to Roo and Ditz. And Ditz, you are my inspiration.
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5: 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Lucky you're with AAMI. A crash on the freeway down track or citybound if you prefer, just near the toll gate. Speeds down crews attending delays on approach. Word of an accident in Carolta Park, Anzac Highway, citybound at South Road, and debris on Blacktop Road near Williams Road through Hillbank. It's Travel Tuesday at Flight Centre. Save up to 71% on a four-night Osaka stay from $325 per person. Today only, book at flightcentre.com.au. That's the latest traffic on Adelaide's 104.7 Triple M.
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0: you home of good times and greatest hits. It's right here on Adelaide's Triple M. It's Keegan with you. Just a sec, we'll check the time. Plus a trip to Southeast Asia. What about one night in Noarlunga? Oh dear, it appears my car's been put on bricks. Sorry, that was a bit harsh, wasn't it? If you missed the massive announcement this morning, Loz has really been a fortune. If it does not go off today for 14 grand, Ruditz and Loz, they're going to change the way the game works, which will make it easier for you to win as of tomorrow morning. I'll tell you that massive change straight after the news. Triple M.
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3: 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Plenty of brake lights for the freeway crash citybound or on the down track just near the toll gate. Delays pushing back into Crape as though crews are attending, doing their best to clear it. Elsewhere, word of an accident, Carolta Park, Anzac Highway citybound just before South Road. 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Exclusions apply. That's the latest traffic on Adelaide's 104.7 Triple M.
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14: Good morning, it's Matthew Layton. US President Donald Trump says a deal to end the war with Iran is already signed, with the fine print due pretty soon. A formal signing is still set for Switzerland on Friday, but the deal's already lifting markets and pushing oil prices lower, while questions remain over Lebanon and the Strait of Hormuz. Meanwhile, petrol prices are still on the government's radar, even with a ceasefire deal on the table. Finance Minister Katie Gallagher telling Seven the fuel excise cut was temporary, but any change will be announced in good time.
15: It's no secret that we'll keep these matters under review. We know that the cut to the fuel excise has really helped households, whilst the war in the Middle East has impacted on petrol prices here.
14: Mortgage holders may dodge another rate hike today. The Reserve Bank is widely expected to keep rates at 4.35%. And another country is jumping on Australia's teen social media ban. The UK will block under-16s from major apps with tougher age checks.
12: Triple M Adelaide. Sport.
14: Collingwood is in the box seat to sign Brisbane star Lachie Neale. Hall of Famer Nick Riewoldt telling us They're already ahead of the pack with a three-year, $3 million offer.
0: Collingwood have blown everyone else out of the water. That's what's being reported. From a contractual point of view, he could go home.
13: Right.
0: And Fremantle are interested. West Coast are interested. Brisbane would love to keep him. But no one's offering anywhere near what has been reported here.
14: And FIFA's cleared Aussie referee Sean Evans after he was accused of making a white power hand gesture.
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14: Adelaide weather, rain today dropping to 15 tonight, rain sticking around tomorrow and 20. Thursday, showers increasing and a top of 16. 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

0: time in your life besides return and earn that you'll earn money out of a bin, I'm telling you. 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
1: I'm going to make a captain's call. 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
2: Every day?
1: From tomorrow. Yeah.
3: God, you've been caught stingy with the clues. Yeah. Now you're going to go every day.
1: Not me. The Illuminati, the powers that be that control this segment have told me I wasn't allowed to, but
3: it's
1: now...
3: Your bin.
1: I'm doing a clue every day.
0: Loz is going to drop a clue every morning on The Breakfast Show from tomorrow onwards, as well as an extra exclusive clue only on the Listener app, which is where you can grab all the clues so far. $14,200 if you can guess what is in Loz's wheelie bin in the next 20 minutes or so. 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

Coldplay, Clocks here on 104.7 Adelaide Zone Triple M. It's Keegan with you. Van Halen's 1998 tour of Australia. Managed to find an old VHS of when they hit the entertainment centre here in Adelaide, and as I'm sure you can hear, we were pretty keen. Practically pulled a one-night stand on the city. Hopefully there's not a surprise child somewhere. As I'm sure you can understand, the rest of the VHS sounds like shoving your fingers in your ears. So here's a studio version. Triple M.

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Double shot of Van Halen here on Adelaide's 104.7 Triple M. $14,200. Got to guess what's in Loz's wheelie bin. Change to the way it works tomorrow. Every single day, Loz is going to reveal a new clue on The Breakfast Show, as well as an exclusive clue on the Listener app. However, if you think you've already figured it out, you smarty pants, give me a ring right now. 133353. Have a guess what is in Loz's wheelie bin. Could score yourself just over 14K. Triple M.

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3: $14,200. You can correctly identify what is in this bin. Christine, Elizabeth North, did you hear the big announcement this morning regarding the clues?
4: I did, but I was sort of in a meeting, so I was sort of listening half and half.
3: Half and half heard it. Fantastic, Christine. Hopefully you'll guess correctly here, but otherwise, Loz, tomorrow morning onwards, will drop a brand new clue every single day. Well, as an exclusive clue on the listener app. Anyway, let's get this out of the way, Christine. Hopefully fling you some cash. I'm going to play you the guess from this morning, then I want yours. Does that sound good?
4: Yeah, that sounds good.
3: Here's the guess from this morning.
5: Pedigree dog food.
3: Christine, what do you think is in Loz's wheelie bin?
4: It is RAA van, you know, like the insurance roadside.
3: There's a whole RAA van in the bin.
4: Yes, I think it's like the insurance, the sticker that you stick on the...
3: sticker makes more sense.
4: It's the RAA.
3: Christine, I would have appreciated you going with that first, but still.
1: No, sorry, that's not what's in my wheelie bin. Guess again this arvo at 1 p.m.
4: No.
3: I'm very sorry, Christine.
4: Okay. Thank you.
3: Thanks to Eckermans, South Australia's largest and most trusted team of conveyancers, eckermans.com.au, sitting at $14,400. 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

0: Sizzle, flame trees here on Adelaide's Triple M. It appears we've got our own flame trees here in the city.
1: Well, a man's been arrested after a bizarre arson spree in Carolta Park. A palm tree erupted in flames just after midday in Daly Street.
0: On the way, just a sec. Keep the energy up with the Offspring as well. Plus a Weedus track just after 20 past. That's probably a phrase that you'd call your child when they're around about 15 years old. Triple M.
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4: 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Bit of a shambles for South Road northbound just after Henley Beach Road through Mile End due to ongoing works. Clear though for the north-south motorway. No hold-ups on the freeway or the Southern Expressway. 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That's the latest traffic on Adelaide's 104.7 Triple M.
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13: You've made Roo, Dits and Loz Adelaide's number one breakfast show. 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
22: Good morning, I'm Matthew Layton. Labor says debate is alive and well on its controversial tax changes. Hearings are back underway in Canberra looking at capital gains and negative gearing reforms. The opposition says the timeline is too tight, but Labor's Amanda Rishworth has told Nine the door has been open for submissions.
23: We're going through the process of looking at the evidence, but the fundamentals are right. We want to make sure more people can get into a home.
22: Motorists could be waiting a little longer to find out if cheaper fuel sticks around. The federal government is checking how quickly oil production and shipping can get moving again before deciding whether to extend the fuel excise cut due to end this month. Grilled is headed to court with a consumer watchdog alleging it misled burger fans over a Tree Day Tuesday donation promise. The ACCC says customers were told $1 from every burger would go to planting trees, but only a small slice of sales actually qualified. And the Reserve Bank is tipped to keep rates on pause today.
13: Triple M Adelaide. Sport.
22: The Pies are trying to block out the noise as the AFL rumour mill goes into overdrive. Collingwood's been linked to Zach Butters, with Nick Dacos reportedly helping the pitch, while former Lions skipper Lachie Neal is also believed to be on their radar. And a World Cup official from Australia says a viral hand gesture has been badly misread. Sean Evans was shown before Germany's game against Curaçao, appearing to make an upside-down OK sign. He says it was not deliberate, not a message, and not tied to any belief or group. FIFA says no rule breach has been established.
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22: Adelaide weather, rain today, dropping to 15 tonight. Rain sticking around tomorrow and 20. Thursday, showers increasing and a top of 16. 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

Hey Burnside, we know 50 grand won't touch the sides, but it will feed that black caviar habit for a few more months. 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
1: Here they come, and the kid wins in Adelaide. Craig Lowndes does it. The inaugural Adelaide 500, and Lowndes was sensational.
0: An incredible drive to kick off the race here in the city. And at the same time, Phil Collins was on the other side of the world being given a Hollywood star. Probably not at 230 kilometres an hour, though. Double shot from him. Triple M. How could

0: 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Just make sure you're specific in your guess.
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0: Kate Bush here on Adelaide's 104.7 Triple M. Billy Joel going to play in just a sec with a song that'll make you think it's an autobiography. But first, Rudits and Lobs for breakfast. That Adelaide Crows superstar Tex Walker on this morning, and he absolutely nailed this.
1: Well, the local blacksmith passed away the other day.
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1: Yeah, it's bloody sad. So I adopted his dog.
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1: And when we got home, he made a bolt for the door.
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1: Thanks, big finish.
0: AFL, then comedy. It's the next career path for Tex. Catch the full chat with him this morning on Adelaide's number one radio podcast, Tits and Laws, on the Listener app. Comedian Will Anderson, speaking of jokes, joins him at 8:40 tomorrow morning. 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

0: Good times and greatest hits here on Adelaide's Triple M. It's Keegan with you, and we don't discriminate. We take in repeat offenders as well as one-hit wonders. Especially from the pre-release centre in Northfield. Hear that one-hit wonder from Aha Minutes Off. Going to saddle up with Darryl Braithwaite. Speaking of repeat offenders, our $50,000 no repeat workday, it's in effect. 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
4: 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The cheapest 95 unleaded is Mobil Hampstead Gardens at 165.5. And the cheapest diesel is at Liberty Port Adelaide with 191.5. 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
28: Hello, it's Matthew Layton with you. Labor is brushing off claims it's trying to dodge a proper fight over its tax shake-up. The second and final day of hearings is underway into capital gains and negative gearing changes. The opposition says 2 days doesn't cut it. The Reserve Bank is expected to sit tight today. Economists say rates will likely stay at 4.35%. Locals and witnesses rattled by a horrific shark attack have been given a place to talk it through. The community meeting follows Saturday's attack at Sydney's Coogee Beach, which left Leah Stewart critically injured and forced doctors to amputate her arm. A routine test flight has ended in disaster, with 8 crew members feared dead after a B-52 bomber went down. The crash happened shortly after takeoff from Edwards Air Force Base in California. Investigators are trying to work out why. And Australia's teen social media ban is getting a British version. In the UK, under-16s will be locked out of apps like TikTok and Instagram.
27: Triple M Adelaide. Sport.
28: The D's will have to shuffle the magnets for one of their biggest tests of the season. Melbourne won't have Harrison Petty against Adelaide on Saturday, with a hamstring strain sidelining him until at least after the bye. Meanwhile, Demon skipper Max Gawn believes Collingwood's chase of Lachie Neale is a good investment.
29: Let's say I was Darcy Cameron. I would be extremely happy that the club is trying to reinvest to have another crack next year.
28: The Pies are reportedly offering the Brisbane star a 3-year deal worth up to $3 million.
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28: Adelaide weather, rain today, dropping to 15 tonight. Rain sticking around tomorrow and 20. Thursday, showers increasing and a top of 16. 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

Times and greatest hits here on Adelaide's Triple M. It's Keegan with you. And in the space of a week, you can accomplish a lot. You could forget to eat and starve to death. Sorry, that's a bit extreme. You could walk from Adelaide to Port Lincoln. You could get your car stuck on the Oban 7 times over. Probably a bit excessive. On this day, 1999, Red Hot Chili Peppers got their album Californication to number 1 on the Adelaide charts for exactly 1 week. Here's a double shot from it now. Triple M.

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1: So there's nothing left now but to celebrate. They're back!
0: And Triple M has Double Shot Tuesday.

0: Well, there's a wheelie bin of fortune, Adelaide's Triple M. Your chance to win $14,400 just for guessing what's in a bin. Karen, in Clarence Gardens, what would you do with that money?
1: It would go towards a nice holiday away, Singapore or somewhere like that.
0: Ooh, very nice. I mean, Singapore would have much nicer weather than we are at the moment.
1: Definitely.
0: Not 100%, actually. I've just Googled it, Karen. They're expecting a heavy thunderstorm. I don't know what a heavy thunderstorm is, but at least we're not having that here right now. You can enjoy Singapore, Karen. Your next chance to guess what is in Loz's wheelie bins coming up after one. Triple M.

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0: 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First though,
1: I feel good!
0: Rush Hour with JB and Billy returns to Savo with South Aussie cricketer Brendan Doggett. He's got a hectic schedule over the next 9 months. Billy may have to bring up something that happened in the past when they chat though.
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2: 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Brendan, you came in at number 10 and you top scored with 4.
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0: 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Otherwise, catch up on the podcast. Just punch in the Rush Hour with JV and Billy into listener. 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

0: 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Minutes away. 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And an absolute undeniable hit from the Angels that will get you to check your watch just after 20 past. 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
3: 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Lucky, you're with Amy. Crews are currently attending to a collision in Salisbury East on Main North Road at McIntyre Road, and a traffic light fault in Elizabeth is also on Main North Road at Elizabeth Lane, and watch out for some works on Main South Road near Majors Road at O'Halloran's Hill. With over 300 products now reduced, Aldi prices just got Aldier, so you can keep your wallet fullier. Aldi, good, different. And that's the latest in traffic on Adelaide's 104.7 Triple M.
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5: It was the greatest party America's ever seen. No president could have done it like me.
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6: 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All right,
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17: Hi there, it's Matthew Layton. The Prime Minister is keeping the door open on extending fuel excise relief for diesel, saying the government will consider it. Anthony Albanese also welcomes the Middle East peace deal, but says the real test is whether it actually holds.
18: We want to see this hold. We've called for de-escalation for some time. This has had an impact on inflation right around the world, including, of course, here in Australia.
17: Mortgage holders are bracing for a breather today, with leading economists tipping the RBA to keep rates right where they are. The cash rate is expected to stay at 4.35% this afternoon. A popular beach is beefing up shark patrols after a serious attack at Sydney's Coogee. Drones will now run permanently as Leah Stewart fights for life. And it's the end of an era for one of the country's best-known craft chains. Lincraft is closing its physical stores across Australia and New Zealand after more than 80 years. But online shopping will continue.
16: Triple M Adelaide. Sport.
17: Bobby Hill's return to footy is more clouded after being an unexplained no-show at Collingwood yesterday. Hill had been in WA for the past 3 weeks for the birth of his third child, but was expected to be at the club this week. Hall of Famer Nick Riewoldt says patience is running thin.
19: That has sent, you know, a bit of a shockwave through the Collingwood Football Club. Players are at the point where they are really frustrated. They've kind of had enough. The staff are very concerned. So his road back looks a little bit more difficult today.
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0: $14,400 if you can guess what's in Loz's wheelie bin here in Adelaide's Triple M. Someone who's tried to call for it every time is Natasha from Salisbury East. She's just called me again for some reason. Let's give her a courtesy call back.
1: Ooh, hello.
0: What was that noise you just made picking up the phone?
1: I went, ooh, because I knew.
0: Oh, like it's a private number. Is that how you normally answer the phone?
1: No, but I just no one rings me for a private number, so I just knew.
0: Oh, okay. No doubt you want to go at Loz's wheelie bin. That's why you rang me.
1: Yes.
0: Not to get you excited, but your chance to call is right after this double of coin. Triple F.

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1: I could end up in some basement being tortured over this, honestly.
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4: Oh, fortune.
5: While you pay your council, take away your rubbish, we pay you to guess what is in Loz's rubbish. That was possibly the most roundabout way of getting to the fact that it's hit $14,400 just by guessing what's in it. Jimmy, where are you calling from, mate?
6: Marion.
5: And how's the weather there at the moment? I mean, it's not that
6: shocking. Rainy. Yeah, rainy.
5: Absolutely
6: rainy.
5: Miserable in the CBD as well. Jimmy, what I'm going to do for you, I'm going to play the most recent clue to jog your memory, and then I want your guess as to what's in Loz's wheelie bin, mate.
6: Yeah, sounds good.
5: Here it is.
7: Jonathan Brown, oh, he loves it off the boot. He's got eight.
5: What do you think is in Loz's wheelie bin?
6: An old, a popped ball, like the inside of a ball, like a football.
5: Oh, good, I thought you meant tentacles.
6: No way. Have one of them and they're not fun.
5: No, not in the slightest.
6: Yeah, so like the pop rubber of the ball.
5: Pop rubber of the ball.
6: Yeah, in the footy.
5: Very specific in your guess, Jimmy, and I'll give you a golden star for that, but unfortunately...
8: I'm sorry, that's not it. I'm keeping the cash.
5: It's not right,
6: no,
5: mate.
6: Bugger. Sorry, all good, out of crack.
5: Yep, that's exactly right, mate, and you can always call back. You're not barred from ever guessing again. 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Loz is going to deliver a brand new clue every single day until this darn thing goes off. It's Adelaide's Triple M.
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0: 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Lou and Judge are next. Oh, that'll get you through the rest of your arva before you can knock off from work. Aka Daka, minutes away. A walk through history with Billy Joel as well. 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
3: 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Emergency waterworks in Parafield Gardens is on the Salisbury Highway near Sophia Street, and works in Seaton is on Frederick Road near Matthews Avenue. And watch out for some works on South Road near Stewart Road in Mile End South, affecting traffic both directions. It's Travel Tuesday at Flight Centre. 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Today only. 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And that's the latest in traffic on Adelaide's 104.7 Triple M.
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27: Good afternoon. I'm Matthew Layton. Motorists hoping for more Bowser relief are still in the game, with Anthony Albanese saying an extension of the fuel excise cut is under consideration. The Prime Minister says the government's also watching the US and Iran deal closely, with a formal signing due in Switzerland on Friday.
30: The peace deal in the Middle East, we welcome. We welcome the fact that the MOU has now been signed. We want to see this hold.
27: Jacinta Allen has survived the latest round of leadership whispers. In Victoria, her deputy Ben Carroll says the chatter is not coming from him. Burger chain Grilled is in hot water, with the ACCC launching legal action over its Tree Day Tuesday promo. The watchdog alleges customers were led to believe every burger helped plant trees, when the deal only applied to certain purchases. And Lincraft has confirmed it will progressively close its stores across Australia and New Zealand, ending more than eight decades of bricks and mortar trading.
24: Triple M Adelaide. Sport.
27: Jeremy Cameron has got a crook hip and that lingering arm issue, but Geelong coach Chris Scott says there is no drama. He's playing.
31: His movement's still pretty good. I mean, there's been some commentary around his arm as well. And I think the summary there, from talking to him mainly, more than our medical staff, is that that comes and goes a little bit.
27: The Cats face ladder-leading Frio on Thursday night in Perth, with Tom Stewart racing the clock after his head knock against Adelaide.
32: Faster, faster, faster.
27: Adelaide weather, rain today, dropping to 15 tonight. Rain sticking around tomorrow and 20. Thursday, showers increasing and a top of 16. 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
1: Lou and Chris Brown.
2: Very happy Chewbacca Tuesday to you, Australia. We have got a massive show on the way as Dr. Chris Brown fills in once again for Jachi, who's off becoming a dad. Coming up inside the next hour, we are talking the top 30 best smells. The list has just been released. Something's been happening at Louise's Pilates class that just, I mean, it shouldn't be happening. It's really bad. We will get to that shortly, but we are going to kick off with the thing that Dr. Chris Brown's dog has been doing that has been putting the neighbourhood into, well, chaos, I think is fair to say. We will get to that for your early drive home on Triple M. It's Lou and Judge with Dr. Chris Brown filling in.

0: 2 to 4 for your early drive home. It is Lou and Judge. Chris Brown filling in. I gotta say, it's a strange day when the vet is having issues with their dog.
1: Yeah, it's look. I really need to air something with you. Literally air something with you guys. I may look a little bit tired at the moment. I haven't slept well for quite a few days.
2: Okay, don't.
1: your eyes are a little red. So for the last 3 nights, my smoke alarm has been going off twice a night for
2: what?
1: 3 nights.
2: Okay.
1: At 2 o'clock in the morning and about sort of 4 o'clock in the morning.
2: Is that a malfunction?
1: Well, I thought maybe it was. I thought maybe the battery might be failing. Mm-hmm. And so I changed the battery and it kept on happening. The only thing that is out of the ordinary is that my dog, Buzzy, he's like a herding dog, like he's a bit of a cross of everything. He sleeps at my bedroom door.
2: Yeah.
1: To guard the bedroom. Above him is the smoke alarm.
2: Okay.
1: And each time the smoke alarm's gone off, I can hear him jump, understandably,
2: yeah,
1: when it goes off. I walk out and where he's been sleeping stinks. And he has the farts badly at the moment. Okay. And for the last four nights, because he drinks out of puddles in the park. It's a whole thing. So he's got an upset stomach.
2: Yeah.
1: I have now tested a theory, a working theory, that my dog's farts are setting off the smoke alarm.
2: No.
1: I got a Sparky in over the week.
2: To test the smell?
1: To replace the smoke alarm. Because I was like, mate, I think the smoke alarm's malfunctioning because my dog's farts are setting it off. And he's like, nah, can't happen. He replaced the smoke alarm. Happened again.
2: Same thing. What, so you reckon the smell's wafting up that the smoke alarm's like, that's a bad meal.
1: This is
2: like,
1: potent. So I looked on the back of the smoke alarm. It said, we'll alert with the 3 beeps when it detects products of combustion, which I think what my dog is producing. I even Googled it.
2: Yeah, have you seen if anyone else has had this?
1: Yeah, I searched for it and it said it is possible if your smoke alarm can detect carbon monoxide as well, which mine can, if it's in large enough amounts, your dog's farts can set off a smoke alarm.
2: It must be the worst smelling thing you ever smell.
1: It's so potent.
2: Worst,
1: like eye-watering, stomach-turning. And it's usually in that sort of early morning period where he hasn't been out

0: eye to sort of get rid of it all.
1: Can you test and get him to sleep somewhere else, not by the smoke alarm, and see if it doesn't go off?
0: Yeah.
1: Like, I think it's going to be an elimination thing.
0: But when he's, this is the other thing, I have. So when he slept in my room away from the smoke alarm, it doesn't go off.
1: Yeah, this, like, it's his farts.
0: It's a scientific study. It 100%. Is, I've proven.
1: There's no other way. You've done enough tests to figure it out.
0: Yeah. So that is what's, he is.
1: The dog is sending off the alarm with farts.
0: He's a medical marvel. Which,
1: fuzzy.
0: And I live very close to my neighbours. So they are now getting woken up at 2 o'clock in the morning and 5 in the morning to the sound of essentially my dog's farts via the smoke alarm.
1: You're going to think you've got the munchies. Yeah. You're cooking up a feed.
0: Every day.
1: Yeah, that's hilarious.
2: It is possible to set off alarms. There are a lot of alarms that you could set off. I mean, not with a dog's fart. That is ridiculous.
1: I believe it.
2: What alarm did you set off? You, someone you know, maybe it was a pet.
0: Yeah,
1: car alarm, but like funny situation, or, you know, like going in somewhere you shouldn't be and then the alarm goes off sneaking into school or something. Yeah.
0: The alarms are meant to help us, but I reckon often it goes the other way.
1: Alarm.
3: 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Lou and Judge. It's Lou and Judge for your early drive home.

0: filling in right here on Triple M. We're asking, what alarm did you set off?
1: Yeah, because you think that your dog's farts might be setting off your alarm.
2: Don't think. No.
1: Yeah, you've tested the theory.
2: It stacks up. Yeah. He has set them off 6 times in three nights.
1: Got to be potent farts.
2: Oh, they are eye-waterers, these ones.
1: You know what's really weird? My brain goes, that's disgusting and gross, but then there's a part of me that's like, I want to know.
2: A little intrigued.
1: Yeah, like what it actually smells like.
2: I can bring him in because they're still going.
1: Yeah, okay, let's do that. All right, we'll start with Ray. Hello, Ray.
3: Hello.
1: Hi.
3: How are you?
2: Hey, Ray.
1: Good. What alarm did you set off?
3: Well, it was my daughter when she was 14, 18 years ago. We were in San Diego and she had already cooked 2 minute noodles for her sister and her cousin, and then decided to do hers but forgot to put water in them.
2: Oh.
3: So, yes, toxic smell and evacuated the whole building.
1: Oh. What, the whole building from some 2 minute noodles?
3: Yes, because the smell of styrofoam cups when they go in the microwave with no water, stinks.
2: And hotels don't do smoke alarms by halves. Everyone's got to get out. Everyone's got to be outside.
1: Just in case.
2: Check the whole floor, every single floor.
1: Just in case.
2: It's a big deal. Wow.
1: It's a disaster.
3: We bunkered down in the room next door where the family was and did not go out there.
1: Yeah, too embarrassed. Thanks, Ray. Grant.
4: G'day, how are you?
1: Good, thanks. What alarm did you set off?
4: I set off a fire alarm at the Mount Gravatt TAFE in Brisbane.
2: Were you meant to be in an exam at the time, Grant?
4: Yes, I was doing my final exam on second year college, and when we finished, we had to stand outside. And I was standing right next to one of those fire alarm red button things. And my understanding was break glass and push the button, but this glass cover was loose. So being a mechanical mind, I started to unscrew it. But the glass actually holds the button in. So when I unscrewed it so far, the button came out, the alarm went off, I need to shit myself, screwed it back in, the whole TAFE got evacuated and got out a bit of learning.
1: Some people were probably stoked with that if they weren't doing that well in the exam.
2: Yeah, great.
1: But beautiful, get to start again.
2: Totally. Grant, I love it. Thanks, good Grant. Tip for anyone thinking about tinkering with an alarm.
1: Yeah, don't touch.
2: Don't touch the glass.
1: Don't touch. Anything that says don't touch, don't touch it. Jade. What alarm did you set off?
5: It was actually my children during a routine doctor's appointment.
2: Far from routine, though, Joe. How did they manage to achieve that?
5: So my five-year-old was due for his vaccination. So the doctors and my attention was solely on the five-year-old, keeping him calm, you know, explaining what's happening.
2: Yeah.
5: So no one was watching the three-year-old go under the desk, around in the desk, and press the emergency distress button, bringing in every nurse, doctor, security guard within a 100-metre radius.
1: Oh, yeah, they're like safety buttons.
5: Oh. Yeah, it was intense.
1: There was
5: my
1: nothing
5: child
1: wrong.
5: Panicked, both of them.
1: Yeah, that would be scary as when you're young as well. You're like, oh, I'm 100%. Going to jail now.
2: Did they come in with like a SWAT squad or something, Jade? What happened?
5: Effectively, the door flew open like it was like inspired by Superman.
2: Yeah.
5: And literally just an army of humans came in.
2: Wow. To reveal 3- and 5-year-old terrorists on the loose.
1: Thank you, Jay. Glenn.
6: How you going, guys?
1: Glenn. What happened? Talk to us.
6: I came back from a 3-week honeymoon and I was managing the meat room and my code dropped out because I didn't use it for so long and... So I thought I'd go and use the pad up at the main office because the front door one wasn't working. And it was an old Woolworths supermarket and they I walked across the hold up alarm and set that pad off. So 3 cop cars there with guns drawn and wanting to know what's happening.
2: Oh.
1: They thought you were stealing for a meat raffle.
2: Yeah.
1: I thought you were getting as much meat as you could.
2: The meat man's come.
1: Yeah. Scare. Oh, that would terrify me.
6: Monday morning. Yeah.
1: A Sunday morning?
6: No, Monday morning.
1: Monday morning,
6: so,
1: yeah.
6: They're a little bit early for the meat raffles. So.
1: Yeah, you always got to steal your meat on a Monday.
2: Yeah.
1: We've always said that.
0: Yeah. Yeah. I don't know what that means, but I don't like it. It's Triple M.
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6: For your Chewbacca Tuesday on Triple M. And coming up next, something happened to Louisa yesterday at Pilates, and it's just not right. In fact, I think we need an intervention. We will get to that in just a moment. It is Lou and Judge with Chris Brown filling in this week on Triple M.

0: for your early drive home on Triple M. Chris Brown in the studio, and just a little peek behind the curtains here. It doesn't all stop as soon as we get off air at four. You're a hardworking woman, Lou.
1: I am. I'm Pilates.
0: Yeah.
2: You raced off to Pilates yesterday.
1: Content and fitness doesn't sleep. Yeah. Well, I've only just got back into Pilates. Like, I hadn't done anything for probably 6 months.
0: Yeah.
1: So I've been trying to go, you know, and you get to that point where you get a bit lazy, and I was like, no. Get some muscle on your Louisa. It's bulk time.
0: Yeah,
1: you know? So I went to my Pilates studio, walked in on a duck, and sat down. It was great, lots of stretching. And at the end, you sort of do like a Savasana, like they do in yoga, and you're breathing.
2: Yeah, yeah. Like to recover and just let all the tension out.
1: Yes. And by this point, we all know I've got a very weak bladder. So it's been 50 minutes. And I'm like, no, you can hold it on. We're in the Savasana, down, breathing. I'm going, breathing in, breathing out.
0: Oh, no.
1: And then I just open my eyes. I peed a little.
0: Oh. You pee?
1: I peed in my pants.
2: You in your active wear? Were you?
1: But it was a tiny bit, but I did pee.
2: Like a noticeable amount?
1: Nah, it was just like a dribble.
0: How relaxed were you?
1: I didn't want to tell this, and Cody, I look at the run sheet and it's like, something happened to Lulu at Pilates yesterday. I text her the confidence to say, oh my God, I just peed in my Pilates class. She's straight into content.
0: Yeah, nothing sacred around here.
1: Yeah.
2: Sorry for being naive here. Isn't Pilates all about your pelvic floor and about strengthening
1: up
2: those?
1: Yeah, but I needed to pee.
2: Okay.
1: So I was like, hold it, you know, and then you're breathing, you're going, so it's almost like that, let a bit of dribble out. It wasn't like there was a wet patch on my activewear. Like, it was just a little pee.
2: A little moment.
1: And like no one knew. Well, now everyone knows. Thanks, Cody.
2: Did it warrant a towel?
1: No!
2: Okay.
1: Like a dribble.
0: So you could keep going.
1: Like I could show you in like milliliters.
2: Well, I mean, I don't need to demonstrate. You're going to spray it on the table and just so we can have a look.
1: Yeah, I'll get a little cup and show you. It was tiny. It was just like, oh, a moment where I was like, oh, you've peed.
2: Did you feel better?
1: No.
2: No?
1: Terrified. I was like, get me out of here so I can actually use the bathroom.
2: Did you tell them?
1: No.
2: I mean, they need to clean that up.
1: No, guys.
0: That's right. Workplace.
1: Get
0: a little
1: like
0: area
1: like,
0: around it.
1: Yeah. No, you're acting like I've pissed.
2: Put some cones up.
0: Yeah.
2: Maybe that sort of wet area sign to say slippery.
1: You're acting like I peed on the mat. In my activewear, in my Lululemon.
2: You say it was a small amount. I'm picturing something that was
0: a janitor and a mop.
2: It was a slip hazard.
0: Absolutely, it was.
2: Yeah.
1: Guys, it was not. And now that I've said this, they'll know that the class that I was at, and they probably banned me.
2: That Pilates studio has been shut for cleaning since.
1: Piss Pilates, it was called.
0: Piss Pilates.
1: Piss Pilates.
3: 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New and Judge. 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

0: 2 to 4 for your early drive home. It is Lou and Judge with Chris Brown joining us in studio. And guys, the 30 most liked smells in the world have been released.
1: I reckon I'll be good at this.
0: A list of them at least.
1: I love my smells.
0: Yeah.
1: What's your favorite candles?
0: I like
1: paint.
0: Fresh paint?
1: Yeah.
0: Doesn't make you like a little lightheaded?
1: Just like a quick smell. Not like hanging out in a freshly painted room, but like a little bit of paint.
0: Yeah, yeah.
1: I think that would be on the list.
0: It should be.
1: Mm.
2: Yeah.
0: I like dog paws are good. Doggy ears I quite like as well. Dog smells.
2: Dog paws are a bit popcorny, aren't they?
0: Yeah, they're like corn chips.
1: But wouldn't they just smell of like shit from walking on the ground?
0: No, they smell of like corn chips.
1: Oh, I might smell buzzies.
0: Yeah, like it's quite pungent, but kind of, you know, earthy. You know, perfume's meant to have like that earthy, like little sort of pungent-y sort of, yeah, it's that.
1: So it's like a dog perfume.
0: Yeah.
1: Okay.
0: Mm.
3: Let's do this. Let's go head to head. I've got the list here. I want to see how many that each of you can name.
1: Yep.
3: The top 30 most popular smells. Here we go. Louise, would you like to go first?
1: Okay. Super Dolce ice cream.
3: That is not on the list.
0: Surprise. What's wrong with people nowadays?
1: Yeah, God.
0: Fresh bread.
3: Fresh bread is on the list. Number 13.
1: I didn't think of that. A fresh ciabatta.
0: Right, Chris, that's 1 point, Louise.
1: Petrol.
3: Petrol is not on the list.
1: Okay.
0: Like petrol sniffings.
1: Anyway, no, I know. It's not, but like, you know, sometimes you go, oh, it does smell nice.
3: Oh, yeah. Like a highlighter.
1: Yeah.
0: No, no, a little whiff. Fresh sheets.
3: Fresh sheets. Do you know what? Clean laundry is number 7. I'm going to give it to you. Absolutely. Well done. Okay. All right. So we've got 2-0.
1: Chocolate.
3: Yeah, you've done it. It is on the list. Chocolate comes in at number 8. Well done, Louisa. You're on the board.
0: New car.
3: The smell of a new car is not on the list.
1: There we go.
3: That's your first step. Setback.
0: Yeah.
1: Fresh wood. Or just wood.
3: You know what? I'm going to give it to you because there's campfire slash.
1: That's what my other one was. I was going to say firewood.
3: Well, but there's also sandalwood. So you're
1: that's
3: kind of yeah,
1: one,
3: yeah.
1: That's my little
3: okay,
1: elbow
3: right,
1: perfume.
3: Yeah. You're vaguely. You're in
1: Santel.
3: The right. You're in
0: that
3: the ballpark.
0: Sandalwood is beautiful. The smell of a beach.
1: Oh, nice.
3: Is there nothing better? Number 5. The ocean slash sea breeze slash beach.
1: A Vivid or Sharpie.
3: No, a Sharpie is not on the list. What world are you living in?
1: Where
3: you think that would make the 30 most liked smells in the world?
1: Okay, this is not a good start for me.
0: At what point do you call a hotline when someone's 3 favourite smells are petrol, wood, and paint?
3: It's just not a good thing, is it?
1: It's not my favourite. I just thought that, you know, you go to the petrol station sometimes and you're like, oh, that smells all right. Or you get fresh wood and you go, oh, that smells all right.
0: Yeah.
1: I'm not going out of my way.
3: This is a list that laundry and the ocean breeze have made, and I don't think highlighters.
1: I might cross a few of them.
3: Also in the same list. All right.
0: Okay. New puppy.
3: Okay. So, I mean, it's very topical. Do you know what? It's actually not on the list.
1: Oh. Vanilla.
3: Vanilla is on the list.
1: Yes, I'm back.
3: She's clawing her way back. Well done.
0: Lavender.
3: Do you know what? I'm going to give you the win here, Chris, because that is number 1. It
1: lavender.
3: Doesn't get bigger than that. 85.6% of people say they love the smell of lavender. Their favourite smell in the world.
0: There we go.
1: But not Sharpies.
3: Why? Not Sharpies.
0: Why am I suggesting lavender and you're suggesting petrol? It's...
1: I know that people would go to the petrol station. Some people go, it smells like it's a nice smell. Not like obviously encouraging, go, but like if you're there and you go, oh, there's your petrol smell.
0: It does get deep inside though, doesn't it?
1: Yeah. It's not recommended. Don't do that.
0: Please don't.
1: Yeah.
0: But
1: also, people do.
0: I get you.
1: Yeah.
3: It is Lou and Judge for your early drive home on Triple M.
4: 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Certified chaos merchants. 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
8: 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Triple M traffic starts with Adelaide's biggest delays and wet roads around the place this afternoon. Take care out there. We've got lights out Marion Road, Fitter Street at Marion. First Water Main, Salisbury Highway, Ryan's Road, Parafuel Gardens. Lights out as well, Park Terrace at Salisbury. And some debris on Blacktop Road, Williams Road and Hillbank as well. 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That's the latest traffic on Adelaide's 104.7 Triple M.
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4: Good afternoon, Rosanna Maggiarelli with you here. There's some positive news for South Australian mortgage holders. The Reserve Bank announcing interest rates will remain on hold. The state's Electoral Commissioner, Mick Sherry, has resigned following the bungled state election. The government has also confirmed moves to delay local council elections by 5 months. A 15-year-old boy has been taken to hospital following a stabbing attack in the city. Police say his injuries are not life-threatening. Investigations are continuing. Australians are rallying around the young mother who was attacked by a great white shark in Sydney. Her family's revealed she's had her left arm amputated and faces more surgeries. More than a quarter of $1 million has been raised to support her. And Donald Trump has revealed new details of his peace deal with Iran after touching down in France for the G7 summit. The president says an agreement between the US, Israel and Iran has been done and the Strait of Hormuz has partially reopened.
2: Life is too short to miss a tournament that only happens every 4 years. 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
4: Crows veteran Taylor Walker admits Adelaide's looked better in recent weeks with a smaller forward line. Tex is no guarantee to return from suspension in Saturday's home clash with Melbourne. Power star Jason Horne-Francis says the club's taking pride in becoming a side that's tough to beat despite losing 5 games by less than a goal so far this season. And at the World Cup, European giant Spain drew with Cape Verde, Uruguay shared the points with Saudi Arabia, and New Zealand drew 2-2 with Iran.
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6: Casey Trelaw here. Rain and more rain on the way, down to 15 degrees tonight. The city expecting anywhere between 10 and 30 millimetres tomorrow, a top of 20 degrees. I'll have the full forecast live from Bridgewater in 7 News at 6.
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2: For your second hour of Chewbacca Tuesday, it is Lou and Judge, Dr. Chris Brown filling in this week, and we have got a huge hour of power coming at you. Louisa, thinking of getting herself a dog. We don't know if it's the best thing for the dog, to be honest. We're going to put her to the test, the ultimate test. That is coming up for you. But we are going to kick off this hour with a game of Evanescence. Evanescence touring back out here next year. You want to be going to see them on us, triplem.com.au. Get to the win page. We could be calling you next. Evanescence, that is coming up for you for your early drive home right here on Triple M. It's Lou and Judge with Dr. Chris Brown.

0: 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It is Lou and Jarch on Triple M. Chris Brown filling in, and once again, it is time for us to play Ever Guesses.
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1: Yeah, we played this yesterday. It was a lot of fun. So we've got two callers on the line. You have some. We have some lyrics here. They might be real Evanescence lyrics, or they might be fake, and you need to buzz in with your name and guess if they're fake or real.
2: And a word of warning too: we obviously have some big Evanescence fans amongst, like, producer Cody, for example, because the fake ones are very Evanescence-like,
1: very similar.
2: Yeah.
1: So just be careful. And it's first one to three wins a double pass. We've got Anthony and Tane.
2: Hey guys.
3: G'day, how you going?
4: How are you?
2: Yeah, great, great. Oh, we're excited, but we're also nervous because this is a big moment. You're obviously big fans of Evanescence, and this game, it is full of pitfalls. It's, you know, you could get sucked into the wrong lyric, and, you know, we just want the best for you, all right? So tread carefully, but tread firmly.
1: You ready, boys?
3: Sure I am. Let's go.
1: Okay, buzz in with your name.
2: I don't know why I needed to give you such a strong warning over what's meant to be a fun game.
1: Big pep talk.
2: Yeah, it really was. But guys, we're excited. So this is going to go well. We just know it. All right?
1: Yep, first to three. All right, I will start. I still hear echoes of your face.
3: Tane.
1: Yep.
3: Yes.
1: You think that's...
3: That it is, yes.
1: No. Correct.
3: Damn.
1: Damn, Shaldy.
2: Okay, here we go. The wind carries your voice through empty hallways.
4: Anthony.
2: What do you reckon, Anthony?
4: I think they're real.
1: Ooh, false. Wow. Not off to a good start.
2: The warning now seems very appropriate,
1: definitely
2: doesn't it?
1: Definitely appropriate. Okay, I've been sleeping 1,000 years, it seems.
3: Yeah, Tane.
1: Yep.
3: Yes, that is.
1: Well done.
2: Correct.
0: Well done, Tane.
1: Okay. Right.
2: Must be exhausting to lose your own game.
4: Anthony.
2: Anthony, what do you reckon?
4: Are they fake?
2: That was a real one from Call Me When You're Sober.
1: Yeah. Okay.
2: Okay.
1: Blurring and stirring the truth and the lies.
3: Tane.
1: Tane?
3: Fake.
1: It's real.
3: Damn, no.
2: Told you.
0: Okay. You got enough time to play this?
1: Yeah. I know.
2: Okay. All right. Let's go with, you used to captivate me by your resonating light.
4: Anthony.
2: Anthony, what do you reckon?
4: Real?
2: Correct.
1: Okay, this is going to take a while.
0: There we go. So one all at this point.
1: Okay. Icons of self-indulgence bow down and stare and wonder.
3: Tane.
1: Tane?
3: Real.
1: Well done.
2: Yes. 2-1.
1: Okay, he needs one more.
2: Okay. You smell like yesterday.
4: Anthony.
2: What do you think, Anthony?
4: Real?
1: No, it's fake. Okay. Smell me from the dark.
3: Oh. No. Tane.
1: Smell me from... What did I say? Smell me from the dark. What did I say?
2: Can we get Specsavers as a sponsor in this show? Because I think we need to look at what's going on here. That is quite clearly not the lyric.
0: Smell me from the dark.
2: Smell me from the... I mean, there's a song
1: Save
2: in that.
1: Save me from the dark.
2: We are smelling me from the dark.
1: Tane.
2: Oh, God.
3: Real.
1: Well done, you've won.
3: Yes.
1: Oh, that was the longest game we've ever played. Well done,
0: I was getting
1: Tane.
0: My pajamas ready. Holy moly.
2: Well done, Tane. You're off to see Evanescence.
3: Thank you.
2: Evergescence skills.
3: All right. Big fan, by the way, Lou.
1: Oh, love you, mate. Kisses and hugs.
0: Bigger fan of you than Evanescence, I'd hazard a guess, Lou. Well done, guys. We're going to play again tomorrow. triplem.com.au if you reckon you could do better and go head-to-head in our game of Evergescence. Hit us up.

0: Judge, Dr. Chris Brown filling in. Lou, what do you do when a man pisses you off?
1: Oh, probably plenty of things. I could list a fair few, but the list would take far too long.
2: You'd have to go longer than the last hour 20, though, wouldn't you?
1: Mm-hmm, I would.
2: You'd have to go a long way
1: back.
2: Into sort of the time before me, BC, before Chris.
1: Yeah, BC, before Chris. Oh, what a time it was. What a time, what a memory. Oh. What I like to do, though, is read things, find things on the internet with the comments section is my favourite thing.
2: It's
1: like, you see a video, that might be funny or that might be rogue, comment section, tears of laughter.
2: It's where the goal is.
1: Yeah, like I'll scroll in bed and just wait to find a good comment section and then it has me cackling. So this is go-to lines to say to a man when he's pissing you off.
2: Yeah.
1: So, ladies at home, if you're listening, get your pens ready.
2: When they really grind the gears.
1: Yeah. Get ready to use these. Okay, now that TV's distracting me. I'm sorry. I know that you can see anything elsewhere. Eyes are on the piece of paper.
2: Yep.
1: Okay. Don't argue longer than you can last.
2: Oh, wow.
1: I like it.
2: So 30-second arguments.
1: Yeah.
2: Pretty tough.
1: Mm-hmm. I can only explain it to you. I can't understand it for you as well. Oh, that's great. Geez,
2: that's really good.
1: That would be one of my favorite. Imagine saying that with a real sassy tone.
2: Yeah.
1: Like, that would be good. I'm writing that one down for Lockie, my boyfriend.
2: Oh, like, even if I was angry,
1: yeah,
2: I'd be like, yeah, fair enough. That's pretty well, that's pretty well played. I'll
1: I think you'd be quiet straight away.
2: Yeah.
1: I love that you don't let your height get in the way of your confidence. Poor short kings. Actually, apparently 2026 is the year of the short king.
2: I've heard that.
1: So I still think people would probably prefer to be your height. What are you, 6'5"?
2: 6'5".
1: 6'7"?
2: 6'5". Yeah.
1: Great height.
2: Yeah, it's not bad. Mm. It's not all it's cracked up to be, though. Mm. I'm not going to, like, mount a case for, you know, why being tall is hard. Yeah. But it's you know.
1: You'd struggle on monkey bars because you touch the ground.
2: Yeah. Chin-ups.
1: Yeah.
2: What are they?
1: You're just standing.
2: Stand there.
1: Just
2: raise your arms.
1: Flying on planes.
2: Another,
1: economy, not great for
2: another
1: you.
2: Another challenge.
1: Yeah.
2: Do I need to launch my own not-for-profit for tall, for tall people?
1: All the things that
2: are really hard for you.
1: Yeah. I like your simplicity when it comes to critical thinking. That's a good one.
2: Oh, are you still, you're storing these up, aren't you?
1: Yeah, oh yeah. I'm keeping this whole piece of paper and taking it home.
2: This is going to be a long 2 weeks.
1: Just you wait. I'm going to be whipping these out every show. I don't have the time nor the crayons to explain this to you.
2: Oh, wow.
1: Mm. And my personal favourite, I've never been drier. I don't know if I'll be hitting that one with you. I might save that one for Lockie.
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9: 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Triple M traffic starts with Adelaide's biggest delays and wet roads out there this afternoon, so take care. We've got lights out Marion Road, Finnis Street, Marion, the same park there as Salisbury, a burst water main, Salisbury Highway, Ryans Road, Parafield Gardens, and some debris on Blacktop Road and Williams Road, Hillbank as well. Low prices at Dan Murphy's. 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That's the latest traffic on Adelaide's 104.7 Triple M.
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0: 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It's Lou and Jarch. Chris Brown filling in.
1: Woof, woof.
2: I'm getting a dog.
0: Talking about it all week. Lou, thinking of getting herself a dog. We've been putting it to the test.
1: Imagine I didn't even get a dog.
3: I know. Job. I did actually wonder about it. I was thinking about that this morning. Like, is it actually going
1: to
3: happen?
1: No, well, we just need to move into our new place. And then he's got a backyard.
3: Yeah.
1: And then it'll likely be end of August.
3: And then Tim will join the family.
1: Tim will come.
3: Love the name.
1: Tim the Corgi.
3: And I don't want you to think that I'm trying to discourage you.
1: Oh,
3: from,
1: you are.
3: Yeah, well, it might feel that way. And for all intents and purposes, it has been that way. But I just want to make sure it's gonna work. You know?
1: Tim will be loved.
3: Yeah.
1: For sure. I need to make sure that I actually know what I'm doing.
3: I'm on the dog side here.
1: Exactly.
3: You know, I'm their advocate. I'm out for their best interest.
1: No, I understand.
3: Yeah, and we've recorded something on the roof.
1: Yeah, you guys took me up there for some park etiquette.
3: Yeah, which I believe you're going to be able to see on the socials.
1: Socials tonight? Yeah. I don't think I did too bad.
3: You're okay.
1: I did sort of allude to the fact I'd been seeing you at the park a fair bit.
3: Yeah.
1: Sounded a little bit creepy.
3: Bordered on some sort of, like, distance that you needed to remain from me at all times.
1: Yes.
3: But apart from that, you showed good park etiquette, which is very important.
1: Good. Yeah. I'm happy with that. I pride myself on being able to talk to most people.
3: Yeah, because essentially, you know, having a dog is a lot like being a parent, mm-hmm. and the skills really do translate. And, you know, one day you might want to have a human child. Probably going to call him Tim as well, which is going to be a little
1: Tim
3: odd.
1: The dog, Tim
3: yeah.
1: the boy.
3: Yeah, but in order to do that, you've got to make sure you've got the skills right. It's great training ground. With that in mind, there is something with Buzzy I have noticed. I just thought, just to make sure you have all the skills, his back end this morning when he was in the park, I think he's left a little bit behind, if you know what I mean. He's gone, done his business, his Buzzy business, and there are remnants.
1: You want me to wipe his bum?
3: I want you to wipe his bum. So
1: that's your job. He's not my dog.
3: Technically, it is, but I just want to make sure you can do it and instill a skill in you that you are capable of. So
1: this feels like Buzzy's not going to want this.
3: No, well, he'll get used to it.
1: Gentle wipes.
3: There are some wipes.
1: Okay.
4: He's lying on the
1: Buzzy.
4: Ground, right underneath you right now, Louisa.
3: So you're going to have to be gentle here.
4: Hello, let him know. Little head up.
3: Let him know what you're doing.
4: Yep. Where's the bum?
3: Under the tail is probably a good place to start. You won't miss what you need to clean up.
4: Ooh. That's pretty light, Lou.
3: Oh.
4: You're getting a lot of fur there.
3: You can really get in there if you want to, Lou. Yeah, you're right. Oh, yeah. Okay, the wipes are doing the... Oh, I mean, he actually looks like he might be enjoying it a little bit.
4: Relaxed, isn't he?
3: Yeah. What? And...
1: Thanks, Buzzy.
3: are we clean?
1: Yep. Might be a little bit more still there for you, but most of it gone. Okay.
4: Hang on, where did you put the wine?
1: In the bin.
3: Yeah. It's okay.
1: I suppose we don't want the office to smell like poop. Maybe we'll put it elsewhere.
3: Sure. But look, there was mild protesting. There was the face changed.
1: Well, it's not if it was Tim, happily wipe his bum. It's not my dog.
3: You're getting a corgi. They have very prominent buttholes.
1: Well, that's good. Easy. Quick wipe away.
3: Yeah,
1: but tails are up as well all the time, so easy to clean.
3: Yeah.
1: But easy to clean, Tim.
3: Yeah, it means that people will be judging you based around Tim's butthole, which is an interesting
1: Tim's
3: situation.
1: Body
3: to be.
1: Okay.
4: All right. Are you impressed with that? Is that all right?
3: I was the actually. Technique. You have come a long way in 5 days.
1: I have.
3: There's potential.
1: Dog mum incoming.
3: You might just get there.
0: Yeah, well, let's put it to the test. Further still next, because we have got a quiz, and I feel like if you don't pass this one, Lou.
1: Oh, no. I'm not. Not generally
0: maybe you're not
1: good
0: allowed
1: at quizzes
0: to get...
1: apart from you versus Lou.
3: This is a hard

0: and Judge for your early drive home. Chris Brown filling in right here on Triple M. And we've been talking dogs. Lou, you thinking of getting one?
1: Yep.
0: Putting you to the test. But maybe no test greater than this.
2: Thinking about getting one, but not absolutely locked in yet. Because if this quiz goes badly...
1: Well, I'm legally not allowed to buy a dog.
2: This is legally binding. It's like getting your L's.
1: Okay.
2: I'll have words with the relevant authorities and it... Tim will no longer be coming
1: banished
2: to
1: banished from the Welsh Pembroke Corgis.
2: Okay, so quiz, we're after a 50% pass mark, I think.
1: Okay. Yeah, right.
2: Otherwise, the papers will be torn up.
1: Okay. Yeah, I can do that.
2: Are you ready?
1: Mm-hmm.
2: All right, these are just general pet knowledge, things you need to know. Let's go. All right, how many times a day does an eight-week-old puppy poo?
1: Four.
2: I'll give it to you, 3 to 5.
1: Yes.
2: How many hours a day does a puppy need to sleep? Around you? Quite possibly quite a lot.
1: 5 hours?
2: Ooh. Ouch. 18 to 20
1: a day?
2: Yes.
1: A grown dog or a puppy?
2: Puppy.
1: Oh, puppy. I would have said that. Sorry.
2: Grown dog, though. 12 to, like, 14 hours a day.
1: God, I wish I was a dog.
2: I need 8 hours at night and 8 hours during the day as well.
1: Okay.
2: So,
1: what if I want to play with Tim?
2: Well, that's Tim's business. He's going to make a decision. By the way, Tim is also my brother's name, so each time you talk about adopting Tim, it gives me a strange, strange feeling deep inside. How many kilograms does a healthy adult male corgi typically weigh?
1: Toby was pretty chunky. Mm. 7 to 10.
2: Ooh.
1: 7 to 15.
2: Sure, it's a pretty wide range, but sure, we'll give that.
1: Yes.
2: 10 to 14.
1: Toby, I reckon, was
2: Tim will be
1: 17.
2: Topping out around 25. What is currently the most popular dog name in Australia?
1: That's hard.
2: So, a hint for you, a female name.
1: Daisy. Poppy.
2: I feel like a lot of...
1: Ariana.
2: A lot of babies in Bondi would be called this as well.
1: Apple. Delilah.
2: Luna.
1: Mm. Oh, yeah. Don't like it.
2: No, what you thought about, like, a lot of people are now doing this funny little thing. If you have a Labrador, you call it Alpha, like Alpha Labrador. Corgi, you could call it Sifa. Might mean other things, though. Sifa Corgi.
1: So, oh, really? Gotcha.
2: Okay, which of these foods is toxic to a dog? Listen very carefully. Important information. Is it chocolate, grapes, or onions?
1: Chocolate.
2: It's all of the above.
1: Oh, didn't tell me that.
2: Onions.
1: I knew that they were bad
2: little
1: for them.
2: Little trick question.
1: Grapes are even bad for my guts.
2: How many teeth does an adult dog have?
1: 24.
2: More.
1: 48.
2: 42.
1: 12.
2: What's the fastest dog breed?
1: Kelpie. Jaguar.
2: Jeez.
1: Jaguar.
2: Tim, I'm getting the breeder on the line. Tim is looking unlikely. How many words can
1: what
2: a dog
1: was
2: learn?
1: It
2: was a greyhound.
1: Oh, you duh.
2: How many words can a dog learn?
1: Nuns. Woof.
2: Oh. I mean,
1: oh,
2: sit,
1: you mean like,
2: stay.
1: Sorry, us speaking. I thought you meant the dog talking.
2: Oh, God.
1: You didn't tell me the answer, did you?
2: No, I haven't.
1: 10.
2: No, a few more. 200.
1: Oh.
2: Final question. Do dogs dream?
1: Definitely. Tim dreams about me every day.
2: Tim doesn't exist yet.
1: Yeah, but he will.
2: Yeah, go. All right.
0: It is correct.
1: I think I passed.
2: Oh, I don't think you did. I think you got around...
0: I'm counting 3.
1: Cody just goes, she did. No, I got more than 3. It was definitely 5.
2: 35%.
1: Cut this break.
2: There is a lot of work to do.
0: Dr. Chris, we're saying no dog?
2: No dog.
0: Okay.
1: That's
0: Tim,
1: not fair.
2: Cancel. Look, there are other ways to redeem yourself, and
1: good.
2: We might just find it later in the
1: good.
2: Show.
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6: 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To Marion, we've got traffic lights out on Marion Road near Finnis Street. The same two in Salisbury, with the lights playing up at Park Terrace near the railway line. And slowing through Parafield Gardens with a burst water main at the Salisbury Highway near Ryan's Road. It's Travel Tuesday at Flight Centre. 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Book at flightcentre.com.au. That's the latest traffic on Adelaide's 104.7 Triple M.
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0: Wrapping up your Chewbacca Tuesday right here on Triple M. It is Lou and Jarch with Chris Brown filling in for your early drive home. That is it for us, the Savo. We're back 2 o'clock for your Winston Churchill Wednesday. It is going to be an absolutely monster show. Once again, Chris Brown keeping Jarchy's seat warm as he's off on paternity leave. Don't miss it. We'll catch you then. Have a great arvo, Australia.
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4: 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Delays through Salisbury with traffic lights playing up on Park Terrace near the railway line to Parafield Gardens. We've got a burst water main on the Salisbury Highway near Ryan's Road, causing some major headaches. And through Marion, lights out also on Marion Road near Finnis Street. 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
19: Rosanna Maggiarelli with you again. South Australia's embattled Electoral Commissioner Mick Sherry is quitting in the wake of the disastrous March state election. A review is underway after polling day was plagued by computer glitches and misplaced ballots. It comes as the state government moves to delay council elections by 5 months. SA mortgage holders are breathing a sigh of relief this afternoon with the Reserve Bank leaving interest rates on hold. The cash rate remains at 4.35%. Emergency crews have battled a rubbish fire in in the loading dock of a beachside shopping precinct, it broke out at the back of the Bayside Village shopping centre in Glenelg. Queensland police have arrested and charged 8 teenagers and 2 adults after a car was stolen with a baby inside. The Townsville mother was left screaming for help, describing it as the most frightening minutes of her life. And 4 years after her death, Olivia Newton-John's daughter, Chloe Latanzi, has spread her mother's ashes in the Royal Botanic Gardens in Melbourne.
17: Life is too short to miss a tournament that only happens every 4 years. Join the SBS World Cup Watchers Rights Association and stand up for your right to watch the World Cup during work hours.
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19: Former Crows captain Taylor Walker has confirmed star forward Isaac Rankin will return for Adelaide's home clash against Melbourne on Saturday afternoon. Power coach Josh Carr says he'd like to see more restrictions when it comes to AFL clubs approaching players from other teams outside of a designated trade period. And after missing the Sheffield Shield final through injury, SA bowler Brendan Doggett's more determined than ever to get back into Australia's test team.
0: Yes, Adelaide Central Market is open Tuesdays till Saturdays and still the only place to find the best of SA. Great specials and familiar faces at over 70 stalls. Adelaide Central Market.
8: Casey Trelaw here. Rain and more rain on the way. Down to 15 degrees tonight. The city expecting anywhere between 10 and 30 millimetres tomorrow, a top of 20 degrees. I'll have the full forecast live from Bridgewater in 7 News at 6.
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26: This moron number one.
27: Back to Budapest and get some new heat.
26: Put moron number two on the phone.
28: Is Dan Bullfat?
27: Okay.
28: What the hell is wrong?

0: good solid feedback on the bike from yesterday.
1: Oh.
0: I think it hit a pretty sweet spot.
2: It did, Jim.
0: As had the rates not going up. That's good for us all, too. So we've got a couple of good stuff. Now, today, Brendan Doggett.
2: Oh, Doggy.
0: Looking forward to chatting to him, of course.
1: I don't know whether he knows his Doggy.
2: Well, he would be. I'd think so. Played two tests.
0: Not diving into the way he operates after. He's just trying to get something normal out of him.
2: I know, Doggy.
0: Yeah, man.
2: Yes.
0: Topics Brownless worries me.
3: What do you think of that, Bill?
0: Yeah. What do you think of that, Bill? And then World Cup fat.
2: Oh, yes.
0: And Brandon and Craig Starcevich.
2: Ah.
0: So, nephew and uncle.
2: Exactly right.
0: And they've got a very interesting business that the Starcevich group have put together.
2: Yes, for country footballers.
0: Exactly right. So that's coming up
2: and
0: later
2: Metro,
0: on too.
2: And Metro, actually, you're right.
0: So there we go.
2: Good work,
0: and
2: Jim.
0: Then we'll finish with a real flattener of a joke, and that'll do us.
2: I'm not sure if you'll get me joke again today. So you don't seem to... Flamingo, you're not on the same
0: page. The flamingo from yesterday was just... You now know that.
2: That was Rabsy's.
0: You know that was poor.
2: He sent it to me a laugh.
0: Oh,
2: he sent it to me with a laugh. Ha ha, you'll love this. And then he dongs it.
0: Yeah.
2: You give it a donger.
0: But it was also your telling wasn't great.
2: I thought it was all right. Mm. Welcome back.
0: What do you mean?
2: Hotter?
0: Yes.
2: Good to see you.
0: That's exactly right.
2: Yeah. What's it like being in the studio with old fat?
0: Yeah, a lot. Not every day, though.
2: A lot.
0: just a lot. Tomorrow, we're at the Triple MCG commentary box style.
2: Big game tomorrow.
0: Yes, I'm Bloody Sure.
2: Origin number two.
0: Yes.
2: Hello, Ryan. Good on you, Zachy boy. Now, how are you feeling? Are you okay, please?
4: Yeah, I'm always good, Brownie. Now, feeling good and...
2: Brownie.
0: I know.
2: He did.
0: He browned you.
5: And I reckon within 2 minutes, someone would update your Wikipedia page and have nicknamed Brownie.
2: Brownie. Never been called Brownie in my life.
0: No, thanks, Brownie.
2: What is Zach Butters going to do, Jim? Where's he going to end up?
0: I don't think there's anyone that thinks he's going to stay.
2: Mm-hmm.
0: Isn't that interesting? A whole year, one of the best players in the comp, and no one thinks he's going to be playing where he is now next year.
2: Yeah. Very interesting. Mm. Richmond, the Dogs.
0: Well, everyone who knows says over that side of
2: town,
0: the West Gate.
5: Went for the Bulldogs as a kid.
2: He did, exactly. Bulldogs have had a nice campaign towards him.
0: Well, how good would he be for them?
2: Oh, be good for anyone.
0: Yeah,
2: you put him
0: I know, but there's some teams that will absolutely need a midfielder of that quality, and the Dogs are one of them. So, yes,
2: nice fit. Time now.
0: All right.
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2: But now

0: Is she a Jimmy boy?
1: I don't think, I'm not blaming them.
0: No.
1: I think what the people above the umpires are making them interpret the game in a way that's very difficult for the umpires.
0: Okay, because the AFL's written to the clubs this morning with a host of umpiring reminders.
1: Right.
0: Six of them, Jim.
1: Right.
0: From Swanee, there will be a crackdown on players pushing opponents into stoppages.
1: Right.
0: Mm-hmm. Pushing, bumping and tackling beyond the boundary line.
1: Mm-hmm.
0: Players going off their line when kicking after the siren.
1: Yes.
0: Interesting. Reminders on what constitutes high contact free kicks. Umpire contact. This is a big one at the minute. Yep, big one. Yep. And the stand rule. Please note that stand does not mean freeze. You can, a player directed to stand may turn and face a player with a ball.
1: Yeah, but this is the problem. The players go, okay, so then I'll move.
0: So I'll move and then...
1: it's 50.
0: Mm. There should be another one. Number seven, less free kicks. That's all we want.
1: Both sides, less free kicks, Jim.
0: You
1: say it all the time. But, Bill, we all sat through the briefing start of the year. I say this regularly. And at that briefing, they said if a player slumps, deliberately loses his height and tries to drag a high free kick, that's his prior gone holding the ball.
0: Spot on.
1: How many times this year have you seen that?
0: Not enough.
1: Nowhere near enough.
0: No.
1: So, you know, I'm sending a memo back to Swanee.
0: Right.
1: You sent us those six.
0: Yes.
1: Have that one.
0: Right.
1: Maybe back up what you said you're going to do in February.
0: Please explain. down at the Cattery, Chris Scott has confirmed that Jeremy Cameron will play. Not sure if he's 100%.
1: I don't think it matters. He's that bloody good.
0: Or he just gets pins and needles some games.
1: He had eight shots at goal.
0: I know.
1: He's a freak.
0: So he's going to play. Tom Stewart, no certainty. Mm-hmm. Concussion. Mm-hmm. And also danger. Not sure he'll make the trip over. He's had a pretty good heavy session.
1: This is the best in show you're up against.
0: I know. They've hit 90,000 members today. Bloody good effort by the Cats again. Well done there. Harrison Petty has been ruled out of Saturday's clash against the Crows. Lincoln McCarthy will be sidelined for another 3 more weeks. They've got some boys out, haven't they, the Lions?
1: Mm-hmm, yep.
0: Hugh McCluggage, Zorks, he's still out, and Kitty Coleman still out. So
1: all good players.
0: What about overnight? The huge offer, apparently, from Collingwood for Lachie Neale.
1: Yes.
0: 3 years, Jim. He's 33 as we speak.
1: Tim English is the other one that's suddenly popped up.
0: Exactly.
1: Where's that come from?
0: Well, his girlfriend plays for the Vixens.
2: Mm-hmm.
1: Yeah.
2: Rudy Ellis.
0: Yes, exactly, down at
2: fullback. Might be his wife now, actually, I think.
0: Oh, right.
1: So they were talking about the WA clubs, which is interesting, because they've both got very good ruck stocks.
0: Exactly.
1: Williams for West Coast, a bloody good player.
0: Yeah.
1: And obviously, Luke Jackson.
0: And Williams had a good year.
1: Oh, yeah, no, he's quality.
0: A really good year.
1: So, you know, anyway, I just don't know why there's talk about him leaving. He's a very good player, and he's their premier ruckman.
0: I just think it was something to do with the wife or the girlfriend, and she might be changing teams. Or whatever, and he'll go with her. Legends game returns August 27, Channel 7.
1: Might be there myself.
0: Why not?
1: Because I don't call that one.
2: Didn't you commentate last year?
1: You were on last year.
2: You and Brian?
0: Yeah, Brian.
1: Thank you, Brian.
0: Brian. The Big
2: they
0: V.
2: They asked you to play last year, didn't they? What's going on there?
0: So the new coach is of the Big V, Joel Selwood. And Brendan Favola.
1: Your beauty.
0: And guess who? Their first signing is Dusty.
1: That's unbelievable.
0: Signing.
1: How good.
0: Fev's still all right. He'd be kicking goals.
1: He's not playing, Fev.
0: He's captain.
1: He's playing.
0: He's still playing over at Melton or somewhere.
1: Righto.
0: And for the All-Star, Kane Corns as coach.
1: Corn.
0: That'll be revving them up, won't it? Won't be a ball of fun there, I don't think. Croft will be the captain.
1: Ween.
0: And their first signing, Cyril.
1: Ah, Cyril.
0: Who would you want there, Dusty or Cyril?
1: You want
0: You only have one, Jim.
1: Eye candy, what, for this game? Or
0: for this,
1: if they're 18 at your club?
0: Yeah.
1: Dusty.
0: Yeah. Three premierships, I think.
2: Called him Cecil once.
1: Yeah, you did. You branded Cyril
0: Cecil. I call him Cyril. Don't worry about that. Cricket Australia and the state heavyweights met yesterday. What did you hear out of that, Jim?
1: That it's a cluster, you know what.
0: A cluster.
1: Yes.
2: No.
1: Could not have slaughtered this Cricket Victoria anymore if that was their stated aim. It's just the Renegades are going to play, I'm hearing.
0: Yeah, I'm telling you that.
1: As the Renegades.
0: No, I think they have to change.
1: They've disbanded them.
0: They've got to change the name, don't they?
1: What are they going to be called?
0: The Renegades.
1: And they're going to be run by Cricket Australia.
0: I know. Oh, I don't know.
1: But, Bill, it's farcical.
0: It's a cluster.
1: That's what it is. Yeah, it is.
0: And what about an old spectator has caused a very dangerous incident at the junior multi-day bike ride in Germany, Jim?
1: Oh, where's this in the rugby?
0: Well, it's just down the bottom here, and I haven't heard the audio, so stand by.
1: Okay.
0: But a pensioner on a scooter bloody wheels out onto the track as they're all riding past, and they all went over.

0: her scooter. And this is exclusive.
1: Oh, no. I'm sensing a craft attack.
0: Will, this is exclusive audio of the incident.
2: Moving, scooting. Scooting, coming towards him.
3: Oh, Scheiße.
2: The spiking is flipping.
4: That's a craft attack.
1: Was that a Scheisen I heard?
0: And the moving, the scooting.
1: Herb?
0: Yes, Herb.
1: Will.
0: And throw beers in.
1: Oh, the beers are here.
0: Yeah,
1: he's distancing himself from it. He doesn't want anything to... Matty Haywood would have been
0: Matty's
1: a part of it
0: too. He pretends
1: he
0: doesn't.
1: Not a bad craft.
0: Not bad. I didn't mind that, actually. Right. I hadn't heard it, so I was worried. Doggy next.
5: Short, rappy.
1: Good.
5: Not a great one.
1: We like him, sure.
6: Yes. Brendan Doggett, don't call him Doggy. He is going to be joining us next because tickets for the summer of cricket are on sale now. This is Triple M's Rush Hour. James Brayshaw and Anthony William Brownless.

0: James Brayshaw, Billy Brownless. This is Triple M's Rush Hour. The summer of cricket is not too far away. We've got a white ball series against England and then, of course, the four test match series against New Zealand. You can grab your tickets right now, cricket.com.au right now. We're joined by one of the stars of the Australian lineup. It's Brendan Doggett.
1: And now, did it get a little touch here as it went through? It took something.
2: Oh, Harry's going.
1: Harry is.
2: He's going.
1: He's tucked the bat up in the arm. Harry. It's over. He's out. Big one for Australia. And Doggett has his first test wicket. This is pulled high in the air. Doggett's got a quick fire double. And it's unraveling for England. 8 for 168.
3: Here he is. Brendan Doggett, welcome to you, mate.
4: Thank you for having me.
3: Oh, what about those sounds? Playing for Australia like a bloody superstar. Hey, what are we talking to you about, please? We've got a massive summer coming up. Where do you want to start this conversation?
4: Oh, wherever you'd like, you know. I think our next first game off is at a test match against Bangladesh in Darwin. Yep. So it'd be a nice place to start.
3: They're not the worst. They are not the worst.
4: Well, they've shown, yeah. There's a bit of talent coming out of there at the moment. So they put our white ball team under a bit of pressure there, but the boys got the job done last night.
3: Well, speaking of which, what about Cooper Connolly? I don't think you can hit it much better than that.
4: Nah, that's a talent that he's got, you know, and he's so young. He's definitely one of the up-and-comers and a very exciting prospect for us.
3: And then we move on to New Zealand. So two tests there, and then New Zealand come to Australia. I know we've got South Africa and other things to talk about, but New Zealand, I watched a bit of that test at Lord's. Firstly, I don't know what the hell you call that thing that they rolled out in the middle. I don't know whether you can call it a pitch. But secondly, their bowling especially is dangerous, Brendan.
4: Yeah, no, they're always there or thereabouts. I feel like the Kiwis always punch above their weight. So that's going to be a big summer for us. And it's always a good little rivalry there. It feels like a bit of a local one up against the Kiwis.
5: Exactly. And now tell me, you also, Brendan, you did play with the Renegades. What are you hearing there, my friend?
4: Yeah, not too much, to be honest. You know, we're sort of just, as a player, just sort of letting it play out and letting Cricket Australia and all the rest take care of the privatisation side of it. So, I don't really have too much information for you on it, to be honest with you. I'm just going to look after what I can do.
3: Sure.
4: And hopefully that's playing a bit of cricket early on in Darwin.
5: Because the Vics went a bit early there, didn't they, Jimmy Boy? You said this a couple of weeks ago.
3: I did.
5: But now there's some talk that Victoria still has to field two BBL sides. So one will be the Stars, and then there will be another one, which will probably be the Renegades, but won't be called the Renegades. Is that what you're hearing, Jim?
3: Well, I don't know. Yeah. No, this is the problem, and Brendan's going to be in that same situation
4: exactly,
3: as all the players are, where they're sitting back sort of trying to find out what the hell is going to happen and when it's going to happen, etc. It's been a cock-up. Let's just state it as it is. And I saw cricket, the ACA, have come out and said that they're not going to back privatisation as it's being presented at the moment. So there's a lot to get through. But let's talk to you, mate, about this upcoming summer. New Zealand's batting, they've got Ravindra, who's a very good player. They've obviously, with Williamson retiring, they've lost one of the all-time greats. But it's their bowling that interests me. The big boy O'Rourke has got some proper heat.
4: Yeah, he does. I actually enjoyed watching him there. He looks like he digs him in nice and short, and all he tries to do is bowl as fast as he can. So that'd be pretty exciting on our quicker decks over here in Australia. But obviously, Kyle Jamieson, well, he's got a pretty outstanding test record so far.
3: Yeah, Matt Henry.
4: A nice
3: Nathan
4: bit of height about him. Yeah, Matt Henry as well. So, they're a highly skilled bowling attack for sure.
5: Exactly. And their batters, they still bat all right, don't they? They always seem to find a one or two that surprises you.
4: Yeah, that's what I feel like. I feel like it's a very New Zealander thing, sort of punch above their weight. They go under the radar a little bit, but they've always got that fight in them and the ability to, win games of cricket or whatever sport they're playing, I guess.
3: So how do you go when you've got this huge summer coming up? So you've got Bangladesh into New Zealand, the one-off test against England, then India, and South Africa's involved in there as well. How do you get your head around? Like, in the old days, Brendan, you played a Shield season, and if you were good enough to play for Australia, then you played domestic tests in Australia, and then you had the winter off, and you went and did it again, unless there was an Ashes tour. Now there is cricket all year round. How do you get your head around preparing for that?
4: Yeah, it is, I guess it's daunting in a way, you know. Obviously, my priority is just try and stay fit and stay on the park at the moment, which I've found a bit of trouble of late. But, yeah, for me, you know, I just got to worry about me and look after my body, make sure that if I am called upon throughout this summer and I'm ready to go and ready to perform and hopefully, yeah, no injuries to anyone and we can always put out our strongest team.
5: What was it like that first test, mate, back in Perth, November? That's just something you know, growing up, where'd you grow up? Rockhampton. And all of a sudden you're playing for Australia. How good was that?
4: Yeah, I mean, it's probably something I never ever thought would happen, you know. Did it at 31, so did it nice and late. But yeah, I mean, mate, I was a qualified carpenter at 21, not even playing professional cricket. So jeez. I thought my peak, my cricket ability was playing country cricket in Toowoomba. But yeah, it was a dream come true. And just to do it in a big series like that, one of the most hyped up Ashes series we've had in a while. Yeah, it was special. And obviously to win the series as well and win my two games that I played in was really, really cool.
3: And, of course, the Sheffield Shield, mate. Let's not just glaze over that anytime soon. That was magnificent.
4: Yeah, the boys showed some beautiful fight there. Unfortunately, I couldn't quite get up for that one. But, yeah, Keza does it again in the Shield final.
3: Well, and the state, again, went nuts.
5: It did.
4: Yeah, the Premier gets involved, everyone gets involved when it comes to winning Shields here. It's been a while, so we're making the most of it. And our West End sponsor, they definitely lead the charge in supplying us.
5: Plenty of frothies.
3: A lot of product.
4: Yep.
5: There was one bloke, I think, at the Junction Oval with a South Australian flag and ran out into the ground. Did you see that, Doggy?
4: Yeah, I did see that. Funny story, actually. We got him into the change rooms afterwards, and he was in there celebrating with all the boys. So he was trying to recreate the scenes of Karen Rolton 2 years ago. And unfortunately, it was a lone mission for him.
5: Some are saying it was Bernie Vince. But anyway, here. Now,
3: likely to be.
5: Now, Brendan, we don't like to do this, but there was a very famous
3: now,
5: match.
3: Fat, you're not Jim. Going there, surely.
5: Yes, Jim, we've got to talk about this. It was a world record performance.
3: Brendan, I have nothing to do with this.
5: Just stick around, please.
0: Brendan Doggett will hopefully still be with us on the other side of this. It's Triple M's Rush Hour, JB and Bill.
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8: 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Slowing through Marion around traffic lights that are out on Marion Road near Finnis Street to Parafield Gardens with a burst water main at the Salisbury Highway near Ryan's Road. And in Salisbury, traffic lights also playing up on Park Terrace near the railway line. 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That's the latest traffic on Adelaide's 104.7 Triple M.
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12: Rosanna Mangiarelli here on 7 News. A wet weather warning as a massive tree falls in Adelaide South, destroying a car. A housing trust tenant who claims her mouldy home sent her to hospital. And the Adelaide singer whose songs exploded thanks to a global hit TV show.
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0: This is Triple M's Rush Hour with JB and Billy, and we're joined by Saka and Aussie cricket star Brendan Doggett, and we're all a little bit nervous because, Bill, what have you got here?
5: Brendan Doggett, you played in the infamous
3: you're not going here.
5: Game. You played for Sydney Thunder, and you were dismissed all out for 15 runs. Brendan, you came in at number 10, and you top scored with 4.
4: Yeah, tell us a beautiful cover drive through fine leg for 4.
5: Fine leg?
4: Yeah. It didn't go where I intended it to, but same result. So yeah, mate, that was five ducks. That was interesting.
5: Man, tell us about that. What happened?
4: Well, I jumped ship the next year, went to the Strikers, thinking that would help me, but it didn't. That was bizarre. That was very bizarre. We sort of got into the chain rooms and no one really knew what to say, but we were pretty happy we were part of a record. I was getting plenty of messages from punters who made a fair bit of cash off me being the top run scorer.
5: With four, yeah. So that'd be
4: the lowest top score, I reckon, wouldn't it?
5: Yeah, have to. And the only boundary of the innings, I suppose, when you make 15, you're not going to hit too many.
3: Not going to hit too many fours, no. Bill. No.
5: But Henry Thornton, 2.5 overs, 5 for 3, and Wesley Agar, your teammates now, 4 for 6. So it's just bizarre how things like that happen, isn't it?
4: That's cricket. That's why it's a prick of a sport at times.
5: Yeah, exactly.
3: And mate, I remember we played a tour match at the Adelaide Oval against England and was 6 for 20. A couple of tailenders made a few and we ended up eking out 80 as the whole team total. Yeah, but at 6 for 20,
4: it just
3: Brendan,
4: unravels.
3: You're just sitting in the rooms going, how's this happening? You know, like it was every single play, no one played and missed. Everyone nicked them. They hung on to everything. You just sit there thinking, I don't understand how this is actually happening. Did I see somewhere where you went to the McLaren? Were you part of the Aussie team that went out to McLaren and had a look at the F1?
5: Oh, yeah.
3: That's pretty nuts.
4: Yeah, I got my name on the list for that one, fortunately. All of us were too big to fit into the cars, though. I think the Sammy Consis actually got in. So, that was a pretty special day. That's an amazing facility. And I mean, the amount of money that gets poured into that sport is insane. And
3: Oscar was there?
4: We met Oscar, So he's he knows a few of the boys. And I think, everyone's got on board since Formula One started their documentary. So he's got a few supporters now. That was a really cool day. And they took us around the whole facility, pretty much showed us everything. And we got to sit in a few simulators and all the rest of it. So
3: that's cool. That is. Is that Oxfordshire? So about an hour out of London?
4: Yeah, it was. We sat on the bus there and went, they got that infamous driveway where you're driving along the lake and it's, it feels like it's out of a movie a bit. It did feel very surreal being around all of it, that's for sure.
3: That's nuts.
5: Brendan Doggett, we're talking to, I was going to say Goddard. you're from Brockhampton, the beef capital of Australia, is that right, Brendo?
4: That is right, yep.
5: Righto, what's your favourite cut?
4: I feel it.
5: How do you have it?
4: Medium rare.
5: That
0: is unreal.
5: No,
0: that
5: it's
0: is
5: not.
0: Yes,
3: it is. It has to be medium rare.
5: No, it does not.
4: Well, what are you unhappy about?
5: No, I want it.
3: He has it medium, like an old boot.
5: Well.
3: He cooks it till it's black.
5: What sauce do you have?
4: If it's cooked well enough, you might not need any sauce, just a bit of juice. But I go Diane. If I'm at a pub, I'm going Diane.
5: Diane! You don't get that at every pub, my friend.
4: No, I know. That's why you've got to choose wisely where you go for dinner, where you go for a steak.
5: Good work.
3: What does the off-season look like, Brendan? How much ball in hand and how much just relaxing?
4: Not much ball in hand, more baby in hand. We've got a 14-week-old here at home now, so it's been... I'm absolutely knackered, so I'm looking forward to cricket starting.
5: Call
4: sort of
5: Bell.
4: Just getting back into it now. Yeah, Bell. Isabel, yeah.
5: Oh, I was going to say, Bell's a... an interesting name, but Isabel. Well,
3: short,
5: yeah.
3: Short and
5: I gathered it was. Well, it
4: it's
5: rings
4: about
5: a
4: the
5: bell.
4: Only word I can spell. So yeah.
5: and Ollie, obviously.
4: I better be careful.
5: And Ollie.
4: Yeah, Ollie. I like my L's. They're the easiest one to write for me. Getting back into bowling now, and going to be heading up to Queensland to get some loads in before this Bangladesh series kicks off.
3: Normally, you never train harder than when you have kids. Oh, I've found it.
4: I've been in 7 days a week doing rehab. So, yeah, the body is primed and ready to go.
5: That is so true, Jim.
3: I know. You just got to do the extras, Bill. As you get older, you got to do the extras.
4: Yeah.
3: Sorry
4: you
3: about
4: be
3: that.
4: Very
3: Bill.
4: Thorough.
5: You get home and the Dale just throws all the kids at you.
4: Yeah, but that's where you say you're tired. Oh, I've had a big day.
5: Oh, yeah, exactly.
4: Need to recover.
5: Good luck with it.
3: Yeah. So, international cricket this year will feature every state and territory. Games in Darwin, games in the north of Queensland, of course, and then the test series all around Australia. Tickets can be purchased at cricket.com.au. The Poms, the pink ball, that's going to be nuts too in March at the MCG, Brendan.
4: Yeah, little one-off there, so... Yeah, we're looking forward to that one. Hopefully it's a bit longer than the MCG test was last summer. But, that's going to be a pretty special game, obviously.
5: Good on you, mate. Well, all the
3: ball,
5: best.
3: Too. Yes, bloody oath, mate. Bloody Let's oath. See you back out there and dominating. That would be absolutely brilliant. And it starts with the Bangladesh team up north. So good luck with it all, man.
4: Appreciate that. Thank you very much for having me.
0: See you, Brenda. Australian fast bowler Brendan Doggett on the Rush Hour. Make sure you grab your tickets for the Summer of Cricket right now. Cricket.com.au.

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1: drifting around in
0: 1926. Yeah, he was with Penrite Oil in his car, by the way. For 100 years, they've driven innovation in lubricants for cars, bikes, trucks, industry. Penrite Oil, 100 years, still driven.
1: I am about to tell you in the next week about my ute going into a Penrite service area.
0: Yes. No, we, Toby full, looked after it, didn't he?
1: Full oil.
0: Yeah.
1: I don't even know half the places oil goes in a car.
2: Yeah.
1: I've been told about it. Apparently there's 20 different places that this oil is going
0: into.
1: Where
0: the dipstick
1: is. Well, I know that. That's the main one. But there's all these other parts of oil.
0: No.
1: Fat, I'm giving you the full breakdown soon.
2: All right.
1: I don't know it enough about it yet.
2: Yes.
1: When I know.
0: And how much it costs.
1: Yes. I don't know about that either.
2: Oh.
1: But I know there's all this oil going into my truck.
0: Yes.
1: Yes. Courtesy of Penrite.
2: With Toby when we went out
1: to shut up about when it was lined up. I'm just telling you. It's coming.
2: Well done.
0: Yeah.
2: Now, time. To connect with the audience. Time to connect with the Rush Hour audience, Jim.
1: Rocky.
2: And
1: yes.
2: I don't know if you heard about this the last week or so.
1: Go on.
2: But an Adelaide grandmother has been left traumatised, Jim.
1: Right.
2: After finding a stranger had been secretly living in the ceiling of a home for months.
1: I did hear about this.
2: Well, here's Granny.
3: I started hearing things in the roof, but at first I thought it was a possum. There was this humongous bang.
2: Oh.
3: It sounded like somebody had almost fallen through the roof. He started swearing when he fell. There was the bed, tins of food, shoes and drugs. Mm. The toilet seat was up on several occasions and there was fresh contents in the toilet.
1: Fresh contents?
2: So he'd come down for a leak or a
1: taking a dump in the toilet.
2: And left it there. Come on, old
1: mate. What the hell?
2: Anyway, he fell through the roof
1: after living in her roof.
2: Exactly. And then took off. He's still at large, by the way.
1: Right, okay.
2: So is he. So, 1-3-3-5-3.
1: Yes.
2: 1-3-3-5-3, Jimmy.
1: Yes.
2: Heads!
1: Heads!
2: I've been thinking about this.
1: No.
2: Who have you found in your roof? Unusual.
1: That's as narrow a phone topic. That lady's the only person alive that's found someone in her roof.
2: Do you think a bit niche?
1: A niche.
2: A bit
1: so
2: niche.
1: So it needs to be widened out.
2: Widen it?
1: Yes.
2: All right then.
1: All right, go on.
2: 1-3-3-5-3. Heads!
1: Heads!
2: What have you found in your roof unusual?
1: Right.
2: What have
1: that's
2: you found?
1: Better.
2: Could be cash, a possum.
1: Yes.
2: Don't ring up and say solar panels.
1: Yes.
2: Well, that's what people have on their roof.
1: They're on your roof.
0: You're on your roof. Not in your roof.
2: Magazines.
1: All right. Mm. 1-3-3-5-3. What are you going to weigh,
0: the double pass to tomorrow night's Origin Game 2, if you don't mind. 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Also got that Milwaukee heated jacket for you to win too. 1-3-3-5-3. What have you found in your roof?
2: Unusual.
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1: Don't worry about one. We've got two Starcevichs coming into the studio after five. We've got Craig Starcevich and Brandon Starcevich.
0: Well, no one's rung, surely. Well, Tim, what have you found in your roof?
2: Unusual. And have a look at this. We go to Stelza. G'day, Stelza.
3: Hello, it's Stella, not Stelza.
0: That's it, Stella.
3: Hey, guys, how are you?
0: Good.
3: I've got to say, long time, first time, and I thought this is a worthy one to actually talk to you about.
1: Mm-hmm.
3: Not actually me, but my parents. They live in the Whitsundays.
1: Yeah.
3: And on a great big 5-acre block of land. Yep. And they kept hearing all these noises going on in the roof above their bedroom.
1: Ooh.
3: And they thought it was possums, because they do have a lot of possums up there.
1: Yes. Mm-hmm.
3: It wasn't a goddamn possum. What? It was actually 2 20-foot-long pythons doing the horizontal dance in the roof.
0: Jeez.
2: How do snakes do it?
0: I don't know.
2: How do they do it, Stella?
3: Oh, I don't know. They made a lot of noise, and they were. It was like they were about to come through the roof as well. So,
0: bloody hell.
3: Yeah. And I can tell you the head of this python was about the size of a Sharon football.
0: Oh, bloody hell, Stella.
2: There's a bit going on there.
0: Right, stay there. What, Fat's just got the whole snake thing in his head now. Look at him.
2: Jake and the, and the snake in
0: the snake. Speaking of Jake.
2: Look at that.
0: What?
2: Snake's having sex. Here we go.
0: No, that's good.
2: Watching a YouTube video.
0: Look at this. This is radio, Fat. People can't see what you're looking at.
2: I can.
0: Oh, no.
2: You just do the stuff here.
0: Right. Well, Jake is there. Hello, Jake.
21: Yeah, g'day, fellas. Rabsy, Jim in the industrial size, walking through freezer. How you going?
2: Jakey boy.
0: What do you got for us, mate?
21: Oh, you wouldn't believe this. I live down Geelong. I'm a Sparky.
1: Mm-hmm.
21: So I've been in a roof once or twice every second day or whatever.
1: Yeah.
21: Get up in this roof, and there was an old Ford Falcon front bumper.
0: No way.
2: What was it doing there?
21: Couldn't believe it. Spoke to the client about it, and he had heard something about car parts being up there. Didn't know exactly what it was, though. Oh. Yeah, massive. Full front bumper in his roof.
2: Did you keep it?
21: No, I didn't keep it. No, it was... Well, the weird thing about it was too big to fit in the manhole.
1: Oh.
21: So it's like it had gone in there before the roof had been tiled or something.
0: Right, bloody hell.
2: That's weird.
0: That is weird. Yeah. Stay there, Jake.
21: Unusual.
0: It is. Well said. Jake. It is. Dan's there, Fat.
2: Daniel.
25: Hey, how are we, Fat?
2: Yeah, Fat's good, and Jim's here, and Rabsy, and everyone else.
25: Yes. Good to chat to you, lads.
2: What have you found in your roof?
25: A couple of years back in the roof, I had a high-pitched roof, and went to put some stuff up there and found out we had a pinball machine up there.
0: No way.
25: Yeah.
2: They're full, bloody
25: it was a,
2: heavy.
25: A Indiana Jones pinball machine.
2: Mm, they're heavy.
25: I know. Yeah, that's probably why we couldn't get it out.
2: So you just left it there?
0: Indiana Jones.
25: Yeah.
2: Yeah,
25: but well, yeah.
2: Well,
25: not too bad.
2: That's all right. Pinball all right. machine.
0: Not
2: that's
0: bad.
2: Unusual.
0: Stay there, Dan.
2: Yep.
0: Frankie's there.
2: He's up the bush.
0: Francis.
26: Yeah, I'm here.
0: What do you got,
26: guys,
0: for us?
26: Oh, well, this is a story from about 30 years ago, an old mate of mine.
2: Oh, no, his... not,
0: no, not
2: Not
0: Lordy,
2: right.
0: Yes, keep going.
26: Yeah, well, anyway, the guy had a bit of a problem. His wife was complaining because every time they went to bed at night, there was a noise in the roof, and she was complaining to saying it was the possum.
2: Yeah.
26: And finally she cracked the shits and leaned over, gave him the elbow and the ribs and said, for Christ's sake, Ted, do something about it.
2: Come on, Ted.
0: Yeah.
26: So Ted leaned under the bed, grabbed the double barrel and let go through the roof.
2: He did. Yes.
26: Took out the possum.
2: Oh.
26: They could see the stars after that, so it was all good.
0: It's unloaded around into his roof.
2: Is that just a story, old Frankie?
26: No. You had to know the guy to appreciate it. Ted was just a one-off, very laconic Australian.
0: Oh, my God.
2: And shot the hole through the roof.
0: Got rid of the boss
2: with a shotgun.
0: Not sure that's allowed,
2: crack
0: by
2: shits.
0: The way. Yeah, crack the shits. Justin's there. Hello, Justin.
2: Justin.
27: Yeah, g'day, Fat. How are you?
2: Yeah, Fat's good. Fat is really good. What do you got for us?
27: So this happened when I was in year 11. It was during COVID.
2: Yeah.
27: We're all on the Zoom call. And one of my mates said he heard a noise in the roof, and we're all, oh, shut up, mate, you're taking a piss, trying to get out of class, probably.
1: Yeah.
27: He's like, no, I'm dead serious. Yeah. I think it was a maths class. It was the last period of the day. So he's, we had a pretty chill teacher, so he pretty much, he took his laptop and was, like, streaming it to us because we're all, like, intrigued.
1: Yeah.
27: And he got to the attic and, like, walked up, nothing in there, but looked to the right and there was footprints on there, and he heard his front door close, and, yeah, so he reckons it's the intruder or whatever, has just run out.
2: Oh, from the roof, ran down and ran
27: from
2: out.
27: The roof. Yeah, so I don't know if he heard him. Maybe he thought no one was home and he heard my mate, and, yeah, he legged it.
2: He left it.
0: Bloody hell.
2: Nothing in the dunny. Didn't leave some content.
27: I don't think there was anything in the dunny.
0: COVID. All bets off. Stay there, Justy. Do whatever you want.
1: Yes. Anyone's home, you reckon?
0: Anyone's home. Do whatever you want. Brendo's there.
2: Brendo.
5: How are you?
2: What have you found in your roof unusual?
5: Back in the day, Mum wanted to get the tiles off the roof and change to iron.
2: Oh, nice.
5: And so I thought I'll jump up there and give the old mate a hand, the plumber.
1: Yeah.
5: And we found a body, like a bloke.
0: What?
5: A deceased bloke. Yeah.
2: Wasn't dead.
5: What's that?
2: Wasn't dead.
5: No. And we had to get the cops in and rah-rah, you know, all the rigmarole. And we had to move out of the house for nearly a month.
0: A month?
5: They did the DNA. Yeah, we got put up in the motel and that. And
0: all that sort
5: of stuff. And
0: yep.
5: They'd come back, like the DNA test of the bloke that was passed away in the roof.
0: Yeah.
5: The 1953 hide-and-seek champion.
0: No. Oh, you're taking the piss, Brendo.
5: Sorry.
0: Oh, no. Not bad. He's taking some piss.
2: See, I could have used that today.
0: That's good.
2: Yeah, I could have used that joke.
0: He could have. It would have been funnier than the one I reckon you're going to go
2: well
0: with.
2: Well done, Brendo. That's he had us. He had us sucked in, didn't
0: that's
2: he?
0: That's good. Mm-hmm. I like that.
2: Now, Jim, we've got to find something for Frank up there in the bush.
1: Well, they've got the heated jacket.
2: Yeah, well, Frankie, would you like that, Frankie?
6: Yeah, I'm here.
2: Where do you live, Frank?
6: Me, Merbeu North.
2: Merbeu North.
1: It's at Gippsland Way.
0: It's cold out there.
2: We got a jacket for you. Heated jacket.
6: Sounds great, guys.
1: Milwaukee really heated jacket. If you're feeling the cold on the job site, feel the heat on the job site, Milwaukee's Hexon heated gear range. That's headed your way, Frankie, up the bush.
6: Right. Excellent, guys. Thanks very much. Listen to you every day.
2: Good on you,
0: Francis.
2: Mate.
0: Good work by you. Brando's got to get something.
2: Brando?
0: No, that was good.
2: It wasn't the bad.
0: He took the
2: had
0: good
2: us,
0: gag.
2: Had
0: he
2: us
0: had
2: in.
0: Us.
2: Yep.
0: I like that. So, Brando?
1: You got yourself a double pass to Origin Game 2 tomorrow night at the MCG, mate.
5: Awesome. Thanks very much, Jay.
0: Well done, mate. No, not bad one from you.
1: Good,
0: that was good.
1: Good calls, by the way. What was the original?
0: Yeah. Who have
2: good
0: you
2: topic.
0: Found?
2: Who have you found?
0: So it would have only been Brendo.
2: In your roof.
0: Yeah.
2: Unusual.
0: Yeah.
1: So he's had some good photos. Is your name Cam Smith?
0: Is your name Cam Smith?
1: This one from, I think, 2018 and 2019 takes
2: really?
1: The cake for me.
2: 133353.
0: Hence.
2: When did you fake your own death and then walked into a press conference? Unusual, Jim.
0: Oh, no.
2: Unusual.
0: No, that one didn't get
2: that
0: off the
2: didn't.
0: Ground.
2: I think we had three calls.
0: No, no one
2: it wasn't bad.
0: No one called that one.
2: Yeah, but some bloke did that in Russia or something.
0: Yeah,
2: that
0: did happen.
2: Yeah.
0: But that's the only time
2: you
0: in the history of mankind.
2: Might have happened somewhere
0: no,
2: in Australia.
0: No, it never happened anywhere in Australia.
2: Right, I think.
0: That was very niche.
2: Have you seen a ghost? I don't know if that one went too.
0: No.
2: Didn't really run.
1: No. I'll tell you what it is, though.
2: What?
1: 5 at 5:05. Got pushed to today.
0: Good.
1: Well, that's coming up next.
0: Oh, no, I thought it was gone.
1: And then World Cup Fat.
0: No.
1: World Cup Fat. 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
10: 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Slowing through Marion, traffic lights are out at Marion Road near Finnis Street. Lights out too in Salisbury East on Main North Road near Smith Road. And if you're heading through High Marsh at Port Road near West Street, there's urgent works currently underway. 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That's the latest traffic on Adelaide's 104.7 Triple M.
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3: Rosanna Maggiarelli here. SA mortgage holders have had some welcome news today. The Reserve Bank announcing interest rates will remain on hold. The state's Electoral Commissioner Mick Sherry has resigned following the bungled state election in March. The government has also confirmed moves to delay local council elections by 5 months. A 15-year-old boy's been taken to hospital following a stabbing attack in the city. Police say his injuries are not life-threatening, but investigations are continuing. Australians are rallying around the young mother who was attacked by a great white shark in Sydney. Her family's revealed she's had her left arm amputated and faces many more surgeries. More than $250,000 has been raised to support her. And Donald Trump has revealed new details of his peace deal with Iran after touching down in France for the G7 summit. The US president says an agreement between the US, Israel and Iran has been done, claiming the Strait of Hormuz will be fully reopened by the end of the week.
1: Life is too short to miss a tournament that only happens every 4 years. 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
3: Crows veteran Taylor Walker admits Adelaide's looked better in recent weeks with a smaller forward line. Tex is no guarantee to return from suspension in Saturday's home clash with Melbourne. Power star Jason Horne-Francis says the club's taking pride in becoming a side that's tough to beat despite losing 5 games by less than a goal so far this season. And at the World Cup, European giant Spain drew with Cape Verde, Uruguay shared the points with Saudi Arabia, and New Zealand drew 2-2 with Iran.
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5: Casey Treloar here. Rain and more rain on the way. Down to 15 degrees tonight. The city expecting anywhere between 10 and 30 millimetres tomorrow, a top of 20 degrees. I'll have the full forecast live from Bridgewater in 7 News at 6.
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0: Brandon Starcevic, Premiership player Brisbane.
1: Mm-hmm.
0: Craig Starcevic, Premiership player Collingwood.
1: Exactly.
0: Premiership coach.
1: Yes.
0: Bloody star-studded family, the Starceviches. So they're coming in because they've got new business to chat to as well as everything else.
1: Yep.
0: So that's coming up. A bit of World Cup fat. That's coming up. But now.
1: Yes. Time for.
2: On Triple M's Rush Hour, this is Bizarre. It's Billy's unique look at the other side of footy.
1: Very good today, Jim.
3: Well, you haven't done it yet.
1: No, it is. Yeah. Normally on a Monday, but been bumped.
0: Right.
1: Tuesday.
0: Yes, I know. I saw that.
1: Lucky to get in Tuesday too, by the way. Yeah. Where do we start, Rap?
4: What's it number five, Fat?
1: Jim.
0: Yes, please.
1: The Sunday rub.
0: Where are they at?
1: Well, they're flying.
0: Yes.
1: Great ratings. Well done. And very funny they are. I do enjoy listening. But very good question, that. Where are they at? Here's Joey.
5: They've put themselves in another winning position. Can they get the job done at
0: What?
5: There was a good build-up till then. At home at Marvel Stadium. Can they get the job done?
0: Yeah. What the hell?
1: Which reminded us
0: yes,
1: of...
0: Go on.
6: No. So everybody helped us out, put this together. At T to the end of the act. I'm going to finish off.
0: Nice.
6: Triple M rocks footy.
0: Better than that.
1: No. So, anyway, they're going well. Well done to the Sunday rub, of course.
0: Yes, please.
1: Now, the next three, Jim, are the girls on Triple M.
0: Who are brilliant.
1: Exactly. And they're doing their craft.
0: Right, good.
1: So, what number?
7: How about number four, Bins?
1: A Ruby Slicer.
0: Oh, yes.
1: There were rubes.
0: Watermelon.
1: She was doing specials, Jim.
0: Yes.
1: And then just went straight into calling the play.
8: Oh. Well, they've got to stay brave, right? That's what got them in the game, as we see Rioli hitting up in the forward 50. Beautiful play by Morris Rioli.
9: Good
8: as I go play by play, I'm stealing your job, crew.
6: I might
8: you guys may as well go home. Me and John will take it from here. Don't worry about that.
0: She's quality, Ruth.
1: No, she is. Yeah. She is.
0: Good girl.
10: What's at number three, Cocko?
1: Jess Webster, going beautifully
0: yes,
1: too,
0: is.
1: By the way.
0: Calling
1: the Brisbane game last weekend.
0: Yep.
1: One of the players for Brisbane. His name is Shadow Brain.
0: Yes.
1: And he's got a lot of brothers and sisters.
6: Right. Jess, you spoke about Shadow Brain being one of the best names in football. What are some of the other names that his siblings have got throughout? Because I think you said he's one of 13?
11: He's one of 13.
8: That is a madhouse.
11: He is the 11th born, and I reckon by the time they got to Shadow Brain, the parents ran out of names. For the Brain family, it started off pretty well, and they had their first couple of kids, Brendan, James, Carissa. Then it started to get interesting. Forrest, Winter, W-Y-N-T-A, Shadow, and then Whisper.
8: Wow.
11: By the end of it.
6: Whisper Brain.
11: Whisper Brain. We got Winter Brain, Forest Brain.
0: Oh, no.
1: He's from Finley, and one of them was called Chitfa. But,
0: boy.
1: No, true. That
0: so
1: is a true
0: whole thing was just to set up your game.
1: No. But then Ruby found another one too.
0: Right.
8: Well, I've just gotten some very handy information from our producer, George. Wembley Golf Course in Perth. There's a Richard Brain who runs golf lessons there.
6: No.
8: Dick Brain.
6: Old Dickie Brain.
1: Yep. Oh, everyone having a laugh with that.
6: Yeah, laughing away. Yes.
12: Give us number two, Brownie.
1: Here's Hosko, Sarah Hosking.
0: She's also great.
1: Exactly. Did something in the commentary box, Jim. You can't do this. Oh, it's nearly a HR issue.
0: Go on.
13: I can smell tuna.
8: You've opened. What do you mean?
0: Oh, you.
13: Tuna. Yeah. I can smell it. You got 10 seconds to get that out of here.
8: Get rid of it. I need my fork. Can't find it.
13: Selwood dispossessed. Karmas at fullback. This box stinks at the moment. This is uncomfortable. Keys is taking the boundary line.
6: George, did you allow this?
13: Get it out.
6: That freak.
8: Come on.
14: You actually can't do that.
1: You can't do that.
0: Not tuna.
1: No, not tuna in the box. Like old mate here. Remember he cooked some fisher?
0: Yeah. Oh, yeah. Ruined the
1: Larry.
0: Whole joint.
1: And the old joint stunk.
0: Did.
1: He did. Oh, lassie. Well, you got at number one, Bill. Oh, and this one's for you, Jimmy boy. Because this went up over the weekend on socials. It was the Melbourne Essendon game on the weekend, and this took us back a few years ago, one of those great games.
15: Inside 50, long one. Lloyd!

0: Oh, good call.
1: Hey, Lordo.
0: Lordo.
1: Jeez, that mark going of back the year? A long way.
0: A long way.
2: I think it was
1: early
2: mark of
1: 2000s.
2: The year.
1: Mm,
0: yeah.
1: Lloyd! Jeez, that's even before Entourage.
0: Oh,
1: Lloyd.
0: Yeah.
1: Lloyd.
2: Funny you say that, Jim.
0: Yes, Jim.
1: Sorry, I didn't know that was coming. Sorry about that.
0: So there you go, the girls and the boys and everyone on Triple M.
1: Well, that's not helping.
0: Yes, exactly.
1: But World Cup fat's coming up.
0: Mm-hmm.
1: And it needs to be correct. Better than yesterday's.
0: I can't guarantee that.
1: Does your mum just
2: ring? She's there, mum's just ringing.
1: Does she know what you do?
2: You're on air?
3: Pocket doll, she reckons.
0: How old are you, mum? Come on.

0: Triple M's Rush Hour, James Brayshaw, Billy Brownless, Brandon Stasevich and Craig Stasevich are going to join us in 15 minutes' time. Yes. If you rate yourself as a local footballer or a local football club looking for recruits, make sure you're listening to that chat. They've got a brand new business just for you.
1: It's nuts,
0: you.
1: Too. Yeah, bloody hell. Welcome, fat! Ole, ole, ole! Fat, fat, fat! Ole, ole, ole! I like the second bit.
2: Go, four games played earlier today, Jimmy boy.
0: So let's remind people what this segment is.
2: Well, that's what I'm about. Yeah. Four games played earlier today, right. And we go through the teams that played and give you the score.
0: Right. Yeah.
2: But there was four draws. So anyway, we'll give you the teams. Here we go.
1: So not really much to go with in the World Cup.
2: No, no. Well, there's four games. We can have a bit of fun with the countries.
1: Right.
2: And we try to put our take on the country.
1: Oh, no.
2: You ready? First of all,
1: our take.
2: Righto. Spain.
1: Not bad.
2: I like that.
1: Yeah.
2: Probably should have done better, by the way. Nil. Cape Verde. It's a bittersweet. This is the verb. Next to the verb. Chip?
1: You know, it's an island off the west coast of Africa.
2: Yeah. 500,000 people live there. The smallest ever country at the World Cup. Smallest ever. And they're a nil-all draw with Spain.
0: So why'd you play that bit of audio? Yeah.
2: Because that's the bittersweet symphony. Yes.
0: From the band called?
2: The Verb.
1: The Verb.
2: Yes. Oh, no. So that's well done, boys.
1: Yes, it is Cape incredibly Verb. Well done. Yes, right.
2: Our next game we look at was Belgium.
3: It's for all my homies in Bruges.
2: Dr. Evil.
1: Oh, my God.
2: 1-1 draw with Egypt. Walk like an Egyptian.
1: Good song. Good song.
2: Not a great
1: problem.
2: No, I like it.
1: Yep.
2: So that one, 1-1 draw.
1: Yes.
2: Next game, Saudi Arabia. Arabian
1: Nights. Like Rabs.
0: You're picking these.
2: Oh, I'm picking
1: what
2: them.
1: What is that?
2: Arabian Nights from Aladdin. Jim. One all draw with the Uruguay.
4: Here's Aloisi for a place in the World Cup. He's
1: You're putting our scoring a goal in there.
2: Yeah, against Uruguay.
1: Yeah.
2: Exactly.
1: No, I know who it was against. Yeah,
2: exactly. So I like that. Well done, Fat. And...
1: Well done, Fat.
2: A 2-2 draw with our good friends across the ditch.
1: Mm-hmm.
2: Oh, please. Let's hopefully we've changed
1: on,
2: it up a bit.
1: Some decorum, Rav.
0: Yes.
2: New Zealand?
1: Oh, you can't be rolling that out, Rav.
0: Do you want some Dave Dobbin or
1: something? Dave Dobbin, yes. Yeah. Come on. Give us something.
2: You looking for that?
0: Yeah, I'm looking for it.
2: Elijah Just scored both goals.
1: Yeah, I saw it.
2: Good effort.
1: Bloody oath.
2: Just what New Zealand needed.
1: Oh, no. So you could have some split ends or something.
0: Nah, I got it. Here we go.
1: Right, here we go. Oh, there we are.
2: And 2-2 draw.
1: Years ago when I was doing the cage, I met some All Blacks. At a bar.
0: I thought you were saying you met Dave Dobbin.
1: No, I never met Dave Dobbin. Met these All Blacks because the bloke, Aussie was with him, said that's the bloke that keeps playing the sheep noises whenever he talks about the All Blacks. They were two front row. They said they were about to take
0: me out. Jonah Lomo or something.
1: That size of bastard.
2: Like the chief.
1: Well, I didn't know they were going to come
0: in. You went Campese and just threw the ball.
1: I just got straight out of there. There's no heroism when you get an All Black confronting you.
2: Actually,
1: don't worry about
2: They're called the All Whites, aren't they?
0: Mm-hmm.
2: Yeah, they are.
1: No, he is bloody good, just.
2: Yeah, bloody oaf he is. New Zealand 2, Iran 2. Oh. Throw away.
1: What the hell?
2: And Iran. Not bad.
1: Yeah, they're flock of seagulls.
2: Yes,
1: right.
2: Exactly. So that's four games today, Jim.
1: That's the wrap.
2: What about the Japanese supporters?
1: All right.
2: They have travelled to the US, once again being praised for bringing their own rubbish bags.
1: Right.
2: Mm-hmm. They bring their own
1: supporters.
2: Rubbish. Yep.
1: Right.
2: And left the Dallas Stadium spotless. There was 80,000
1: well
2: there.
1: Done.
2: And also the Japanese squad also cleaned their locker room.
1: Of course, cleaned the sheds.
2: Yes.
1: Which is what the All Blacks were famous for.
2: Exactly. A passionate fan was interviewed on US News.
1: Yep.
5: I cannot speak English, but... I'm excited!
6: I love it! Yeah, baby! Let's go!
1: Well,
0: who was more excited?
1: Yes.
2: And also, Scotland.
0: Is there more?
2: Scotland won their game against Haiti.
0: Mm.
2: And the fans remained in Boston, Jim. The Tartan Army flocked to Fenway Park to watch the Red Sox play.
1: Where's the Scottish music?
2: No. Wait. They marched towards the ground playing bagpipes and drums while watching the game, and they sung all night long.
1: Very good.
2: How good's that? So well done to the Japanese.
1: Well done.
2: Bringing their own rubbish bags.
1: All right.
2: Yep. Not bad.
1: Not bad.
0: World Cup fat back tomorrow?
2: Yes, I think so. There'll be some more. One more.
0: What do you got for Algeria?
2: Yeah, just wait. Just wait for it. You'll love it.
1: Oh, no.
2: What have we got? Triple M's Rush
1: Hour. Back real soon. And I need to straighten things up.
2: You're the boss.
1: I'm the boss.
2: Yes.
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9: 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In Parafield Gardens, a burst water main on the Salisbury Highway near Ryan's Road. And in Hindmarsh at Port Road near West Street. 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
0: James Brayshaw, Billy Brownless, this is Triple M's Rush Hour. Right now we're joined by a very famous name in the AFL fraternity. Five premierships between them, three as players and two as coach. It is Brandon and Craig Starcevic.
29: In the meantime, Starcevic to put Collingwood further ahead. He goes.
30: Spills to Starcevic on return.
31: Watch him get around him.
30: This will bring McGavin to their feet. Brandon Starcevic, welcome back.
32: 27, Craig Starcevic.
33: Number 37, Brandon Starcevic. Oh,
1: nice. Like that?
0: Yes.
1: Bloody hell. Yeah. Good memories.
0: Brings back memories, Craig.
31: Like it.
0: Like it?
31: I need a copy of that. So, where'd you pull that from?
0: Back in 1990.
1: VHS. Matty, who does all of that, is a massive Collingwood Nuffy, so yeah. He would have had that front and centre.
0: Yes.
1: Craig and I grew up together.
0: No.
1: In the same year in Perth. Yeah. Craig was a very decent junior cricketer, actually.
31: Before Jimmy was better.
0: Yes.
1: Well, you were always heading down the footy path. We only got you for a couple of months a year, but you loved it back then.
31: Yeah, mate, great place to grow up, as you know.
1: Well, and Brandon's enjoying it too. No, it is. It's a superb place. And you will be loving playing for the West Coast Eagles and living in Perth?
34: Yeah, enjoying being back in Perth with family and friends and whatnot. And, yeah, new challenge with the Eagles, which has been pretty fun
1: and
34: so far.
1: And things are starting to roll.
0: How have you seen the year? Because four wins and lost a couple of narrow games. Or not narrow. That would be small margins. How have you seen the West Coast year?
34: A lot of positives to take. Obviously, a lot of evidence of growth, which is great for a young group. And obviously, the wins will come, but it's been good to get a few to sort of reward and install a bit of belief, which has been good. So
1: how have you found going from best in show to the West Coast Eagles? Yeah. I mean, the Lions have won back-to-back flags, played in three grand finals in a row, and are universally known as the best club in the comp. So what are the differences? What have you noticed?
34: It's a bit of an adjustment. I think the main thing is the age of the locker room. There's a lot of young kids around trying to keep up with what they're going on about.
0: what do you find the hardest?
31: Good luck with that.
34: I don't know what they're saying half the time.
0: What are they listening to nowadays?
34: Well, not listening to much, just scrolling the TikTok.
0: And
34: all these trends and jokes that I don't get.
0: You'd get that too, Start.
31: Very much so.
0: Yes.
31: Yeah, with our crew. We go. Same as a footy team, I suppose, 18 through to 30-something, exactly. So you get the whole gamut.
1: Well, I don't understand it, mate. My third son, George, and Archie Roberts, who plays for Essendon, best mates, they live together. They came down to my journey on Sunday, sat on the couch, and Sunday was the greatest sport-watching day in the history of Australia.
0: Yes.
1: We had every sport at the top level being played. They had their phones, Craig, about a foot from their nose for six straight hours. didn't speak to me or each other or anyone.
31: Probably watching the NBA, Jim.
1: I think they were. And then they were flicking over and there was soccer and then there was... But it's the lack of talking I don't get. You know, like, they don't speak. What the hell's that?
31: Yeah, it's a problem.
0: It's a problem.
34: In this industry as well.
1: It is, isn't it? And then when they do, it's smack. Yeah. Like, you know, they're 21. So it's not a language that I understand any of.
34: Yeah, no, I don't understand any of it either. So that makes you feel any better.
2: Good. Hey, what about this, Jimmy boy? Craig Sasevich, mm-hmm. I played against Stas there.
0: Yeah, would have dominated you.
1: No, he would have taken you to the clean.
31: Mm-hmm. Different ends, I think.
2: Yeah, different ends and a couple of
31: admiring each other's work. Yeah,
2: exactly. Like, so. 1990 Premiership player with some nuffies, which we'll talk about later with Cemented and all that. Yep. But then, of course, now has coached over 100 games in the AFLW. The first coach to do that. The first person to win both an AFL and an AFLW premiership. Mate, you're the star, aren't you, of coaching in the AFLW world?
31: Croc's done that as well now, so he's there as well.
2: Well, Croc's not here, but anyway.
1: he was second to the table.
2: Yes, exactly.
31: It's been fun. It's been a great 10 years. It's one of the greatest things I've done in footy, I reckon. So, yeah, just the starting from scratch, our team's been pretty solid all the way through.
2: Yep.
31: Players are grateful. It's an exciting place to be around. The footy club at the moment's, you know, buzzing. Oh. So, it's been fantastic.
2: What is it with the girls? Are they like a sponge? They just want to hear everything and take it in?
31: 100%. Yeah. 100%. We've got an all-male coaching staff, which is a problem in itself. That'll get fixed as time goes on.
2: Mm.
31: But they never fail to thank you when they leave the track, which is bloody nice, I reckon.
1: The success in both must be amazing. You know, like North have had great success with the girls, but the men have battled.
2: Yeah.
1: Over where you are, you've had this dominant club.
31: Yeah, but it's sort of, I don't know, it never really feels that way. I mean, we feel like we're sort of scrapping for recognition in Brisbane. The boys have gone back-to-back and the fight's still on, you know. Right. So that whole thing about... staking your claim in that state is the battle's continuously on.
2: Wow.
31: And we find that ourselves as well. It's a pretty competitive market. Like, if you're bringing kids up there, there's a fair few choices. So,
2: do you talk to Faye? Sit down with Faye and have a great old chat?
31: Yeah, bits and pieces, depending on what mood he's in. So,
2: at the minute?
31: He's better now.
2: Yes.
31: A fortnight ago, he was a little bit prickly, but he's been fantastic. And his support of our girls program is enormous as well. We've got a couple of girls that pass by his office and drop in and see him before they come see me. So just to annoy him on a whatever morning it is.
1: And what about Brandon, you? The West Coast Eagles, with Craig, grew up in the West and saw them emerge and become a juggernaut, like a behemoth. They are so big.
31: Yeah,
1: they've got so many supporters. They've got so much money.
2: Yeah,
34: pretty impressive.
1: It's just a dormant sort of huge, great, big rolling mass, the West Coast. Have you experienced that already?
34: Oh, absolutely. I think the fact we're still getting 45,000-50,000 of games at Optus most weeks is pretty impressive. And every open training session, there's blocks of them, there's heaps of them. So it's the scope of the club's massive. Like, it's pretty impressive.
1: And the facility's nuts.
34: Very good facility. It's pretty new, not as new as Springfield, but pretty close. It's a pretty impressive setup as well.
2: And you've played the last two games?
34: Yep.
2: Yeah. So how's all that going? Because that would have been hard coming in. You want to play and you couldn't. Well, haven't played for the last 10 weeks or 12 weeks.
34: So good to get out there again. It's coming to your club, you just want to get out there and play alongside everyone, and you still want to earn everyone's respect by being out on the training track and whatnot. And it was difficult not to be able to do that at the start of the year, but sort of found ways to contribute other ways.
2: And both games just lost under a kick, isn't that, both games?
34: So trending in the right direction. So hopefully next week you keep building on it.
1: All right, stick around, you two, because we've got Club Scout to speak about.
2: And also, I got a photo here when he was playing with Brisbane, Jim, old Brando.
1: Yes.
2: I don't want your boots. I want your last name.
0: Stand by. With Craig and Brandon Starsvich next on the Rush Hour of Triple M.
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7: 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Slowing through Glen Osmond around a collision at Port Rush Road near Fine Lane. In Parafield Gardens, a burst water main on the Salisbury Highway near Ryan's Robe, and in Hindmarsh at Port Road near West Street. 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That's the latest traffic on Adelaide's 104.7 Triple M.
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11: Joe Van Bill, this is Triple M's Rush Hour. 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
10: So how does it work? If I move for work to Adelaide and want to play footy, you get your name down on this and the clubs can have a look at you.
12: Yeah, you go in there yourself and first of all, you're curious about your worth.
11: Yes.
12: Hopefully. So you want to know, what can I earn out of this?
10: Yep.
12: Right? So you, based on your background and what you've done and your achievements and your level of playing experience, you get a valuation.
13: So if I play, I kicked 80 goals at Albury,
12: yep,
13: in the Ovens and Murray, which is a bloody good comp, and I move down to Melbourne here or somewhere, what am I worth? So I lock it up and see what I'm worth.
12: I suspect you'll be worth a decent amount of money, Bill. Right. So, so if you've played at that level in that competition, I suspect you've got high value. That doesn't mean that you don't get into negotiating with your club, whoever comes looking for you. But in the first place, the player's curious. They decide how visible they want to be to the marketplace.
10: Yep.
11: Ah.
12: You're never visible to your own club.
10: Right.
13: Good. That's very important.
12: That's really important.
10: It is.
12: And, you know, that critical number of players that we've got in there, now the club's come on board and they buy a subscription. So it's a reasonable $300 a year for a club to sign on.
10: Absolutely.
12: Players are free. And the clubs get to, work out what they want.
10: Oh, that's cool. So if you want to put yourself onto Club Scout, it doesn't cost you any money as a player.
12: Doesn't cost you anything as a player.
10: Oh, cool.
12: You're there curiously to find out what you're worth.
10: Yeah, right.
12: And then decide whether you want to be visible.
13: Right. So if you're green, you're looking.
12: Yep.
13: Orange, you're open. Mm. And red, you're hidden. Like it.
12: Correct.
13: Well done. Do they take the points into all that too at clubs?
12: They'll have to at some point. Yeah, yes. So that'll be part of the whole negotiating thing. But in terms of, I don't know, you can do a filter for you need a key forward or you need a ruckman or, you come in the middle of the year and you need a particular player to fill a role at the right price, bang.
10: I didn't realise. We did a drive to the gather round and we had Beersy in here who's a
13: socials man,
10: but also understands what those leagues are all about.
13: Yeah. Mm-hmm.
10: And he was saying to us that there are leagues where every player gets paid in the A grade.
13: Yeah.
10: They're all getting a little whack. What? When's that coming to vogue?
13: Well, there's some if you win.
10: I played bloody Shield cricket and didn't get paid. When's that? Like he was saying, basically all 22 that run out get something, and then the stars get plenty. Has this been around for a while?
12: That's the marketplace.
13: Bloody hell!
12: That's the marketplace, and have heard even local cricketers might get paid.
13: Yeah, local cricketers
12: might.
13: Right to get a boot of wood. how do you get onto this thing, Rabsy? Please,
10: come on, Rabs.
11: Well, it's the Club Scout app, I'm guessing. So you download the Club Scout app and you put your name forward, Bill. It's free for players to sign up. It's $300 for a club to sign up.
13: Oh, I like this. Mm. All right. How's it going? Going well?
12: For the amount of time we've had it out there, it's going really well. So good. We're really, really pleased with it.
11: Like Clubscout.com.au, by the way.
10: Get stuck into that. Harley Reid, I've had a bit to do with over the journey. Two or three different sort of appearance things that he's been at. What, a couple in the summer of the Big Bash. He is a ripper. Isn't he? Yeah. Just a genuinely nice fella.
0: He's a good lad. Yeah, he's got a good head on his shoulders. Mm. And yeah, I think he's come along really well.
10: Smiling, happy to just have fun.
13: Oh, no.
10: I reckon he's a beauty.
13: What about Ruben? What's he like? He presented your jumper to you.
0: Yeah, big Ruben. He's an absolute animal. I've never
13: seen
0: anything like it. Yeah, he's
13: a beast.
0: Oh, an absolute beast. He's got no off switch either. He's obviously done a good number on his quad, and he was out there Monday, handballing footies around and doing all that sort of thing. He can't stop. Big Ruben.
10: The hair's no good.
13: No.
10: Jimmy loves it.
13: It's like
10: Dermot
13: in the 80s.
12: There's a fair bit of Dermot there.
0: I'll pass the feedback on.
10: Yeah, no, feedback. Yep. Just happily give it to him. And so, Rubes, fix
0: Scoob?
10: That up.
0: A similar
13: what do you call you, Scoob?
0: Scoob, yes. That's a new one I think it's going to stick.
13: Oh.
0: Scuba, yeah.
13: Scuba. And now this photo, when you're playing with Brisbane here, there's a mother and daughter, Jim, and they got signs at the end of the race, and one says, I want your boot. Sorry, I don't want your boots. I want your last name. Oh, and then the daughter's hanging up. I need a stepdad, Dad, marry my mum.
0: One of the more unique fan interactions.
10: That was
0: I'll
10: unique.
0: Ever have.
13: Did you stop and say g'day?
0: I took notice of it and kept walking. I didn't stop and ask any more questions.
13: Did you ever get something like that, Craig?
12: Can't say, Bill, to be honest. Oh, Collingwood Footy Club, you know what it's like there.
13: At least these guys have got teeth, yeah. Now, the grand final team.
10: 1990.
13: Yes. Did you get knocked out?
12: Yep.
13: You did?
12: Yeah.
13: So did Rowdy, didn't he?
12: Yep.
13: So there's a couple of...
12: Yep.
13: But you've had a pretty good game. You've had 13 and knocked out. That's not bad.
12: Yeah, it was going okay.
10: And, Brando, what about the recent reunion of the West Coast boys, the 06? 06?
13: Mm. Was it
10: 20 years? Yeah. They were all back in Perth, Juddy and everyone else. There was some swagger going on there, I saw.
0: Yeah, it was pretty cool. I got to go to that, being injured, I got to go to the 40-year, 20-year reunion gala sort of thing they had going on, so it was cool to see them all in the one room. As you said, a bit of aura around the building with a few of the names, Judd, Cousins. It was pretty cool, yeah.
13: Bloody oh, that's huge, isn't it? And Craig, tell us about this Ireland taking on Australia, or Australia taking on Ireland. Oh. It's in August.
12: Yeah.
13: North Sydney Oval.
12: Yep.
13: This will be a beauty.
12: Yeah.
13: So who do you think might be coach, Jimmy Boy?
10: Oh, man.
13: Well, that's what I would have thought. He's the number one in the AFLW.
10: Exactly.
12: Be handy to be Irish, though.
13: D. Crocker.
12: Croc's
13: he's going to lead. He's
12: Croc's
13: got
12: the Aussie team, yeah.
13: Yeah. Yeah. But you're assistant?
12: I'm assistant for the Irish team.
13: Oh,
12: so here I am.
10: How's that work?
13: I didn't know that.
12: Aussie boy from Perth, Croatian extraction, assistant coach of Ireland. It's so exciting, to be honest.
13: Who's their coach?
12: With all of this. Colin O'Riordan. So he's just started with Sydney AFLW. Yeah. Had short little career in AFL.
13: Yeah.
12: Good choice, I think. I'm happy with that one. We've got a terrific team. The fact that there's 46 Irish girls on AFLW lists at the moment.
13: 46? Do you know how many are on AFL?
12: Oh, I don't. No. But I know that we've got...
10: Wouldn't be that many.
12: We've got 540 players contracted. So we're
13: 10%.
12: We're around the 9% mark.
13: Yeah,
12: it's pretty handy. And this game's going to be very exciting.
10: What is the game? What's the format?
12: AFL.
10: Okay.
12: It's AFL.
13: Yeah,
12: it's
13: right,
12: not international.
13: Right.
12: Not international rules. Cool. So that's the point of difference. Wow. And we've got a team that's going to be really competitive. They've been super in our competition. Athletic, quick, thumping kicks.
13: Yep.
12: Yeah. We'll be very competitive.
13: There's only 12 Irish men.
10: What, in the whole comp?
13: That's what Will's telling me.
10: Mm. Jeez.
13: You sure, Will?
10: Half of them play for Geelong.
13: We've got three at Geelong. So we've got some Irish kids.
12: You've got some good ones there. We've got a good one at Brisbane. Connor. Brisbane,
13: yeah.
12: And Dara and Ben Murphy. Yeah. So we've got three there as well.
13: Yeah,
12: and four girls. So we've got seven all up.
10: All right. Get stuck into Club Scout.
13: Yep.
10: Yes. Clubscout.com.au. 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
13: Yes.
10: And then maybe just have a little look at the market.
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10: I'll tell you what, the next one you should get up is Radio Scout. And yes. Then Fat and I can put our names in, and I'm telling you what'll happen there.
13: Be a lot of money, Jim.
10: I don't reckon.
12: Go to the boss's office.
10: Good to see you both. Yeah, well, good luck with everything.
12: Thanks for having us.
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2: Rugby
1: 2. Thank you very much, Rugby League.
3: Yep.
1: And a big part of that, James Bracey, of course. Mm. This is the man that heads up the coverage for Nine, also heads up their tennis coverage in the summer. Good operator, good Bloody man. Oath. He's with us.
3: Yes.
1: As is our man.
3: Mm-hmm.
1: We have him all through the summer, and he dominates the Rugby League. Dan Ganane.
4: You'd reckon Queensland might win that, Jim, because then it sets it up 1-1. Yes,
1: keep
4: go
1: the series
4: to Queens. Exactly.
0: I've,
4: normally
0: I've
4: happens.
0: Heard rumours that we might have some NFL players.
4: NFL?
1: As well. In tomorrow?
0: Mm-hmm.
1: What?
0: Boundary side with Herb.
1: Oh. Jeepers. Have a look at Herb go.
4: Who's she got there?
0: I think there's some Las Vegas Raiders.
4: That'll ruin their careers.
1: Hasn't Herb just got herself bloody shoehorned
0: I think
1: in?
0: This is the first she's heard of it, but we're going to send Herb down. Gets the first bloody two, hell. Roving reporter.
4: Oh, all good right. on you, Herb. Well done,
1: no. Herbaceous.
4: Yes, good.
1: All right, so that's coming up tomorrow. But now, after a really good show.
4: Yes.
5: End the day with a laugh.
6: I have a joke.
5: This is Billy's joke.
4: You ready, Jimmy?
3: No.
4: Come on. I said to the doctor,
1: yes.
4: Jimmy boy.
1: What'd you say to him?
4: I got a problem with my ear.
1: Right.
4: Are you sure? Yes. I'm deaf in it.
1: No, no, no. The joke. So we get a joke.
4: I'm deaf in it.
1: The joke finishes the show. So we have a great show. We say what's coming up tomorrow.
4: I'm sorry.
1: Then we finish with a joke.
4: Did you get it? I'm deaf in it.
1: Yes, so the joke, how do we go with that?
4: That's all I've got.
1: There's
4: got
1: to be a couple of nuns riding through the Vatican.
4: Well,
1: it's
4: there
1: got
4: is,
1: to
4: but,
1: be something.
4: No.
1: No, oh, no look, I'm
0: Damien
1: Hardwick
0: looking out at the GIA Coliseum. What are we like?
1: That is no good at all.
4: I like that.
1: No.
4: I don't know if anyone gets it.
1: That's two in a row.
4: That's okay.
1: That's two woolies in a row.
4: Well, all right, three and I'm out.
1: Oh.
4: Well, I get sick of them because I get nobody confident.
0: That's
1: sent
0: you one
1: yesterday.
0: Joke.
4: Yeah, and I can't go with yours. And then you send me one and then you bloody give me a woolly bully.
1: He's
4: so
1: cracked
4: them,
1: hasn't he? He's cracked them. Look at that.
4: Someone else can come
1: that's
4: in and do the joke.
1: It's a pox-ridden joke. You know
4: I'm going to bring Herb.
1: I'm deaf in it.
4: Deaf in it. Deaf in it.
1: No one likes that. Boo. Here comes the booing.
4: Good.
1: And here comes the booing.
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7: 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If you're heading through Parafield Gardens, we've got a burst water main on the Salisbury Highway near Ryan's Road to look out for. And in Salisbury East, the lights are playing up at Main North Road near Smith Road. 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That's the latest traffic on Adelaide's 104.7 Triple M.
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6: Rosanna Mangiarelli here. South Australia's embattled Electoral Commissioner Mick Sherry is quitting in the wake of the disastrous March state election. A review is underway after polling day was plagued by computer glitches and misplaced ballots. It comes as the state government moves to delay local council elections by 5 months. SA mortgage holders are breathing a sigh of relief with the Reserve Bank leaving interest rates on hold. The cash rate remains at 4.35%. Australia Post is urging dog owners to safely secure their pets as new data reveals 47 posties are attacked each week. South Australia recorded 71 incidents with Glynde, Camden Park and Port Pirie, the state's hotspots. A large tree has come crashing down in Torrens Park as the wet weather continues. It destroyed a resident's beloved classic car. And Queensland police have arrested and charged 8 teenagers and 2 adults after a car was stolen with a small baby inside. The Townsville mother was left screaming for help, describing it as the most frightening minutes of her life.
4: Life is too short to miss a tournament that only happens every 4 years. Join the SBS World Cup Watchers Rights Association and stand up for your right to watch the World Cup during work hours.
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6: Former Crows captain Taylor Walker has confirmed star forward Isaac Rankin will return for Adelaide's home clash against Melbourne on Saturday afternoon. Power coach Josh Carr says he'd like to see more restrictions when it comes to AFL clubs approaching players from other teams outside of a designated trade period. And after missing the Sheffield Shield final through injury, SA bowler Brendan Doggett's more determined than ever to get back into Australia's test team.
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8: Casey Trelaw here. Rain and more rain on the way. Down to 15 degrees tonight. The city expecting anywhere between 10 and 30 millimetres tomorrow, a top of 20 degrees. I'll have the full forecast live from Bridgewater in 7 News at 6.
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2: 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A smash on Curtis Road near Leicester Grove in Andrews Farm. Another one on Womer Road near Heaslip Road through Penfield. And in Salisbury, the lights are playing up on Park Terrace near Railway Line. 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
2: 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Slowing through Salisbury with traffic lights out on Park Terrace near the railway line and in Hindmarsh at Port Road near West Street. Urgent works are currently underway. Watch out for speed cameras at North East Road, Mobbery and Pratt Avenue in Paraka. 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That's the latest traffic on Adelaide's 104.7 Triple M.
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2: 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Investing carries risk. In Salisbury, traffic lights acting up along Salisbury Highway near Park Terrace. Also, through Hillbank, still mud and debris causing slippery conditions on Blacktop Road near Williams Road. Roadworks in place until June 30 in Edwardstown, South Road near Ackland Street. Also in Gillis Plains, Northeast Road near Tasman Ave. Kmart is your go-to for low prices every day on essentials you need and love, from home and fashion to lifestyle and family faves. 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
23: Australia, hello to you. Triple M Nights with Dave Gleeson. Tuesday night helping at the front man of the Screaming Jets. He was wounded yesterday. Absolutely wounded, but he's come good, I'm hoping. The front man, hello.
24: G'day, Tomo. G'day, Australia. Yeah, I'm back. I'm full of... I'm a share of straight lefts and hooks and rights. Whatever, I don't know.
23: Yeah.
24: But I'm back and better than ever.
23: Yep. We got some correspondence about last night's show.
24: Oh, really? Oh, here
23: yeah.
24: we go.
23: Yeah.
24: Was it from the Responsible Service of Alcohol People?
23: Yep, they're very happy. They're very happy.
24: I did it all responsibly.
23: Yeah, of course, of course. Now, David, we talked last night about Spirit versus Led Zeppelin.
24: Yeah.
23: And Led Zepp come out on top here. The Stones had their way with the band as well, late 90s.
24: They absolutely bent them over, Tomo, and... took the royalties from their most famous song for a couple of decades.
23: Crazy. Unbelievable.
24: But don't steal off people. That's the takeaway from that.
23: Speaking of the Stones, we're going to hear from Keith Richards a little bit later on. If the Stones have got a tour coming up shortly, actually.
24: Well, of course they'll be touring. What else is he going to do?
23: World tour? Come to Australia?
24: Oh, for sure they'll do it.
23: Yeah, good.
24: Can't not.
23: We're catching up with Joel from Airborne as well, guys.
24: Yes, now Airborne, for the unwashed out there, these guys are absolutely massive all around the world. So we're going to hear about their latest album and play their brand new single. So I can't wait.
23: Here's one of their all-time faves, yes. Too Much, Too Young, Too Fast. Bit of an Acca vibe, guys.
24: Yes, well, look, they are unashamedly very proud Aussie rockers, and wherever they get their influences from, they've been able to parlay that into some massive success.
23: NRL mascots in the gun tonight in the Classic 9 at 9, and Gleeso's band camp as well, friend of the show, and one we get a bit nervous about.
24: Yes, indeed. And, of course, for those of you who've been wondering what the Gang of Youths have been up to, we're going to play them tonight. We haven't played them for a long time, have we?
23: Look forward to doing that, Gleeso, here at Triple M Nights with Dave Gleeson, our favourite song.

0: You too with New Year's Day. It's Triple M Night with Dave Gleeson. Let's do this.
1: Gleeson's Rock Calendar.
2: Yeah, 1997. I remember this as plain as day, Tomo, when The Verve came out with Bittersweet Symphony. It was all over MTV. It was getting played hourly on the radio. It was just a massively successful hit for them. Unfortunately, along with that hit came pretty well instantaneously trouble over where they'd sourced the music from. And the Rolling Stones, well, people who were involved with the Rolling Stones, Alan Klein, their manager in the 60s, and Andrew Oldham, who'd been their producer, both came out and said the Verve had used too much of their song The Last Time.
1: One of the most talked about plagiarism cases of the 90s. The Verve sampled an instrumental version of The Last Time, a 1965 Stones song, performed by the Andrew Oldham Orchestra. They had a license to use a limited bit of it, but claiming the Verve used more than allowed, and that Bittersweet Symphony was essentially built on the Stones composition. The Stones' former manager, Alan Klein, who controlled their 60s catalog via ABKCO, sued The Verve for plagiarism. The Verve ultimately lost. In late 1997, they settled, giving up 100% of the publishing rights of Bittersweet Symphony to ABKCO and adding Mick Jagger and Keith Richards as the song's official songwriters. In other words, the band forfeited basically everything from their biggest song. All royalties went to ABKCO/Stones for many years. The Verve's singer Richard Ashcroft bitterly remarked that it was the best song Jagger and Richards had written in 20 years.
2: Nice one. Now, as a finisher to that story, in 2019, Mick Jagger and Keith Richards signed over all their publishing back to The Verve. And Richard Ashcroft said that it was a truly kind and magnanimous thing for them to do. The big thing for him is he hadn't been able to watch England play international matches for many, many years, because every time they play Bittersweet Symphony.
0: Oh, you're joking.
2: He said now he can sit back and enjoy it when the footy comes on, when the soccer comes on, because he's not getting, ripped off.
0: Triple M.

0: Tuesday night, Triple M nights with Dave Gleeson. Going to catch up with Joel from Airborne. I think it's fair to say more dominant overseas than they are in Australia, Gleeson.
1: Definitely.
0: And they're proud of that fact.
1: Bloody oath, mate. They put in the hard yards and they've got a massively loyal fan base around the world.
0: Yeah, on tour with the Gunners as well. So cool to be catching up with him in the next hour. But right now, Gleeson, we just spoke about the Rolling Stones before against The Verve. But here they are by themselves with some brand new stuff.
1: Yeah, Foreign Tongues is the new album coming out later on this year. I saw Mick Jagger on some news thing last night, talking about the new album, and we were speaking earlier on, if there'd be an new album, there's going to be a tour, you'd think, wouldn't
0: there? You'd think so, yeah.
1: Let's go to Keith and see what he's got.
2: There was a lot that went into this record, which leads me to the next question, when it comes to support it. Can we expect another world tour?
3: Oh, I mean, we can talk next year. Yeah. I mean, possibly. You know, I mean, at the moment, we're just sort of saying, we finished the record, let's do this. And so we're sort of basically considering what to do after, you know, pretty soon. But not this year anyway, you know.
1: Well, he's got to get his blood changed.
0: Yes.
1: Obviously.
0: Yep.
1: Hang upside down for 3 weeks.
0: I think he left a couple ashes behind of his father.
1: Some ashes he's got to clean up of his old man's. But look, they are relentless, and you'd think that they might have one more tour in them.
0: Brand new Stones Triple M.

0: Triple M Night Show with Dave Gleeson will be back in a sec. In the meantime, get distracted by these roadies crouching down, running on stage. We can see you, you know.
1: What's in Loz's wheelie bin? It's the biggest secret in Adelaide right now.
2: It's jackpotted to 14 grand.
3: I'm going to make a caption score. I'm going to give away a clue every morning from now on. I'm ready for this thing to go off, so every day from now on, I'm giving away a clue at 7:45 a.m.
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0: It's Triple M Nights with Dave Gleason. Haven't been on the radar that much lately here at Triple M Nights with Dave Gleason. Gang of yous.
1: Yeah, bloody oath. It's, I've just been reading about them. Adam Duritz from Counting Crows.
0: Oh, yeah.
1: They're good friends. He actually sang on the record, The Angel of 8th Avenue. They met backstage at a gig in New York.
0: Brilliant.
1: And formed a fast friendship. And Adam Duritz has said that they are in the process of getting songs together for a brand new album, and they've asked him to sing on that one as well.
0: Yeah, good.
1: So, yeah, they've got some heavyweight friends around the place. And, you know, the success that they've had early on has probably given them a bit of time to take some time off the road, get their songwriting together and bring out a cracking new album.
0: Looking forward to that, Gleeso. We are pressing play on The Angel of 8th Avenue. This would be one of their recent releases that we've played here at Triple M 2021.
1: Yes, 5 years ago to this very day, Tomo.

0: 7 o'clock in the can, Triple M Nights with Dave Gleeson. Thank you so much for all your support out there as well, supporting the front man of the Screaming Jets, Triple M Nights with Dave Gleeson. 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
1: 50 radio stations, hanging out with a couple of 100,000 people a night. It's always nice, Tomo. Very nice.
0: Now, you'd see a lot of them come up to you as well, a lot of listeners out of gigs and all sorts.
1: Lots of people come up and say that they listen to the show and think that maybe I could get a little bit edgier.
0: Edgier?
1: Yeah.
0: Is that right?
1: So.
0: Yeah, just say whatever you want, and I'm here on the dumb button. Gleeson's Bandcamp, not far away, Triple M.
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15: Here we go. Triple M Nights with Dave Gleeson. Coming up very, very shortly, catching up with Joel from Airborne. Looking forward to this. Big time operators overseas, Gleeso, and they're coming home for this tour with Gunners.
16: Bloody oath. They fly the Aussie rock flag high and proud, those boys. And, yeah, we're catching up with Joel O'Keefe, the front man, and have a yarn about what's going on with them guys' new album coming out, I think, later this year in August. And, of course, as you said, touring with the Gunners.
15: Elton John dressing up as Tina Turner.
16: Well, well, well. Elton John dressing in women's clothing, I never.
15: No.
17: I'm just talking to my monitor guy. Can you get the balance right between the piano and everything else? I'll
12: fuck's sake.
15: Got to get the balance right between the high heels and the lippy. Yeah, man.
16: That's right. Let's talk the Angels. It was 46 years ago, Tomo, that they released 46. Their album Dark Room. It followed on the heels of the success of Face to Face and then No Exit. And then A Dark Room came out. It marked a bit of a different time for the Angels. They moved on from Albert's, which John Brewster has many times mentioned might not have been the most brilliant decision to have made.
15: Yep, yep.
16: Because Albert's obviously were very instrumental in how big AC/DC became. But that's just one of those things that happens along the way. I love the Dark Room album. I was lucky enough to actually re-record all three of those albums when they did their Recharge series when I was in the band. But the favourite for me would definitely be Dark Room. Songs like Alexander, Wasted Sleepless Nights, and of course the song we're going to play now, probably their biggest radio hit, I think, at the time. Obviously, it's been eclipsed by Am I Ever Going to See Your Face Again, which turns 50 years old this year. They're currently out on the road celebrating 50 years of Am I Ever Going to See Your Face Again. But let's get this one on right now. It's the Angels from their Dark Room album, No Secrets.

0: The Killers with Mr. Brightside on Triple M Night with Dave Gleeson. That song, Gleeso, one of Neil Danaher's absolute favourites.
1: Oh, really? Great. Yeah. What a great man. Such an amazing tribute to him a couple of weeks ago to see the difference that he's made. And I just want to pass on our best to Jai Arrow, who was part of the
0: Big Freeze.
1: The Big Freeze.
0: Yeah.
1: Recently diagnosed with MND as a 29-year-old, 30-year-old guy. And, we know that they must be getting closer to a cure because people are donating money and really getting behind the cause. So, yeah, all our best to Jai. And, of course, our thanks to the Danaher family for Neil.
0: Yep, well said.
2: Lisa's Bandcamp.
0: Righto, we're into it here, Gleeso. Number 13 of Gleeso's Bandcamp. Where are we heading?
1: Yeah, this came out in 1981, and it's got the gong for being possibly the first mainstream song to ever feature a rap in it.
0: Mm-hmm.
1: And no, it's not an African American artist, and it's not a dude.
0: No,
1: it's actually Debbie Harry with Blondie. The song we're going to play has her rapping in it, and it was New Wave. They came along, the punk thing had been and gone. It was kind of, New Wave was like a blend between that punk ethos and then putting keyboards into it and singing like this if you were a man.
0: Very good.
1: Thank you. That was my New Wave voice. But Blondie, such a great band. They were before their time, of their time, and that's why they're still loved to this day. You still see kids walking around in Blondie T-shirts, and you know that they're listening to the music.
0: You had the opportunity to catch up with Debbie Harry as well, guys.
1: I did. It was very nerve-wracking. I was sweating up like I was in the on the witness stand in a mafia trial.
0: Yeah.
1: But she was absolutely gracious and beautiful.
3: I'm very, very lucky, you know, and I know it. So I guess that's the most important thing about it, is that I know it. I know that I'm lucky. I know that I've had a chance to do something in my life that many people aspire to but never quite get to. So I think I was really willing to put in the hard work, and my partner Chris Stein and the rest of my band, you know, really wanted to make some music and to, I don't know, be a part of this. It's I don't think it's for everybody, you know.
1: Yes, indeed, it's not for everybody. And Chris Stein, who she mentioned there, his quote was, "Behind everything was this lingering drug situation."
0: Ooh, hang on a second.
1: Blondie. They were pretty heavy into it, those guys, but luckily they made it through. Let's get Rapture on right now. Blondie coming in at number 13 on Gleeso's Bandcamp.
0: What about what Debbie Harry had to say when she found out she was being interviewed by you?
3: I'm very, very lucky.
1: Yeah. Well,
0: gorgeous.
1: Amazing. Amazing. Very lucky.
0: Triple M.

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Sure shot, cause the man from Mars stop eating cars and eating.

0: They're conquering overseas, and they're about to go on tour with Guns N' Roses. Which makes sense. I mean, they'll need someone to blow into the breathalyzer for them on the road. Please welcome, making us proud as Aussies, it's Joel from Airborne.
1: Straight out of the Bool in 2003 came this band, Airborne. They took the rock world by storm. Their first album, Running Wild, was outstanding. Took them to an international audience, and they've continued to grow that audience over the past 20 years. And I'm stoked right now to talk to Joel from Airborne before they hit the road with Gunners. Joel, how are you, mate?
2: Oh, mate, I'm great. From one singer to another, it's great to talk to you.
1: Cool, mate. How have your travels been?
2: It's been good, mate. So we've been bloody busy. We just finished a tour overseas in Europe. It was bloody cold. It went for about 3 months, and it just kept going and going and going. But more people are coming out to see us than ever, and we haven't really released any new music. We've got a new record that's about to come out, but there's a thing for rock and roll at the moment, and it's growing. We've gotten to a point now where the promoters are saying, all right, if you want to bring, you can have a choice of a band, whereas normally they want to have a say of the bill and they want to make sure the tickets get sold. But they said, you know what, you can do what you want. So we said to an Aussie band, Avalanche, we said, why don't you come over and rock with us? And they did. And so we put them on some big stages over there, and they've now got, I believe they've got a manager now, and they're going back to do festivals. They did a whole bunch of media. Aussie bands have a thing, and I'm sure you would recognise this, particularly with the Jets, is that when you go overseas as an Aussie band, there's an Aussie saying, go hard or go home. And no matter where we are or what stage it is, the Aussie bands, for some reason, go harder than the others. And they have that, I guess in Australia, you know, Billy Thorpe and the Aztecs and the Easy Beats, the simple things that made up English rock and American rock, you put it together, create Aussie pub rock. Now, I love the Germans. They can make a great Mercedes and a Black & Decker drill. They can't make Aussie pub rock, but they love it. There's like, you know, Rose Tattoo is one of their biggest favourite bands over there.
1: Sure.
2: You know, and it's tough for Aussie bands in Australia because we've lost so many small cap venues here. I think we lost 1,300 in the last 5 years or something.
1: Yeah.
2: All our small bands learn to play their thing. So we just said, Michael Gudinski, when he passed away, I was watching a bunch of interviews with him. He's a massively inspiring guy. His whole thing was, well, I'll play the music, I'll put the bands on, I'll do it. So, look, Australia, you know, it makes it tough for Aussie bands to get out of here. We don't have any venues left to play. So, through the Michael Gudinski thing, we've got stages overseas. We'll put you on. We'll make the promoter say, let them, you know, agree to it, and they'll pay you and come along and do it. And if you can win them, you know, you'll be living off beers and a few. Well, you won't have meat pies. You'll have Greek steak baits or something over there that they got. But you know, if you can do it, Aussie rock can survive.
1: And, mate, you guys are absolute trailblazers because Aussie rock wasn't a flavour of the month overseas at all when you started. And upon reflection, I think the Jets made mistakes because we kept coming back home rather than bunkering down overseas, getting on as many tours as we could and doing it hard. It's a credit to you guys because you really stuck it out. And because of that, you've got loyal fans everywhere, but especially all over Europe.
2: Yeah, no, thank you, mate. It's, look, like you said, we started in Australia around 2005. We were over there in 2006, 2007, recording the first record. We put it out in 2007. We're on Capitol Records and a massive record label. 2008 happens and the financial crisis happens and the f***ing record label folds. So we're on the road in a van and we're dropped from the label. Like, and we're out there and, you know, and the amount of money they spent on the record, putting us up in accommodation, and we were staying at all these hotels. You know, the Hilton sisters were floating around at one of the parties and stuff. Like, we were in all these places, you know, just wearing chesty bonds and bloody, you know, sitting there like that, you know, and just it's barely able to string, you know, words together in a sentence that an American can actually understand. Straight out of the bush, you know. But look, we had there was a lot of debt, but we didn't look at the debt. We just went, look, the label spent all this money on the thing. So we just toured, and we were in the US and the UK for about 9 months straight.
1: Yeah,
2: and out of that, a long time in a van, right? We're in a van.
1: Cool.
2: And lugging our own gear, you know. We had one or two roadies by then. And away we went, but then we went to South by Southwest and we signed to Roadrunner Records. And then they did a deal with the old Capitol thing and sorted that out. So then we could put Running Wild out. The album could come out.
1: Yeah.
2: So it was great, you know. And then away we go again. And a thing that's always driven us, we've been through a lot of tough shit, and we started when it was like exactly like you said. It was the most unlistened music on the planet was rock and roll. It was the uncoolest, that no one was, like, hip hop was number one or whatever. And so we're coming out with guitars, you know, playing no shirts Aussie on. Pub rock. Yeah, exactly.
1: Now, mate, you've been at it for over 20 years. Anything really special that stuck out to you?
2: So many fathers and sons are coming up to us now. So the dad comes out with the son, and the father says, AC/DC was my band. And then the son elbows his knee and says, but you're my band. And so that's really cool. It puts the responsibility on your shoulders even heavier, you know, to do your best.
1: Mate, that's very special. Now, of course, on tour with the Mighty Gunners, have you toured with these guys before?
2: Played with them, over in France at Hellfest. And, they do go hard. I think Axel warms up, I think, for a couple of hours or something before every show. Then he's warming down. It's 3 hours every night. And they're not doing it for any other reason because they seriously want to, and they seriously want to show up and give you their 3 hours of everything they got. And, you know, like, guys like ourselves understand that work ethic. You go out on that stage, it's not, there's no backing tracks, you know, there's no nothing to hide behind, and you want to give it to them. And, you know, that's the whole thing. And so it's going to be really great to do it with them and put us on big stages back in our home country, you know.
1: Well, Joel, it's been a great pleasure to catch up, mate. I'm very proud of what you guys have been able to do for Oz Rock.
2: Well, thank you, Gleeso. A pleasure to talk to you. And if it wasn't for you, mate, we wouldn't be here. And it's a fact. I grew up learning and watching your stuff. Bloody hell, you know, it's the Jets have been a massive influence on us. Maybe there's something there, airborne Jets. You never know.
1: I love it, mate. Good on you, Joel.
2: No, good to talk to you. Good to talk to you, Gleeso. Take care.

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1: What's in Loz's wheelie bin? It's the biggest secret in Adelaide right now.
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3: 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I'm going to give away a clue every morning from now on. 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So every day from now on, I'm giving away a clue at 7:45 a.m.
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0: 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Had a little bit of panic
1: at the disco
0: with high hopes.
1: Have
0: there.
1: You ever actually panicked at a disco? Have you ever been to a disco?
0: I have been to a disco. God, we had some
1: blue
0: good
1: light
0: memories.
1: Disco?
0: School disco, can of solo and a hookup.
1: We a bit of a pash.
0: Oh.
1: Oh, didn't you love a good old pash in the day?
0: Yeah, good. Especially with the teachers.
1: Oh, what was his name?
0: Now, Gleeso, off campus is absolutely flying on Amazon at the moment. Is it Amazon? I think it is. I haven't sat down and watched this yet, but the soundtrack is immense.
1: Yeah, the soundtrack is immense. Once again, showing that even the new shows need our songs, Tomo, to bulk them up. I talked about it last week. It's very raunchy.
0: Mm.
1: Very, very raunchy. Very, very, very raunchy. The soundtrack is amazing. But if you want to go and check it out, it's a show, probably suit your age.
0: Yeah, okay. I might have to suss it out. Would Elton John fit in this? Because the song does, The Bitch Is Back.
1: Yes, indeed. Well, it turns out Elton John can fit into anything, even a nice pair of pumps.
0: Yeah, of Tina Turner's Can You Believe It? And she follows it up.
2: At Madison Square Garden, I came on dressed as Tina Turner and in the same outfit that she wore with What's Love Got to Do with It.
3: He was a little bit too close there. I know when it all came. He met me backstage at a show in Wembley, and we were trying on shoes. Oh, I love those pumps, Tina. I have to try those pumps. And the shoe fit. And that was his idea. I'm going to do this. And the next thing I got was this framed photograph of him. Amen. This was the jean jacket and the leather skirt and high heels. He found them, or he had them made, or whatever it was. I still have it. It's hung on my wall, and everyone thinks it's me, and I have to always say that it's Elton John.
0: Yeah, good.
1: Fantastic. The Bitch Is Back, and it's Elton John in Tina Turner's clothes.
4: I'm just talking to my monitor guy. Can you get the balance right between the piano and everything else for f***ing sake?

0: With Dave Gleeson, not far away, Gleeson, from the NRL mascots tonight in the classic 9 at 9.
1: Yes, indeed, we're going to be celebrating all those mascots that bring us joy at half time and run around and make fools of themselves.
0: We've just got an email as well.
1: Oh, is that?
0: Yeah, from a mascot, I believe.
1: Oh, yeah, yeah. It's the Capital City Goofball.
0: Hello, Homer. Triple M.
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9: He haunts the corridors at night.
8: The classic nine, because eight didn't seem like a good number, and ten, well, don't be stupid. It doesn't work past ten, at least not for us.
10: Oh, here we go, NRL mascot time. We did the AFL mascots last week, Gleeson, and we're all about diversity and equality at this show.
11: We certainly are, and that's why we're moving on to the NRL this week. You know, it's my preferred.
10: It is code, isn't it?
11: Yeah. It's my preferred code. Mm. Not to say that I'm not playing Aussie rules, Tomo.
10: No, I've heard a little rumour, David. I have heard a rumour.
11: I actually sent a message to my eight ball team the other day. Nice. I said, can't make it tonight. I'll be there late. I've got footy training.
10: That is crazy.
11: What are you talking about? It's called the Recklink Cup and it's on July 25th. Norwood Oval. I'm playing at one of the great
10: this is amazing.
11: South Australian Adelaide Ovals.
10: Yep.
11: But yeah, it'll be me and my son, so we'll be both making our debut in Aussie rules.
10: I love it, mate. Now, we couldn't quite fit in Rooster.
11: Yeah, I know.
10: Into this classic nine.
11: And look, I'm not a Roosters fan at all.
10: No.
11: Actually, I hate them.
10: Do you?
11: Except Jimmy the Jet Tedesco did score that try the bell in the first State of Origin.
10: Speaking of Origin, tomorrow night, we're not on air.
11: Oh, we're not?
10: No.
11: How sad.
10: Yeah.
11: Shattering. Sherbets. But yeah, the song Rooster by Alice in Chains, I absolutely loved it. I couldn't get it across the line.
10: Let's have a little listen to it right now.

0: strong, boys.
1: Just as the NRL is my favourite code, Alice in Chains are my favourite Seattle band, grunge band, without a doubt. Above Pearl Jam, above Nirvana, above them all, sits Alice in Chains. In my humble opinion.
0: I like it.
1: Move it in. We're going to kick it off with I Wanna Be a Cowboy. The obviously North Queensland Cowboys. Jonathan Thurston's a legend of them. Mm. If you want to see something, there's Jonathan Thurston and Buddy Franklin. They're going in the New York Marathon, and there's a special. I think it's on Stan or something like that. But Jonathan Thurston is the favourite son of the North Queensland Cowboys. Let's get it on. I Wanna Be a Cowboy.
0: Boys Don't Cry, Triple A.

Triple M has a big announcement to announce. This is Triple M's Classic 9 on Triple M Nights with Dave Gleason. That is all.

0: Led Zepp with Black Dog. Triple M Nights with Dave Gleeson. Number 8 of the Classic, 9 at 9. It's all about the NRL mascots tonight, Gleeson. Obviously, we've got the Bulldogs right there.
1: Yeah. Lockie Galvin. Oh, he's not going well, Tomo. That's a terrible experiment at the moment.
0: Mm-hmm.
1: But that's for Matty Johns' show more than mine.
0: Yeah, he can sort that out.
1: Let's move on to the Storm, who've had a very tough year so far. They haven't been getting many wins together, and of course Craig Bellamy has had a bit of health issues, so all our best to Bellyache and the Storm. Maybe they can get it up and going for the second half of the season. Boom Crash Opera, Dancing in the Storm.
0: Brilliant. Triple One.

0: It's that time of day.
1: That time already? See you guys. Have a good night.
0: Time for the classic nine.
2: 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Very noisy.
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0: Scandal featuring Patti Smyth with The Worry, and we had the Eagles, obviously the Manly Sea Eagles before that, Gleeso.
1: Manly takes it up the...
0: Oh no, with Hotel California here at Triple M Nights with Dave Gleeso. Not sure what was going on there. NRL mascots is the topic of discussion tonight, and we had the Warrior.
1: Yeah, the Warrior and the Waz. Now, they are really killing it this season, Tomo. The Auckland Warriors, they're going very, very well, and their supporters call themselves the Waz, or they call the team the Waz.
0: Right.
1: Anyway.
0: How many teams overseas, Gleeso?
1: Just the one.
0: Just Auckland.
1: And then new one comes in, PNG comes in next year, I think.
0: Right, yep.
1: And then we've got a team from Perth. The Perth Bears are coming in as well.
0: So Perth come in the same time as Papua New Guinea, or very similar?
1: I'm not sure whether it's the same year or a year after.
0: Okay.
1: But yes, they're expanding the competition. Black Knight. Oh, the mighty Newcastle Knights,
0: you beauty.
1: Tomo. Two of my favourite days were grand final celebration day after 97 and then one after 2001.
0: Yeah.
1: So they might be due to get back on the rostrum pretty soon.
0: Before we press play on this song, Gleeso, I was just shared a conversation with a fellow employee out in the corridors at Triple M, but it was 1997 that, was it day three you received the phone call from
1: day
0: your
1: three.
0: Wife? Yep.
1: Yeah, where are you?
0: Yeah.
1: So I'm out celebrating.
0: Yeah.
1: What are you celebrating? Winning the grand final. Mm. You didn't win the grand final. Yeah, but the Knights did. You don't go for the Knights.
0: And she called you David, didn't
1: David,
0: she?
1: David, get on the train and get home.
0: Deep Purple, Black Knight.

0: Live, the Dolphins Cry, and we had Dragon with Young Years before that. They are your Dragons, Gleeso.
1: Boo!
0: NRL mascots we're doing. And
1: boo, boo.
0: The Dragons are sort of going backwards, Gleeso.
1: Oh, mate.
0: What's happening?
1: They could not play footy if they tried at the moment. They did fluke a win over the Brisbane Broncos a little while ago, but, yeah, they're not travelling very well at all. Lost a coach. Got a new coach. You know when coaches go and the next week, like Vossie went and Carlton won four in a row.
0: Yeah, four in a row.
1: But the Dragons lost their coach and just continued on their losing ways.
0: God, just been belted everywhere.
1: Pillar to post.
0: Not good, guys.
1: However, the Dolphins, on the other hand, they're going pretty good. They're the newest, they're the newest inclusion into the competition. They've been in for a few years now, and they're going pretty good.
0: And we're going to move into Survivor. This was, a feature in the AFL mascots, as it is in the NRL mascots as well.
1: The West Tigers, they were an amalgamation team. Western Suburbs got together with Balmain Tigers, and they're doing really, really well this year.
0: Yeah,
1: they're going all right. Benji Marshall, he's one of the guys I cried in front of when I was giving my pep up
0: speech. Like it.
1: Let's get Eye of the Tiger on now. Survivor, get pumped.
0: Triple M.

0: Triple M Night Show with Dave Gleeson. We'll be back in a sec. Think of this like a chance to head to the merch stand, grab your I Love Gleeso t-shirt. He's so dreamy.
1: What's in Loz's wheelie bin? It's the biggest secret in Adelaide right now.
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0: Brand new stuff from Evanescence. Sees us out. Who will you follow? Doing a tour of Australia as well, Evanescence, Cleese.
1: They are indeed. Posters are all up and about. I see them all over the place. Now, how good was it to catch up with young Joel?
0: Brilliant.
1: Fantastic. Get on Airborne's. Get on to Airborne, you people listening out there. They really have got some great Aussie rock.
0: No doubt about that, mate. We are out of here and not on tomorrow night because...
1: Of course.
2: State of Origin.
1: Of course, the Blues are going to smash.
0: Oh, yeah. Looking forward to that.
1: And we'll hope we don't need to send anyone off again.
0: No, but,
1: so
0: yeah,
1: we
0: fingers
1: can
0: crossed.
1: Get a win up.
0: Fingers crossed. I will see you Thursday night, though, mate. We'll be back at it with a little bit of Airborne to see us out.
1: Rock on.

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6: Because it's Australian bands and artists that are the influences of so many other musicians the world over. So at Triple M, we're proud to be able to showcase the power of the Aussie music scene. Paying both homage to the greats that have stood the test of time, right alongside the current, the emerging, the future influences. The ones that will be next to make their mark on the global music scene. If it's Aussie and it rocks, it's right here. This is Triple M's Homegrown with Matty O.
8: Welcome to the show. Another big night of Australian music coming your way. We say a big happy album release to Josh Pye. Got a co-host with him dropping very soon. Awesome to have him in the studio. This is your one, Under the Escarpment.

staying in Melbourne. This is Sweet Talk right out to me. As we gear up for one hell of a concert, raising money for head and neck cancer, John Farnham. A celebration of his career. It's happening on the 20th of September, Rod Laver Arena in Melbourne. Jimmy Barnes, Diesel, Hugh Jackman, you name it. A massive lineup. More details at triplem.com.au. And talk about momentum. G Flip's bet on fire. The Power of Sync, that is on the Netflix show Off Campus. It's gone absolutely gangbusters, so much that G has to, well, doesn't have to, it's a good position, is performing shows across the states and Canada. Super exciting. Eskimo Joe. Hello. Just dropped up their 20th anniversary tour for Black Fingernails Red Wine, and the new one from Pacific Avenue. It's all coming up. We also had a birthday. Neil Finn, 68. Doesn't look a day over 50. We've got the crowd he's on straight after the Hootie Gurus. The right time. You're on Triple M time, though.

0: Mojo just wrapped up their 20th anniversary tour, celebrating their album Black Fingernails, Red Wine. This is Triple M's Homegrown. Before that, you heard the new one from Pacific Avenue, Things We Want to Say. Coming up, G-Flip, Bed on Fire, is on the Netflix show. It's gone gangbusters, called Off Campus. And as a result, G is playing shows across LA, Canada. They're all selling out on all the morning shows. It's amazing what good sync on a song can do. We'll get Silverchair on too, the Sunny Boys, but here it's Cultures in now. With Saturday Night, you're on Triple M's Homegrown.
1: Saturday night. Saturday night. Saturday night. Saturday night.

0: Love that track. It's Silverchair and a song. This is Triple M's Homegrown. Mike's on 133353. You had a Silverchair cover band. Paint the picture for us, legend.
1: None of us knew how to actually play an instrument. Yeah. But all of us in the garage just grabbed fake tennis rackets and started pretending to be Silverchair, essentially.
0: What was your band name?
1: Silver Table.
0: Yes!
1: That's how much of an influence
0: absolutely
1: I had.
0: Love it. Paying tribute to Silverchair. And there are a lot of artists paying tribute to John Farnham, an incredible showcase event which is happening at Rod Laver Arena on the 20th of September, raising money for head and neck cancer. People are performing Jimmy Barnes, Keith Urban. We're going to get a digital performance as well from Celine Dion and Hugh Jackman. If you want to be there, frontiertouring.com, all the details. We'll get John Farnham on next. Can't get started. Classic from Grinspoon and new music from Old Merv. On tour at the moment across the US. This one's Heavy in the Morning. And more new music. This is Escape to the Other Side from Dylan Wright. We're loving it. And it plays next on Triple M.
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2: Triple M. We are right around the country. Big second hour in Triple M's Homegrown. Here from Powderfinger, new music from Josh Pye. Under the Escarpment, we also welcome back the Temper Trap. Our favourites too, Hunters and Collectors, Jet, this is new from Sweet Talk. Also get on the Super Jesus, new music from Casey Barnes and Pete Murray, best mates for 20 years. They've teamed up with a track called Time to Burn. That plays straight after Ice House, My Obsession on Triple M's Homegrown.

0: right around the country. This is Triple M's Homegrown. I hope you're enjoying the tunes tonight. Nothing but Australian music. Coming up, we got Jet. They've got a regional tour happening in October. The new one from Sweet Talk, Hunters and Collectors 2, after Johnny Diesel, a man who played his first ever pub gig when he was just 13. Came with some challenges.
1: It wasn't about we can't have someone out that young on the band because it's illegal to be in the pub. It was like, how is he going to get to the gig if he doesn't have a car?
0: Diesel and Triple M.

0: Triple M's Homegrown. You can stream us on the Lister app. Nothing but Australian music. It's been a while since we've had a Hunters gig. They are due a show. So the Temper Trap, and thankfully we've got new music from them. It's a track called These Arms. Great to have our favourite Australian bands back playing shows. That's what Kiss Chasey's done as well. Recently here on a sold-out tour. We'll get the new one on from Josh Pike as well. Under the Escarpment. And speaking of bands, we want to get back together and play shows. Powderfinger might be at the top of the list. Passenger, it's all coming up next on Triple M's Homegrown.
1: What's in Loz's wheelie bin? 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
22: 2 to 4 for your early drive home. It is Lou and Judge. Chris Brown filling in. I've got to say, it's a strange day when the vet is having issues with their dog.
5: Yeah, it's, look, I really need to air something with you, literally air something with you guys. I may look a little bit tired at the moment. I haven't slept well for quite a few days.
22: Yeah, you don't.
5: your eyes are a little red. So for the last 3 nights, my smoke alarm has been going off twice a night for
22: what?
5: 3 nights.
22: Okay.
5: At 2 o'clock in the morning and about sort of 4 o'clock in the morning.
22: Is that a malfunction?
5: Well, I thought maybe it was. I thought maybe the battery might be failing. Mm-hmm. And so I changed the battery and it kept on happening. The only thing that is out of the ordinary is that my dog, Buzzy, he's like a herding dog, like he's a bit of a cross of everything. He sleeps at my bedroom door to guard the bedroom. Above him is the smoke alarm.
22: Okay.
5: And each time the smoke alarm's gone off, I can hear him jump, understandably, when it goes off. I walk out and where he's been sleeping stinks. And he has the farts badly at the moment. And for the last four nights, because he drinks out of puddles in the park, it's a whole thing. So he's got an upset stomach.
22: Yeah.
5: I have now tested a theory, a working theory, that my dog's farts are setting off the smoke alarm.
22: No.
5: I got a Sparky in over the
22: to
5: week.
22: To test the smell?
5: To replace the smoke alarm. Because I was like, mate, I think that smoke alarm's malfunctioning because my dog's farts are setting it off. He's like, nah, can't happen. He replaced the smoke alarm. Happened again.
22: Same thing. Well, so you reckon the smell's wafting up that the smoke alarm's like, that's a bad meal.
5: This is
22: like,
5: potent. So I looked on the back of the smoke alarm. It said, we'll alert with the 3 beeps when it detects products of combustion, which I think what my dog is producing. I even Googled it.
22: Yeah, have you seen if anyone else has had this?
5: Yeah, I searched for it and it said it is possible if your smoke alarm can detect carbon monoxide as well, which mine can, if it's in large enough amounts, your dog's farts can set off a smoke alarm.
22: It must be the worst smelling thing you ever smell.
5: It's so potent. Worst, like, it's eye-watering, stomach turning. And it's usually in that sort of early morning period where he hasn't been outside to sort of get rid of it all.
22: Can you test and get him to sleep somewhere else, not by the smoke alarm, and see if it doesn't go off?
5: Yeah.
22: I think it's going to be an elimination thing.
5: But this is the other thing. I have. So when he slept in my room away from the smoke alarm, it doesn't go off.
22: Yeah, it's his farts.
5: It's a scientific study. It
22: 100%.
5: Is. I've proven.
22: There's no other way. You've done enough tests to figure it out.
5: Yeah. So that is what he is.
22: the dog is sending off the alarm with farts.
5: He's a medical marvel. Which,
22: Buzzy.
5: And I live very close to my neighbours. So they are now getting woken up at 2 o'clock in the morning and 5 in the morning to the sound of essentially my dog's farts via the smoke alarm.
22: They're going to think you've got the munchies. Yeah. You're cooking up a feed.
5: Every day.
22: Yeah, that's hilarious.
23: It is possible to set off alarms. There are a lot of alarms that you could set off. Mm. I mean, not with a dog's fart. That is ridiculous.
22: I believe it.
23: What alarm did you set off? You, someone you know, maybe it was a pet.
22: Yeah, car alarm, but like funny situation or, you know, like going in somewhere you shouldn't be and then the alarm goes off sneaking into school or something.
5: Yeah. The alarms are meant to help us, but I reckon often it goes the other way.
22: I agree.
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12: Lou and Judge.
24: It's Lou and Judge for your early drive home.
23: Lou and Judge, 2 to 4. Chris Brown filling in right here on Triple M. We're asking, what alarm did you set off?
22: Yeah, because you think that your dog's farts might be setting off your alarm.
5: Don't think. No.
22: Yeah, I've tested the theory.
5: It stacks up. Yeah. He has set them off 6 times in three nights.
22: Got to be potent farts.
5: Oh, they are eye-waterers, these ones.
22: You know what's really weird? My brain goes, that's disgusting and gross, but then there's a part of me that's like, I want to know.
5: A little intrigued.
22: Yeah, like what it actually smells like.
5: I can bring him in because they're still going.
22: Yeah, okay, let's do that. All right, we'll start with Ray. Hello, Ray.
25: Hello.
22: Hi.
25: How are you?
5: Hey, Ray.
22: Good. What alarm did you set off?
25: Well, it was my daughter when she was 14, 18 years ago. We were in San Diego and she had already cooked 2-minute noodles for her sister and her cousin and then decided to do hers but forgot to put water in them.
5: Oh.
25: So, yes, toxic smell and evacuated the whole building.
22: Oh. What, the whole building from some 2-minute noodles?
25: Yes, because the smell of those styrofoam cups when they go in the microwave with no water. Yeah. Stinks.
22: And hotels don't do smoke alarms by halves. Everyone's got to get out. Everyone's got to be outside.
1: Just in case.
22: Check the whole floor, every single floor.
1: Just in case.
22: It's a big deal. Wow.
1: It's a disaster.
25: We bunkered down in the room next door where the family was and did not go out there.
1: Yeah, too embarrassed. Thanks, Ray. Grant.
2: G'day, how are you?
1: Good, thanks. What alarm did you set off?
2: I set off a fire alarm at the Mount Gravatt TAFE in Brisbane.
22: Were you meant to be in an exam at the time, Grant?
2: Yes, I was doing my final exam on second year college, and when we finished, we had to stand outside. And I was standing right next to one of those fire alarm red button things. And my understanding was break glass and push the button, but this glass cover was loose. So being a mechanical mind, I started to unscrew it. But the glass actually holds the button in. So when I unscrewed it so far, the button came out, the alarm went off. I nearly shit myself, screwed it back in. The whole TAFE got evacuated and got out a bit of learning.
1: Some people were probably stoked with that if they weren't doing that well in the exam.
22: Great result.
1: Beautiful, get to start again.
22: Totally. Grant, I love it. Thanks, good tip for anyone thinking about tinkering with an alarm.
1: Yeah, don't touch.
22: Don't touch the glass.
1: Don't touch. Anything that says don't touch, don't touch it. Jade. What alarm did you set off?
3: It was actually my children during a routine doctor's appointment.
22: Far from routine, though, Joe. How did they manage to achieve that?
3: So my five-year-old was due for his vaccination. So the doctors and my attention was solely on the five-year-old, keeping him calm, you know, explaining what's happening.
22: Yeah.
3: So no one was watching the three-year-old go under the desk, around in the desk, and press the emergency distress button, bringing in every nurse, doctor, security guard within a 100-metre radius.
1: Oh, yeah, they're like safety buttons.
3: Yeah, it was intense.
1: There was
3: my
1: nothing
3: child
1: wrong.
3: Panicked, both of them.
1: Yeah, that would be scary as when you're young as well. You're like, oh, I'm 100%. Going to jail now.
22: Did they come in with like a SWAT squad or something, Jade? What happened?
3: Effectively, the door flew open like it was like inspired by Superman.
22: Yeah.
3: And literally just an army of humans came in.
22: Wow. To reveal 3- and 5-year-old terrorists on the loose.
1: Thank you, Jay. Glenn.
4: How you going, guys?
1: Good, Glenn. What happened? Talk to us.
4: I came back from a 3-week honeymoon, and I was managing the meat room, and my code dropped out because I didn't use it for so long, and... So I thought I'd go and use the pad up at the main office because the front door one wasn't working. And it was an old Woolworths supermarket, and they I walked across the hold-up alarm and set that pad off. So 3 cop cars there with guns drawn and wanting to know what's happening.
22: Oh.
1: They thought you were stealing for a meat raffle.
22: Yeah.
1: They thought you were getting as much meat as you could.
22: The meat man's come.
1: Yeah. Scare. Oh, that would terrify me.
4: Monday morning. Yeah.
1: A Sunday morning?
4: No, Monday morning.
1: Monday morning,
4: so,
1: yeah.
4: They're a little bit early for the meat raffles. So.
1: Yeah, you always got to steal your meat on a Monday.
22: Yeah.
1: We've always said that.
22: Yeah. I don't know what that means, but I don't like it. It's Triple M.
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22: Lou and Jarch for your Early Drive Home on Triple M. Chris Brown in the studio. And just a little peek behind the curtains here. It doesn't all stop as soon as we get off air at 4. You're a hard-working woman, Lou.
1: I am. I'm in Pilates.
22: Yeah. Mm. You raced off to Pilates yesterday.
1: Content and fitness doesn't sleep. Yeah. Well, I've only just got back into Pilates. Like, I hadn't done anything for probably 6 months.
22: Yeah.
1: So I've been trying to go, you know, and you get to that point where you get a bit lazy. And I was like, no, get some muscle on your Louisa. It's bulk time.
22: Yeah,
1: you know? So I went to my Pilates studio, walked in on a duck and sat down. It was great. Lots of stretching. And at the end, you sort of do like a Savasana, like they're doing yoga and you're breathing.
22: Yeah, yeah. Like to recover and just let all the tension out.
1: And yes. And by this point, we all know I've got a very weak bladder. So it's been 50 minutes and I'm like, no, you can hold on. We're in the Savasana, down, breathing. I'm going, breathing in, breathing out.
22: Oh, no.
1: And then I just open my eyes. I peed a little.
22: Oh. You pee?
1: I peed in my pants.
22: In your active wear, were you?
1: But it was a tiny bit, but I did pee.
5: Like a noticeable amount?
1: Nah, it was just like a dribble.
22: How relaxed were you?
1: I didn't want to tell this, and Cody, I look at the run sheet and it's like, something happened to Lulu at Pilates yesterday. I text her the confidence to say, oh my God, I just peed in my Pilates class. She's straight into content.
22: Yeah, nothing sacred around here.
1: Yeah.
5: Sorry for being naive here. Isn't Pilates all about your pelvic floor and about strengthening
1: up
5: those?
1: Yeah, but I needed to pee.
5: Okay.
1: So I was like holding it, you know, and then you breathe and you're going, so it's almost like that, little bit of dribble out. It wasn't like there was a wet patch on my activewear. Like it was just a little pee.
5: A little moment.
1: And like no one knew. Well, now everyone knows. Thanks, Cody.
5: Did it warrant a towel?
1: No! Okay. Like a dribble.
22: So you could keep going.
1: Like I could show you in like milliliters.
5: Well, I mean, I don't need to demonstrate. You're going to spray it on the table and yeah. Just so we can have a look.
1: Yeah, I'll get a little cup and show you. It was tiny. It was just like, oh, a moment where I was like, oh, you've peed.
5: Did you feel better?
1: No.
5: No?
1: Terrified. I was like, get me out of here so I can actually use the bathroom.
5: Did you tell them?
1: No.
5: I mean, they need to clean that. I just...
1: No, guys.
22: Right. Workplace. Get a little
1: like
22: area around it.
1: Yeah. No, you're acting like I've pissed.
5: Put some cones up. Yeah. Maybe that sort of wet area sign to say slippery.
1: You're acting like I peed on the mat. In my activewear, in my Lululemon.
5: You say it was a small amount. I'm picturing something that was
22: a janitor and a mop.
5: It was a slip hazard.
22: Absolutely, it was.
5: Yeah.
1: Guys, it was not. And now that I've said this, they'll know that the class that I was at, and they probably banned me.
5: That Pilates studio has been shut for cleaning since.
1: Piss Pilates, it was called.
22: Piss Pilates.
1: Piss Pilates.

0: most liked smells in the world have been released.
1: I reckon I'll be good at this.
2: A list of them, at least.
1: I love my smells.
0: Yeah.
1: What's your favorite smell? I love candles. I like paint.
2: Like fresh paint?
1: Yeah.
2: Doesn't make you like a little lightheaded?
1: Just like a quick smell. Not like hanging out in a freshly painted room, but like a little bit of paint.
2: Yeah, yeah.
1: I think that would be on the list.
2: It should be.
1: Mm.
2: Yeah. I like dog paws are good. Doggy ears I quite like as well. Dog smells.
0: Dog paws are a bit popcorny, aren't they?
2: Yeah, they're like corn chips.
1: But wouldn't they just smell of like shit from walking on the ground?
2: No, they smell of like corn chips.
1: Oh, I might smell buzzies.
2: Yeah, like it's quite pungent, but kind of, you know, earthy. You know, perfume's meant to have like that earthy, like little sort of pungent-y sort of, yeah, it's that.
1: So it's like a dog perfume.
2: Yeah.
1: Okay.
0: Mm. Let's do this. Let's go head to head. I've got the list here. I want to see how many that each of you can name.
1: Yep.
0: The top 30 most popular smells. Here we go. Louise, would you like to go first?
1: Okay. Super Dolce ice cream.
0: That is not on the list.
2: Surprise. What's wrong with people nowadays?
1: Yeah, God.
2: Fresh bread.
0: Fresh bread is on the list. Number 13.
1: I didn't think of that. A fresh ciabatta.
2: Right, Chris, that's 1 point, Louise.
1: Petrol.
0: Petrol is not on the list.
1: Okay.
2: Like petrol sniffings. Anyway,
1: no, I know. It's not, but like, you know, sometimes you go, oh, it does smell nice.
0: Oh, yeah. Like a highlighter.
1: Yeah.
2: No, no, a little whiff. Fresh sheets.
0: Fresh sheets. Do you know what? Clean laundry is number 7. I'm going to give it to you. Absolutely. Well done. Okay. All right. So we've got 2-0.
1: Chocolate.
0: Yeah, you've done it. It is on the list. Chocolate comes in at number 8. Well done, Louisa. You're on the board.
2: New car.
0: The smell of a new car is not on the list. That's your first step. Step back.
1: Fresh wood. Or just wood.
0: You know what? I'm going to give it to you because there's campfire /
1: that's one of my other ones. I was going to say firewood. Well,
0: but there's also sandalwood. So you're
1: that's
0: kind of yeah,
1: one,
0: yeah.
1: Because that's my little arbor perfume.
0: Yeah. You're vaguely sandalwood. You're in Santel. The right. You're in that the ballpark.
2: Sandalwood is beautiful. The smell of a beach.
1: Oh, nice.
0: Is there nothing better? Number 5, the ocean / sea breeze / beach.
1: A Vivid or Sharpie.
0: No, a Sharpie is not on the list. What world are you living in where you think that would make the 30 most liked smells in the world?
1: Okay, this is not a good start for me.
2: At what point do you call a hotline when someone's 3 favourite smells are petrol, wood and paint?
0: It's just not a good thing, is it?
1: It's not my favourite. I just thought that, you know, you go to the petrol station sometimes and you're like, oh, that smells all right. Or you get fresh wood and you go, oh, that smells all right.
2: Yeah.
1: I'm not going out of my way.
0: This is a list that laundry and the ocean breeze have made. Yeah, and I don't think highlighters.
1: I might cross a few.
0: Also in the same list. All right.
2: Okay. New puppy.
0: Okay. So, I mean, it's very topical. Do you know what? It's actually not on the list.
1: Oh. Vanilla.
0: Vanilla is on the list.
1: Yes, I'm back.
0: She's clawing her way back. Well done.
2: Lavender.
0: Do you know what? I'm going to give you the win here, Chris, because that is number 1. It doesn't get bigger than that. 85.6% of people say they love the smell of lavender. Their favourite smell in the world.
2: There we go.
1: But not Sharpies.
0: Why? Not Sharpies.
2: Why am I suggesting lavender and you're suggesting petrol? It's...
1: I know that people would go to the petrol station. Some people go, it smells like it's a nice smell. Not like obviously encouraging, go, but like if you're there and you go, oh, there's your petrol smell.
2: It does get deep inside though, doesn't it?
1: Yeah. It's not recommended. Don't do that.
2: Please don't.
1: Yeah.
2: But also,
1: people do.
2: I get you.
1: Yeah.
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15: Yeah, we played this yesterday. It was a lot of fun. So we've got two callers on the line. We have some lyrics here. They might be real Evanescence lyrics or they might be fake, and you need to buzz in with your name and guess if they're fake or real.
16: And a word of warning too, we obviously have some big Evanescence fans amongst, say, producer Cody, for example, because the fake ones are very Evanescence-like.
15: Very similar.
16: Yeah.
15: So just, yeah, be careful. And it's first one to three wins a double pass. We've got Anthony and Tane.
16: Hey, guys.
17: G'day, how are you?
16: Yeah, great. Great. Oh, we're excited, but we're also nervous because this is a big moment. You're obviously big fans of Evanescence. And this game, it is full of pitfalls. It's, you know, you could get sucked into the wrong lyric. And, you know, we just want the best for you, all right? So tread carefully, but tread firmly.
15: You ready, boys?
6: Sure, Aaron, let's go.
15: Okay, buzz in with your name.
16: I don't know why I needed to give you such a strong warning over what's meant to be a fun game,
15: big pep talk.
16: Yeah, really was. But guys, we're excited. So this is going to go well. We just know it. All right.
15: Yep. First to three. All right. I will start. I still hear echoes of your face.
6: Tane.
15: Yep.
6: Yes.
15: You think that's...
6: That it is. Yes.
15: No. Correct.
6: Damn.
15: Damn, Shoddy.
16: Okay. Here we go. The wind carries your voice through empty hallways.
10: Anthony.
16: What do you reckon, Anthony?
10: I think they're real.
15: Ooh, false. Wow. Not off to a good start.
16: The warning now seems very appropriate, doesn't it?
15: Definitely appropriate. Okay, I've been sleeping 1,000 years, it seems.
6: Yes, Tane.
15: Yep.
6: Yes, that is.
15: Well done.
16: Correct.
12: Well done, Tane.
15: Okay. Right.
16: Must be exhausting to lose your own game.
10: Anthony?
16: Anthony, what do you reckon?
10: Are they fake?
16: That was a real one from Call Me When You're Sober.
15: Yeah. Okay.
16: Okay.
15: Blurring and stirring the truth and the lies.
6: Tane.
15: Tane?
6: Fake.
15: Mm, oh. It's real.
6: Damn, no.
16: Told you. Okay. You got enough time to play this?
15: Yeah. I know.
16: Okay. All right. Let's go with, you used to captivate me by your resonating light.
10: Anthony,
16: what do you reckon?
10: Real?
16: Correct.
15: Okay, this is going to take a while.
12: There we go. So one all at this point.
15: Okay. Icons of self-indulgence bow down and stare and wonder.
6: Tane? Real.
15: Well done.
16: Yes. 2-1.
15: Okay, he needs one more.
16: Okay. You smell like yesterday.
10: Anthony.
16: What do you think, Anthony?
10: Real?
15: No, it's fake. Okay. Smell me from the dark.
6: Oh. No. Tane?
15: Smell me from the... What did I say? Smell me from the dark. What did I say?
16: Can we get Specsavers as a sponsor in this show? Because I think we need to look at what's going on here. That is quite clearly not the lyric.
12: Smell me from the dark.
16: Smell me from the... I mean, there's a song
15: Save
16: in that.
15: Save me from
16: if
15: the
16: we
15: dark.
16: We are smelling Tane. Me from the dark.
15: Tane.
16: Oh, God.
6: Real.
15: Well done,
16: you've
15: won. God, that was the longest game we've ever played. Well done,
12: I was getting
15: Tane.
12: My pyjamas ready. Holy moly.
16: Well done, Tane. You're off to see Evanescence.
6: Thank you.
16: Ever-guessing skills.
6: All right. Big fan, by the way, Lou.
15: Oh, love you, mate. Kisses and hugs.
12: Bigger fan of you than Evanescence, I'd hazard a guess, Lou. Well done, guys. We're going to play again tomorrow. TripleM.com.au if you reckon you could do better and go head-to-head in our game of Ever-guessance. Hit us up.
11: This is the Early Drive Home with Lou and Jarch.
12: It is Lou and Jarch. Dr. Chris Brown filling in. Lou, what do you do when a man pisses you off?
15: Oh, probably plenty of things. I could list a fair few, but the list would take far too long.
16: You'd have to go longer than the last hour 20, though, wouldn't you?
15: Mm-hmm.
16: You'd have to go a long way back.
15: I would.
16: Into sort of the time before me, BC, yeah. Before Chris.
15: Yeah, BC before Chris. Oh, what a time it was. What a time. What a memory.
16: Oh.
15: What I like to do, though, is find things on the internet with the comments section is my favourite thing.
16: It's
15: like, you see a video, that might be funny or that might be rogue, comment section.
16: Yeah.
15: Tears of laughter.
16: It's where the goal is.
15: Yeah. Like, I'll scroll in bed and just wait to find a good comment section, and then it has me cackling. So this is go-to lines to say to a man when he's pissing you off.
16: Yeah.
15: So, ladies at home, if you're listening, get your pens ready.
16: When they really grind the gears.
15: Yeah. Get ready to use these. Okay. Now, that TV's distracting me. I'm sorry. I know that you can see anything elsewhere. Eyes are
16: it's
15: on the
16: noted.
15: Piece of paper.
16: Yep.
15: Okay. Don't argue longer than you can last.
16: Oh, wow.
15: I like it.
16: So 30-second arguments.
15: Yeah.
16: Pretty tough.
15: Mm-hmm. Mm-hmm. I can only explain it to you. I can't understand it for you as well.
16: Oh,
15: that's great.
16: That's really good.
15: That would be one of my favourite. Imagine saying that with a real sassy tone.
16: Yeah.
15: Like, that would be good. I'm writing that one down for Lockie, my boyfriend.
16: Oh, like, even if I was angry,
15: yeah,
16: I'd be like, yeah, fair enough. That's pretty well.
15: Yeah.
16: That's pretty well played. I'll
15: yeah, I
16: that.
15: Think you'd be quiet straight
16: yeah,
15: away.
16: Yeah, yeah.
15: I love that you don't let your height get in the way of your confidence. Poor short kings. Actually, apparently 2026 is the year of the short king.
16: I've heard that.
15: So I still think people would probably prefer to be your height. What are you, 6'5"?
16: 6'5".
15: 6'7"?
16: 6'5". Yeah.
15: Great height.
16: Yeah, it's not bad. Mm. It's not all it's cracked up to be, though. Mm. I'm not going to, like, mount a case for, you know, why being tall is hard.
15: Yeah.
16: But it's you know. There's...
15: You'd struggle on monkey bars because you touch the ground.
16: Yeah. Chin-ups.
15: Yeah.
16: What are they?
15: You're just standing.
16: Stand there.
15: Yeah.
16: Raise your arms.
15: flying on planes. Another, economy not great for
16: another
15: you.
16: Another challenge. Do I need to launch my own not-for-profit for tall,
15: yeah.
16: for tall people?
15: I think
16: all
15: it's
16: the
15: a
16: things
15: real struggle.
16: Are really
15: for you.
16: Hard for you.
15: Yeah. I like your simplicity when it comes to critical thinking. That's a good one.
16: Oh, are you still, you're storing these up, aren't you?
15: Yeah, oh yeah. I'm keeping this whole piece of paper and taking it home.
16: This is going to be a long 2 weeks.
15: Just you wait. I'm going to be whipping these out every show. I don't have the time nor the crayons to explain this to you.
16: Oh, wow.
15: Mm. And my personal favourite, I've never been drier. I don't know if I'll be hearing that one with you. I might save that one for Lockie.
11: The Early Drive Home with Lou and Jarch.
12: 2 to 4 for your Early Drive Home. It's Lou and Jarch. Chris Brown filling in.
15: Woof, woof. I'm getting a dog.
12: Talking about it all week. Lou, thinking of getting yourself a dog. We've been putting it to the test.
15: Imagine I didn't even get a dog.
16: I know. Job. I did actually wonder about it. I was thinking about that this morning. Like, is it actually going
15: to
16: happen?
15: No, well, we just need to move into our new place. And then he's got a backyard.
16: Yeah.
15: And then... It'll likely be end of August.
16: And then Tim will join the family.
15: Tim will come.
16: Love the name.
15: Tim the Corgi.
16: And I don't want you to think that I'm trying to discourage you.
15: Oh,
16: from,
15: you are.
16: Yeah, well, it might feel that way. And for all intents and purposes, it has been that way. But I just want to make sure it's gonna work. You know?
15: Tim will be loved.
16: Yeah.
15: But I need to make sure that I actually know what I'm doing.
16: I'm on the dog side here.
15: Exactly.
16: You know, I'm their advocate. I'm out for their best interest.
15: No, I understand.
16: Yeah, and we've recorded something on the roof.
15: Yeah, you guys took me up there for some park etiquette.
16: Yeah, which I believe you're going to be able to see on the socials.
15: Socials tonight? Yeah. I don't think I did too bad.
16: You're okay.
15: I did sort of allude to the fact I'd been seeing you at the park a fair bit.
16: Yeah.
15: Sounded a little bit creepy.
16: It bordered on some sort of, like, distance that you needed to remain from me at all times. But,
15: yes.
16: But apart from that, you showed good park etiquette, which is
15: okay,
16: very
15: good.
16: Important.
15: Good, good. Yeah. I'm happy with that. I pride myself on being able to talk to most people.
16: Yeah, because essentially, you know, having a dog is a lot like being a parent, mm-hmm. and the skills really do translate. And, you know, one day you might want to have a human child. Probably going to call him Tim as well, which is going to be a little
15: Tim
16: odd.
15: Tim the dog, Tim
16: yeah.
15: the boy.
16: Yeah, but in order to do that, you've got to make sure you've got the skills right. It's
15: yeah.
16: great training ground. With that in mind, there is something with Buzzy I have noticed. I just thought, just to make sure you have all the skills, his back end this morning when he was in the park, I think he's left a little bit behind, if you know what I mean. He's gone, done his business, his Buzzy business, and there are remnants.
15: You want me to wipe his bum?
16: I want you to wipe his bum. So
15: that's your job. It's not my dog.
16: Technically, it is, but I just want to make sure you can do it and instill a skill in you that you are capable of. So
15: this feels like Buzzy's not going to want this.
16: No, well, he'll get used to it.
15: Gentle wipes.
16: There are some wipes.
15: Okay.
12: He's lying on the Buzzy. Ground, right underneath you right now, Louisa.
16: So you're going to have to be gentle here. Let him know.
12: His little head up.
16: Let him know what you're doing.
12: Yep. Where's the bum?
16: Under the tail is probably a good place to start. You won't miss what you need to clean up.
12: Ooh. That's pretty light, Lou.
16: Oh.
12: You're getting a lot of fur there.
16: You can really get in there if you want to, Lou. Yeah, you're right. Oh, yeah. Okay, the wipes are doing the... Oh, I mean, he actually looks like he might be enjoying it a little bit.
12: Relaxed, isn't he?
16: Yeah. What? And...
15: Thanks, Buzzy.
16: Are we clean?
15: Yep. Might be a little bit more still there for you, but most of it gone. Okay.
12: Hang on, where did you put the wine?
15: In the bin.
16: Yeah, that's okay.
15: I suppose we don't want the office to smell like poop. Maybe we put it elsewhere.
16: Sure, but look, there was mild protesting. There was the face changed.
15: Well, it's not if it was Tim, happily wipe his bum. It's not my dog.
16: You're getting a corgi. They have very prominent buttholes.
15: Well, that's good. Easy. Quick wipe away.
16: Yeah.
15: But tails are up as well all the time, so easy to clean.
16: Yeah.
15: Easy clean, Tim's.
16: Yeah, it means that people will be judging you based around Tim's butthole, which is an interesting
15: Tim's
16: situation.
15: Body
16: to be. All right.
15: Okay.
12: Are you impressed with that? Is that all right?
16: I was actually.
12: Technique.
16: You have come a long way in 5 days.
15: I have.
16: There's potential.
15: Dog mum incoming.
16: You might just get there.
12: Yeah, well, let's put it to the test. Further still next, because we have got a quiz, and I feel like if you don't pass this one, Lou.
15: Oh, no. I'm not generally good at quizzes apart from you versus Lou.
16: This is a hard quiz.
11: This is the Early Drive Home with Lou and Jarch.
12: Lou and Jarch for your Early Drive Home. Chris Brown filling in right here on Triple M. And we've been talking dogs. Lou, you thinking of getting one?
15: Yep.
12: We're putting you to the test. But maybe no test greater than this.
16: Mm-hmm. Thinking about getting one, but not absolutely locked in yet.
15: Mm-hmm.
16: Because if this quiz goes badly...
15: Well, I'm legally not allowed to buy a dog.
16: This is legally binding. It's like getting your L's. Okay. I'll have words with the relevant authorities, mm-hmm. and Tim will no longer be coming
15: banished
16: to
15: banished from the Welsh Pembroke Corgis.
16: Okay, so quiz, we're after a 50% pass mark, I think.
15: Okay. Yeah, right.
16: Otherwise, the papers will be torn up.
15: Okay. I think I can do that.
16: Are you ready?
15: Mm-hmm.
16: All right, these are just general pet knowledge, things you need to know. Let's go. All right. How many times a day does an eight-week-old puppy poo?
15: Four.
16: I'll give it to you. 3 to 5.
15: Yes.
16: How many hours a day does a puppy need to sleep? Around you, quite possibly quite a lot.
15: 5 hours?
16: Ooh. Ouch. 18 to 20
15: a day?
16: Yes.
15: A grown dog or a puppy?
16: Puppy.
15: Oh, puppy, I would have said that, sorry. Oh,
16: grown dog, though, 12 to, like, 14 hours a day.
15: God, I wish I was a dog.
16: I need 8 hours at night and 8 hours during the day as well.
15: Okay.
16: So,
15: what if I want to play with Tim?
16: Well, that's Tim's business. He's going to make a decision. By the way, Tim is also my brother's name, so each time you talk about adopting Tim, it gives me a strange feeling deep inside. How many kilograms does a healthy adult male corgi typically weigh?
15: Toby was pretty chunky. Mm. 7 to 10.
16: Ooh.
15: 7 to 15.
16: Sure, it's a pretty wide range, but sure, we'll give that. 10 to 14.
15: Toby, I reckon, was
16: Tim will be
15: 17.
16: Topping out around 25. What is currently the most popular dog name in Australia?
15: That's hard.
16: So, a hint for you, a female name.
15: Daisy. Poppy.
16: I feel like a lot of...
15: Ariana.
16: A lot of babies in Bondi would be called this as well.
15: Apple. Delilah.
16: Luna.
15: Mm. Oh, yeah. Don't like it.
16: No, what have you thought about, like, a lot of people are now doing this funny little thing. If you have a Labrador, you call it Alpha, like Alpha Labrador. Corgi, you could call it Cifa. Might mean other things, though. Cifa Corgi.
15: So, oh, really? Gotcha.
16: Okay, which of these foods is toxic to a dog? Listen very carefully, important information. Is it chocolate, grapes, or onions?
15: Chocolate.
16: It's all of the above.
15: Oh, didn't tell me that.
16: Onions.
15: I knew that they were bad
16: little
15: for them.
16: Little trick question.
15: Grapes are even bad for my guts.
16: How many teeth does an adult dog have?
15: 24.
16: More.
15: 48.
16: 42.
15: 12.
16: What's the fastest dog breed?
15: Kelpie. Jaguar.
16: Jeez.
15: Cheetah.
16: Jaguar. Tim, I'm getting the breeder on the line. Tim is looking unlikely. How many words can
15: what
16: a dog
15: was
16: learn?
15: It
16: was a greyhound.
15: Oh, you duh.
16: How many words can a dog learn?
15: Nuns. Woof.
16: Oh. I mean,
15: oh,
16: sit,
15: you mean like,
16: stay.
15: Sorry, us speaking. I thought you meant the dog talking.
16: Oh, God.
15: You didn't tell me the answer, did you?
16: No, I haven't.
15: 10.
16: No, a few more. 200.
15: Oh.
16: Final question. Do dogs dream?
15: Definitely. Tim dreams about me every day.
16: Tim doesn't exist yet.
15: Yeah, he will.
16: Yeah, go. All right.
17: It is correct.
15: I think I passed.
16: Oh, I don't think you did. I think you got around...
17: I'm counting 3.
15: Cody just goes, she did. No, I got more than 3. It was definitely 5.
16: 35%.
15: Cut this break.
16: There is a lot of work to do.
15: Break.
17: Dr. Chris, we're saying no dog?
16: No dog.
17: Okay.
15: That's
16: Tim,
15: not fair.
16: Cancel. Look, there are other ways to redeem yourself, and
15: good.
16: We might just find it later in the
15: good.
16: Show.
17: Okay, all right.
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33: The summer of cricket is not too far away. We've got a white ball series against England and then, of course, the four test match series against New Zealand. You can grab your tickets right now, cricket.com.au. And right now, we're joined by one of the stars of the Australian lineup. It's Brendan Doggett.
34: And now, did it get a little touch here as it went through? It took something.
35: Oh, Harry's going.
34: Harry is.
35: He's going.
34: He's tucked the bat under the arm. Harry. It's over. He's out. Big one for Australia. And Doggett has his first test wicket. This is pulled high in the air. Doggett's got a quick fire double. And it's unravelling for England. 8 for 168.
33: Here he is. Brendan Doggett, welcome to you, mate.
4: Thank you for having me.
5: Oh, what about those sounds? You're playing for Australia like a bloody superstar. Hey, what are we talking to you about, please? We've got a massive summer coming up. Where do you want to start this conversation?
4: Oh, wherever you'd like, you know. I think our next first game off is at a test match against Bangladesh in Darwin. Yep. So it'd be a nice
5: place
4: to
5: start. Worst. They are not the worst.
4: Well, they've shown, yeah. There's a bit of talent coming out of there at the moment. So they put our white ball team under a bit of pressure there, but the boys got the job done last night.
5: Well, speaking of which, what about Cooper Connolly? I don't think you can hit it much better than that.
4: Nah, that's a talent that he's got, you know, and he's so young. He's definitely one of the up-and-comers and a very exciting prospect for us.
5: And then we move on to New Zealand. So two tests there. And then New Zealand come to Australia. I know we've got South Africa and other things to talk about. But New Zealand, I watched a bit of that test at Lords. Firstly, I don't know what the hell you call that thing that they rolled out in the middle. I don't know whether you can call it a pitch. But secondly, their bowling especially is dangerous, Brendan.
4: Yeah, no, they're always there or thereabouts. I feel like the Kiwis always punch above their weight. So that's going to be a big summer for us. And it's always a good little rivalry there. It feels like a bit of a local one up against the Kiwis.
23: Exactly. And their batters, they still bat all right, don't they? They always seem to find a one or two that surprises you.
4: Yeah, that's what I feel like. I feel like it's a very New Zealander thing, sort of punch above their weight. They go under the radar a little bit, but they've always got that fight in them and the ability to, you know, win games of cricket or whatever sport they're playing, I guess.
23: What was it like that first test, mate? Back in Perth, November. That's just something you know, growing up, where'd you grow up? Rockhampton. And all of a sudden you're playing for Australia. How good was that?
4: Yeah, I mean, it's probably something I never ever thought would happen, you know. Did it at 31, so did it nice and late. But yeah, I mean, mate, I was a qualified carpenter at 21, not even playing professional cricket. So jeez. I thought my peak, my cricket ability was playing country cricket in Toowoomba. But yeah, it was a dream come true. And just to do it in a big series like that, one of the most hyped up Ashes series we've had in a while. It was special. And obviously, to win the series as well and win my two games that I played in was really, really cool.
23: Now, Brendan Doggart, you played in the infamous.
5: No, Bill.
23: Infamous.
5: You're not going here.
23: Game. You played for Sydney Thunder and you were dismissed all out for 15 runs. Brendan, you came in at number 10 and you top scored with 4.
4: Yeah, tell us. A beautiful cover drive through fine leg for 4.
23: Fine leg?
4: Yeah. So it didn't go where I intended it to, but same result. So yeah, that was that was interesting.
23: Man, tell us about that. What happened?
4: Well, I jumped ship the next year, went to the Strikers thinking that would help me, but it didn't. That was bizarre. That was very bizarre. We sort of got into the change rooms and no one really knew what to say, but we were pretty happy we were part of a record. I was getting plenty of messages from punters who made a fair bit of cash off me being the top run scorer. With 4, yeah. So that'd be the lowest top score, I reckon, wouldn't it?
23: Yeah, it'd have to be. And the only boundary of the innings, I suppose when you make 15, you're not going to hit too many
5: Not going to hit too many fours, Bill, no.
23: But Henry Thornton, 2.5 overs, 5 for 3, and Wesley Agar, your teammates now, 4 for 6. So it's just bizarre how things like that happen, isn't it?
4: That's cricket. That's why it's a prick of a sport at times.
23: Yeah, exactly.
5: What does the off-season look like, Brendan? How much ball in hand and how much just relaxing?
4: Not much ball in hand, more baby in hand. We've got a 14-week-old here at home now, so it's been... I'm absolutely knackered, so I'm looking forward to cricket starting.
23: Called
4: sort of
23: Belle.
4: Getting back into it now. Yeah, Belle. Isabel, yeah.
23: Oh, I was going to say, Belle's a... an interesting name, but Isabel. Oh,
5: short, yeah. Short. And,
23: I gathered it was. Well, it rings
4: a bell.
23: It's
4: the only word I can spell, so, yeah.
23: and Ollie, obviously.
4: I better be careful.
23: And Ollie.
4: Yeah, Ollie. I like my L's. They're the easiest one to write for me. Getting back into bowling now and going to be heading up to Queensland to get some loads in before this Bangladesh series kicks off.
5: Normally, you never train harder than when you have kids. Oh, I found it.
4: I've been in 7 days a week doing rehab. So, yeah, the body is primed and ready to go.
23: That is so true, Jim.
5: I know. You just got to do the extras, Bill. Exactly. As you get older, you got to do the extras.
4: Yeah.
5: Sorry about that.
4: Very thorough.
23: You get home and the Dale just throws all the kids at you.
4: Yeah, but that's where you say you're tired. Oh, I've had a big day.
6: Oh, yeah, exactly.
4: Need to recover.
6: Good luck with that. Good luck with it.
5: Yeah. So, international cricket this year will feature every state and territory. Games in Darwin, games in the north of Queensland, of course, and then the test series all around Australia. Tickets can be purchased at cricket.com.au. The Poms, the pink ball, that's going to be nuts too in March at the MCG, Brendan.
4: Yeah, little one-off there. So, yeah, we're looking forward to that one. Hopefully it's a bit longer than the MCG test was last summer. But, yeah, no, that's going to be a pretty special game, obviously.
6: Good on you, mate. Well, all the
5: ball
6: best
5: too. Yes, bloody oath, mate. Let's see you back out there and dominating. That would be absolutely brilliant. And it starts with the Bangladesh team up north. So good luck with it all, man.
4: Appreciate that. Thank you very much for having me.
6: See you, Brendan.
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6: Now, time. To connect with the audience. Time to connect with the Rush Hour audience, Jim. And I don't know if you heard about this the last week or so.
5: Go on.
6: But an Adelaide grandmother.
5: Grandmother.
6: Has been left traumatised, Jim.
5: Right.
6: After finding a stranger had been secretly living in the ceiling of a home for months.
5: I did hear about this.
6: Well, here's Granny.
8: I started hearing things in the roof, but at first I thought it was a possum. There was this humongous bang. Oh. It sounded like somebody had almost fallen through the roof. He started swearing when he fell. There was the bed, tins of food, shoes and drugs. Mm. The toilet seat was up on several occasions and there was fresh contents in the toilet.
5: Fresh contents?
6: So he'd come down for a leak or a
5: taking a dump in the toilet.
6: And left it there and come on, old
5: what
6: mate.
5: The hell?
6: Anyway, he fell through the
5: fell
6: roof.
5: Fell through
6: Jim.
5: The roof after living in her roof.
6: Exactly. And then took off. He's still at large, by the way.
5: Right, okay.
6: So is he. Yeah. So, 1-3-3-5-3.
5: Yes.
6: 1-3-3-5-3, Jimmy.
5: Yes.
6: Heads! Heads! I've been thinking about this.
5: No.
6: Who have you found in your roof unusual?
5: That's as narrow a phone topic. That lady's the only person alive that's found someone in her roof.
6: Do you think a bit niche?
5: A niche.
6: A bit
5: so
6: niche.
5: So it needs to be widened out.
6: Widen it?
5: Yes.
6: All right then.
5: All right, go on.
6: 1-3-3-5-3. Heads!
5: Heads!
6: What have you found in your roof unusual?
5: Right.
6: What have
5: that's
6: you found?
5: Better.
6: Could be cash, a possum.
5: Yes.
6: Magazines.
5: Well, no one's rung, surely.
6: Well, Jim,
5: what have you found in your roof?
6: Unusual. And have a look at this. We go to Stelza. G'day, Stelza.
9: Hello, it's Stella, not Stelza.
5: That's it, Stella.
9: Hey, guys, how are you?
5: Good.
9: I've got to say, long time, first time, and I thought this is a worthy one to actually talk to you about.
5: Mm-hmm. Oh.
9: Not actually me, but my parents. They live in the Whitsundays.
5: Yeah.
9: And on a great big 5-acre block of land. Yep. And they kept hearing all these noises going on in the roof above their bedroom.
5: Ooh.
9: And they thought it was possums because they do have a lot of possums up there.
5: Yes. Mm-hmm.
9: It wasn't a goddamn possum. What? It was actually 2 20-foot-long pythons doing the horizontal dance in the roof.
5: Jeez.
6: How do snakes do it?
5: I don't know.
6: How do they do it, Stella?
9: Oh, I don't know. They made a lot of noise, and they were, it was like they were about to come through the roof as well. So,
5: bloody hell.
9: Yeah. And I can tell you the head of this python is about the size of a Sharon football.
5: Oh, bloody hell, Stella.
6: Geez, a bit going on there.
5: Right, stay there. What, Fat's just got the whole snake thing in his head now. Look at him.
6: Jake and the snake.
5: The snake.
6: There it is.
5: Jake.
6: Look at that.
5: What?
6: Snake's having sex. Here we go.
5: No,
6: he's watching a YouTube video.
5: Look at this. This is radio, Fat. People can't see what you're looking at.
6: I can.
5: Oh, no.
6: You just do the
5: he's
6: stuff
5: not
6: here.
5: Right. Well, Jake is there. Hello, Jake.
10: Yeah, g'day, fellas. Ravsy, Jim, in the industrial size, walking through cruiser. How you going?
6: Jakey boy.
5: What do you got for us, mate?
10: Oh, you wouldn't believe this. I live down Geelong. I'm a Sparky.
5: Mm-hmm.
10: So I've been in a roof once or twice every second day or whatever.
5: Yeah.
10: Get up in this roof, and there was an old Ford Falcon front bumper.
5: No way.
6: What was it doing there?
10: Couldn't believe it. Spoke to the client about it, and he had heard something about car parts being up there. Didn't know exactly what it was, though. Oh, yeah, massive. Oh. Full front bumper in his roof.
6: Did you keep it?
10: No, I didn't keep it. No, it was, well, the weird thing about it was too big to fit in the manhole. Oh. So it's like it had gone in there before the roof had been tiled or something.
5: Right, eh?
23: Bloody hell.
6: That's weird.
5: That is weird. Yeah. Stay there, Jake.
10: Unusual.
5: It is. Well said. It is. Dan's there, Fat.
6: Daniel.
0: Hey, how are we, Fat?
6: Yeah, Fat's good, and Jim's here, and Rebsy, and everyone else.
0: Yes. Good to chat to you, lads.
6: What have you found in your roof?
0: A couple of years back in the roof, I had a high-pitched roof, and went to put some stuff up there and found out we had a pinball machine up there.
6: No.
0: Yeah.
6: They're cool. Bloody
0: it was a,
6: heavy.
0: A Indiana Jones pinball machine.
6: Mm. They're heavy.
0: I know. Yeah, that's probably why we couldn't get it out.
6: So you just left it then?
23: Indiana Jones.
0: Yeah. Yeah, but well, yeah. Well, not too bad.
6: That's all right. Pinball all right. machine.
5: Not
6: that's
5: bad.
6: Unusual.
5: Stay there, Dan.
6: Yep.
5: Frankie's there.
6: He's up the bush.
5: Francis.
1: Yeah, I'm here.
5: What do you got guys. For us?
1: Oh, well, this is a story from about 30 years ago, an old mate of mine.
6: Oh, no, his... not...
5: no, not
23: naughty, right.
5: Let's keep going.
1: Yeah, well, anyway, the guy had a bit of a problem. His wife was complaining because every time they went to bed at night, there was a noise in the roof, and she was complaining to say it was the possum.
6: Yeah.
1: And finally she cracked the shits and leaned over, gave him the elbow and the ribs and said, for Christ's sake, Ted, do something about it.
6: Come on, Ted.
5: Yeah.
1: So Ted leaned under the bed, grabbed the double barrel and let go through the roof.
6: He did. Yes.
1: Took out the possum. And they could see the stars after that, so it was all good.
5: It's unloaded around into his roof.
6: Is that just a story, old Frankie?
1: No. You had to know the guy to appreciate it. Ted was just a one-off, very laconic Australian.
5: Oh, my God.
6: And shot the hole through the roof.
5: And got rid of the boss
6: with a shotgun.
5: Not sure that's allowed,
6: crack the
5: by
6: shits.
5: The way. Yeah, crack the shits. Brendo's there.
6: Brendo.
2: How are you?
6: What have you found in your roof unusual?
2: Back in the day, Mum wanted to get the tiles off the roof and change to iron.
6: Oh, nice.
2: And so I thought I'll jump up there and give the old mate a hand, the plumber.
6: Yeah.
2: And we found a body, like a bloke.
5: What?
2: A deceased bloke, yeah.
6: Wasn't dead.
2: What's that?
6: Wasn't dead.
2: No. And we had to get the cops in and rah rah, you know, all the rigmarole. And we had to move out of the house for nearly a month.
6: A month?
2: They did the DNA. Yeah, we got put up in the motel and that and all that sort of stuff. And they'd come back, like the DNA test of the bloke that was passed away in the roof.
6: Yeah.
2: The 1953 hide and seek champion.
5: No, you're taking the piss, Brendo.
2: Sorry.
5: I like it. Not bad. He's taking some piss.
6: See, I could have used that today.
5: That's good.
6: Okay, I could have used that joke.
5: He could have. It would have been funnier than the one I reckon you're going to go.
6: Well done, Brendo.
5: That's
6: he had us sucked in, didn't he?
5: That's good. Mm-hmm. I like that.
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33: Right now, we're joined by a very famous name in the AFL fraternity. 5 premierships between them, 3 as players and 2 as coach. It is Brandon and Craig Starcevic.
11: In the meantime, Starcevic to put Collingwood further ahead. He goes.
12: Spills to Starcevic on return.
13: Watch him get around him.
12: This will bring the Gabba to their feet. Brandon Starcevic, welcome back.
14: 27, Craig Starcevic.
15: Number 37. Brandon Starcevic.
5: Oh, nice. Like that?
6: Yes.
5: Bloody hell. Yeah. Good memories.
6: Brings back memories, Craig.
13: Like it.
6: Like it?
13: I need a copy of that. So, where'd you pull that from?
6: Back in 1990.
5: The VHS. Maddie, who does all of that, is a massive Collingwood Nuffy, so he would have had that front and centre.
6: Yes.
5: Craig and I grew up together.
6: No.
5: In the same year in Perth. Yeah. Craig was a very decent junior cricketer, actually. Before
13: Jimmy was better.
6: Yes.
5: Well, you were always heading down the footy path. We only got you for a couple of months a year, but you loved it back then?
13: Yeah, mate, great place to grow up, you know.
5: Well, and Brandon's enjoying it too.
13: Yeah.
5: No, it is. It's a superb place. And you will be loving playing for the West Coast Eagles and living in Perth?
13: Yeah, enjoying being back in Perth with family and friends and whatnot. And, yeah, new challenge with the Eagles, which has been pretty fun
5: and
13: so far.
5: And things are starting to roll.
6: How have you seen the year? Because 4 wins and lost a couple of narrow games, or not narrow, that would be... Small margins. How have you seen the West Coast year?
13: A lot of positives to take. It was a lot of evidence of growth, which is great for a young group. And obviously, the wins will come, but and it's good to get a few to sort of reward and install a bit of belief, which is good. So,
5: so how have you found going from best in show to the West Coast Eagles? I mean, the Lions have won back-to-back flags, played in three grand finals in a row, and are universally known as the best club in the comp. So what are the differences? What have you noticed?
13: It's a bit of an adjustment. I think the main thing is the age of the locker room. There's a lot of young kids around trying to keep up with what they're going on about.
6: what do you find the hard
16: luck with that?
13: I don't know what they're saying half the time. Like,
6: what are they listening to nowadays?
13: Well, not listening to much, just scrolling the TikTok.
6: And yeah.
13: All these trends and jokes that I don't get.
6: You'd get that too, Stark.
16: Very much so.
6: Yes.
16: Yeah, with our crew. We go. Same as a footy team, I suppose, 18 through to 30-something, exactly. So you get the whole gamut.
6: Hey, what about this, Jimmy boy? Craig Sasevich, I played against Stars there.
33: Yep, would have dominated you.
5: No, he would have taken you to the clean.
16: Different ends, I think.
6: Yeah, different ends and a couple of
16: admiring
6: angles.
16: Admiring each other's work.
6: Exactly. 1990 premiership player with some nuffies, which we'll talk about later, with Cementhead and all that. Yep. But then, of course, now has coached over 100 games in the AFLW, the first coach to do that. The first person to win both an AFL and an AFLW premiership. Mate, you're the star, aren't you, of coaching in the AFLW world?
16: Croc's done that as well now, so he's there as well.
6: Well, Croc's not here, but anyway.
5: he was second to the table.
6: Yes, exactly.
16: It's been fun. It's been a great 10 years. It's one of the greatest things I've done in footy, I reckon. So, just the starting from scratch, our team's been pretty solid all the way through.
6: Yep.
16: Players are grateful. It's an exciting place to be around. The footy club at the moment, you know, buzzing. Oh. So, it's been fantastic.
5: And what about Brandon? You, the West Coast Eagles. I with Craig, grew up in the West and saw them emerge and become a juggernaut, like a behemoth. They are so big. Yeah, they've got so many supporters. They've got so much money.
6: Yeah,
13: pretty impressive.
5: It's just a dormant sort of huge, great big rolling mass. The West Coast. Have you experienced that already?
13: Oh, absolutely. I think the fact we're still getting 45,000-50,000 of games at Optus most weeks is pretty impressive. And every open training session, there's lots of them, there's heaps of them. So it's the scope of the club's massive. Like it's pretty impressive.
5: Harley Reid, I've had a bit to do with over the journey, two or three different sort of appearance things that he's been at. What, a couple in the summer, the Big Bash. He is a ripper. Isn't he? Just a genuinely nice fella.
13: He's a good lad, He's got a good head on his shoulders.
5: Mm.
13: I think he's coming along really well.
5: Smiling, happy to just have fun.
6: Oh, no.
5: I reckon he's a beauty.
6: What about Ruben? What's he like? He presented your jumper to you.
13: Yeah, big Ruben. He's an absolute animal. I've never
6: seen
13: anything like it. Yeah, he's
6: a beast.
13: Oh, an absolute beast. He's got no off switch either. He's obviously done a good number on his quad, and he was out there Monday handballing footies around and doing all that sort of thing. He can't stop. Big Ruben.
5: The hair's no good.
6: No. Jimmy loves
5: Dermot. It's like Dermot in the 80s.
16: There's a fair bit of Dermot there.
13: I'll pass the feedback on.
5: Yeah, no, feedback. Yep. Just happily give it to him. And so, Rubes, fix
13: Scoob?
5: That up.
13: A similar
6: what did he call you, Scoob?
13: Scoob, yes. That's a new one that's, I think it's going to stick.
6: Oh.
13: Scuba, yeah.
6: Scuba. And now this photo, when you're playing with Brisbane here, there's a mother and daughter, Jim, and they got signs at the end of the race, and one says, I want your boot. Sorry, I don't want your boots. I want your last name.
5: Oh,
6: and then the daughter's hanging up. I need a stepdad, Dad, marry my mum.
13: One of the more unique fan interactions
5: that was
13: I'll
5: unique.
13: Ever have.
6: Did you stop and say good day?
13: I took notice of it and kept walking. I didn't stop and ask any more questions.
6: Did you ever get something like that, Craig?
16: Can't say, Bill, to be honest.
6: Oh,
16: Collingwood Footy Club, you know what it's like there.
6: At least these guys have got teeth, And Craig, tell us about this Ireland taking on Australia, or Australia taking on Ireland. Oh, it's in August.
16: Yeah.
6: North Sydney Oval.
16: Yep.
6: This will be a beauty.
16: Yeah.
6: So who do you think might be coach, Jimmy boy?
5: Oh, man.
6: Well, that's what I would have thought. He's the number one in the AFLW.
16: It'd be handy to be Irish, though.
6: D. Crocker.
16: Croc's
6: he's going to lead. He's
16: Croc's got the Aussie team, yeah.
6: Yeah. Yeah. But you're assistant?
16: I'm assistant for the Irish team.
6: Oh,
16: so here I am.
6: Interesting.
5: Oh, how's that work?
6: I didn't know that.
16: Aussie boy from Perth, Croatian
6: extraction,
16: assistant coach of Ireland. It's so exciting, to be honest.
6: Who's their coach?
16: With all of this. Colin O'Riordan. So he's just started with Sydney AFLW, had a short little career in AFL.
6: Yeah.
16: Good choice, I think. I'm happy with that one. We've got a terrific team. The fact that there's 46 Irish girls on AFLW lists at the moment.
6: 46? Do you know how many are on AFL?
16: Oh, I don't. No. But I know that we've got.
5: Wouldn't be that many.
16: We've got 540 players contracted. So we're 10%. We're around the 9% mark. Yeah, so it's pretty handy. And this game's going to be very exciting.
5: What is the game? What's the format?
16: AFL.
5: Okay.
16: It's AFL. Yeah, it's not international. Right. Not international rules. Cool. So that's the point of difference.
5: Good to see you both. Yeah, good luck with everything.
16: Thanks for having us.
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19: It's Australia's favourite morning paper because thick, soft, sorbent is the gentlest way to start the day.
20: Because our question of the week here at Triple M are you a folder or a scruncher, and are you over or under? So folding or scrunching, self-explanatory, but over and under is when you put the toilet paper roll on the holder.
16: Yep.
20: Are you pulling from overs or are you pulling from unders? Now, apparently it's unders is incorrect.
6: I just raw dog it. Whatever comes out, comes out.
20: Correct. I just chuck it on the holder.
6: Chuck it on, and whichever way it falls down, it falls down.
20: Because it's the same outcome at the end of the day.
6: You're pulling it from the same spot.
20: Correct. Let's go to Tristan in Averley. Tristan, first of all, are you a folder or a scruncher?
21: Nah, mate, I'm a scruncher.
20: Yeah.
21: Got to be a scruncher.
20: Yeah. I mean, people who fold, like, I appreciate what you're doing, but at the end of the day, you're chucking it in the toilet. So, you know?
21: Yeah, but when you scrunch it, right, it catches more particles and you use less toilet paper.
5: I just worry that there's going to be a gap somewhere in the paper that...
20: Yeah. Well, you're speaking from experience, Leachy.
6: Leachy's like using a thing over the top of concrete. You just got to get every layer. It's got to hit every patch.
20: Tristan, now to more pressing matters. Are you over or under?
21: No, it's definitely got to go over.
6: And for what purpose does it serve, Tristan, or is it just something that you just have to do?
21: Now, have you ever bought cheap toilet paper and had your finger go through the paper?
6: No.
21: When you go to get more... You got shit all over your fingers, and then you get right up to the wall.
6: Okay.
20: Good. That was great. Okay. Thank you, Tristan.
6: I didn't think that's where we were going.
20: Me neither. That's all right. We had 8 callers. Tristan was first come off the road. Let's go to Gary. One. Gary's in Nangara. Good morning, Gary.
22: How you going, guys?
20: Gary. Now, first of all, folder or scruncher, Gary?
22: Oh, it's got to be folded. You know, you can keep track of, you know, the layers. Keep track of the layers, you know, and also like a scruncher, like you just don't want to find a hole or a patch there.
20: Thank you.
22: So you've got to keep it civilized.
20: Okay. Exactly. And you sound like a neat kind of guy, Gary. You know, I can imagine if I open your drawers, your chest of drawers, all your shirts are folded nicely.
5: Gary's not chaotic.
22: No, they're definitely also, exactly. Underwear's all nice and neat.
6: And he's certainly not going to talk about shit.
20: So you don't just chuck your undies in the drawer? Because it doesn't matter if they've got creases in them, though. Anyway.
6: But you've got to keep it neat so you know where you're operating from.
22: Yeah, and how many you got left? Like, you know, they're all nice and neat there, you know.
6: Favourites. Yeah. Okay. You don't want to lose a favourite down the bottom when you just throw them in.
22: No way, mate. No, good exactly. I'm on the same page.
20: All right, Gary. And now, over or under?
22: It's got to be over. It has to be over.
6: But Gary, for what purpose?
22: All right, there's a couple of reasons. And in my trade also, we sometimes install toilet roll holders that have got like a little chrome cover on the top. Now, if it's going down back behind the wall, there is no way in the world when you try to grab that, it's not going to tear. You're just going to keep pulling that roll until it's all in your hands. Whereas if it's over the top, it catches it and tears beautifully.
20: There's
22: another one. If you're going to a fancy hotel or something, and you when you first get there, they fold it all nice and neat, and it's looking good. Now, they're not going to put that kind of work into it if it's just hanging down on the wall there. Yeah, that's my thought as well. So, yeah.
20: All right. Thank you, Gary. There you go. Over. 2-0. Yep. 0-0. All right. William's in Pinjarra. William, folder or scruncher, first up?
24: Folder. Folder, it has to be folder. I mean, if you're scrunching it, you need to look at yourself in the mirror when you get home and just reassess.
20: Okay.
24: Reassess your options in life.
6: Yeah, you're not in that much. You're not in that much of a rush, are you, Willie? You're not in that much of a rush that you have to scrunch.
24: No. Take your time. Have some etiquette, you know?
20: Well, you never know. You might be in a rush.
6: No, but you've also watched 7 reels, I'm probably thinking, and written back to 3 emails, made a couple of phone calls.
20: Yeah, well, that's where
24: exactly.
20: I do most of my best work. And then over or under, William?
24: Has to be over.
5: Okay. Thank you.
6: So right, I've done a little bit of research.
20: That's a clean sweep.
6: Yeah. So let's do a bit of a history lesson. Seth Wheeler,
0: back in 1891, he patented a certain type of holder, and he's illustrated that the paper must go over. Oh. So that's 140 years
20: ago. What was his name, Will?
0: Seth Wheeler.
20: Oh, Seth Wheeler. Oh, the Wheel Stack. Well, there you go. All right. Well, over Xavier and I have been doing it wrong. I'll make a now conscious decision
0: effort.
20: To... Yeah.
0: I'll make an effort to go over.
20: Same. What See if it changes my life.
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20: No, stop saying ease of use.
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18: Zave, we've rocked up here.
0: Yeah.
18: And the first thing that was, well, the second thing that was put on the board was big announcement.
0: Yeah.
18: Lammy.
0: Well, and I was on the board this morning, so I had the whiteboard marker in my hand, and it was, I wrote, have you got something, Lammy? And she said, I don't just have something, it is a big announcement, so start with those two words, and then write Lammy underneath it. And here we are.
20: So.
0: Big announcement.
20: There's a big announcement, right. Because I am going to be doing something this weekend, and it's a big deal.
0: Right. Going to the Morris doesn't qualify.
20: It's not the Morris. Would you like to have another guest before us?
18: Going to the Morris for a second time.
20: going to the Morris once last weekend. That was wild.
18: For me.
0: Going out for a wine to a new restaurant.
20: It's something that I haven't done for years. 8 years.
0: 8 years.
20: Wait. Yeah. Yes.
0: What? What are you laughing at?
20: No, Xavier. I'm not getting back together with the guy. Keep going.
0: So not boys, okay.
20: Xavier.
0: I was just trying to do some maths.
20: Xavier.
0: Well, I was just working backwards.
20: All right. I'm making my return to something this weekend.
0: Not netball.
20: Not netball, not netball. No. Because
0: Hall of Famers.
20: Hall of Famers. I am making my return to something this weekend, specifically on Sunday. I'm going to be dusting off me football boots.
0: Oh, no, poor dad.
20: No, mum and dad are hard against it.
0: Okay.
20: But they've got,
0: I need to know. So you're playing footy?
20: For Wembley Vets Masters team.
0: Wembley Vets Masters team. So you've got to be over 35?
20: Yeah, correct.
0: 35. I'm 36. You've qualified.
20: Qualified.
0: You're playing footy for Wembley.
20: Correct.
0: Mum and dad aren't going?
20: No, they're looking after Charlie. Thank you again for that.
0: How did you land there?
20: So my friend Brody, who I did play netball with, she has a friend who is in the Wembley Vets team, said, Brody, do you want to play? She said, I've always wanted to play football. I know someone who might be keen. Katie. And I was like, Brody, did you forget that I was terrified when I played in 2018? Yeah. But I played, like, for Subi in the league in 2018.
0: We didn't need that.
20: I was not at those areas. I might be at this area. I might be Wembley Masters. I have been added to the group chat. It is popping.
0: So is this
20: I
0: a one-off event?
20: Let's win a flag, and they were like, "Hate to break it to you, we don't play for a flag. There is no flag."
0: Is it a one-off event, or are you thinking this could be a weekly? You've signed up, paid your rego fees, and ready to rock and roll.
20: I've paid my rego fee.
0: Wow.
20: Do you have a rego fee?
0: You got any noise?
20: We
0: are the champions or something?
20: Come on.
0: Give me a queen going.
18: Sorry, I had too many drones working
0: I
18: just want to go, because you've played a couple of celebrity games in the past, or like charity games, haven't you?
20: Yes.
18: And then earlier this year, you had an amazing sporting moment at RAC Arena, where you've made a three-pointer.
20: Now,
18: is this just you now just delving back into your incredible sporting career and going, I need to achieve more?
20: Yeah, I think so. I think I need to redeem myself from the 2018 areas, and I feel like I'm going to be able to shine a bit brighter.
0: No, you will, because we had a kick at Matthews Netball Centre, where you're a Hall of Famer.
20: Mm.
0: The grandstands were chockers, six seats. Mm. And you were really good.
20: Yes. No, that was never my problem.
0: You were really good.
20: I can kick, I can mark, I can do the basics. It's sort of the tackling, the physical side of it, which I wasn't like. But
0: can
20: Brody
0: I give you
20: did
0: a bit
20: say
0: of
20: to me she felt like there was more contact in Div 1 netball than in Masters footy. So I feel
0: maybe,
20: like I'll be okay.
0: Can I give you a bit of advice?
20: Please, can you play give on, me heaps
0: play
20: of
0: on,
20: tips?
0: Play on the wing.
20: Okay.
0: Play on the wing.
20: So
0: and
20: where
0: then
20: am I allowed to go? Everywhere?
0: Everywhere, and you're just on the outside.
20: Okay.
0: So I there's no one's going to hurt you, tackle you. Just stand lateral with the ball and call for it laterally. They'll give it to you.
20: Yes.
0: You don't need to get dirty. Even if the centre circle's muddy, Don't go in there.
20: No, I won't
0: just
20: go in
0: just
20: there.
0: Go up and down the ground.
20: Now, unfortunately, it's in Warmbra, which is great area.
5: Just the
20: I'm
5: distance.
20: Just saying, it's just yeah. the distance is what well, I'm talking about.
0: Yeah, I'm busy.
20: That's a 50. I know. I was going to say if you wanted to pop down
0: what
20: and give me
0: it?
20: Some Sunday.
0: Yeah, no, busy.
20: Yeah, that's weird that you're busy.
0: What time?
20: 12:30.
0: Double booked. What a shame.
20: What a shame.
0: Oh, honestly.
20: Oh, there's always the week after. But we play like every 2 to 3 weeks, so it's a bit of fun. You
0: oh,
20: know?
0: That's nice. I will come down to a game.
20: Thank you.
5: So Monday morning, we want a full report.
20: No, but also like.
5: No, we want a full report.
20: Yeah, because teams is like, Katie, you're going to get injured.
0: No, you won't. Like, nah, not at Masters.
20: I don't think so.
0: So we're going to wind back the clock on Monday. We're going to get who was best player.
5: Mm-hmm.
0: And then we're going to go back to the old days where Triple M used to do 3-2-1 worst on ground.

0: on, you know, like I'm a brand, like I'm a marketer's dream. I'm sold on a brand, right? So I will fill up at service stations where I think the quality of petrol is better because of the brand or name behind it.
1: Well, what do you mean?
0: So
1: BP?
0: I'll go
1: British Petroleum.
0: BP, Shell.
1: What's so good about British Petroleum?
0: They're the three that I'll go to.
1: Why?
0: I don't know. I just feel like they're a better quality petrol for some reason. I don't know. I just think because of the brand name behind it. In my mind, that seems like...
2: Do you think it comes from different refineries in different places?
0: Well, I don't know, Dan. I don't know. But you do hear stories of petrol stations watering down the petrol.
1: But if I go into Servo, this is why I like them, I'll buy a drink of some sort, whether it's a Diet Coke or a drink of water.
0: Red Bull.
1: Next thing, or a Red Bull.
0: Not water. Don't say water. You're not drinking water.
1: I drink bottled water. Yeah, sometimes I used to have ciggies. If they sold beer, I'd get that.
0: You used to have ciggies as of yesterday.
1: I've given up for a
3: ciggy butt, man.
1: Anyway.
0: But yeah, look, I think they're great for people, like you said, who don't want to go in. Yeah. It could be good for curbing the budget because, you know, they say, oh, I don't want to pay $2.20 for petrol, but you'll go inside and you'll buy a pie, a mother, whatever, a 10-litre Coke for the day.
1: Well, I think it's unfair because
2: 10-litre Coke.
0: Two seaboys walking out with two litres.
1: That's a lot.
2: How about you go like winch, unleaded, 190, 159 a litre right now, diesel's 195.
0: Oh, 195. Oh, that's cheap. I'm paying $2.09 at the moment.
2: But you get your Qantas points.
0: I get my Qantas points.
1: What's unleaded? Because I don't use unleaded. What's it supposed to be? If it's $1.59 at this year, go
0: $1.80, $1.90.
2: Yeah.
1: Well, it's going to be worth it.
2: 133.53.
0: Who's using them?
2: Let's find
0: What's your experience? What do you just pay at the Bowser? Because there's no inside shop.
2: Yeah. You just tap.
1: Yeah. But isn't that the way to go? Who thought of an idea? That's we're going to have all these drive-offs. Oh, I'm going to fill up my car and I'll pay you later.
2: No, you tap before.
1: No, that's what I mean. Yeah. But that's the current situation.
2: Yeah.
1: That's a stupid situation. Make them pay before they put fuel in. Otherwise, they'll drive off the bus.
2: In America, they do. You pay before you fill up your car because they must have had more. We're very trusting people in Australia for whatever reason.
1: Not anymore. We're not. Do you use Yugo and how's it going for you? 133.53.
4: I think it's great because I've got two kids in the car and I don't have to leave them unattended.
1: Doesn't have to leave a kid unattended.
0: Yeah, nobody wants to take their kids out of the car at the petrol station. It's annoying.
1: Do they need a vending machine with a few drinks and...
0: Well, that's, I think, part of the whole thing. Like, it's not supposed to be a retail outlet.
2: Now, I did think that when I went to the one in Lutwyche, but then I thought...
1: Oh, so you have been to the one in Lutwyche?
2: What if drunk people stumbling home, the vendor's just out in the open, it'll get smashed up for sure, and people will just be taking salt and vinegar chips like you, Marto, you gremlin.
1: Yeah, but I pay for them. Yeah. I just mean convenience.
2: Yeah.
0: 133.53, Caleb and Tarragindi. Have you seen one of these Yugos? Have you got one near you?
5: Yeah, this is just one that's opened up on Webster Road, just in Germside here.
0: Do you use it?
5: Yeah, it's only just opened up today. Like, today's first opening of it that I've seen it. But I've used to multiple in the city in the past. The only reason why I've gone to them is because of the cheaper fuel price, because, you know, you've got to save every cent these days.
1: Yep.
5: But if I'm being honest, I was completely and utterly suspicious of them to start off with, just because of how when you pay, you have to pay the amount first.
2: Yes.
5: And so I remember the first time I used it, I filled up three times using $20 because I wasn't sure exactly how it was going to work. Because I didn't want them to take all my money and then I didn't have the exact amount.
2: I'm with you, Caleb. It's different in Australia to pay first, but I can assure you, I think I set it too high the first time I went, and when it clears on your credit card, it just charges the amount you use.
0: Okay.
2: Yeah,
0: I'm going to ask a question. I'm not very smart, so Dan, I'm going to ask you and Marto to sort this out. If you're paying $1.91, right, for petrol, or $2.09, right, say over 18 cents 60 litres.
1: 60 times 18 equals
2: $10.48.
0: So you're saving $10, but then you go inside to a normal petrol station and you spend 15, so you're down 5. But going in here, you're not spending anything, right?
1: That's right. Yeah. But hold on, where am I going to have
0: a
1: piss?
0: So you got an extra $10 in your
1: pocket. Can you piss onto the Bowser? Is there a little spout there or somewhere?
0: Why can't we use that as renewable energy? Just wee into your fuel
1: into
0: tank
1: the fuel.
0: And use that as...
2: Well, you said it. You weren't very smart. Yeah,
1: if your fuel's got as much rum in it as mine does, it'll run a car.
2: I think that's why they got rid of the vending machine. One guy missed it and ruined it for everyone.
6: Triple M Breakfast.
1: Have you got the bandwagon there somewhere?
2: Let's pull it out, buddy.
1: Yeah. Jump aboard, everybody.
2: Everybody, get your green and gold
0: bandwagon
2: on.
0: Bandwagon man, we're jumping on.
2: Oh, what
0: on
2: are
1: the,
2: you?
1: On the Socceroos bandwagon.
0: I'm already on.
1: Yeah, oh, no. When everyone else is welcome. Everyone else, just become a soccer expert straight away.

0: What about that dickhead who's the coach of the captain of Turkey? Did you see him?
1: Oh, we're going to destroy them.
0: No, that was before the game. Did you hear what he said after the game?
2: So good.
0: We dominated everything.
2: The journo said, I thought you said you were going to dominate. What happened? He goes,
1: We did dominate,
2: but they were just good at defending.
0: Well, no, I'll have a look at the scoreboard, mate.
1: So you didn't dominate attacking. They dominated defending.
0: 2-0. Anything's possible at this World Cup, especially in these group stages.
1: Did you see the USA commentator, that Mark Gruller or whatever?
0: Greller. Hasn't he gone to ground?
1: Oh, there's no one. They're average. Okay. They're below par. They're never going to do anything. Irakandra, la, la, la. No good. Yeah, he reckons.
2: I will give the Turkey captain, though, great hair. Oh, he had good
0: hair. Great hair. Good teeth. They've got good teeth. And their girlfriends have got magnificent susus.
1: Need to do an investigation into hair because there's a few Triple M. What? Is it compatriots? You know, like our fellow...
0: Colleagues. Where are you going?
1: Yeah.
0: What are you doing?
1: Maybe down in Sydney, perhaps, who's got some incredible hair growth.
2: Well, I was saying yesterday, there's a few blokes around here who didn't know if they were supporting Turkey or Australia. They're very grateful to Turkey for what they've done over
1: I was watching Channel 7, the Agenda Sitters last night, and someone seems to have grown a lot of hair recently that didn't have hair before. Aaron Woods from Triple M Sydney.
0: Okay. Has he gone the beard comb over?
1: He's gone the Trump.
0: Up there. Hey, that's not what I wanted to talk about. Because you know, I know we're on the bandwagon, but that's not until Saturday morning at 5 o'clock when we play the USA.
1: USA.
0: And then we play Paraguay.
2: Paraguay.
0: Oh, is it Paraguay?
1: I thought it was Guay.
0: Oh, I thought they were disabled and homosexual.
2: No. I mean, what's happening?
0: Okay.
2: I'm going to have to pull this.
0: I want to talk about New Zealand. At 11 a.m. this morning, New Zealand play Iran in their first game of Pool G, and things have just opened up if you've just woken up.
1: Oh, the hummus is open.
0: Belgium, Egypt have just had a 1-1 draw, which opens up Pool G. New Zealand. Well, can I give you New Zealand? Like, don't poo-poo. If we're going to jump on Australia, let's also jump on our New Zealand cousins. They were at the World Cup in 1982. Listen to this for progress. If you want to draw a graph, you do it in the car. 1982, they won no games, and they lost all three, okay? So that's standard operating procedure.
1: Get better.
0: They weren't in the World Cup again for 28 years until 2010. They still didn't win any games. Three draws. We skip forward 16 years to 2026.
1: Three wins.
0: Was that unnecessary, Soccer World Cup chat?
2: I'm
0: just saying, everyone, they're paying $5.50, but gamble responsibly.
1: And they've got the most followed Instagrammer,
0: Tim Payne
1: in New Zealand.
0: It's just that Iran have got a few other things on at the moment.
1: Think they're a bit distracted, maybe?
0: Yeah, exactly. It's New Zealand's chance.
1: Soccer World Cup just bringing peace, bringing nations together.
0: If I was a school teacher, that's all I do. I'd point out, does everyone know where Senegal is? Does everyone know where Cape Verde is?
1: I don't actually know where Senegal is. Where is it?
2: I would have jumped out the window of your classroom by now. This is unbelievable.
0: What?
2: You are so...
1: This is a boring bandwagon to be on, isn't it?
2: So dire for content. You've gone to New Zealand. How far back did you go in time then on New Zealand's World Cup?
0: 1982.
1: He was doing some research in the song.
0: You draw your own graph.
2: This is going to be a long five weeks, everybody.
0: Three losses, three draws.
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8: Former Port Adelaide and Carlton footballer and was he captain for a while? Carlton or in the leadership?
9: I reckon he was
8: group?
9: Vice-captain.
8: Vice-captain. He's in the slammer for 9 months for fraud. He's had no license. He was installing pools, took money off quite a few people in the Sunraysia area, and
10: installing pools, like getting people to do it, or he was doing.
8: Well, he was like the being the front man,
9: yeah,
10: right,
8: and didn't have what he needed to. Took money off people, and there's still people out of pocket. And yeah, he's got 9 months in the slammer. He's already been in there for a couple, so that might put him off being a crook. Hopefully. But it doesn't always work for people. Some people just...
9: Wasn't a good story.
8: No, it's not a good story.
9: Nah, not at all. Hey, a lot of people use Port Wakefield Road coming into town every single morning. Mm-hmm. I can tell you, police are there right now. A serious crash. It happened last night, but the road is closed around the lower light area. So if you do commute into the city each morning for work or for whatever, yeah, you might want to make alternative arrangements. So just...
8: check it out.
9: Keep an eye on it. Yeah, they are asking everyone to avoid the area.
8: Yep.
10: It's no good.
8: The Reserve Bank are meeting today. A lot of talk about rates. Three of the big four banks are saying don't put them up. Westpac are saying they probably are going to put them up. So I think the most likely scenario is they're going to hold. But let's see what they've got to do, because inflation is still way too high and it's going to go higher. Especially when the petrol prices rebate comes off at the end of the month. But we'll watch this space today. There'll be a lot of nervous people out there waiting to see what the decision is.
9: Yeah. Can I just give you a little World Cup update? Just a couple of quirky, funny stories I thought over. Oh, some are funny and some not so amusing. But Tunisia has sacked its coach. Now, the World Cup's been going, what, two days maybe, 3 days?
8: Has everyone played a game yet?
9: Nearly. There are still some games this morning, but they've played one game at the World Cup.
10: I feel like...
9: and sacked their coach.
10: Oh. You know, you've got those friends who stay with the wrong person for like 13 years. That's like the AFL. And then you've got those friends who break up with someone because they've got a weird toe.
9: Yeah.
10: I feel like that's soccer.
9: Yeah.
10: You know, like, know. They just... get rid of everyone and they're switching and swapping.
9: Do all of this stuff, go to the World Cup, and after one day, mate, pack your gear.
8: And I understand it when it's privately owned and you got Mr. Billionaire sitting there saying, I don't like that bloke anyway, I'm going to get rid of him. Yeah. But who makes the call on a country?
9: Yeah.
8: Like the actual federation.
9: Federation, yeah, I guess.
8: So they're all the same.
9: Yeah. The other one, now you heard about Roger Stewart?
10: Oh, my God.
9: Had to cancel a massive engagement in, I think it was in California. But he...
8: What was wrong with him?
9: Nothing. He jumped on a private jet and flew to watch Scotland play.
8: Come on.
9: 40 minutes before the gig, he's... sorry, laryngitis, you know. Yeah, can't.
10: He's genuinely the biggest fan of that team. He is. He's obsessed.
9: He talks about it all the time. Yeah. So... If you Google it, he tried to be a professional soccer player as a young man. He's obsessed with the game. He loves it.
10: Yeah, it's his, it's his whole life. Cruel.
9: Well,
10: he could have lost his voice.
9: Says he's got laryngitis.
8: Yeah, well, like, wouldn't he have?
9: But he sings like he's got laryngitis anyway.
8: If he's an absolute super fan, he would have known ages ago when the team was playing, wouldn't he?
9: You'd think so.
10: Maybe it was a happy coincidence where he goes, well, I can't sing anyway. I might as well just go.
9: Yeah. And the other one, just quickly, Justin Trudeau.
10: Yeah.
9: Now, you got to understand the rivalry.
8: Who's he?
9: Canada. So was the Prime Minister of Canada. Yep. But Canadians and Americans, you could say there's a bit of rivalry there.
10: Yeah.
8: Tariffs.
9: He decided not to go and watch Canada play, but went to watch USA play because his girlfriend Katy Perry was performing at the USA game.
10: Oh, he's whipped.
9: So the whole of Canada, he is whipped.
7: So is he still Prime Minister?
9: He said, sometimes I've got to be the supportive boyfriend.
10: He's down bad.
9: That's what he said.
8: He's still Prime Minister?
9: No, former Prime Minister, right. But still wouldn't have gone down well, would it?
7: He's hot.
10: He's the hottest PM of any country anyone has ever had.
9: Is he?
8: Wow.
10: Oh, just banging. And you know what they say? They say that he's Fidel Castro's love child. Have you read about this?
9: Oh, no.
10: Because Castro was like friends with the Trudeaus.
9: Good conspiracy
10: and
9: theory.
10: Look at photos of them side by side.
9: He's no Angela Merkel.
10: You like that too, you did, you like some stern?
9: I was just trying to figure who the hottest.
10: Get that sound out again, Hamish. Did you naughty boy? Angela. She doesn't like sisters.
7: It's Rudits and Loz. Triple M.
10: Well, thanks, Doreen. Thank you very much for taking care of the show this morning. I'm doing a shower thought every morning.
9: Yeah.
8: Oh.
10: Now, this one is your alarm tune. The sound of your alarm is technically your theme song as a person because it's the start of every episode every day.
9: Right.
10: So mine is...
8: Everyone's got the same theme tune.
10: Yeah, so maybe we should think about that. Just so we give ourselves a good vibe at the beginning of the morning.
9: So think about that when you're having your nice hot shower, thanks to Reem.
1: Triple M Breakfast with Rude, Dits and Loz.
10: Foot fetish accounts have reached an all-time high across multi-platforms. Wow. Do you guys have any interest in that sort of thing?
7: I thought you were
8: going to... I gave Jason and France a foot massage.
10: You did, made me very uncomfortable.
9: Yeah. No,
8: you're not best on ground.
10: Feet don't do anything for you.
8: Pardon?
10: Do feet do anything? Anything?
8: What, sexually?
10: Yes.
8: Nah.
10: Yeah.
9: Nah.
8: I do like getting my feet. Yes. I do like getting my feet rubbed.
10: Yeah. I don't even like people. I don't like people touching my feet at all. I just find feet so gross.
8: Have you had a professional massage, like a proper massage?
10: Never let anyone go near them. I paint my own toenails. I do all of that stuff myself. No one's going near me. And if anyone, you know, when you get a massage on your back and they go down your ankles, I say through the little hole, "Don't touch my feet."
8: you don't know what you're missing. The bottoms of your feet are connect to all your organs in your body.
10: Kinesiology, it's amazing.
8: And it's very important.
10: Look, I believe in all that. I just can't do it. But when I was
8: What if it was Justin Trudeau doing it?
10: No. I don't want anyone, especially not hot people. I don't want anyone going
9: I feel going like here. I could wash my feet 5 times a day and they're still not right. You know what I mean?
10: Right,
9: I just think it's a gross area.
10: It is. It's gross, isn't it?
9: Yeah.
10: When I was in Barcelona, there's many years. This is connected. Don't worry. This is not just me going off on a tangent. I bring this up because when we were sort of in Europe, we're early 20s, you know, we would go to the beach and then walk up onto the boardwalk and stuff and not wear shoes because it was just, you know, easier that way. And you'd walk in and out of joints and your feet would get so dirty because in Australia we forget how clean everything is here. But in a really high foot traffic area in Europe, there's a lot of grime on the floor.
8: Are we too clean sometimes?
10: I don't think so. I think we're the right amount of clean. Anyway, I think I just wasn't prepared for how grubby my feet were going to be. So I looked down at one point, me and my friend Jess went, "Oh God, our dogs are a bit dirty." And anyway, it doesn't matter. Who cares? We're walking. We get tapped on the shoulder by this guy and he's got a camera in his hand and he looks at us and he does the international symbol for, "Can I take a picture?" Which we thought meant, can we take his camera and take a picture of him?
9: Yeah, right.
10: You know, because that's what you do in Europe. Mm-hmm. You give strangers your camera, which is insane, and they take a photo and they give it back to you. So we went to reach out for the camera and he smiled and he stood back and he just zooms down and starts taking photos of our feet.
8: Oh, what?
10: And then...
8: Without asking.
10: I don't even know how to explain this, but without asking, and we were in such shock that we just sort of stood there like staring at posing. Him. And then he started pointed to Jess and sort of said, lift. So she went into like kind of like a, she just did it. She just lifted her foot and he made point and she pointed her toe and he went, and then started zooming right in. And he had us doing all these weird poses. And then we looked and we went, oh my God, we're going to end up on some website, like some foot fetish website. We didn't even know what was happening. We were just
8: Was it the
10: shocked.
8: Bottoms of your feet or the tops?
10: Everything. All of it.
9: All right.
7: Full frontal.
10: Full frontal.
9: In between the toes.
10: Weird. It was, and our feet were not in good nick. So we were embarrassed. We're like, let us go wash them.
8: But
10: you know,
8: kept
10: if we
8: posing.
10: Could do this, let's do it properly. But he obviously, he liked the dirt. So we fulfilled some weird kink for this guy. But every now and then, I read that article and I went, oh my God, I can't. Like, every night I think about that, I think, where did those photos go? Because you wouldn't be, I'd know my own feet, obviously, but, it, you know, it's not like they can be identified on the internet.
8: Yeah, you're doing your bit for charity.
10: It's not charity. It's some creep out there making
8: you're
10: money
8: making
10: off
8: people
10: my
8: happy.
10: Dogs.
8: Yeah.
11: Making people happy.
10: Yeah, all right.
8: Dirty people.
10: Next time someone asks you to do something for free, I'll remind you of that. I could be millionaire.
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23: Triple M Breakfast with Roo, Dits and Loz.
8: Oh, President Trump, he's turning 80 years old today, and we're lucky enough to have him on the phone. Happy birthday, Mr. Trump.
24: Well, thank you both. I tell my people the best present would be to speak to Roo and Dits. And Dits, you are my inspiration.
25: Yeah.
24: For an old guy still getting out there, you know, achieving so much, even with your cognitive decline and all that gout, you truly are an inspiration to me, Kristen Meyer. I look at this guy, I say, his phone text is ginormous, you know. He's an older guy. If he can pull himself out of bed, do the radio show, I can run the United States of America.
25: Oh, thank you. I really appreciate that. Look, how do you stay so young and vital at this age?
24: Well, I have the diet of a teenage boy, you know, so that keeps me young. Burgers, fries, pizza, Diet Coke. You know, the doctor says my blood type is ketchup. I'm basically pickling myself from the inside out. I've got 40-20 vision, 40-20. I've never seen anything like it.
25: No.
24: My hearing's the sharpest hearing. So good, I can hear voices no one else can hear. And you know what they say? A lot of tremendous things about Trumpy. A lot of good things.
25: Yeah.
24: So, my memory's the best memory, they say. I can't remember who said that, but they did say that.
8: Of course they did. Hey, how did the birthday party go? We saw you had a big UFC fight at the White House.
24: It was the greatest party America's ever seen. No president could have done it like me. Sleepy Joe.
25: Yeah.
24: He had a birthday on those lawns. It was so sad. It was the worst. One piece of carrot cake this guy had. A chess tournament. A violin guy. You know, just one guy playing the violin guy. And they were all eating the cats, the dogs, the transgender cats. They ate them all. What did I have? I had the best part of the motocross, nitro circus, doing jumps. These jumps aren't even legal. I made them legal just for today for my birthday.
25: Yeah.
24: We had Kid Rock. He was on a jet ski. We had an eagle. He was on a Harley Davidson. I had the UFC on the lawn.
25: Yeah.
24: We built the best UFC stadium so we could watch these big guys, these big manly guys, you know.
25: Yeah, look, we got the picture.
24: Greased up boys, big, huge guys.
25: No, we got the picture. All right,
24: sweaty guys.
25: We're moving on to something serious. Look, it's just been announced a peace deal has been reached with Iran. Now, do you plan on attending the signing in Switzerland?
24: I love Switzerland. Dits, I love the chocolate.
25: Yeah.
24: But, you know...
25: Right.
24: Great watches, beautiful watches. But I got my own fight, you know, in the front lawn to worry about. So I might send little J.D. Vance, little J.D., vice president. Mm. He's got his pen license now, so he can sign the papers. And then we can get the straight open, you know, get the oil flowing. I know I said it before, but this time, Trump's for realsies this time, you know. The straight's going to be so open, even more open, they say, than it was before. They tell me it's the most open straight they've ever seen.
25: Of course.
8: Oh, do you really think Iran will stick to this new deal, Trumpy?
24: Oh, yeah, we made the greatest deal with Iran. The deal maker, they call me. I'm the best negotiator. So good I am at negotiating. I nearly got Melania to let me sleep in the big, beautiful marriage bed last night. She said no. She said no. Straight is still closed for Melania. Melania's straight is still closed. But I sent JD in there. He's in talks to negotiate.
25: Look, how's the economy going, Trumpy? We hear gas prices are high.
24: Everybody's complaining about this economy. I say fake news, okay? The woke left media, they got it all wrong. Because I've never been richer personally. I don't know what's going on out there, but I made over $1 billion since I took office, you know. I look around, all my friends, all these guys are doing great. Elon just became a trillionaire.
25: Mm.
24: Bezos, I think he just bought Uruguay, you know, he's going to send Katy Perry to Saturn, so the price of yachts, the price of private islands come way down, way down. The average working class billionaire doing just fine.
4: Yeah.
24: We got the hottest country in the world right now.
4: Yeah.
8: All right. Well, thanks for your time, Mr. President. Thanks for joining us on Triple M in Australia.
24: Thank you, Triple America.
8: Yeah, that's what it will be soon. Thanks, Trump.
25: Beautiful. Gee, we get all the big guests, don't we?
8: Well, it's amazing. Unbelievable. After his 80th birthday.
25: Yeah, rude it's a was.
5: Whatever you have to budge, budget with a budget rent-a-truck.
6: 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Ladies, come on.
7: And you could win an easy $250.
8: All right, let's head down to Onkaparinka Hills. G'day, Michelle.
9: Good morning, guys and girls. How are we all?
8: Good. Is it wet down there, is it?
9: Pretty wet, yeah. Not cold, warm, but very wet.
8: Warm and wet.
25: All right. What do you do, Michelle?
9: I'm a disability support worker.
25: Good on you.
10: Well done, Michelle.
25: Well done. What would you do with some cash?
9: Treat my husband. He's been working pretty hard and he's had a bit of a rough trot. So, take him out, dinner.
25: Good on you.
9: Yeah.
10: So the boys win no matter what, I get it.
8: Look after yourself as well, Michelle. If you're lucky enough to win, let's go to Salisbury East. G'day, Matt.
26: Morning, how are we?
8: Very well, Matt. What are you up to today?
26: Just on the way to work.
8: Yeah, what sort of work?
26: Maintenance. Yeah, sorry. Okay. Redo kitchens, bathrooms, anything along those lines.
8: Really? A little renovation expert, eh? A little handyman.
26: Just learning. Just trying to figure it all out.
8: Well, if you get good at that, mate, you'll be busy for the rest of your life.
10: Yeah.
25: What are you going to do with cash, Matt?
26: Something on the house, probably, or just not tell the missus and buy myself something nice.
8: Yeah, well, at least you're honest. Something on the house, or look after yourself.
25: Righto. All right, now, you've got a lifeline. Your name is your buzzer. Let's rip into
8: nice
25: a question
8: one. Nice and loud. Here we go. Which gender is more likely to have a younger partner?
9: Michelle.
8: Sure, I reckon Michelle. Yeah.
9: Female.
8: Michelle. You got it wrong there.
25: Oh, cougars.
8: That's all right, Matt. What do you think it is?
26: Male.
10: Yeah, they've always been
27: On average, 4 years older than their female partners. Globally.
25: 4 years.
8: It's weird, isn't it, that the male has to be older?
27: Has to be.
8: No, it has to be, but usually.
25: Usually, all right.
10: Well, because they're mentally not...
27: They like them young. Signed,
10: no, genuinely, they develop later mentally, so they need to be a bit older to match the females.
9: Mm-hmm.
10: That's science. That's not me being
8: Come on.
25: Can we
10: so
25: do
10: you're
25: a
10: saying
25: straw
10: that it's
25: poll
10: just,
25: in this room?
10: It's an anomaly that across the board men date younger women.
25: Well, yeah.
9: Well.
8: Anyway, that's not one of the questions here.
25: Us older blokes.
8: Question number two.
10: How many cans or bottles are in a slab of beer?
9: Matt.
10: Oh, I heard Michelle.
8: Your call, Hamish.
27: Oh, Michelle, just by a nose.
9: Can I pick
27: Loz? Yeah, that's Lifeline.
10: Oh,
5: Lifeline.
10: Well, I think it's 24.
25: Now, I thought this was a trick question. I went to the pub. I was at the Lockleys yesterday checking out because we're on a bus
8: Depends
25: trip today.
8: Depends what slab you're on.
25: Yeah. They come in 30s now.
8: Yeah, they can come in both.
10: But
8: we'll pay that.
10: Yeah, 24
25: is
10: the
25: slab. Traditional slab 24. All right.
10: Yeah.
8: We'll pay that.
9: Thank you.
25: Right. 1-1. Question 3. Which movie is known for the line... If you're a bird, I'm a bird.
26: Matt.
25: Yes, Matt.
26: Lifeline?
25: Okay.
27: Lifeline. We know who likes the movies.
25: Dip. Who are you going for?
8: You.
26: Dip.
25: Oh, bloody hell.
8: Do you know it?
25: Look, I don't. But is it some sort of... prison reference that you can fly out of there like a bird? Is it Shawshank Redemption? I've honestly got no idea.
27: Michelle, do you want to have a crack
25: Zero
27: at it?
25: Idea.
27: You can't use your lifeline again.
9: I have no idea either.
27: Do you want to just say any movie?
9: Any movie. Rocky 3.
8: What?
9: Rocky 3.
25: Rocky 3. What is it, Loz?
10: It's The Notebook.
27: There you go.
10: No. You're a bird, I'm a bird.
25: The Notebook.
8: All right, question number 4. What's the score here?
25: Who was in that? Is there a movie about a notebook?
10: Yeah. Ryan Gosling, Rachel McAdams.
27: Yeah,
25: pretty interesting.
10: It's one of the big, highest grossing romance films.
25: How do you talk for
10: 2 hours
25: about a notebook?
10: That's not what...
8: What's the score?
10: It's kind of actually that. They are really good.
25: What's the score? Who got that one? No one.
8: No one.
25: It's 1-1. 1-1.
8: Okay, question in 4. Poker, what name is given to 5 cards of the same suit?
26: Matt.
25: Yes, Matt.
26: Straight?
25: No.
8: Oh, Matt.
25: No, Michelle.
9: Can you please repeat the question?
8: In poker, what name is given to five cards of the same suit?
9: Flush.
8: Well yes, done.
25: Well done.
10: Well done.
25: 2-1. 2-1 to Michelle. Question five.
10: Okay, question five. Which model created and hosted America's Next Top Model? America's Next Top Model.
26: No idea.
25: There's donuts out there.
9: Yeah.
25: There's a lot of noise.
8: Have a guess. Think of an American model.
9: I know. I can see her face.
25: Okay.
8: Have a guess, Matt.
26: Nothing.
25: All right. Well, that is it.
10: No, we've got a tiebreaker. We can go to...
8: Yeah, it's 2-1.
25: Michelle wins 2-1.
10: Oh, Michelle wins 2-1.
8: Yay!
10: Nice.
8: Woo-hoo!
9: 4-7.
10: Yes,
8: good
10: Michelle.
8: On you, Michelle. Well done.
9: Thank you, guys.
25: Dancing, singing, Michelle.
8: Right, look
25: thank
8: after you, yourself Michelle. A little bit. You were going to look after everyone else, but yeah, save a good bit on you, for Michelle. Yourself.
10: Yeah.
9: I will. Thank you, Kanye. I really appreciate it. Love your show. Keep
25: good
9: up
25: on
9: the
25: you.
9: Work.
25: Well done. Thank
8: good
25: you.
8: Good work.
10: Michelle.
8: Good. She's
25: the hard need, questions
10: I
25: today.
10: I needed that.
8: That's
10: I
8: the
10: needed
8: first
10: that.
8: That we've... Awarded it 2-1, isn't it?
25: Yeah.
27: Bit of a fizzer, wasn't it?
10: Yeah. It was.
27: I don't, just don't feel right now.
8: All right. Well, that's the way it goes.
10: We need a hit of something.
27: I know.
8: We need tech.
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11: G'day, it's Tex Walker from the Crows.
12: Come on. Let's talk
16: about Tex. Morning once again, Tex.
11: Good morning.
16: You must be raring to go, dying to play, desperate to play this week.
11: Looking forward to it, Ditch. Yeah, had a nice little session Friday morning with Ranks and a couple of the boys in rehab after a magnificent win on Thursday night, and then had the weekend off and had a little run around yesterday. Main session tomorrow, so looking forward to it.
8: Let's talk about Thursday night before we move on to this week. That was the best performance of the year. It was the pressure was awesome. The ball movement was back to its absolute best, and as a result, the forwards benefited from it, didn't they?
11: Yeah, it's nice to play under the roof, Rook. It's no weather that plays a role in the way we play. And yeah, I thought the boys hit the ground running from Q1, which we probably haven't been able to do quite consistently this year yet. And then obviously the four quarters that we're able to put together as well. So, yeah, and led by the skipper, he was outstanding again. The boys ahead of the ball, behind, like, I thought everyone was very, very good, played their role, which then becomes quite easy as a team to get it done.
25: Well, I don't know what you want to say about it. There were reports last night on Seven that you may not play, or that you're not definitely coming back in, but you are, surely.
11: Yeah, well, it's up to Nixie and the coaches now. There's a few of us that are available to play, and so we'll see how it plays out.
25: Can I ask you about the mix, right, moving yep. forward? So is the side prepared for Phil Thorpe to do all the second rucking?
11: Well, that will probably be...
25: Because there's you, Toby yeah. Murray, Fogg, him.
11: So that's going to be the question. If I come back in, who goes out? Do we ruck Thilthorpe or do we play four talls? So that's what they'll be debating at the moment.
25: They want to play four talls, surely.
11: Nah, I don't think so. I think we look better a little bit smaller ahead of the ball. That's not to say we can't play us all, but probably not on the field at one time.
8: Mm-hmm. And Isaac Rankin's all sweet to get. As long as he gets good. Through tomorrow, he'll be back.
11: Yep, yep. He got the two votes on Friday. I got the three.
8: Did you? Right, well, self-appointed votes.
11: No. Yep.
8: Mark Keane's played two games in the SANFL, but Borlase's playing brilliant footy, and Nick Murray didn't do anything wrong on the weekend either. There might be one unlucky person, defender back there if Mark Keane comes back in. Maybe he needs another one in this handful just to top him up.
11: It's going to be an interesting decision by Nixie and Mars and the coaches to work out whether they want to bring Keeney back or not, or they just sort of let him go for another week off the back of those the boys that played on the weekend. I thought both Muzz and Boz were outstanding and certainly played their role down back for
8: James
11: sure.
8: James Borlase might be one of the most improved players in the competition. Up with Lachie McAndrew as well, but he's done everything right this year. Been absolutely brilliant. He beat Tim English on the weekend as well, which is no easy job to do because he's been in good form. But Max Gawn this week, he's up against the 8-time All-Australian. Mm. That is going to be great to watch.
11: Yeah, it's going to be. We're looking forward to it. Obviously, Stretch is going to have to do what he does, but we're going to have to try and help him throughout the game. And Maxie, one of the all-time greatest. He will he's finished. What is he?
8: He'll go 9 times this year if he keeps going.
11: 9-time All-Australian. He's one of those players that you probably don't appreciate him when he's playing, but once he's finished and retired, he'll go down as one of the greatest all-time players, in my opinion. I think it's a great story, and Yeah, he's been a great...
8: From smoking darts to...
11: Smoking darts in the car down the highway in Melbourne. But, yeah, he went after to try and quell his influence.
1: Talk to me quickly about Jordan Dawson. I mean, he had one of the best games of his career. And, like, he's just obviously gone through hell personally, but he's showing up in a way that... It's blowing my mind.
11: Yeah, well, and he's spoken about it publicly that, you know, it's those two and a half hours is his way out with what's going on in his life. And, yeah, we're very, very grateful as players and coaches and footy club that he's on our side. And, you know,
1: what a captain.
11: What was it? Is this the fifth year he's been here, Roo?
8: Fifth, maybe.
1: Got to be one of the best decisions we've ever made.
11: He could have gone to Port, but he chose to come to us.
8: He was never going
11: to. Well, that?
1: There you
25: go. I don't want to go there.
1: Some things are just inevitable.
8: Put in what him.
25: Put in what him.
11: Was that? What a great decision.
1: Like the people who sold their Bitcoin for a pizza.
25: Actually, we've got to go to a break. I'll come. I've got something to ask you about this in just a moment. About the leadership of the club. Very deep question.
8: Oh,
11: jeez.
25: I know. Thought long and hard about this.
1: Yeah.
25: More with Tex in just a moment. All right, Tex getting ready to take on Melbourne this weekend. We'll ask you about that in a moment. I said before the break, I've got a question to ask you about leadership.
11: Yeah.
25: So I've noticed a lot this year. So obviously Jordan Dawson's the captain, and he's one of those inspirational leaders, don't he? He sort of leads by his actions a heck of a lot. He doesn't come across to me as being overly demonstrative or loud. And yet a lot of the huddle breaks, I see you still... You're ex-captain, obviously, but you're talking a heck of a lot to the team. So what's the dynamic between the two of you?
11: So probably a little bit more game day, Dits. If I see something, I'm happy to express my view and opinion. And then over the time, I'm very conscious of Dawson's being the skipper. So sometimes I'll come in at the quarter-time break and I might quickly just nudge over to him and say, hey, what do you reckon? Is this working? What can we do different? Before I express it, but I'm very mindful of that. And then probably Monday to Friday, that's where I'll really sit one out, one back and let Dawson and Nibbler and Keys in and those boys sort of take over.
25: Yep.
11: Fair enough.
8: What do you think will happen, Tex, if you get caught out in the wing on Adelaide Oval next to Cozzy Pickett and he's got the ball? Are you going to go catch him? Is he the fastest, most agile person in the competition?
11: Yeah, he's going well. I love his baggy shorts. How good are they?
1: Yeah.
8: He's got the Eddie Betts, isn't
11: he? Roo, I reckon I might start running towards the grandstand.
8: Make out you got a calf.
11: Yeah.
1: Ooh.
11: Cramp. Nah, I don't know what I'd do. I just don't want to think what I'd do.
8: Just yell out.
25: Yours.
8: Yell out.
1: Yeah.
11: Flick it down the fine leg, put the arm up.
8: So they got two of the best players in the competition. On Fox last night, they said Max Gawn and Cozzy Pickett. In the top eight players in the competition at the moment. And Jordan Dawson's been the number one since round eight. So we've got a bit of talent out there on the weekend.
11: It's going to be a good contest. And we're certainly looking forward to it, Roo. They're in great form, Melbourne.
8: Fourth.
11: So we're looking forward to a real hot contest on Sunday afternoon. Are you calling the game?
25: Yes, I will be, Tex. And I'll be nice to you. I'll be very, very kind.
8: No golf trips this weekend?
25: Not this weekend. Got another one coming up soon.
11: How was your golf trip?
25: Really good, thank you. Yeah, it went well, thanks.
11: Are you going to get the three votes today?
25: No, today.
1: On the bus?
25: Yeah, in honour of Tim Vince today.
11: Yeah. As we look out the window, there's a pig flying.
25: Triple M Farmer. Tell us about the kids' footy at the weekend. Anything happen?
11: No, not too much, apart from Hattie running straight across the oval whilst the game was on.
25: Control your kids.
1: Control your children.
11: Yeah, I know.
1: Yeah.
11: She must be harmless. I was about to say, lucky she had her clothes on.
1: How old's Hattie now?
11: Three.
1: Going on 33.
11: Mm-hmm.
1: She got sassy.
11: Oh, my God. Loz.
1: Little sisters with big brothers. They're a very specific breed of human.
11: Yeah.
1: She's part of a very elite club.
11: I don't know how to parent her.
1: Little
11: so
1: monsters.
11: Anyone's
8: let her run wild.
11: A parent of females,
1: she'll be amazing.
11: Yeah.
1: Yeah. Yeah. Well, just look at me.
11: I love her dearly, but Christ, she stresses me out. It scares me.
8: Wait till she's 16, mate.
11: What year did it start to get a little bit harder, Root, with the girls?
8: The girls?
11: Yeah.
8: Every year.
1: Depends.
8: Yeah.
1: Don't they say little boys are harder when they're little and girls
8: little
1: are easier
8: boys,
1: when
8: little
1: they're...
8: Little boys, little troubles, big boys,
1: but
8: big troubles.
1: It sounds like, you know, Hattie might be a bit more she's a bit wild now. She could settle down when she gets older. You know, you
11: What year did you go, I've got my dad wrapped around my finger, I've worked this out, I can manipulate my dad?
1: I don't think I ever had that.
25: Bullshit.
1: No, I'm not kidding.
25: Red wine, Brian rolls wine, up Brian. Here's a curry I made you last night, Lola.
1: Yeah. Right. Put it in I reckon the fridge. When I was about sort of 16 and I started being able to actually talk to him like an actual person, our relationship really, we bonded then. Before that, I was probably a little bit more mummy's girl.
4: 13 years to go, Tex.
1: Nice. Yeah.
4: Only 13. Count them down.
1: Enjoy it, though. Like, having even though, it'd be crazy, but it's fun, you know, at least.
11: She just ignores me. If she doesn't want to do anything, she'll just completely ignore me and walk off.
1: Mm-hmm. Mm-hmm. It's great. I love that one.
11: Whereas I'll grab the boys
4: back here and say,
11: get back here and bring your school bag.
4: Loz does that to us all the time.
11: Selective hearing.
25: Never changes.
1: Didn't
25: you say one of your boys is copying one of the, mimicking?
11: Oh, yeah. Well, Hugo was looking at Big Stretch, Lachie McAndrew, the other week, how big he was. And he was a bit, oh, Dad, what position does he play? And so then he started taking a keen eye to Stretch, and then Stretch kicked a couple of goals. And you know how he's got that side skip?
25: Yeah, he does. He skips sideways.
11: Hugo
25: doesn't he?
11: Started doing it.
1: Oh,
25: did he really?
1: Skipperine
25: in the game.
11: I've said to Stretch, I'm like, mate, you don't understand how much influence you have on kids.
1: Yes, right. Genuinely. Yeah.
11: Make sure you're...
25: That would be funny to see, actually.
11: Yeah.
4: Telling Dad's got a better goal-kicking routine.
25: All right, you got something for us before you go?
11: Well, the local blacksmith passed away the other day.
4: That's right. Sad.
11: Yeah, it's bloody sad. So I adopted his dog.
25: Mm-hmm.
11: And when we got home, he made a bolt for the door.
5: That's good.
25: Well, I like it.
11: Thanks, finish.
4: All right, I reckon you've
1: well
4: got...
1: This so
4: I think you've got four in you.
11: Four.
4: Just want to call.
25: I'm going to call the game this week with the window open. Listen out for me, all right? I'll be yelling out for you.
11: Oh, I would love it.
4: He's on board.
1: You are right.
11: He loves it. Yes.
25: Hey, listen to the Power Hour Sunday morning. I know you've been listening.
11: I know you've been listening. From footy again on Sunday, and all you and Basso could talk about is what Roo and I said. That's as much content you got.
25: Right, it means we've got two new listeners.
11: And I jammed the car in park and turned it off as soon as I could.
4: Oh. Get on the double A for an hour,
25: keep
4: mate.
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1: Triple M Breakfast. Bo Ryan, Cat and Woodsy. Sydney's longest running breakfast team. Just don't ask how.
7: Oh, happy Tuesday morning. How quiet is it in here?
8: I'll tell you what, it's very, very quiet at the moment because we've got a special guest coming in very, very shortly, don't we?
7: Yeah, we sure do. Look, Bo Ryan, he's obviously spent the week in Washington, D.C. for the UFC.
8: What a lucky man that
7: what
8: UFC card yesterday.
7: What a lucky man. I know. He got to watch it. So he's on his way back over on a plane as
8: yes,
7: we speak, which means for the next 2 mornings... we need someone to fill his shoes.
8: Oh, we do. We do.
7: And I have to say, not only are we filling his shoes, toes are popping out.
8: I'll tell you what, what's this? Who's this studio named after?
7: Just a Triple M legend, none other than Gus Wallen will be joining us at 6 o'clock.
8: Oh, what an all-round good guy. You know what? He showed me the ropes from a young age. I remember the Grill Team days when he used to be on. I used to love tuning into him, and then I got to do the rush hour. Mate, Gus, he is one of my bloody favourites. I love the big
7: he
8: unit.
7: He is. He's a lovely man. I first worked with him, actually, Dead Set Legends.
8: Oh, really?
7: You know how he was on The Breakfast
8: yes,
7: Show?
8: Yes, yep.
7: And then he then went to Dead Set Legends on the weekend.
8: Yes.
7: And that was my first Gus Wallen experience.
8: Oh, no,
7: because I was just here casually. He was so lovely. He gave me the biggest, warmest hug.
8: Oh, he loves a cuddle.
7: He loves a cuddle.
8: Be careful when he kisses you hello.
7: Oh, kisses on the mouth, doesn't he?
8: Kisses on the mouth. He gets the lips.
7: Yeah.
8: So just be careful.
7: MG used to do that too, so I'm kind of used to it.
8: Yeah, okay.
7: Yeah, I reckon it must have been a Grill Team thing. They're big lip kisses.
8: Cheeky bugger. And you did say legends. We've got another legend coming on the show a little bit later because this is Origin Eve.
7: Of course.
8: Origin is tomorrow, Kat.
7: There's too much sport going on. That's the problem. We've had World Cup, the UFC we've been talking about all week.
8: Socceroos, UFC.
7: Socceroos, NBA Finals.
8: Yeah. Oh, yeah, the Knicks as well.
7: The Knicks
8: yes.
7: as well. And then we've kind of just brushed over the biggest event in, you know, this station's, I guess, makeup.
8: 100%. And I tell you what, we've got the New South Wales Origin coach, Big Laurie Daly,
7: yes.
8: coming on the show.
7: That will be amazing. Yeah, it is Origin fever. We obviously want to get up. Are you going down to commentate the game?
8: I'll be down there for a little bit. Don't you worry.
7: Beautiful.
8: Yeah, I'll take off soon. Sorry, mate.
7: But that's okay.
8: Up the Blues.
7: Up the Blues. We would love to get this second win and just take
8: Ooh,
7: the
8: yes.
7: series on tomorrow night.
8: Come on, you boys.
7: Come on. Bo currently making his way back from Washington, D.C., so we'll see him on Thursday. Gus Wallen will be joining us at 6 o'clock this morning, but this article has perked my interest and makes me a little bit sad. Teenage boys are now choosing AI girlfriends over real ones.
8: What? So they're talking to a

0: Unfortunately, I'm not.
1: See, I've never really been into the one. Like, I hate text messaging and remember the old MSN Messenger or Facebook Messenger. I used to love getting around the parties and you know, the little house parties or, you know, just hanging out with your boy group or the girl group. There's nothing better.
0: I know. Well, this makes me so sad because often I'll go to the pub.
1: Yeah.
0: And big groups of guys are on their dating apps together chatting and not actually, you know, I think of our date, King's Cross, for example. You'd go out, you would talk to most people in the room.
1: 100%.
0: And men would come up, they'd have a crack, and if you were like, oh, no thanks, I've got a boyfriend or I'm talking to this guy, they'd go, no worries, and then they'd move on to the
1: next. You'd have a crack at 40 Sheilas, and if you get knocked back by 39, one's, you know, one's good as gold.
0: Yeah, I mean, you played football, so you probably didn't get knocked back much, but it's probably a different scenario with you and your mates, because as soon as the footy boys...
1: I got knocked back quite a fair bit, Kat, don't you worry.
0: Did you?
1: Yes,
0: really?
1: Yes.
0: Did you?
1: My wife now knocked me back for 6 months.
0: Did she?
1: Yes.
0: Oh, see, that made you want her even more.
1: It's exactly right. And you know what? It was the chase. It was the thrill of the chase. I loved it.
0: Yeah. Imagine if, see, that's the thing. I think it's ego now, right? I think it's easier to get online, talk to someone that's going to tell you what you want to hear.
1: Well, mate, look, blokes I've played footy with now, Kat, when I first started, we'd go out, we'd have a beer. Like you said, you'd chat to people, you'd have a conversation.
0: Mm.
1: Back into my career, half the guys wouldn't even know the girls that they're talking to just because they like their Instagram page or like the Facebook and that's how they started their conversation.
0: Yeah, and we actually have someone in here. He spent probably about 4 months dating a girl and they were talking via Instagram.
1: What?
0: Like they didn't even communicate on text message or
1: call. What is wrong with people this
0: day and age? That's a problem. It's so different from what we're used to. Is that everyone now is talking via online.
1: And you wouldn't even know if it's the real person or not.
0: Well, that's how everyone's getting catfished.
1: Mate, this is the problem, mate. This technology, I'm telling you now.
0: Mm.
1: What is wrong with going up to the pub and just meeting some people?
0: People don't want to get their heart broken. People don't want their ego bruised,
1: Cry me a river.
0: Exactly,
1: and that's what we're doing
0: what
1: as parents. We're teaching kids they can't win at sport, they can't lose
0: exactly.
1: at sport.
0: Everyone's getting a participation trophy from the age of eight.
1: It's disgraceful.
0: So then they can't handle the thought of someone rejecting them in real life.
1: You need to learn some life lessons. You're not
0: going
1: to win everything.
0: Exactly.
1: Oh, mate. This is disgraceful.
0: Oh, we're missing one. The big boy, Bo Ryan, is currently on the plane back from America from
1: How
0: the
1: good
0: UFC.
1: Is it?
0: As
1: we That's pretty good.
2: Bit of peace and quiet, I reckon.
0: Instead, filling the seat beautifully is the wonderful Triple M staple, Gus Wallen. Welcome, Gussie.
2: Hey, Woodsy. Hey, Kat. How are you? Lovely, lovely to see you. And good on Bo, though. I mean, that looked amazing, that UFC. And good on Trumpy. You know, he gets stuff done, doesn't he? I mean, you can like him or not, but he gets stuff done.
0: Yeah, I would have preferred to be over there for the World Cup, I'll be completely honest.
1: Yeah,
0: it looks mega over there.
2: It looks insane. Game at the moment. Egypt are leading Belgium 1-0. The thing for me is that Socceroos, like so often we make chances and we don't actually score.
0: Yeah.
2: But to score a couple of goals like that and to shove it up them, how good would it be to beat the Yanks on the
0: Oh my God,
2: it
0: would be amazing.
2: Week?
0: I've already got American friends like messaging me about that.
2: Yeah, let's
1: but what
2: go.
1: About all the commentary about it, Gus? How they don't rate us one single bit.
2: No, well, that's good.
1: Do they not know the Australian way? We're just fighters, mate.
2: That's right. We're fighters and we don't give up. And we have got a talented team. And that confidence they would have got from that game is insane.
0: Oh, massive. I loved actually. Everyone was so invested in it. Like some people only get invested in the soccer every 4 years for when the World Cup is on. My favourite, Toby Green from GWS, one of the main stars, GWS, turned around and said, I'd actually prefer to watch the game than play my own game because they were scheduled very close to the 2 o'clock start. And he turned around and said, I won't be warming up with my team. I want the telly on in the change room and I'll be watching the Socceroos.
2: I mean, I loved Toby Green before that, but I love him even more now, Woodsy. I mean, how good is that to put the nation ahead of your own schedule?
1: 100%, and it's just brutally honest. It's what you love to hear. I've done that before with the Conor McGregor fight when I was at the Dragons. I probably should have stayed and watched the whole card the way I played there. But I feel his pain, and, you know, go the Socceroos.
0: How did you breach that, Woods?
1: Well, it was before you could use your phones in the sheds, and I was just in the corner, put the towel up. That's probably why Anthony Griffin didn't really get along with me too well in the end.
2: Yeah, you look so good in those white Dragon jerseys too, mate, with your big fat guts popping out.
1: How good were the love handles? I used to get severe anxiety knowing I had to put the white jerseys on.
2: You look good in the black one. You look real good in the black one.
0: No,
1: thank you very much.
0: Those jerseys are too tight now. Honestly,
2: have you
0: the Origins when they're running out? They are too tight.
2: Takes three people to put a jersey on.
0: Honestly, it's like a wetsuit. Yeah. Like they're wearing a rash vest.
1: That's my biggest fear. If I ever play Brett footy ever again, I have to put one of those jerseys on.
0: Oh, that's
1: Jesus,
0: your biggest fear, is it?
2: Yeah. Don't worry, Woods, you'll be fine, mate.
0: Oh, Gussie, welcome to the show today.
2: Thanks,
0: we love that we're having you on. Watch all.

0: The best bits of Bo Ryan, Cad and Woodsy on Instagram. Follow at Triple M Instagram.
1: We must find another brain. You're crazy.
2: It's time to test the statistical knowledge of Sydney's Brains Trust with a guy that's the complete opposite of a genius. It's time for Bo Knows.
3: Bo is making his way back from the UFC in America as we speak, filling the shoes of wonderful Gus Wallen, who is also going to play the quizmaster for Bo Knows.
4: Yes, exactly right. So each day Bo tells us a fact that then asks a question based on that fact. And if you call us on 133353 or text 0457 10 1049. That's the latest edition. We didn't have that.
3: Oh, you didn't have the text
4: back
3: line back in the Grill Team
4: like
3: days.
4: Yeah.
3: There you go.
5: Pretty good in the text line, Gus.
4: Okay.
3: Sometimes get more than you ask for.
4: There's no doubt. Give us a call or text if you can correctly answer the question. You'll walk away with $200 to spend at Meat Man Wholesale Meats in Narellan. Now, this is it. 62% of people say that this is required at a picnic. What is it? 62% of people say that this is required at a picnic. What is it? Give us a call, 133353 or text us 0457 10 1049.
3: Woodsy, what do you reckon?
5: I reckon for a picnic, this is one thing you need because you can use it for multiple, it's like multi-purpose, an esky.
4: Yeah, right?
5: You need it for your drinks.
4: Yeah.
5: You can have it for your beers. You can have it for your soft drink. You can have your meats on there that you want to put on the barbecue.
4: Yeah.
5: And you can also use the esky as the stumps for the cricket.
3: Oh, that's good. Yeah. Or a seat for grandma.
5: Or a seat for grandma, yep. They can sit on the ground there, all right?
4: I reckon an esky would have to be more than 62%, you know what I mean?
3: Say it would be 100, so.
5: Oh, mate. Percentage gets me every time.
3: Yeah, 62% of people at a picnic. I'm going an adult picnic and I'm saying a drunk uncle.
4: Yeah.
5: Oh, yeah. There's always that one peanut.
3: There's always one idiot. Oh.
4: There's a good chance that I am actually that drunk uncle.
5: More of a cuddler. You wouldn't say much too bad. I think you would just be cuddler and kisser.
4: That is true. I reckon like some sort of, you've got to be sun safe, don't you?
3: Yep.
4: So something.
3: Oh, like a canopy.
4: Sunscreen. Like a canopy type thing. You know, go down now, like on Australia Day, people are there at midnight.
3: Oh,
4: setting
3: up
4: their canopy.
3: With the Coco Cabanas or whatever they're called.
4: Yes.
3: What are those things called? Is it Coco Cabanas?
4: We'll call it that.
3: Yeah.
4: I like the sound of that. Because that means
5: those things on the beach that everyone's got.
3: Yeah, and everyone was furious about them until they realised how good they are.
4: Yes, and now then
3: everyone
4: got
3: has
4: them.
3: Yeah.
4: So I'm thinking that sort of being sun safe, Kat, that's what I'm thinking.
5: You're thinking wrong, big man.
3: You're thinking wrong. Let's chuck it out there. 133353. 62% of people say this is required at a picnic. What is it?
4: Let's go to Carl in Hornsby. G'day, Carl. How are you this morning, mate?
6: Yeah, good. Thanks, morning all. Good to hear your voice on the radio again, Gussie.
4: Thanks a lot, Carl. What do you reckon, mate? 62% of people say this is required at a picnic.
6: Well, I reckon you can't have a picnic without ants. They turn up at every picnic.
3: That's true.
5: You're right.
4: See, that 100%. Is genius. That is genius thinking, but it's not the correct answer.
3: No. Although I would honestly say 90% would probably be the stats on ants.
5: Yeah. 100%.
4: Mm. Exactly right. Okay,
3: let's go to Rick.
4: Okay, Rick and Croydon. G'day, Rick. How are you this morning?
7: Morning, all. Not too bad yourselves.
4: Yeah, mate. Can't complain at all. 62% of people say this is required at a picnic. What is it?
7: I reckon it's a frisbee.
5: A frisbee?
3: Frisbee.
5: What? Like one of the things you throw?
4: I haven't heard
5: that in years.
3: No, I know.
4: That'd be more like an American picnic.
5: Yeah.
3: Where they all play ultimate frisbee.
4: That's right.
3: Yeah. I don't think I've seen or held a frisbee since I was about maybe 12.
4: Yeah.
5: They annoy the hell out of me. I can't throw them properly. They always just go straight down.
4: In saying that.
3: It is correct.
4: It is the correct answer.
5: Are you kidding?
4: Hey, Rick, I couldn't believe that stat myself. I don't know what sort of people we're surveying, but 62% of people say you must have a frisbee. I would have thought bat and ball, that type of thing.
5: Cricket set, 100%.
3: Exactly. A Lilo, a boogie board, anything.
5: Something.
3: I could list a thousand things.
4: Anything.
5: Where are we getting these stats from?
4: Anything at Rebel Sport except a frisbee.
3: Except a frisbee. I don't even know which section to go in Rebel Sport for a frisbee. Do they have a frisbees this way sign? I doubt it.
4: Rick's got $200 though of meat.
3: Exactly. Oh, well done to you, Rick.
4: Good meat.
7: Oh, you beauty. Thank you so much. Thanks, Triple M.
3: No worries. I buy the cool cabana, not Coco Cabana.
4: Hey, I like yours better, Kat.
8: Well, you can tell by the way he knows his sport. He's a sports report and here's his report.
2: Woodsy's Sports Report.
3: Woodsy, the Agenda Setters was on Channel 7 last night. What was the highlight?
5: Yeah, we had Eli Katoa. So he's the one that had the head clash in the Tonga game last year against the Kiwis. Mm. It's his first interview he's done. He was very raw. He was very open. He was very honest on the Agenda Setters last night. He had this to say.
8: I'm sort of a person that, you know, what happened in the past, I sort of just leave that and, like, move away, like, and move forward and do what I need to do. Obviously, my goal is just to come back and play, and there's no point for me to look back and trying to see what should have happened and what, you know, what we could have done better. And, you know, it's already happened, and lucky enough, I'm still alive. And, you know, my next goal is, you know, focusing on what I can do to come back and play the game again.
5: Yeah, you go, Gus.
4: What a player he was, and what they did, that everyone's seen it, right? He obviously had the head clash in the warm-up, should never have played the game, and then, of course, got hurt again. And the outcry of love for him from every NRL supporter, not just Storm supporters and Craig Bellamy and so forth, is incredible. So good on you for getting the interview and for being so open with him to allow him to be so raw, mate, because we've all been concerned about him. And do you reckon he'll ever play again? What's your gut?
5: It's a great question you ask, Gus. First, I want to commend Melbourne Storm. Like, what he spoke to us, like, off air as well, how good they've been to him and his family, that you can tell why they're such a strong powerhouse club. Does he play again? I still think that's unsure, Gussie. I don't even think that anyone knows. We asked him about the processes he's got to come back to, what he's got to do, what boxes he's got to tick. It's still unsure. He doesn't know where he's at. He's reached out to sort of doctors in the NFL, in the ice hockey in America, because they're the ones that have had these collisions before, and they're probably the only type that have had these head knocks. So there's still a little bit of unclarity. It's not there yet. There's question marks over how he gets back in there, but he's doing absolutely everything he can. And what I loved about him, what he said to us on air, he goes, I'm not looking back. I'm not, you know, I don't care about the trainers, the people that put him back on. He wanted to get back on, but he wants to move forward. He doesn't care. It's done. You know, we can't look back. We've got to move forward. I asked him if he wants to be part of the Tongan squad at the end of the year because he's the blue shirt for Melbourne Storm. He goes, he'd love to. He hasn't had any contact with them yet, but I'm sure Christian Wolfe, who's the coach of the Tongan squad, he would love to have him out there. He's an outstanding player. He's only 26 years of age.
4: Yeah.
5: I couldn't believe how young he was. Mm. He's still got a long time. Hopefully, they can sort out the issues. He can tick all the boxes. And, you know, for his sake, he's doing absolutely everything he can to get back on the field. And you know what? It would be a remarkable story if he can get back on the field at one stage.
3: Mm. Now, Gus, I'm looking forward to this.
4: Me too.
3: We've come across a list. The five worst things to say in the bedroom. We've given Woodsy the task to give us his list first and see if it lines up.
5: Mm-hmm. Ooh.
3: Woodsy, your list of the five worst things to say in the bedroom. Are you going to start from number five?
5: Yeah, I'll start from the top. Oh, yeah, start from the okay ones to the big dog.
3: Okay,
5: all right?
3: Go on.
5: So the first one is, I just thought of you, Kat. You've seen me nude before. Geez, there's a lot of hair down there.
3: Yeah
4: that's right.
5: Yeah, there's a... The big dog's got a bit of hair.
3: I've never seen a bush like Woodsy's.
4: Yeah, it's massive. You could get lost in that.
3: You know, like of those shag pile bath rugs that people put outside the shower?
4: Hey, I don't know why you said, Kat, you've seen me nude. I've seen you nude many times, Woodsy.
5: But you know what, they reckon it's cleaner.
4: Places as well.
5: they reckon it's cleaner to have hair down there, so it's good.
3: I don't know about that.
4: It gets pretty stinky down there if you don't scrub it up.
3: Yeah, you need to clean it really? And groom it. Yeah.
5: Okay, well then it leads me to my second one. Are you done already?
4: Oh,
5: jeez. Like, come on. We've got to have a bit of time in here. I can't be rushing.
3: Oh, you know the woman is not having a good time if she has to say, can you speed this up? Are you done yet? I was done a long time ago. I'd like to go to sleep.
5: Correct.
3: Put on an episode of SVU.
5: But also, it's a bit of a pat on the back if they're saying it to you because you've got some great stamina.
3: Well, either that or it's time to stop.
5: That's it. So then we'll go to number three. I've had this once before. Shit, I've got a cramp. And it just takes away from the whole situation.
3: Yeah. Yes.
4: Yeah, I've had a little calf cramp at times.
3: Yeah. Oh, and all you can do is stand up.
5: massive buzzkill. And then next you know, the missus or the one-nighter gets a little bit of the giggles and then you just lose all momentum that you've had.
4: Yeah.
5: Number four, damn, what's that smell?
3: Oh, no.
4: You don't want to be saying that, would you?
5: Oh,
3: that's
5: mate.
3: Only number four.
4: You know what? Because
5: that's
4: we know
5: four.
4: What that smell is. So there's no need to ask, is there?
5: Oh, Jesus. Gussie, I wasn't going to go there, but you want to push me down that alley?
4: I'm only here for one day.
3: Yeah,
4: so.
3: Exactly.
5: It could be a bit of the cheese. You're not sure.
3: Oh,
5: let's just go down.
4: Come on, ref. Get on side.
5: Sorry. Yeah. I'll go six
3: okay.
5: again.
3: Right. All right. And what's the worst one if that's not it?
5: This is my worst one. And it brought up a bit of a memory the other day because I heard a little bit of a clip on Instagram. Is it in yet? Can you feel that, darling?
4: Oh, no.
3: Yuck.
5: Do you know what I'm saying?
3: Yeah.
5: To come up with my man, Chad Okachinko Johnson. He had this to say on a little podcast he does with Stephen A. Smith.
9: She got to the point where we were in action and she said in my ear, go deeper. Stay with me now. And what hurt me is I was already all the way in.
4: Oh.
9: So I had ran out of pee-pee.
4: Hey, you're not alone there, brother.
5: Oh, mate, it happens to the best of us, Gussie.
4: It really does.
3: Mate, you actually weren't too far off. I'll run
5: Did
3: through
5: I go
3: this.
5: Right?
3: You're not too far off.
4: Yeah.
3: Okay, number five was, is this amount of sweat normal?
5: Ooh. I'm
3: so
5: actually a big sweater.
3: So you missed out on that one. You are a big old sweater.
4: Oh, there's a massive shock.
3: This is a shock at number four. This is only at number four. Is okay. this your first time?
4: Yeah.
5: Oh,
4: see,
5: really?
4: That's a real confidence. That's yeah. a confidence Jeez. Thing, isn't it?
5: I'd hate to have been someone said that to me. It's your first
3: yeah.
5: time.
3: Oh.
5: Sarah said that to me after the 10th. Jesus.
3: Number three,
4: poor Sarah.
3: Just a simple look of disgust. And we women do that very, very
4: yeah,
3: well.
4: No,
3: there's no words
4: yes.
3: needed.
4: No words required.
3: Yeah.
5: Okay.
3: Number two, why are you breathing so heavy?
5: Ooh, yes.
3: And number one, which Woods you actually had in your list. Are
5: it?
3: You done yet? Is yeah. number one.
5: Oh.
3: That is the worst thing you can say to anyone in the bedroom. Well
4: yeah.
3: done, Woods.
5: I had one more for you.
3: Go on.
5: I don't know if I'm allowed to say it. It's
3: oh,
5: about
3: well,
5: a hole.
3: We're here now.
4: No, don't say
5: no,
4: it.
5: Hold on.
3: I reckon we'll go.
5: Okay.
3: No.
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22: players. 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
0: Bo, Kat and Woodsy's words for the
22: players.
3: Bo Ryan currently making his way on a plane back from the UFC in America. Gus Wallen filling in the meantime. Gussie, I think this is the first time you've played this game with
4: us. It is. So, I mean, I played it obviously listening to you guys as I'm driving along. But I'm under pressure now because you gave me a little bit of a practice in the break and I wasn't great.
3: No, but I think once you get in the routine of it, you'll be all right.
5: But you talked up a big game off air, so this will be easy.
4: Here we go.
3: Well, we thought we'd do, instead of suburbs, we'll do NRL current players.
4: Okay.
3: In the lead up to Origin, obviously, tomorrow night.
4: Perfect.
3: So,
4: okay.
3: These are current NRL players, by the way.
4: Alrighty.
3: Okay, here we go. Three words. Guess the current NRL player. Your three words are great, grinder, boy.
5: Boy. Kid? Male. Boy. Great. A little child. Great. What's a great? Like a seat.
4: Great as in
5: cheese. Cheese grater? Stand.
4: Cheese grater.
5: What is the middle one? Grinder.
3: Grinder.
4: Oh, grinder. Grinder. Is that the gay?
5: That's an app.
3: Gay.
5: Gay.
4: Oh,
5: what's that?
3: Dane, great Dane.
5: Oh, gay guy.
4: Oh.
5: Guy, gay and guy.
3: Yeah, oh. Boy, so grinder boy, gay. I thought for sure you'd get that one.
4: Well, especially Woodsy with grinder, I would have thought you'd
3: have
4: played
3: on
4: that.
5: Right up my alley. Damn.
4: So sorry.
3: This is just.
4: My dad would turn in his grave. Honestly, he would.
3: What about the grinder?
4: Yeah, that's right.
5: Yes.
4: He loved that.
5: You're better than that, Gussie.
4: Okay, yeah, I am. Okay. I get another chance?
3: You get another chance. This is just surname.
5: Okay.
3: So this is just the player's surname.
4: Okay.
3: Queen, Japanese wine.
5: Queen Elizabeth?
4: Sake.
3: Yes.
5: Japanese wine.
3: Okay, give me the first bit. Queen, what's
5: Elizabeth.
3: A player with sake at the end?
4: Yeah, the bloke, the center for the Broncos.
3: Yes, Asako.
5: Asako.
3: No.
5: Jermaine Asako.
4: No, the center for the Broncos played in the Kangaroo Tour. What was his name?
5: Shibasaki.
4: Yeah! We got him on the bell.
3: Yeah!
4: Yes.
3: Queen of Sheba.
4: Okay.
5: Sheba? What's doing?
3: Not,
5: where's
3: what
5: that?
3: What do you mean? No, it's not a place. It's the Queen of Sheba.
4: Yeah, no, I've heard of the Queen of Sheba.
3: Yeah.
4: Not sure where.
5: I'm just thinking of the Queen Elizabeth.
4: Yeah.
5: Oh.
4: But did we get that one, Kat?
3: Yeah, you got that one correct. Okay, I'm going to give you one more because we've got to warm you up a little bit.
4: Okay,
3: all right.
4: Yep.
3: Okay, you should get this one because I believe you're a supporter.
4: Oh, okay.
3: Actually, no, you're not, but you should be because it's your area.
4: Oh, so
3: yeah,
4: Manly. Okay.
3: Okay. Born 90s car.
5: Gone.
4: Born 90s car.
5: Not born alive. Kid. A 90s car. Holden.
4: Holden. Ford. Falcon. Ford.
5: Chevy.
3: Big 90s car.
4: Big 90s
5: what's
4: car.
5: Last
3: even
5: word?
3: Go
5: what's
3: born. Born.
4: Born to be alive. Born to be alive.
5: Going to be alive.
3: The 90s car would be Saab.
5: Oh, Jason.
4: Jason Saab.
3: All
4: so
3: right.
4: Quick.
3: 13353.
5: Oh, born, B-O-U-R-E-N.
3: Yeah, yeah, yeah, not born as in like.
5: I was thinking born as a kid.
4: So was I.
3: Okay, no, born, yes.
5: Oh, you're kidding.
4: Yeah, come on.
3: I thought that was good.
4: Are you looking at Woody and I thinking we're going to come up with that?
3: Yeah, I was. Silly me.
5: Maybe we should start seeing the spelling of these words, eh, Guzzy? It might be easier for us.
4: Correct.
3: Well, I thought you'd get 90s car, given that I also gave you the club as well, Manly. I mean, I just...
4: I was thinking Ford, Chevy.
5: I was thinking, is a Ford in Trbojevic or something? What's going on?
4: No. Yeah.
3: 13353. Give us yours, our favourite one, the one that tickles our fancy the most.
4: Yes.
3: We'll sort you out with Evanescence tickets.
4: Nice.
3: Give us your three words. We will try and guess your NRL player. I'll even... we'll keep it current. Current NRL player. Yeah, let's just make it easier for us.
4: Good on you.
3: You're listening to Bo Ryan, Kat and Woodsy on Triple M. Sunny today, top of 22 expected in Homebush.
21: I'm guessing the
22: players. Give me three words for the players.
23: Give us words for the players.
0: Bo, Kat and Woodsy's words for the players.
3: Bo making his way back from America as we speak. So Gus Wallen in the hot seat and playing the game for the first time.
4: Mm.
3: This is where we hand it over to the listeners. They give us three words and we've got to guess their current NRL player.
4: Well, you know the Jason Saab one you did with Woodsy and I a little bit earlier?
3: Yes.
4: I've had 10 messages from people going, how hard was that? You're an absolute blah, blah, blah. So
3: good. I'm not vindicated. Great at this.
4: Thank you, Wombat, for the kind words.
5: But you know the thing, Gussie, they're sitting in the car thinking they've got it. There's no pressure on it. There's no timer. They're
4: That's
5: all
4: right.
5: Fine.
4: Thanks, Woodsy. Yeah. Well, let's go to Josh in Peakhurst. G'day, Josh. How are you, mate?
1: Yeah, good, guys. How you going?
4: Mate,
1: good.
4: We're really good. Give us
3: three words.
4: Yeah, the three words, and we'll try to come up with the player.
1: All right. The first word is Bond. The second word is Rod. And the third word is Rolf.
3: Well,
5: it's got to be Harris. James so Bond.
4: It's got to be Harris.
3: Oh, I know. Ivan.
4: Rod Fish.
3: Yeah.
4: Rod
3: Fisher Harris.
4: So.
5: Oh, James Fisher Harris.
3: James Fisher Harris. Is that correct?
1: Yeah. Up the wires.
5: Yeah, the boys.
3: There you go. Hang there, Josh. That was a mighty one. We like that.
5: On you, Joshy.
4: More of a Panther, though, isn't he, after winning all those comps?
5: Yeah, I know four comps of Panthers. Yeah. Come on.
4: What about, let's go to Yagurna. G'day, Mick.
2: How you going, guys?
4: Mate, good, we're really Mick. Good.
5: Hey, legend.
4: Give us the three words, brother.
2: I've got Hook, Rocky Road.
3: Rocky Road, as in like gravel or as in a sweet treat?
5: What was the first word? Cook. River? Cook's River? Cook.
3: James
5: Damien,
3: Cook?
5: Damien Cook? Damien Cook?
3: Rocky no. Road, is there anyone?
5: Rocky Road.
3: Ah.
5: Dessert. What's a dessert?
3: Could it be like Rocky Road as in it's windy?
4: Yeah. Okay. Mick, what is it?
5: Hit us up, brother.
2: Sam Stone Street.
4: Sam Cook.
3: Stone Street.
4: That is brilliant.
3: Oh, that's very good.
5: No. I need some debrief. Talk to me.
4: Rocky Road is Stone Street.
3: It's a rocky road. Not like the sweet treat, as in a gravelly road. Yeah.
5: My head's in the dessert.
4: Me too. And Sam Cook is obviously a pretty decent singer back in the day, yeah?
3: Sam Cook, yes.
4: Was he a bit of a sort of a smooth croonery type guy, I think?
3: I'm going to guess so. I'm getting the nods like from yourself, the producer. Gussie.
4: Yeah, yes. That's right. Yeah.
3: Mick, that was outstanding. Well done. You have scored yourself two tickets to Evanescence.
2: Oh, excellent. Thank you very much.
5: On you,
4: Mick. Well done, Mick.
3: No worries.
4: Talking about lounges and talking about planes and stuff, I'm assuming Bo's sort of at the pointier end of the plane.
3: Yes.
4: Okay. And there are times where I've been at the pointier end as well, which is good fun. It's much better. You can actually start your trip thinking about it before you even get on the plane, knowing you're going to be lying down and you're going to get the better tucker and all that sort of stuff. So I want to tell you a story of when I was in the pointy end of the plane and I got a little too comfortable.
3: Oh, God.
5: Okay.
4: Which can happen with me. You know, I can get comfortable very quickly in my surroundings and other people haven't quite caught up.
3: No, you do that in here as well.
4: Yes.
3: Like the Crocs come off and then the foot ends up on someone's seat.
4: I know.
3: And then you have to move your feet off the seat to sit down.
5: Yeah. The foot gets on the table, Kat. What are you talking about?
4: It's been on the table
3: at
4: times.
3: You start picking up stuff with your toes and then bringing them up to the desk. It's a whole
4: you know
3: lot
4: what?
3: Of...
4: It's awful, but it's a skill. It is definitely a skill.
5: It is a big skill.
4: But I actually got in trouble by a flight attendant at Qantas for wearing my step ones. So the step ones, very comfortable bamboo undies, which I wear, which I don't get for free, by the way. So this is not a plug.
3: Mm.
4: But I get very comfy in those. But they're actually a bit like shorts. In my eyes, they're like shorts.
3: No, they're not. they're underpants. They're briefs. They're like wife fronts.
5: I tell you something, Kat, if you've seen the size of Gussie's cags, they're like shorts.
4: I do have a massive set of nuts. There's,
5: yeah, he's got
4: there
5: big
4: is no
5: cags.
4: Doubt about that.
3: Yeah, but even then, they're very soft material, so they're just really like hammocking them in.
4: As I said, I get a little bit too comfortable, so I took my jeans off and I hadn't packed my shorts, so I thought, you know what, I'll just wear my step ones and then went to sleepy bye-byes and in the middle of the night I had to go to the loo. So I looked up and I did have enough in my melon to go, is this right or wrong? Should I slip my jeans back on or should I walk?
3: Yeah.
4: Or should I walk the 3 or 4 metres, jump in the loo, go to the loo, and then I nick back again. So I thought, that's what I'm going to do, right? So I got up, I got my undies, got my T-shirt, and I walk. I go to the loo, but when I come out of the loo, that's when the flight attendant's there, and she's gone,
3: you're in your underpants.
4: Can you not wear underpants? Like, this is like a public plane with 20 other people up here in the business class. Like, you can't sort of do that. So the next time I went, I wrapped the doonery bit around me. But then I sort of had it around
3: my enormous.
4: Neck. Yeah, but I sort of had it around my neck as I had a towel coming from the beach. So it still wasn't protecting the...
3: Like Spider-Man in his undies. You would have just looked like a giant toddler.
4: So that is me just getting a little bit comfortable. So we thought we'd throw it out there and see what everyone else thinks.
3: Let's chuck this out because I've experienced that. People with their feet right next to your, like in between the seats.
4: Oh,
3: so you've got toes next to your ear.
4: Yeah.
3: That's so people get way too comfortable. 133353. When have you gotten a little bit too comfortable for a flight, especially a long-haul flight? What has happened to you?
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8: Loads it to Daly. Daly's kicks a brother and the beauty. Daly scores.
9: The jump is on and it's been batted down. Daly. Daly's over the line. Corey Daly. Oh, that is magnificent.
3: Only one more sleep until Origin Game 2. What an honour to be joined by the coach, Laurie Daly. Good morning.
24: Good morning. Thanks for having me on.
5: Oh, Loz, thanks for coming on, brother. All the best. One more sleep to the big game tomorrow night at the MCG, mate. Talk to us. Mark Nwangunitawasi, he's come into the squad for Casey McLean that was injured. He doesn't lack any confidence. How's he been around the group, big fella?
24: Yeah, he's been fantastic. He's a a big unit. I didn't realise that he was. Yeah, he carries the ball really well and very athletic. And he's one of those guys that just people gravitate towards and have a bit of a laugh around. So... he's good to have in the group. He got the call up on, I think, Monday night and then sort of he was in the squad and then on Saturday he got put into the team and he's just handled it so well. I don't think anything phases him and, I think he's really excited and looking forward to getting out there tomorrow night.
3: Laurie, Moses is ready for game two. He hasn't taken the field in a little while. Is this a risk or have you seen him in camp and thought, no, he's ready to go?
24: Oh, no, I've got no doubts, but like anyone, there's always a risk, isn't there, with anybody that goes out there, any particular with someone coming back from a hamstring injury. But one thing we have been diligent with is been the rehab, and he's had to tick every box, and Woodsy will attest to this, that he's a very confident kid. And he is. we had him doing everything, and he's determined to play, and he's ready to play, and he's done everything that the medical staff have asked. So
3: actually, we spoke to Brian To'o a few days ago, and he said every morning he wakes up to Moses doing about 1,000 hip thrusts to get his glutes in order. So
4: there we go. Laurie, you've been there as a player, you've been there as a coach before as well. You know how much it means to us, that win in the last seconds in game one when it looked really out of our grasp at half time. To wrap it up 2-0 at the MCG, mate, it would have been an absolute dream come true, no doubt.
24: That's exactly right, Gus. It was sort of an opportunity for us to show what we were about in the second half, and you know we were happy but disappointed in one regard. We didn't fire any shots early in the contest. But having said that, 14 and 20 point leads these days, with the way that the game is played, it's not like years ago where it was hard to chase down.
4: Yeah.
24: You know, you get a bit of momentum. Fatigue is in the game, and it's real. In 10 minutes, you can put on 2 tries. So you're never out of a contest. And that's something that we've continually talked about. But when momentum comes your way, you've got to take advantage of it. And you've just got to hold your dukes up when you haven't got it and try and limit the damage on the scoreboard. And if you can come out of that period where you haven't had that momentum and the scoreboard's not ticking over as quickly as the opposition would like, you're always in a contest. So, yeah, once we scored before half time, we were like I went into the sheds and I was thinking that the mood would be downcast.
4: Mm.
24: But getting around talking to the leaders, I actually changed what I really wanted to say, basically, because I was possibly going to give them a rocket. No, boys, we got this. It's calm. We've just been down there. We've scored a try. Hang on to the ball. Kick to the corner. Get ourselves back. Like, all that real positive talk. And that was just speaking to the leaders. So then when I spoke as a group, I changed the direction of where I was going. So I took a lot out of the players being aware of they're in the battle. They know better than me.
4: Yeah.
24: And I took confidence from that. So, that's it. That was a good learning for me.
3: Well, Laurie Daly, thank you so much for taking the time with us this morning. All the best for tomorrow night and go the Blues.
24: Yeah, thank you very much. Thanks for having me on, guys. Cheers.
4: Good on you.
5: On your Lows. Give them hell, brother.
4: Come on.
24: Yeah. Cheers, mate.
3: Bo making his way back from America on the plane as we speak. He'll be with us again on Thursday. Gus Waller, though, filling the seat. And we got wind of a bit of a bad habit you have while you're flying.
4: Yeah, exactly. Just sort of stripping off, wanting to get comfy, especially in the business class section where you get a chance to lie down and you don't want to be in your jeans and stuff. And if you haven't got shorts, the step ones, as far as I'm concerned, are like a short.
3: But they give you pyjamas. Yeah.
5: Don't they give you PJs?
4: Yeah, they do, but they don't always fit.
5: Oh.
4: And even though the hosties are awesome, they go, would you like the medium or the large, which they know damn well exactly. I can hardly squeeze into the large. That has been an issue for me. And a flight attendant had to say to me, look, there's other guests here. Could you just cover up your bits and bobs?
3: Yeah, for which fair call. You're in your underpants.
4: And I saw a lady once with a son who had sort of a snotty nose.
5: Ooh,
4: and you could see that she was looking around, but she didn't have a hanky or a tissue, so she just put her mouth on it and just sucked it out.
3: Oh, at least go to the bathroom when you're doing that.
4: You know,
3: that
4: when you're under
3: rank.
4: Pressure and you're juggling with kids. And
5: when you've got kids, the only way to shut them up, you got to think quick. Boom.
4: Oh, you do.
3: God.
5: So I wonder if she ate the boogies.
3: Well, you would have. She sucked it through her mouth from the nose, right?
4: Correct.
5: Jeez.
3: Yeah. Oh, boy.
4: Yep.
5: Nice and salty.
3: We've got a great call here. Yolanda, good morning.
10: Hi, how are you?
3: Good. Now, am I right in that you were a hostie for a long time?
5: Ooh.
10: I was a hostie for a long time.
3: Okay. What did you? What kind of behaviour did you see where people were getting a little too comfortable?
10: I've had a guy take off all his underwear and just wear the pyjama pants that were quite tight. So he probably had a medium on, and we were doing the safety demonstration. And you couldn't help it, but there it was, staring you right in the face. And I turned around to the other hostie and I said, well, you can tell what religion he is.
4: Well, Yolanda, that must be hard for you, though, because they've paid 10, 15 grand for the ticket, right? So you've got to be kind, but you can't also tell them off, right?
10: No, I didn't say anything to him because I was hoping that after the meal service that he'd put a blanket on himself so we wouldn't have to look at it the whole time.
4: Yeah.
3: Oh.
10: Or go to sleep on his side.
5: And let me guess, he just stood up and talked to the flighties the whole trip, didn't he?
4: Oh, God.
10: Look, you know, if it's a nighttime sector, they usually have something to eat and then they go to sleep. So, you know, it's not a biggie, but if it's a daytime sector when they want to walk around, Then,
3: there are always the blokes that are suddenly at the front stretching and doing yoga as well. That's my issue, is if you're wearing a tight medium in that marl grey, which we know already shows off a lot, you're probably doing it for show.
10: But, I mean, to be honest, I haven't had too many of those people trying to do yoga in a confined space.
3: That's good.
10: Lucky for me, but, yeah.
3: Did you deal with a lot of celebrities? That were behaving interestingly, Yolanda?
10: Oh, yeah, yes. There was one in particular I was working in first class going up to Los Angeles. And anyway, I'm doing pre-takeoff drinks. He's taken his shoes and socks off. He's got his bed out. And I've sort of said to him, look, you know, you can't have that out at the moment. You've got to put your bed back up. You've got to be in the seated position. The takeoff, but I'm really tired. And I turned and said, it's bad luck, you know. And I said, you've got to put your seat up, you know. So anyway, he did. I gave him a glass of champagne. He's a well-known Channel 9 celebrity. Anyway,
5: wow.
10: We, in after takeoff, you know, go around, I'm doing, what would you like for lunch? Oh, I don't know. And I'd be like going, well, I can't make my mind. I said, look, you know, I'll leave the menu with you for a minute. I said, I will go and do the other customers and I'll come back to you.
4: Mm.
10: Oh, I don't know if I'm hungry. And I said, well, if you're not hungry now, I said, I can put your name on something if you want me to reserve it for you.
4: Mm.
10: And I'll cook it later. No problem. Oh, okay. So, anyway, we got all that done. Oh, he decides he's going to go and have a sleep. He gets his chair out and his doona and his whole bits and bobs. And I'm trying to maneuver myself around the cabin, and he's got his feet out in the aisle, and I'm talking like these feet were ginormous, and his toes were like chipolatas.
5: Oh, wow.
4: Well, it's not Carl then. I thought it was Carl then.
5: Yeah, I thought it was Carlos straight away.
4: Not Carlos.
10: No, it was not Carlos. It was not Carlos, I will say that.
5: Can we play a guessing game on who it was?
3: No, I don't think we should. No.
10: I will not. I won't divulge.
3: Yeah. No.
10: I won't divulge, but I kept pushing his feet back under his, like, as far as I could. And then he woke up because I kept pushing his feet up, and he turned around and he goes, like, what are you doing? And I said, well, your feet are in the aisle.
4: Yeah.
10: And he looks at me and he goes, like so? And I said, well, if I trip over them, I said, I'm going to break my nose on the coat locker. And I said, I'd rather not do that if you don't mind. I said, I'd rather you put your feet where they're supposed to be.
4: Exactly.
10: But I'm really tall. And I'm like going, I'm sorry. I said, I can't make a bigger bed for you.
5: Okay. Have you had any others? How good's this? Have you had any other celebrities? Can we bring this back after
3: honestly,
5: the break? Come
3: I reckon
5: on.
3: We could talk to Yolanda all day.
5: Yeah, after the break.
3: We might bring you back, Yolanda, if you don't mind, and do a bit of hosty confession, because
5: I feel like
3: Yolanda would be full of these stories.
5: Oh, yes.
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3: You and your workmates could be partying all day. Bo currently making his way back from America from the UFC. So Gus Wallen filling in. Gus, let me tell you about this. We are giving away a VIP table at Club Marconi to watch the Socceroos take on Paraguay live.
4: Oh, beautiful.
3: And can I tell you what's involved? $1,000 bar tab for you and your table.
4: Oh, yeah.
3: Yep. Had you there. I mean, I shouldn't have to say anything else. Epic merch and obviously you'll be watching the Socceroos and Paraguay live with our man Woods and our man Bo and a whole bunch of other VIP tables around you.
4: Well, that sounds pretty good, especially if we beat the Yanks. We don't need like a point. We don't even need a point against Paraguay. So it'll just be a drink-a-thon and a little Nobius lunch. Sounds good.
3: It actually does sound a little bit of a...
5: It could get that loose, Gussie. You just never know.
4: True. I love it.
3: You want to be there. The way you get there, obviously you've got your table mapped out. Mm-hmm. You have to convince your boss to take the Friday off.
4: Oh, it's a full Friday off.
3: Because once you're sitting at this table with a $1,000 bar tab, you've got the whole day. It's your whole day.
4: We're not going back to work.
3: Not going back to work.
4: Okay.
3: Good morning, Frank.
16: Oh, yes, good morning.
3: So you want to be part of this VIP table, obviously, $1,000 bar tab.
16: Oh, that would be awesome if we could.
3: Yeah. What do you do for work, by the way?
16: We're local. We're a real estate agent in Liverpool.
3: Okay.
4: He sounds like
5: you're a cheeky bugger,
4: doesn't he?
5: Yeah. Is there a good real estate agent out there, bud? Is there? Come on, Frankie.
16: There's not many of them, but I'm definitely one of them.
5: Oh, that's what I like to hear, big dog.
3: Okay, Frank, tell me about your boss, Justin.
16: Justin is a good boss. He's a little bit firm, a little bit strict, but he does love a drink.
4: Sounds like my sort of bloke.
3: He does. Good morning, Justin.
17: Good morning. How you doing?
3: Very good. I've got your worker, Frank, on the line. Frank, what have you got to say to Justin?
16: Justin, so you know next Friday is the Socceroos game.
17: Yes, I do.
16: Big game. We're a very family-orientated workforce, and so we have a chance to be together, have a beer, have a laugh, and watch the Socceroos game. So next Friday, is there any chance we can have the day off?
17: I've got no concerns watching the game with the team. We've got a couple of open houses Saturday, a couple of auctions on Saturday. We tie that up early. I'd be happy to do what you want to do.
16: Good man. What a boss, huh?
3: Oh, this is good. Are you inviting him, Frank? Is Justin allowed to come as well?
17: Wait, where are we going?
5: We're going to Club Marconi. You get a whole table to yourself, big man.
3: $1,000 bar tab as well, Justin. You're all like this. This is what you're saying yes to.
17: Yes, please. Yes, please. $1,000 bar tab. What are we going to do after lunch?
3: Should have led with that, Frank.
4: He's my sort of bloke. He's my sort of bloke. Right. Both of you are coming along. You've got another 8 seats to add as well, but it's going to be an absolute cracking day, guys. Thanks for being such a
17: special.
4: Good sport,
17: thanks,
4: Justin.
17: Guys.
4: You're a good man.
17: Thank you. We're looking forward to having you guys there.
4: Good on you.
3: Yes, good on you. We'll see you there. Gus Wallen filling in for Bo Ryan as he makes his way back from the States at the UFC. Speaking of the States, Rod Stewart has found himself in a bit of trouble. He had concerts ready to go all through the US.
4: Oh, yeah.
3: One of them was in California over the weekend.
4: Yeah.
3: It happened to coincide with the World Cup, and Scotland's in the World Cup.
4: Yeah, for the first time in many, many years.
3: Yeah.
4: And he's everyone thinks he's English.
3: Yeah,
4: he's actually Scottish, and he's full-on Scottish. He doesn't like the English, so he wanted to be at the game against Haiti.
3: So
5: good on him.
3: He has cancelled his show in California with an hour to spare.
4: That's where you drop a little bit off, Rod, because all those people have paid good money.
3: They're there.
4: They're pumped. They're excited. And then over the, you know, the loudspeaker, sorry, Rod's not coming out tonight.
3: Yeah, Rod's got laryngitis. He's really sorry. He's at home resting. Rod wasn't at home resting. Mm. Rod was getting on a plane, flying across the other side of the country to make sure he made it to be in the box for the Scotland match where he's drinking a full glass of red wine.
4: Yeah, yeah. And not just one glass of red wine.
3: The multiple. Big
4: fella, multiple. And he had the best seats in the house and he had a lot of fun because Scotland scored and they won and all that sort of stuff. So there's some upset people at the moment. But at what stage, Woodsy, Cat, is it's like you can do whatever you want.
3: He's
4: you know what I mean?
3: Right.
4: Like, has he earned the right to pretty much do whatever he wants? He's in his 80s now.
5: I think he has. Come on, guys.
4: He's rock and roll, right?
3: He is rock and roll.
5: It's their first World Cup win in 36 years. It's not like it happens every 4 years when they go to the World Cup. Mate, Rocket Rod has done whatever he wants, and he can do what he wants. He's a god.
3: Yeah, if he calls a sickie, which he has, and he doesn't care about it, it's very visible. Like, he's on the big screen. He's cheering in the box. He knows that.
4: Yeah.
3: But he's definitely caught out chucking a sickie.
5: But I'll tell you what, Kat, if I'm Rod, I'm making a little bit more discreet because he has been caught out on the big screen.
3: Oh, well, massively.
4: Mate, it's Rod Stewart. So as soon as he walks in that ground, they're going to go, because they've been doing that celeb watch all the way through the World Cup.
5: Yep.
4: You know, all these celebs have been coming in and stuff. So he knew that they would roll to him and so forth. He knew that chucking a sickie wasn't going to get away with it.
3: And he's in a bedazzled white jumpsuit as well. So it looks like he's actually worn his stage outfit that he was probably going to wear in California and just kept it on the plane. God.
4: Straight to the PJ. And jumped on the private jet and turned up there. Very similar to a bloke who was standing in a very similar place to where you are standing now, Kat.
3: Oh, really?
4: During the grill team days.
3: What happened?
4: I wasn't meant to say his name. He wasn't well one day, big fella. So
3: everyone's allowed a sick day.
4: Yeah, that's right. Yeah. So I can't even remember who came in and sort of took over when Pagey had that now. God, my memory's bad. But then that next morning, back page of the Daily Telegraph was Pagey at the one-day cricket.
3: Oh,
4: so unfortunately,
5: that's okay.
4: He wasn't in a box like Rocket Rod. He was just a member because he loves a beer and he was just in the crowd.
3: With one of those curly wigs on?
4: Just unlucky. Just really, really unlucky.
5: Richie Beno.
3: Yeah.
4: And Jamie Angel, who at the time was the big boss. I think he's a big boss. Has he gone back to
5: he's
4: big
5: back.
4: Boss?
5: He's back now.
3: Yeah, he's
4: anyway,
3: in Brisbane.
4: wasn't that happy with Pagey for that sort of stuff.
3: Not.
4: But so, yeah, that was one that he just did not get away with.
3: That's unlucky.
4: Yeah, that is unlucky.
3: That's Pagey. Very unlucky. 1-3-3-5-3. When were you caught red-handed taking a sickie?
4: Ben from Billrose has given us a call. G'day, Ben. Good morning to you, brother.
8: Gus, it's good to hear you back, mate.
4: Thanks a lot, Ben. Thank you.
8: So I was caught red-handed at a 10 a.m. Teams meeting. I was at school holidays down in Fredbo with my kids on a ski holiday, and I realised as I was halfway up the lift, I had to jump in this damn meeting. I forgot to turn my camera off, so I was filming with my phone and everyone saw everything.
4: Oh
8: look, where are you? Just dropping the kids off to lessons. I'll be back on. I'm staying online, don't worry. So I feebly explained that the kids were about to go, told the kids to bugger off, put them a donut, and I was itching to get back in the mountain because the snow was so good. So the meeting went as quickly as possible. I said nothing.
4: Nice, Ben.
5: Jesus.
4: I mean, you could have gone with the background's now to Teams. They're so...
3: Yeah, I know, that's it.
4: It looks fantastic.
3: I know.
5: Look at the AI gone. AI big man.
4: Thanks, Ben. Good man. Let's go to Adam in Windsor. G'day, Adam.
9: Hey, how you going, guys? Good to hear you back, Gussie, as well.
4: Thanks, Adam. When did you get caught taking a sickie?
9: So, just recently I got caught. I called in sick to go to a drink party. it was a triple M converting to the M's.
3: Oh, no. Adam, this is Adam at the party. What?
9: Yeah, so
3: you lied and said that you were sick.
9: Yes, and then the next day I was on the radio in the morning and he heard me say that I got my Triple M logo on the side of my head. And I went into the office and he seen it and goes, "Oh, Adam, you idiot." And, yeah.
4: Did he let you off, Adam, or did he? Or do you reckon you got a little black mark against you?
9: I probably got a black mark.
3: I love that you got
4: worth it, though.
3: So we had haircuts at the barber, and you actually shaved the Triple M logo into the side of his head. So
5: can we give him a prize? Come on,
3: conspicuous.
5: Can we give Ads a prize?
3: Yeah,
5: he needs
3: Adam,
5: something.
3: Hang there. That is outstanding
5: you,
3: work
5: dog.
3: From you.
10: Aside from the Renos, the glitz and the glamour, Chris is still a vet and animal lover at heart.
12: Dr. Chris Brown.
10: Dr. Chris Brown.
3: Oh, here's the turncoat as we speak. Usually Dr. Chris Brown is our main fill-in for the show, but he's toddled off to the afternoon spot.
5: Jeez,
3: with
5: you're
3: Lou
5: into
3: and
5: him,
3: Judge.
5: Kat?
3: I know.
5: Wow.
4: Does he not realise how many people listen to this compared to the afternoon show?
3: Oh. Did you hear that, Dr. Chris?
13: Sorry, I'm actually just waking up. I work the really stressful hours of 2 to 4 at the moment. So just easing my way into the day. I hope you understand.
3: Oh, no, you're doing a terrific job in the afternoons on Triple M, by the way. But before we pump you up too much, Gussie has a bone to pick with you.
4: Yeah, yes. Dr. Chris, can I just say what a wonderful job you did the other night at the Gold Ball, nearly $80 million raised for the Children's Hospital. And he did it with a smile. He did it with absolute charisma. And he's so attractive. That's one thing, right?
13: That's really lovely of you to say, Gussie, because I wanted to say thank you as well for the fact that I'm only doing radio these couple of weeks to build my confidence back after whilst emceeing that Children's Hospital fundraiser.
4: Yeah.
13: I got heckled by Gus Wallen.
5: What happened?
3: You love Gus Wallen.
5: What was he doing to you, Doc?
13: Who heckles at a Children's Hospital fundraiser?
5: That's sickening, Gussie.
3: Gussie, what are you doing?
4: You know that he's not telling the truth on that one. But hey, Dr. Chris, what about all those years ago? Can you remember when you and I played on the SCG before the Swannies and Fremantle, and it was early days for both of us, I think, in our media careers, and you had the ball about 50 out, and I'm directly in front of the members, not a person around me, and you went for goal and didn't kick it to me, and you kicked it out on the full. And I was, at that moment, you've robbed me of my big moment. Not that I've, you know, not that it's important to me. I'm remembering it all these years later.
13: You've clearly moved on so well. And I think there's a therapist who could probably spend a few hours on that, Gussie. But I remember that moment quite clearly because everyone wants to kick a goal in front of them in the stand at the SCG. And I feel like it would have been a bigger headline if I kicked it from 50 out than if you kicked it from in front. So I made a judgment.
5: Amen to that, brother.
4: It was one of those great moments that I remember, but we had a lot of fun that particular day. And mate, to be honest with you, just with those particular days and that sort of stuff, they live with you when you like Woodsy's looking at us going, what are these two Muppets talking about? We haven't had the moments like you, Woodsy, playing for Australia and playing State of Origin. So for us, Doc, it's a big deal, isn't it?
13: It is. It's massive. And you do carry around those memories and those highs. And for you, the lows for many years after. To give a measure, Woodsy, I know Woodsy, you're probably thinking, who are these Muppets? You know, this isn't the highest.
5: Listen to these gooses talk. Have a listen to them.
13: But in the same game, Gussie, I broke a finger.
4: Oh,
13: it was such a it was so hotly contested. It was so physical. Mm. I came out of it with a mild concussion and a broken finger.
5: We call that karma.
13: It was body on the line. It was body on the line stuff. And this is the game where I learn a really important lesson about the fact that you should never ever tackle a mascot. Like, the mascots are running around the field with limited vision. They can't see anything. Sometimes people, you know, pass the ball to them or kick the ball to them. They can't even see which direction they're facing.
4: Yes.
13: And I remember someone put a hit on one of the mascots, and then the mascot got up a little bit ginger.
5: Oh, jeez.
13: And then they realised the mascot was a 14-year-old girl who was like the daughter of someone.
3: Oh, no.
13: It was like, guys, don't tackle the mascots.
3: Yeah, you never know.
13: Yeah. Oh. They're just there for colour and movement. Colour and movement. That's all they're there.
4: Just for a bit of fun.
3: Brownie, look, since you are, obviously, you have quite a competitive streak.
13: Yes.
3: This works out perfectly. Not this Friday, but next Friday. We have an open slot for the gas cock.
4: Oh.
3: So, just...
5: He has been ducking and weaving his cat.
3: I just feel like... like, due to this conversation, this is a perfect opportunity where we can put you in a chicken suit, you can run around, people can try and tackle you.
5: Look, yeah. We know he's on Lou and Jarch now. Jarch has done it, the man of the show.
3: Jarch has done it.
13: I know.
5: Yep.
13: It'd be the right thing to do, wouldn't it?
3: It would be the right thing to do. So not this Friday, next Friday.
4: But unfortunately not.
13: Unfortunately, due to the high stress of these working hours that I'm currently under, I'm actually taking next week off to go on a surfing trip.
3: Yeah. Oh, stop. Where are you going? Yeah. Or do you not want to reveal?
13: No, I'm going to Indonesia. I'm going to an island off Indonesia, the Telos Islands.
3: So how beautiful.
5: On your legend.
13: Yeah. Oh. I thought you'd understand that, Kat. You'd be a surfer.
3: I almost forgot about the Gascot because I got excited about your holiday. But I'm also very disappointed that we won't be able to lock you in. But you're not exempt. We will lock you in for the Gascot at some point this year.
13: I'm still on the bench. I'm still waiting.
3: You are.
13: Call up.
3: Brownie, you're doing a wonderful job. Everyone can hear you in the afternoon, 2 o'clock in the afternoon on Triple M, filling in for Jarch on Lou and Jarch.

0: Yeah, and I feel like I can almost smell you. I can almost smell the Guzman and Gomez from that from Breakfast.
1: You'd be right. Well done, Dr. Chris
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1: Brown. We'll chat
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1: soon.
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1: Cheers,
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1: See you, buddy. Bye.
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23: 2 to 4. The early drive home. It is Lou and Judge. Chris Brown filling in. I gotta say, it's a strange day when the vet is having issues with their dog.
24: Yeah, it's look, I really need to air something with you, literally air something with you guys. I may look a little bit tired at the moment. I haven't slept well for quite a few days.
1: You don't.
24: your eyes are a little red. So for the last 3 nights, my smoke alarm has been going off twice a night.

0: What? Three nights. Okay. At 2 o'clock in the morning and about sort of 4 o'clock in the morning.
1: Is that a malfunction?
0: Well, I thought maybe it was. I thought maybe the battery might be failing. Mm-hmm. And so I changed the battery and it kept on happening. The only thing that is out of the ordinary is that my dog, Buzzy, he's like a herding dog. Like, he's a bit of a cross of everything. He sleeps at my bedroom door.
1: Yeah.
0: To guard the bedroom. Above him is the smoke alarm.
1: Okay.
0: And each time the smoke alarm's gone off, I can hear him jump, understandably,
1: yeah,
0: when it goes off. I walk out and where he's been sleeping stinks. And he has the farts badly at the moment. And for the last four nights, because he drinks out of puddles in the park. It's a whole thing. So he's got an upset stomach.
1: Yeah.
0: I have now tested a theory, a working theory, that my dog's farts are setting off the smoke alarm.
1: No.
0: I got a Sparky in over the
1: week. To test the smell?
0: To replace the smoke alarm. Because I was like, mate, I think the smoke alarm's malfunctioning because my dog's farts are setting it off. And he's like, nah, can't happen. He replaced the smoke alarm. Happened again.
1: Same thing. What, so you reckon the smell's wafting up that the smoke alarm's like, that's a bad meal?
0: This is
1: like,
0: potent. So I looked on the back of the smoke alarm. It said, we'll alert with the three beeps when it detects products of combustion, which I think what my dog is producing. I even Googled it.
1: Yeah, have you seen if anyone else has had this?
0: Yeah, I searched for it and it said it is possible if your smoke alarm can detect carbon monoxide as well, which mine can, if it's in large enough amounts, your dog's farts can set off a smoke alarm.
1: It must be the worst smelling thing you ever smell.
0: It's so potent. Eye-watering, stomach-turning. And it's usually in that sort of early morning period where he hasn't been outside to sort of get rid of it all.
1: Can you test and get him to sleep somewhere else, not by the smoke alarm, and see if it doesn't go off?
0: Yeah.
1: I think it's going to be an elimination thing.
0: But this is the other thing. I have. So when he slept in my room away from the smoke alarm, it doesn't go off.
1: Yeah. It's his farts.
0: It's a scientific study. It 100%. Is unproven.
1: There's no other way. You've done enough tests to figure it out.
0: Yeah. So that is he is.
1: the dog is sending off the alarm with farts.
0: He's a medical marvel. Which,
1: Buzzy.
0: And I live very close to my neighbours. So they are now getting woken up at 2 o'clock in the morning and 5 in the morning to the sound of essentially my dog's farts via the smoke alarm.
1: They're going to think you've got the munchies. Yeah. You're cooking up a feed.
0: Every day.
1: Yeah, that's hilarious.
2: It is possible to set off alarms. There are a lot of alarms that you could set off. I mean, not with a dog's fart. That is ridiculous.
1: I believe it.
2: What alarm did you set off? You, someone you know, maybe it was a pet.
0: Yeah,
1: car alarm, but like funny situation or, you know, like going in somewhere you shouldn't be and then the alarm goes off sneaking into school or something. Yeah.
0: The alarms are meant to help us, but I reckon often it goes the other way.
1: I agree.
3: The radio show your mum warned you about. Lou and Judge. It's Lou and Judge for your early drive home.
2: Lou and Judge, 2 to 4. Chris Brown filling in right here on Triple M. We're asking, what alarm did you set off?
1: Yeah, because you think that your dog's farts might be setting off your alarm.
0: Don't think. No.
1: Yeah, I've tested the theory.
0: It stacks up. Yeah. He has set them off 6 times in three nights.
1: Got to be potent farts.
0: Oh, they are eye-waterers, these ones.
1: You know what's really weird? My brain goes, that's disgusting and gross, but then there's a part of me that's like, I want to know.
0: A little intrigued.
1: Yeah, like what it actually smells like.
0: I can bring him in because they're still going.
1: Yeah, okay, let's do that. All right, we'll start with Ray. Hello, Ray.
4: Hello.
1: Hi.
4: How are you?
0: Hey, Ray.
1: Good. What alarm did you set off?
4: Well, it was my daughter when she was 14, 18 years ago. We were in San Diego and she had already cooked 2-minute noodles for her sister and her cousin and then decided to do hers but forgot to put water in them.
0: Oh.
4: So, yes, toxic smell and evacuated the whole building.
1: Oh. What, the whole building from some 2-minute noodles?
4: Yes, because the smell of styrofoam cups when they go in the microwave with no water. Yeah. Stinks.
0: And hotels don't do smoke alarms by halves. Everyone's got to get out. Everyone's got to be outside.
1: Just in case.
0: Check the whole floor, every single floor.
1: Just in case.
0: It's a big deal. Wow.
1: It's a disaster.
4: We bunkered down in the room next door where the family was and did not go out there.
1: Yeah, too embarrassed. Thanks, Ray. Grant.
5: G'day, how are you?
1: Good, thanks. What alarm did you set off?
5: They set off a fire alarm at the Mount Gravatt TAFE in Brisbane.
0: Were you meant to be in an exam at the time, Grant?
5: Yes, so I was doing my final exam on second year college, and when we finished, we had to stand outside. And I was standing right next to one of those fire alarm red button things. And my understanding was break glass and push the button, but this glass cover was loose. So being a mechanical mind, I started to unscrew it, but the glass actually holds the button in. So when I unscrewed it so far, the button came out, the alarm went off, I need to shit myself, screwed it back in, the whole TAFE got evacuated and got out a bit of learning.
1: Some people were probably stoked with that if they weren't doing that well in the exam. Great result. Beautiful, get to start again.
0: Totally. Grant, I love it. Good tip for anyone thinking about tinkering with an alarm.
1: Yeah, don't touch.
0: Don't touch the glass.
1: Don't touch. Anything that says don't touch, don't touch it. Jade, what alarm did you set off?
6: It was actually my children during a routine doctor's appointment.
0: Far from routine, though, Jade. How did they manage to achieve that?
6: So my five-year-old was due for his vaccination, so the doctors and my attention was solely on the five-year-old, keeping him calm, you know, explaining what's happening.
0: Yeah.
6: So no one was watching the three-year-old go under the desk, around in the desk, and press the emergency distress button, bringing in every nurse, doctor, security guard within a 100-metre radius.
1: Oh, yeah, they're like safety buttons. Oh.
6: Yeah. It was intense.
1: There was
6: my child
1: wrong.
6: Panicked, both of them.
1: Yeah, that would be scary as when you're young as well. You're like, I'm going to jail now.
0: Did they come in with like a SWAT squad or something, Jade? What happened?
6: Effectively, the door flew open like it was like inspired by Superman.
0: Yeah.
6: And literally just an army of humans came in.
0: Wow. To reveal 3- and 5-year-old terrorists on the loose.
1: Thank you, Jade. Glenn.
7: How you going, guys?
1: Glenn. What happened? Talk to us.
7: I came back from a 3-week honeymoon, and I was managing the meat room, and my code dropped out because I didn't use it for so long, and so I thought I'd go and use the pad up at the main office because the front door one wasn't working, and it was an old Woolworths supermarket, and they I walked across the held up alarm, and set that pad off. So 3 cop cars there with guns drawn and wanting to know what's happening.
0: Oh,
1: they thought you were stealing for a meat raffle.
0: Yeah.
1: They thought you were getting as much meat as you could.
2: The meat man's gone.
1: Yeah. Scare. Oh, that would terrify me.
7: Monday morning. Yeah.
1: A Sunday morning?
7: No, Monday morning.
1: Monday morning, so, yeah.
7: They're a little bit early for the meat raffles.
1: So. Yeah, you always got to steal your meat on a Monday.
0: Yeah,
1: we've always said that.
2: Yeah. I don't know what that means, but I don't like it. It's Triple M.
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2: Lou and Jarch for your Early Drive Home on Triple M. Chris Brown in the studio. And just a little peek behind the curtains here. It doesn't all stop as soon as we get off air at 4. You're a hard-working woman, Lou.
1: I am. Yeah. I'm Pilates.
2: Yeah.
0: You raced off to Pilates yesterday.
1: Content and fitness doesn't sleep. Yeah. Well, I only just got back into Pilates. Like, I hadn't done anything for probably 6 months.
0: Yeah.
1: So I've been trying to go, you know, and you get to that point where you get a bit lazy. And I was like, no, get some muscle on your Louisa. It's bulk time.
0: Yeah,
1: you know? So I went to my Pilates studio, walked in on a duck, and sat down. It was great, lots of stretching. And at the end, you sort of do like a Savasana, like they're doing yoga and you're breathing.
0: Yeah, yeah, like to recover and just let all the tension out.
1: Yes, and by this point, we all know I've got a very weak bladder. So it's been 50 minutes and I'm like, no, you can hold on. We're in the Savasana, down, breathing. I'm going, breathing in, breathing out.
0: Oh, no.
1: And then I just open my eyes. I peed a little.
0: You peed?
1: I peed in my pants.
0: In your active wear, were you?
1: But it was a tiny bit, but I did pee.
0: Like a noticeable amount?
1: Nah, it was just like a dribble.
2: How relaxed were you?
1: I didn't want to tell this, and Cody, I look at the run sheet and it's like, something happened to Lulu and Pilates yesterday. I text her the confidence to say, oh my God, I just peed in my Pilates class. She's straight into content.
2: Yeah, nothing sacred around here.
1: Yeah.
0: Sorry for being naive here. Isn't Pilates all about your pelvic floor and about strengthening
1: up
0: those?
1: I needed to pee.
0: Okay.
1: So I was like, holding it, you know, and then you're breathing, you're going, so it's almost like that little bit of dribble out. It wasn't like there was a wet patch on my activewear. Like, it was just a little pee.
0: A little moment.
1: And like no one knew. Well, now everyone knows. Thanks, Cody.
0: Was it like, did it warrant a towel?
1: No. Okay. Like a dribble.
2: So you could keep going.
1: Like I could show you in like milliliters.
0: What? I mean, I don't need to demonstrate. You're going to spray it on the table and just so we never
1: look. Yeah, I'll get a little cup and show you. It was tiny. It was just like, oh, a moment where I was like, oh, you've peed.
0: Did you feel better?
1: No.
0: No?
1: Terrified. I was like, get me out of here so I can actually use the bathroom.
0: Did you tell them?
1: No.
0: I mean, they need to clean that up. Just,
1: no, guys.
2: Right. Workplace. Get a little like area around it.
1: Yeah. No, you're acting like I've pissed.
0: Put some cones up. Yeah. Maybe that sort of wet area sign to say slippery.
1: You're acting like I peed on the mat. It no, was in my activewear, in my Lululemon.
0: You say it was a small amount. I'm picturing something that was
2: a janitor and a mop.
0: It was a slip hazard.
2: Absolutely, it was.
0: Yeah.
1: Guys, it was not. And now that I've said this, they'll know that the class that I was at, and they probably banned me.
0: That Pilates studio has been shut for cleaning since.
1: Piss Pilates, it was called.
2: Piss Pilates.
1: Piss Pilates.
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2: 2 to 4 for your Early Drive Home. It is Lou and Judge with Chris Brown joining us in studio. And guys, the 30 most liked smells in the world have been released.
1: Mm, I reckon I'll be good at this.
2: A list of them, at least.
1: I love my smells.
2: Yeah.
1: Mm. What's your favorite smell? I love candles. I like paint.
0: Like fresh paint?
1: Yeah.
0: Doesn't make you like a little lightheaded?
1: Just like a quick smell. Not like hanging out in a freshly painted room, but like a little bit of paint.
0: Yeah, yeah.
1: I think that would be on the list.
0: It should be.
1: Hmm.
0: Yeah. I like dog paws are good. Doggy ears I quite like as well. Dog smells.
2: Dog paws are a bit popcorn-y, aren't they?
0: Yeah, they're like corn chips.
1: But wouldn't they just smell of like shit from walking on the ground?
0: No, they smell of like corn chips.
1: Oh, I might smell buzzies.
0: Yeah, like it's quite pungent, but kind of, you know, earthy. You know, perfume's meant to have like that earthy, like little sort of pungent-y sort of, it's that.
1: So it's like a dog perfume.
0: Yeah.
1: Okay.
2: Mm. Let's do this. Let's go head-to-head. I've got the list here. I want to see how many that each of you can name.
1: Yep.
2: The top 30 most popular smells. Here we go. Louise, would you like to go first?
1: Okay. Super Dolce ice cream.
2: That is not on the list.
0: Surprise. What's wrong with people nowadays?
1: Yeah, God.
0: Fresh bread.
2: Fresh bread is on the list. Number 13.
1: I didn't think of that. A fresh ciabatta.
2: All right, Chris, that's 1 point, Louise.
1: Petrol.
2: Petrol is not on the list.
1: Okay.
0: But petrol sniffings.
1: Anyway, no, I know. It's not. But, like, you know, sometimes you go, oh, it does smell nice.
2: Oh, yeah. Like a highlighter.
0: Yeah. No, a little whiff. Fresh sheets.
2: Fresh sheets. Do you know what? Clean laundry is number 7. I'm going to give it to you. Absolutely. Well done. Okay. All right. So we've got 2-0.
1: Chocolate.
2: Yeah, you've done it. It is on the list. Chocolate comes in at number 8. Well done, Louisa. You're on the board.
0: New car.
2: The smell of a new car is not on the list. That's your first step back.
1: Yeah. Fresh wood. Or just wood.
2: You know what? I'm going to give it to you because there's campfire /
1: That's what my other one smoke. Was. I was going to say firewood. Well,
2: but there's also sandalwood. So you're
1: that's
2: kind of, yeah,
1: one,
2: yeah.
1: Because that's my little elbow perfume.
2: Right. Yeah. You're vaguely, you're in
1: Santel.
2: The right. You're in the ballpark.
0: Sandalwood is beautiful. The smell of a beach.
1: Oh, nice.
2: Is there nothing better? Number 5, the ocean / sea breeze / beach.
1: A Vivid or Sharpie.
2: No, a Sharpie is not on the list. What world are you living in where you think that would make the 30 most liked smells in the world?
1: Okay, this is not a good start for me.
0: At what point do you call a hotline when someone's 3 favourite smells are petrol, wood and paint?
2: It's just not a good thing, is it?
1: They're not my favourite. I just thought that, you know, you go to the petrol station and you're like, oh, that smells all right. Or you get fresh wood and you go, oh, that smells all right.
0: Yeah.
1: I'm not going out of my way.
2: This is a list that laundry and the ocean breeze have made. And I don't think highlighters.
1: I might cross a few.
2: Also in the same list. All right.
0: Okay. New puppy.
2: So, I mean, it's very topical. Do you know what? It's actually not on the list.
1: Oh. Vanilla.
2: Vanilla is on the list.
1: Yes, I'm back.
2: She's clawing her way back. Well done.
0: Lavender.
2: Do you know what? I'm going to give you the win here, Chris, because that is number 1. It doesn't get bigger than that. 85.6% of people say they love the smell of lavender. Their favourite smell in the world.
0: There we go.
1: But not Sharpies.
2: Not Sharpies.
0: Why am I suggesting lavender and you're suggesting petrol? It's
1: I know that people would go to the petrol station. Some people go, it smells like it's a nice smell. Not like obviously encouraging goat, but like if you're there and you go, oh, there's your petrol smell.
0: It does get deep inside though, doesn't it?
1: Yeah, you're not, it's not recommended. Don't do that.
0: Please don't.
1: Yeah,
0: but also, people do. I get you.
1: Yeah.
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1: Yeah, we played this yesterday. It was a lot of fun. So we've got two callers on the line. You have some. We have some lyrics here. They might be real Evanescence lyrics or they might be fake, and you need to buzz in with your name and guess if they're fake or real.
0: And a word of warning too, we obviously have some big Evanescence fans amongst producer Cody, for example, because the fake ones are very Evanescence-like.
1: Very similar.
0: Yeah.
1: So just, yeah, be careful. And it's first one to three wins a double pass. We've got Anthony and Tane.
0: Hey, guys.
9: G'day,
0: hey,
9: how you going?
10: How are you?
0: Yeah, great. Great. Oh, we're excited, but we're also nervous because this is a big moment. You're obviously big fans of Evanescence. And this game, it is full of pitfalls. It's, you know, you could get sucked into the wrong lyric. And, you know, we just want the best for you, all right? So tread carefully, but tread firmly.
1: You ready, boys?
9: Sure am. Let's go.
1: Okay, buzz in with your name.
0: I don't know why I needed to give you such a strong warning over what's meant to be a fun game,
1: big pep talk.
0: Yeah, it really was. But guys, we're excited. So this is going to go well. We just know it. All right.
1: Yep. First to three. All right. I will start. I still hear echoes of your face.
9: Tane.
1: Yep.
9: Yes.
1: You think that's...
9: That it is, yes.
1: No. Correct.
9: Damn.
1: Damn, Shaldy.
0: Okay, here we go. The wind carries your voice through empty hallways.
10: Anthony.
0: What do you reckon, Anthony?
10: I think they're real.
1: Ooh, wow. Not off to a good start.
0: The warning now seems very appropriate, doesn't it?
1: Definitely appropriate. Okay, I've been sleeping 1,000 years, it seems.
9: Yeah, Tane.
1: Yep.
9: Yes, that is.
1: Well done.
0: Correct.
9: Well done, Tane.
1: Okay.
0: Right. Must be exhausting to lose your own game.
10: Anthony?
0: Anthony, what do you reckon?
10: Are they fake?
0: That was a real one from Call Me When You're Sober.
1: Yeah. Okay.
0: Okay.
1: Blurring and stirring the truth and the lies.
9: Tane.
1: Tane?
9: Fake.
1: Mm, it's real.
9: Damn, no.
0: Told you. Okay.
2: You got enough time to play this?
1: Yeah. I know.
0: Okay. All right. Let's go with, you used to captivate me by your resonating light.
10: Anthony,
0: what do you reckon?
10: Real?
0: Correct.
1: Okay, this is going to take a while.
2: There we go. So one all at this point.
1: Okay. Icons of self-indulgence bow down and stare and wonder.
9: Tane? Real.
1: Well done.
0: Dude, 2-1.
1: Okay, he needs one more.
0: Okay. You smell like yesterday.
10: Anthony.
0: What do you think, Anthony?
10: Real?
1: No, it's fake. Okay. Smell me from the dark.
9: Oh, no. Tane?
1: Smell me from... What did I say? Smell me from the dark. What did I say?
0: Can we get Specsavers as a sponsor in this show? Because I think we need to look at what's going on here. That is quite clearly not the lyric.
2: Smell me from the dark.
0: Smell me from the... I mean, there's a song
1: Save
0: in that.
1: Save me from the dark.
0: We are smelling me from the dark.
1: Tane.
10: Oh, God.
9: Real.
1: Well done,
2: you've won. Thank the Lord.
1: Oh, that was the longest game we've ever played. Well done,
2: I was getting
1: Tane.
2: My pyjamas ready. Holy moly.
0: Well done, Tane. You're off to see Evanescence.
9: Thank you.
0: Evanescence skills.
9: All right. Big fan, by the way, Lou.
1: Oh, love you, mate. Kisses and hugs.
2: Bigger fan of you than Evanescence, I'd hazard a guess, Lou. Well done, guys. We're going to play again tomorrow. TripleM.com.au if you reckon you could do better and go head-to-head in our game of Evanescence. Hit us up.
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2: It is Lou and Judge. Dr. Chris Brown filling in. Lou, what do you do when a man pisses you off?
1: Oh, probably plenty of things. I could list a fair few, but the list would take far too long.
0: You'd have to go longer than the last hour 20, though, wouldn't you?
1: Mm-hmm. I would.
0: You'd go a long way
1: I would.
0: Into sort of the time before me, BC, before Chris.
1: Yeah, BC, before Chris. Oh, what a time it was. What a time. What a memory. Oh. What I like to do, though, is read things, find things on the internet with the comments section is my favourite thing.
0: It's
1: like, you see a video, that might be funny or that might be rogue, comment section, tears of laughter.
0: It's where the gold is.
1: Yeah, like I'll scroll in bed and just wait to find a good comment section and then it has me cackling. So this is go-to lines to say to a man when he's pissing you off.
0: Yeah.
1: So, ladies at home, if you're listening, get your pens ready.
0: When they really grind the gears.
1: Yeah. Get ready to use these. Okay, now that TV's distracting me. I'm sorry. I know that you can see anything elsewhere. Eyes are on the piece of paper.
0: Yep.
1: Okay. Don't argue longer than you can last.
0: Oh, wow.
1: I like it.
0: So 30-second arguments.
1: Yeah.
0: Pretty tough.
1: Mm-hmm. Mm-hmm. I can only explain it to you. I can't understand it for you as well. Oh, that's great.
0: That's really good.
1: That would be one of my favorite. Imagine saying that with a real sassy tone.
0: Yeah.
1: Like, that would be good. I'm writing that one down for Lockie, my boyfriend.
0: Like, even if I was angry, I'd be like, fair enough. That's pretty well, that's pretty well played.
1: Yeah, I think you'd be quiet straight away.
0: Yeah.
1: I love that you don't let your height get in the way of your confidence. Poor short kings. Actually, apparently 2026 is the year of the short king.
0: I've heard that.
1: So, I still think people would probably prefer to be your height. What are you, 6'5"? 6'5". 6'7"?
0: 6'5". Yeah.
1: Great height.
0: Yeah, it's not bad. Mm. It's not all it's cracked up to be, though. Mm. I'm not going to, like, mount a case for, you know, why being tall is hard. Yeah. But it's you know.
1: You'd struggle on monkey bars because you touch the ground.
0: Yeah. Chin-ups.
1: Yeah.
0: What are they?
1: You're just standing.
0: Stand there.
1: Just
0: raise your arms.
1: Flying on planes. Economy not great for
0: another
1: you.
0: Another challenge. Do I need to launch my own not-for-profit for tall, for tall people?
1: All the things that struggle
0: are really
1: for
0: hard for you.
1: Yeah. I like your simplicity when it comes to critical thinking. That's a good one.
0: Oh, are you still you're storing these up, aren't you?
1: Yeah, oh yeah. I'm keeping this whole piece of paper and taking it home.
0: This is going to be a long 2 weeks.
1: Just you wait. I'm going to be whipping these out every show. I don't have the time nor the crayons to explain this to you.
0: Oh, wow.
1: Mm. And my personal favourite, I've never been drier. I don't know if I'll be hearing that one with you. I might save that one for Lockie.
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2: 2 to 4 for your Early Drive Home. It's Lou and Jarch. Chris Brown filling in.
1: Woof, woof. I'm getting a dog.
2: Talking about it all week. Lou, thinking of getting yourself a dog. We've been putting it to the test.
1: Imagine how I didn't even get a dog.
0: I know. I did actually wonder about this morning. Like, is it actually
1: going to happen? No, well, we just need to move into our new place. And then he's got a backyard.
0: Yeah.
1: And then it'll likely be end of August.
0: And then Tim will join the family.
1: Tim will come.
0: Love the name.
1: Tim the Corgi.
0: And I don't want you to think that I'm trying to discourage you.
1: Oh,
0: from,
1: you are.
0: Yeah, well, it might feel that way. And for all intents and purposes, it has been that way. But I just want to make sure it's gonna work. You know?
1: Tim will be loved.
0: Yeah.
1: I need to make sure that I actually know what I'm doing.
0: I'm on the dog side here.
1: Exactly.
0: You know, I'm their advocate. I'm out for their best interest.
1: No, I understand.
0: Yeah, and we've recorded something on the roof.
1: Yeah, you guys took me up there for some park etiquette.
0: Yeah, which I believe you're going to be able to see on the socials.
1: Socials tonight? Yeah. I don't think I did too bad.
0: You're okay.
1: I did sort of allude to the fact I'd been seeing you at the park a fair bit.
0: Yeah.
1: Sounded a little bit creepy.
0: Bordered on some sort of, like, distance that you needed to remain from me at all times.
1: Yes.
0: But apart from that, you showed good park etiquette, which is important.
1: Good. Yeah. I'm happy with that. I pride myself on being able to talk to most people.
0: Yeah, because essentially, you know, having a dog is a lot like being a parent, mm-hmm. and the skills really do translate. And, you know, one day you might want to have a human child. Probably going to call him Tim as well, which is going to be a little
1: Tim
0: odd.
1: The dog, Tim the boy.
0: Yeah, but in order to do that, you've got to make sure you've got the skills right. It's great training ground. With that in mind, there is something with Buzzy I have noticed. I just thought, just to make sure you have all the skills, his back end this morning when he was in the park, I think he's left a little bit behind, if you know what I mean. He's gone, done his business, his Buzzy business, and there are remnants.
1: You want me to wipe his bum?
0: I want you to wipe his bum. So
1: that's your job. It's not my dog.
0: Technically it is, but I just want to make sure you can do it and instill a skill in you that you are capable of. So
1: this feels like Buzzy's not going to want this.
0: No, well, he'll get used to it.
1: Gentle wipes.
0: There are some wipes.
1: Okay.
5: He's lying on the ground right underneath you right now, Louisa.
0: So you're going to have to be gentle here. Let him know what you're doing.
5: Yeah. Where's the bum?
0: Under the tail is probably a good place to start. You won't miss what you need to clean up.
5: Ooh. That's pretty light, Lou. Oh. You're getting a lot of fur there.
0: You can really get in there if you want to, Lou. Yeah, you're right. Oh, yeah. Okay, the wipes are doing the... Oh, I mean, he actually looks like he might be enjoying it a little bit.
5: Relaxed, isn't he?
0: Yeah. What? And
1: thanks, Buzzy.
0: Are we clean?
1: Yeah. Might be a little bit more still there for you, but most of it gone. Okay.
5: Hang on, where did you put the wine?
1: In the bin.
0: Yeah, it's okay.
1: I suppose we don't want the office to smell like poop. Maybe we put
0: sure,
1: it elsewhere.
0: Sure, but look, there was mild protesting. There was the face changed.
1: Well, it's not if it was Tim happily wipe his bum. It's not my dog.
0: You're getting a corgi. They have very prominent buttholes.
1: Well, let's go easy. Quick wipe away.
0: Yeah,
1: but tails are up as well all the time, so easy to clean.
0: Yeah,
1: but easy to clean Tim's.
0: Yeah, it means that people will be judging you based around Tim's butthole, which is an interesting
1: Tim's
0: situation.
1: Tim's body to
5: all right. Okay. Were you impressed with that? Was that all right?
0: I was actually. You have come a long way in 5 days.
1: I have.
0: There's potential.
1: Dog mum incoming.
0: We might just get there.
5: Yeah. Well, let's put it to the test. Further still next, because we have got a quiz, and I feel like if you don't pass this one, Lou.
1: Oh no, I'm not generally maybe you're not good allowed at quizzes to get... apart from you versus Lou.
0: This is a hard quiz.
7: This is the early drive home with Lou and Jarch.
5: Lou and Jarch for your early drive home. Chris Brown filling in right here on Triple M. And we've been talking dogs. Lou, you thinking of getting one?
1: Yep.
5: I'm putting you to the test. But maybe no test greater than this.
0: Mm. Thinking about getting one, but not absolutely locked in yet. Mm. Because if this quiz goes badly...
1: Well, I'm legally not allowed to buy a dog.
0: This is legally binding. It's like getting your L's. Okay. I'll have words with the relevant authorities. Mm-hmm. And Tim will no longer be coming
1: to you. I'll be banished from the Welsh Pembroke Corgis.
0: Okay, so quiz, we're after a 50% pass mark, I think.
1: Okay. Yeah,
0: right. Otherwise, the papers will be torn up.
1: Okay. Yeah, I can do that.
0: Are you ready?
1: Mm-hmm.
0: All right, these are just general pet knowledge, things you need to know. Let's go. All right, how many times a day does an 8-week-old puppy poo?
1: 4.
0: I'll give it to you, 3 to 5.
1: Yes.
0: How many hours a day does a puppy need to sleep? Around you, quite possibly quite a lot.
1: 5 hours?
0: Ooh. Ouch. 18 to 20
1: a day?
0: Yes.
1: A grown dog or a puppy?
0: Puppy.
1: Oh, puppy. I would have said that. Sorry.
0: Grown dog, though. 12 to, like, 14 hours a day.
1: God, I wish I was a dog.
0: I need 8 hours at night and 8 hours during the day as well.
1: Okay.
0: So,
1: what if I want to play with Tim?
0: Well, that's Tim's business. He's going to make a decision. By the way... Tim is also my brother's name, so each time you talk about adopting Tim, it gives me a strange, strange feeling deep inside. How many kilograms does a healthy adult male corgi typically weigh?
1: Toby was pretty chunky. Mm. 7 to 10.
0: Ooh.
1: 7 to 15.
0: Sure, it's a pretty wide range, but sure, we'll give that. 10 to 14.
1: Toby, I reckon, was
0: Tim will be
1: 17.
0: Topping out around 25. What is currently the most popular dog name in Australia?
1: That's hard.
0: So a hint for you, a female name.
1: Daisy. Poppy.
0: I feel like a lot of...
1: Ariana.
0: A lot of babies in Bondi would be called this as well.
1: Apple. Delilah.
0: Luna.
1: Mm. Oh, yeah. Don't like it.
0: No, what you thought about, like, a lot of people are now doing this funny little thing. If you have a Labrador, you call it Alpha, like Alpha Labrador. Corgi, you could call it Cifa. Might mean other things, though. Cifa Corgi.
1: Gotcha.
0: Okay, which of these foods is toxic to a dog? Listen very carefully. Important information. Is it chocolate, grapes, or onions?
1: Chocolate.
0: It's all of the above.
1: Oh, didn't tell me that.
0: Onions.
1: I knew that they were bad
0: little
1: for them.
0: Little trick question.
1: Grapes are even bad for my guts.
0: How many teeth does an adult dog have?
1: 24.
0: More.
1: 48.
0: 42.
1: 12.
0: What's the fastest dog breed?
1: Kelpie. Oh. Jaguar.
0: Jeez.
1: Cheetah.
0: Jaguar. Tim, I'm getting the breeder on the line. Tim is looking unlikely. How many words can a dog learn? It was a greyhound.
1: Oh, you duh.
0: How many words can a dog learn?
1: Nuns. Woof.
0: Oh, I mean,
1: oh,
0: sit,
1: you mean like
0: stay,
1: Sorry, us speaking. I thought you meant the dog talking.
0: Oh, God.
1: You didn't tell me the answer, did you?
0: No, I haven't.
1: 10.
0: No, a few more. 200. Final question. Do dogs dream?
1: Definitely. Tim dreams about me every day.
0: Tim doesn't exist yet.
1: Yeah, but he will.
0: Yeah, go. All right. It is correct.
1: I think I passed.
0: Oh, I don't think you did. I think you got around...
5: I'm counting three.
1: Cody just goes, she did. No, I got more than three. It was definitely 30, five.
0: 35%.
1: Cut this break.
0: There is a lot of work to do.
1: Break.
5: Dr. Chris, we're saying no dog?
0: No dog.
5: Okay.
1: That's Tim, not fair.
0: Cancel. Look, there are other ways to redeem yourself, and
1: good.
0: We might just find it later in the
1: good.
0: Show.
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3: 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Soaring through Parafield Gardens, we've got a burst water main on the Salisbury Highway near Sophia Street. In Elizabeth South, emergency electrical works are happening along the Phillip Highway near Deverell Street. Keep an eye on speed cameras across the day at Trimmer Parade Seton and Woodford Road in Elizabeth North. 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Content is general in nature. Investing carries risk. That's the latest traffic on Adelaide's 104.7 Triple M.
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2: Hey, I'm Michaela Savage. The interim deal between the United States and Iran includes Iran agreeing to never have nuclear weapons. That's what Donald Trump has said on the sidelines of the G7 summit in France. Officials from both sides are set to meet in Switzerland later this week to formally sign the agreement and kick off 60 days of negotiations over a permanent deal. The FBI has disrupted a plot targeting that UFC event at the White House over the weekend. Explosive-laden drones were to be used to hit buildings near the event, forcing crowds to move towards a pre-staged sniper team. US media is reporting 5 people are in custody. Back home now, the 15% pay rise for childcare workers is being extended, with the federal government committing $3.6 billion to fund it for another 2 years. And Pauline Hanson will address the National Press Club in Canberra today for the first time in her 30 years in politics. The One Nation leader will outline her party's vision for Australia and put forward names for her cabinet if she were to become the Prime Minister.
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2: No luck at the tribunal for North rising star Paul Curtis. His 3-match ban for a crunching tackle that concussed West Coast wingman Hamish Davis will stand. Tribunal Chair Jeff Gleeson argued he dropped Davis and pinned him to the ground. And the next collective bargaining agreement might include a cap on long-term deals. AFL.com.au reporting it's among the topics that'll be discussed by CEOs when they meet on the Gold Coast next week. They're also set to talk about the fixture and the competition structure.
10: When a child is in hospital, Ronald McDonald House gives their family a community of support, warm meals and a place to rest. Because when a child is sick or injured, family stays.
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3: G'day, it's Tex Walker from the Crows.
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5: You must be raring to go, dying to play, desperate to play this week.
3: Looking forward to it, Ditch. Yeah, had a nice little session Friday morning with Ranks and a couple of the boys in rehab after a magnificent win on Thursday night, and then had the weekend off and had a little run around yesterday. Main session tomorrow, so looking forward to it.
6: Let's talk about Thursday night before we move on to this week. That was the best performance of the year. It was the pressure was awesome. The ball movement was back to its absolute best, and as a result, the forwards benefited from it, didn't they?
3: Yeah, it's nice to play under the roof, Roo. It's no weather that plays a role in the way we play. And yeah, I thought the boys hit the ground running from Q1, which we probably haven't been able to do quite consistently this year yet. And then obviously the four quarters that we're able to put together as well. So, yeah, and led by the skipper, he was outstanding again. The boys ahead of the ball, behind, like, I thought everyone was very, very good, played their role, which then becomes quite easy as a team to get it done.
7: I don't know what you want to say about it. There were reports last night on Seven that you may not play or that you're not definitely coming back in, but you are, surely.
3: Yeah, well, it's up to Nixie and the coaches now. There's a few of us that are available to play, and so we'll see how it plays out.
7: Can I ask you about the mix, right, moving forward? So is the side prepared for Phil Thorpe to do all the second rucking?
3: Well, that will probably be...
7: Because there's you, Toby Murray, Fogg, him.
3: So that's going to be the question. If I come back in, who goes out? Do we ruck Phil Thorpe or do we play four talls? So that's what they'll be debating at the moment.
7: They want to play four talls, surely.
3: Nah, I don't think so. I think we look better a little bit smaller ahead of the ball. That's not to say we can't play us all, but probably not on the field at one time.
7: Mm-hmm.
6: And Isaac Rankin's all sweet to get. As long as he gets through tomorrow, he'll be back.
3: Yep. He got the two votes on Friday. I got the three.
6: Did you? Well, self-appointed votes. Mark Keane's played two games in the SANFL, but Ballazer's playing brilliant footy, and Nick Murray didn't do anything wrong on the weekend either. There might be one unlucky defender back there if Mark Keane comes back in. Maybe he needs another one in the sample just to top him up.
3: It's going to be an interesting decision by Nixie and Mars and the coaches to work out whether they want to bring Keeney back or not, or they just sort of let him go for another week off the back of those the boys that played on the weekend. I thought both Mars and Boz were outstanding and certainly played their role down back for
6: James
3: sure.
6: Ballaise might be one of the most improved players in the competition. Up with Lachie McAndrew as well, but he's done everything right this year. Been absolutely brilliant. He beat Tim English on the weekend as well, which is no easy job to do because he's been in good form. But Max Gawn this week, he's up against the 8-time All-Australian. That is going to be great to watch.
3: Yeah, it's going to be. We're looking forward to it. Obviously, Stretch is going to have to do what he does, but we're going to have to try and help him throughout the game. And Maxie, one of the all-time greatest. He will he's finished. What is he?
6: Well, he'll go nine times this year if he keeps going.
3: Nine-time All-Australian. He's one of those players that you probably don't appreciate him when he's playing, but once he's finished and retired, he'll go down as one of the greatest all-time players, in my opinion. I think it's a great story, and he's been a great...
6: From smoking darts to...
3: Smoking darts in the car down the highway in Melbourne, but we're going to have to try and quell his influence.
4: Talk to me quickly about Jordan Dawson. I mean, he had one of the best games of his career, and like he's just obviously gone through hell personally, but he's showing up in a way that... It's blowing my mind.
3: Yeah, well, and he's spoken about it publicly that, you know, it's those two and a half hours is his way out with what's going on in his life. And, yeah, we're very, very grateful as players and coaches and footy club that he's on our side. And, you know,
4: what a captain.
3: What was it, fifth year he's been here, Roo?
6: Fifth.
4: Got to be one of the best decisions we've ever made.
3: He could have gone to Port, but he chose to come to us.
6: He was never going
3: to that.
4: There
7: I don't want to go there.
4: Some things are just inevitable.
6: Put in what him.
7: No.
6: Put in
3: what was that?
7: Wouldn't have made it.
3: What a great decision.
4: Not the people who sold their Bitcoin for a pizza.
7: Actually, we've got to go to a break. I'll come. I've got something to ask you about this in just a moment. About the leadership at the club. Very deep question.
3: Jeez.
7: I know. Thought long and hard about this. Yeah. More with text in just a moment.
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10: 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Slowing through Parafield Gardens, we've got a burst water main on the Salisbury Highway near Sophia Street. To Elizabeth South, there's emergency electrical works happening on the Phillip Highway near Devil Street and delays through Ashford at the Anzac Highway near Grove Avenue with ongoing road works. 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That's the latest traffic on Adelaide's 104.7 Triple M.
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2: G'day, it's Tex Walker from the Crows.
3: Come on.
4: Tex. Righto, Tex getting ready to take on Melbourne this weekend. We'll ask you about that in a moment. I said before the break, I've got a question to ask you about leadership.
5: Yeah.
4: So I've noticed a lot this year. So obviously Jordan Dawson's the captain, and he's one of those inspirational leaders. He sort of leads by his actions a heck of a lot. He doesn't come across to me as being overly demonstrative or loud, and yet a lot of the huddle breaks, I see you still, you're ex-captain obviously, but you're talking a heck of a lot to the team. So what's the dynamic between the two of you?
2: So probably a little bit more game day. Dits, I will, if I see something, I'm happy to express my view and opinion. And then over the time, I'm very conscious of Dorsey's being the skipper. So sometimes I'll come in at the quarter time break and I might quickly just nudge over to him and say, hey, what do you reckon? Is this working? What can we do different before I express it? But I'm very mindful of that. And then probably Monday to Friday, that's where I'll really sit one out, one back, and let Dawson and Nibbler and Keys in and those boys sort of take over.
4: Yep.
2: Fair enough.
6: What do you think will happen, Tex, if you get caught out in the wing on Adelaide Oval next to Cozzy Pickett and he's got the ball? Where are you going to go catch him? Is he the fastest, most agile person in the competition?
2: Yeah, he's going well. I love his baggy shorts.
3: Watch.
2: How good are they?
3: Yeah.
6: He's got the Eddie Betts, isn't
2: he? Yeah. Roo, I reckon I might start running towards the grandstand.
6: Make out you got a calf.
2: Yeah.
3: Ooh.
2: Cramp. I don't know what I'd do. I just don't want to think what I'd do.
6: Yell out.
2: Flick it down a fine leg, put the arm up.
6: So they got two of the best players in the competition. On Fox last night, they said Max Gawn and Cozzy Pickett in the top eight players in the competition at the moment. And Jordan Dawson's been the number one since round eight. So we've got a bit of talent out there on the weekend.
2: It's going to be a good contest. And we're certainly looking forward to it, Roo. They're in great form, Melbourne.
6: Fourth.
2: So we're looking forward to a real hot contest on Sunday afternoon. Are you calling the game?
4: Yes, I will be, Tex. I'll be nice to you. I'll be very,
6: no
4: very kind.
6: No golf trips this weekend?
4: Not this weekend. Got another one coming up soon.
2: Yeah, what's your golf trip?
4: Really good, thank you. Yeah, it went well, thanks.
2: Are you going to get the three votes today?
4: No, today.
3: On the bus?
4: Yeah, in honour of Tim Vince today. Yeah.
2: As we look out the window, there's a pig flying.
4: Triple M farmer. Tell us about the kids' footy at the weekend. Anything happen?
2: No, not too much, apart from Hattie running straight across the oval whilst the game was on.
4: Control your kids.
3: Control your children.
2: Yeah, I know.
3: She wants to be part of it.
2: I was about to say, luckily she had her clothes on.
3: How old's Hattie now?
2: Three.
3: She got sassy.
2: Oh, my God. Loz.
3: Little sisters with big brothers. They're a very specific breed of human.
2: Yeah.
3: She's part of a very elite club.
2: I don't know how to parent her.
3: Little monsters.
2: Anyone,
6: let her run wild.
2: Parent of females,
3: she'll be amazing.
2: Know.
3: Yeah.
2: Yeah.
3: Yeah. Well, just look at me.
2: Well, I love her dearly, but Christ, she stresses me out. It scares me.
6: Wait till she's 16, mate.
2: What year did it start to get a little bit harder, Root, with the girls?
6: The girls?
2: Yeah.
6: Every year.
3: Depends.
2: Every
6: Yeah.
3: Don't they say little boys are harder when they're little and girls
6: little
3: are easier
6: boys,
3: when
6: little
3: they're...
6: troubles, big boys,
3: but
6: big
3: then
6: troubles.
3: It sounds like, you know, Hattie might be a bit more, she's a bit wild now. She could settle down when she gets older. You know,
2: what year did you go, I've got my dad wrapped around my finger, I've worked this out, I can manipulate my dad?
3: I don't think I ever had that.
2: Bullshit.
3: No, I don't know. Yeah. I'm not kidding.
4: Red wine, Brian rolls up. He's made, here's a curry I made you last night, Loz.
3: Yeah.
4: All
3: right.
4: Put it in the fridge.
3: I reckon when I was about sort of 16 and I started being able to actually talk to him like an actual person, our relationship really, we bonded then. Before that, I was probably a little bit more mummy skill.
6: 13 really? Years to go, Tex.
4: Nice.
3: Yeah.
6: Only 13. Count them down.
3: Enjoy it, though. Like, having it'd be crazy, but it's fun, you know, at least.
2: She just ignores me. If she doesn't want to do anything, she'll just completely ignore me and walk off.
3: I love that one.
2: Whereas I'll grab the boys and say, oh, get back here and bring your school bag.
6: Loz does that to us all the time.
2: Selective hearing.
4: Never changes.
3: La, la, la, la.
4: Didn't you say one of your boys is copying one of the, mimicking
2: oh,
4: one of
2: yeah.
4: the...
2: Well, Hugo was looking at big stretch, Lockie McAndrew, the other week, how big he was, and he was a bit, oh, Dad, what position does he play? And so then he started taking a keen eye to stretch, and then stretch kicked a couple of goals. And you know how he's got that side skip.
4: Yeah, he does. He skips sideways.
2: Hugo
4: doesn't he?
2: Started doing it.
3: Oh,
4: did he really?
3: Skippery.
4: In the game.
2: I said to Stretch, I'm like, mate, you don't understand how much influence you have on kids.
3: Yes, right. Genuinely. Yeah.
2: Make sure you're
4: that
2: good
4: would
2: influence.
4: Be funny to see, actually.
2: Yeah.
6: Tell him Dad's got a better goalkeeping routine.
4: All right, you got something for us before you go?
2: Well, the local blacksmith passed away the other day.
6: That's right. Sad.
2: Yeah, it's bloody sad. So I adopted his dog.
4: Mm-hmm.
2: And when we got home, he made a bolt for the door.
1: That's good.
4: Well, good. Well, I like it.
2: Thanks,
4: big finish.
6: All right, I reckon
4: play
6: you've
4: well
6: got...
4: this weekend.
6: I think you've got four in you.
4: Four.
6: Just won a quarter.
4: I'm going to call the game this week. The window open. Listen out for me, all right? I'll be yelling out for you.
2: Oh, I would love it.
6: He's on board.
3: You are right.
6: He loves it.
2: Yes.
4: Hey, listen to the Power Hour Sunday morning. I know you've been listening.
2: I
4: know you've been listening.
2: From footy again on Sunday, and all you and Basso could talk about is what Rue and I said. That's as much content you got.
4: Right, it means we've got two new listeners.
2: And I jammed the car in park and turned it off as soon as I could.
6: Oh. Get on the double A for an hour,
4: keep
6: mate.
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7: 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That's the latest traffic on Adelaide's 104.7 Triple M.
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23: It's Wednesday, June 17. Good morning, I'm Sean Maynard. Moves are being made to shelve council elections for 6 months after SA's electoral commissioner resigned following problems with the state and voice elections. Mick Sherry stepping down ahead of an independent review as the government tables a plan to delay council elections until April next year. Now, more than 60 councils could be impacted if legislation passes Parliament. A divisive abortion bill set for an upper house vote today, with supporters confident it will pass. The legislation would restrict terminations after 25 weeks and could be introduced in the lower house by One Nation MP Chantelle Thomas. The issue is a conscience vote with political parties split. The FBI has foiled a plot targeting Donald Trump's UFC event at the White House over the weekend. It involved using explosive-laden drones to hit buildings near the event. Secret Service Deputy Director Matt Quinn says 5 people have been arrested.
24: There are still suspects at large, and we're going to work it until everyone's been identified.
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23: Added motivation for Jason Horne-Francis, who's told 7 the Pies are the only side he can recall being yet to beat in his career so far.
27: Well, I haven't beaten Collingwood yet, actually, so I think they're the only team I haven't beaten, so might be an extra bit of fire this week to try get the win.
23: And the Power meet Collingwood on Saturday night. Darcy Byrne-Jones, he's making moves off the field as he looks to secure a new deal at Port Adelaide. The veteran defender's changed management and has rediscovered some form down back this season. And AFL CEOs will meet on the Gold Coast next week. There are reports they'll discuss the fixture and competition structure, as well as potentially putting a cap on long-term contracts in the next collective bargaining agreement.
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23: 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Showers and 16 on Saturday. And Loz's wheelie bit of fortune has jackpotted to $14,600. Guess what's in her trash to win the cash? And your next chance to win at 8 this morning with Rudits and Loz on Triple M.
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0: Hello, on this Wednesday morning, Roo, Dits and Loz, we are about to get drenched. I think it's all coming our way, isn't it?
2: Yes, there's a reasonable amount of rain coming towards Adelaide and South Australia today, is sort of good and bad.
0: But loads of it. We went out into the countryside yesterday. It is green everywhere. Gee, we've already had a ton of rain.
3: Yep. I feel like we could use some hydration in the studio this morning.
0: We could do with some. Yeah, the roof of my mouth could really, really do with...
3: You guys had a very big day yesterday.
2: I had dry mouth when I woke up this morning.
0: Not surprising.
3: Cotton mouth.
0: We celebrated the Triple M Farmer.
3: Yeah,
0: second anniversary of his passing, Bernie Vince's dad. So we had a good day.
2: We're not doing that every year, are we?
0: We are.
2: Are we?
0: Yeah.
3: I don't think you'll survive.
0: No, we'll be right. We'll be right.
2: We might end up in a grave as well.
0: Yeah. All right, what's coming up today?
3: Plenty of stuff. We're going to chat to Will Anderson this morning. We've got Phil Jamieson on from Grinspoon. He's doing his own solo tour at the moment.
0: Yep.
3: And he's going to be at the Ed Castle at the Scenic Hotel.
0: Scenic Hotel.
3: And one another joint. Port Lincoln, that's right. So he's doing some pretty cool
0: brewery.
3: Little low-key joints, which will be fun. We're going to have a chat to him too.
2: Yep, we've got Battle of the Sexes, we've got the Rumour Mill, we've got Joe's Jokes, we've got plenty happening today.
23: Yeah, big show on the way as you wake up with Roo, Dits and Loz for your Wednesday. 17 degrees in the city with plenty of rain on the way and a top of 20.
0: And the wheelie bin.
3: Yeah.
23: It is now up to $14,600. A new clue on the listener app live right now. And we will reveal that for the rest of you later this morning. It's Triple M.

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4: Yeah, they kept the rates on hold, which was what they expected yesterday, but Michelle Bullock saying that the economy is hitting the skids and needs to slow down to try and curb inflation, which is out of control and might go even higher yet. But hopefully, we can all get through it. But it's not making anyone's life easy at the moment, but...
5: Damned if you do, damned if you don't. Yeah. It's a feels like a lose-lose situation at the moment.
6: So they're saying there's been a 4.75 boost to the minimum wage, right? Fair Work Commission in Australia, which is fair enough. And I got nothing against that whatsoever, obviously. But you keep putting that up, then people spend more and inflation has to go up. And then they say things like pubs, restaurants put their prices up. Because they're paying more in wages, and on it goes. Yep. So now, as
5: there's also lots of wealthy people spending a lot of money. Lower class don't spend as much money.
6: Don't misunderstand. I'm not going lower class at all. What I'm saying though is that we need to put their wages up, right? Life's hard. Yep. And then what happens is the pub goes, well, I've got to charge more for the beer, and therefore inflation goes. That's what I'm trying to say. Yes, and Will, you're 100% right. Job.
5: I agree.
6: All I'm saying is this just so cyclical, it'll keep going and going and going.
5: It's almost like the system doesn't really
6: work. That's what I'm saying.
5: I'm not saying I have an alternative, but I just feel like sometimes it feels like what's going on? Mm. We're doing everything right and wrong at the same time. It's bizarre. Peter Malinauskas, he's gone global. Well, he's gone to the States. This is a pretty big deal. This popped up in my news feed yesterday. He was on CNN in the US talking about the under 16 social media ban.
7: What has changed the most for young people and families in South Australia?
8: Jake, quite simply, kids are talking to people around them a lot more. Yes, there's been challenges undoubtedly, but all the uplift we were hoping for, we've actually started to see real evidence of.
5: So... he went on to sort of quote some numbers there, and the improvements are quantifiable when they're quite big. So the kids are starting to actually...
4: You reckon they're accurate?
5: Well, I mean, as accurate as any stat that the government puts out, but they're saying it's working. And I was a huge skeptic of this, not because I don't believe in the idea, just because I don't know how the hell they're meant to implement it, but apparently it's working so well that, America's taking notice.
4: So Mally's on CNN 1 minute and he's on Triple M talking with us the next. He's got everything covered, hasn't he?
5: He says yes to absolutely everything. I think he's doing the Crow Show podcast tomorrow. No offence to those guys, they're great.
4: He'll be on the Power Hour.
5: Yeah, that's right.
6: So he should.
4: He's a Power Man.
6: The highest rating free show on this network. Now, Red Hot Summer Tour. The Red Hot Summer Tour. I'll show you the stats.
5: Okay, yeah.
6: Red Hot Summer Tour coming in November. In fact, November 15 at Glenelg Beach. But two big announcements yesterday.
4: Glenelg Beach.
6: Australian Crawl. And Men at Work, coming back together after many, many, many years.
5: I am so there.
6: Interesting thing about Australian Crawl, they can't find their bass player. And this is true.
4: What?
6: Apparently he's off-grid, offline. They cannot find their original bass player. And they've put out a bulletin. Have you spotted? His name's Paul Williams. You spotted Australian Crawl?
4: He's on the side of the milk carton.
5: He's gone dark.
6: If you're listening this morning, Paul, they're trying to get hold of you. Yeah.
4: They cannot find him.
6: This is true.
5: That's like Woody Harrelson in America. He doesn't have phone, doesn't have email. His poor wife has to be the sort of secretary for him. But if you can't get a hold of him, you can't get a hold of him.
6: Mm. Mm. So if you want to play bass for Australian Crawl,
4: months to find him.
6: If you're a bass player out there, they need one.
5: My brother's a bass player. I'll put his name out there. Beckham family saga carries on. I sort of don't even really want to talk about this. I mean, I do, but I don't because it's just ridiculous. But they're doing, stage things where the daughter's dropping off a letter to the mailbox with the word Brooklyn written on it, like in front of the paparazzi to make her look like, maybe authentically she did want to give her brother a letter. I don't know. Brooklyn had a problem with the family saying that they're always trying to capitalize off of their... fame and use the children as pawns to make money. And then he's released this ad.
9: You're probably wondering why I'm watching the FIFA World Cup 2026 from home. It's a long story.
5: So he's doing like an ad for DoorDash where he's staying at home. And obviously he's not going to the World Cup with his family.
4: Invited.
5: Yeah, because he didn't get invited.
4: Right.
5: But now he's using the
4: cashing
5: story.
4: Cashing in on it.
5: Yeah, he's cashing in on it too, which
4: doing
5: was the whole...
4: very thing that he was grumpy to his parents.
5: Yes, and he said, I just want a private life. I just, you know, I don't want anyone.
6: Yeah.
5: And now he's, it's a long story. Yeah, I don't know about that.
4: Yeah.
5: Anyway.
0: It's a Loz Triple M.
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10: 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That's the latest traffic on Adelaide's 104.7 Triple M.
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1: Got a pretty weird one for you this morning.
11: Okay.
1: In 6 years' time, Snoop will be 60 years old, okay, Snoop Dogg? That means he'll be 420 in dog years.
11: Right.
1: You get it?
11: Yeah, 420.
1: Yeah, 420 is the number that's associated with the
11: that's
1: thing that
11: an
1: he
11: old
1: enjoys.
11: Dog.
1: Yeah, that's right. Anyway, just thought that was an interesting shower thought.
11: He'd be the oldest dog in the...
1: Yeah, that's right. The most relaxed, oldest dog in the fight.
13: That is today's shower thought. All thanks to Ream, Rooted to Loz. All thanks to those guys. Get a shower that is steady, hot and strong with Ream. It's Triple M.

0: Port Adelaide Defender is close to putting pen to paper. We'll cover all of that and more in Triple M's Overnight Sport in 5 minutes.
1: You might know our next guest from Australian rock royalty Grinspoon. Now, he's on the eve of releasing his second solo album. He's on his way to South Australia, so please give a warm welcome to Phil Jamieson.
2: Oh, it's the PJ Air Tour. Can you believe 44 shows in 75 days? That takes some doing. Phil Jamieson, welcome to Triple M.
3: Oh, it's so good to be back. G'day, guys. Hi, Roo. Hi, Loz. Hi, Dit.
4: Oh, he knows our name.
0: You're a professional, mate.
5: We're absolute pro.
3: Still my best,
2: yeah. Now, I'm really interested here. I'm intrigued by the venues you're playing in Adelaide. Oh, yeah. The Edinburgh Castle, Port Lincoln Brewing Company, which sounds magnificent, but the Scenic Hotel. Mm. You know one of our faves. He's captain of the eight ball team up there. We're talking about Gleeso.
4: Dave Gleeson, yeah.
3: Oh, is Dave Gleeson the captain of the eight ball team at the Scenic?
0: Self-appointed captain.
4: Yeah.
3: I've never played, weirdly, right, 30 years in the game, I've never played any of those venues. So it's my debut at all of them, and I've heard such great stuff about the Scenic.
2: Yeah.
3: And Ricky Albeck, who I'm touring with, has said the Ed Castle is amazing.
4: Yes.
3: And I think it's been like at least 2 decades since I've been to Port Lincoln. So lovely opportunity to get out and see this country again and take this kid with me, Ricky, who's such a talent as well.
4: Ricky's great, yeah.
3: Yeah, and so, but yeah, should I challenge Gleeso to a game of eight balls?
2: Get him early.
0: Book in anything the next morning.
4: Yeah.
3: Oh, okay. Yes, yes.
0: When you did have a chat to Gleeso on his night show on Triple M, just didn't quite go to plan. Gleeso didn't get his research done properly.
6: Yeah. They're doing the rounds because they've just bought out their brand new album, Wherever. Is that right?
7: That is incorrect.
6: Whatever.
7: That is a terrible intro.
6: Sorry, mate.
7: Is this your first time?
6: I've got wherever, whenever, whatever.
7: That's the tour.
6: Never say never. Right.
7: The album's called Whatever, Whatever.
6: Grinspoon, they've got their brand new album, Wherever.
7: Whatever. No, that's not what it's called, Dave. It's called Whatever, Whatever, the album. Okay? So don't even think about wherever. Don't even think about whenever.
2: There you go. That went well, didn't it, Phil?
3: Gleeso, I reckon Gleeso might have been playing the eight ball the night before that interview.
0: Yeah.
3: And couldn't read the press release, and he's like, he was digging the Shakira song, obviously.
4: Yeah.
3: There you go. So the hips don't lie.
2: Yeah.
3: But gee, he's a beautiful man.
0: He's been
3: so much time over the years. So yeah, that's awesome.
2: Now, you go, Loz.
4: You're
2: the muso amongst us. Come on.
4: So desperate to ask you questions. I'm just interested in the album name, 10 Charlie. Is it 10 Charlie?
3: Yeah, 10C. It's just an aisle seat on a 737, basically, 10C.
4: Oh.
3: So basically what I'm attempting to do, Loz, I'm attempting to make the record sort of like a boarding pass in some ways, and like meant to make you move, whether that be emotionally or whatever. I don't know if I've achieved it. I'll know by August 14 when it comes out, but in theory, that's why it's called 10 Charlie. It's just named after an aisle seat on a 737. It's a cute name, 10 Charlie.
4: With a little packet of peanuts and, you know.
3: It comes with slippers and an eye mask, actually. So you get, on my website, on the Phil Jamieson website, there's like you can get slippers with the PJ Air Tour and also I think you get an eye mask. Yeah, it's basically first class, 10C.
2: You know, I was going to say, if ever I'd had an album, it makes me think mine would have to be 62G or something like that, because that's where I always end up.
0: The toilet.
2: You know, yeah.
4: Is that your bra size?
3: Yeah, middle seat, bro, the middle seat.
2: 44 shows in 75 days. I've honestly got no idea, Phil, about this. What sort of stretch is that on, say, vocal cords and things like that, and stamina? Is it difficult to do?
3: It's a great question because I just found out today about it because I just did for the first 4 shows and we did a 13-hour drive yesterday. It's funny the tour's called PJ Air, but I've just spent 20 hours in a car. but look, I managed to get through the 4 shows vocally okay, amazingly. So, I mean, Grinners is a different kettle of fish because there's lots of yelling in Grinners, whereas this is a little more singy in some ways.
2: Yeah.
3: And Grinners, I'm jumping off like drum kits and I don't know, there's pyrotechnics and 1,000 decibel guitars. So look, I did not know until I got into it and the first 4 shows went really smoothly. So touch wood, I think, you know, I love doing this shit. Like, it just gives me so much buoyancy and so much life. And I've had the best time already, like, just doing this North Queensland run. So short answer is, it's actually a long answer. The voice held up okay for the first four. It is a stamina thing. But as I said, like, I wouldn't want to be doing anything else, you know? Yeah. Like, I love it so much. It's like, I just love the opportunity to go to Alice Springs and Port Lincoln and all these places where... You know, I haven't been for years, or maybe people never get to go. So there's a huge amount of gratitude in what I get to do as well.
5: If you want to go shark diving or fishing when you're in Port Lincoln, sing out, mate, while you're over there. You could have a cracking time over there.
3: Do you dive with sharks?
5: Sorry, in a cage.
4: You go in a cage, yeah.
5: You can go outside if you want, because that'll make the people in the cage really excited.
4: Yeah, that'd be a hell of a show. Talk about entertaining.
2: Give us something to talk about.
4: At Port Lincoln, yeah, that'd be great.
5: Tour might not be 44 shows.
4: One night only.
3: Quickly ended after South Orange. Beautiful.
2: Yeah. Nah, looking forward to this. 10 Charlie is the new album. Phil Jamieson coming to the Scenic Hotel 9th of July. Ed Castle 10th of July. Port Lincoln Saturday 11th of July. Phil Jamieson, thanks for talking to us.
3: Thanks so much, guys. You're the best, honestly.
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23: 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Slowing through Parafield Gardens, we've got a burst water main at the Salisbury Highway near Sophia Street to Elizabeth South. Emergency electrical works happening along the Phillip Highway near Deverell Street are causing some flight delays. And in Ashford, at Anzac Highway near Grove Avenue, there's works underway as well. 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T's and C's apply. That's the latest traffic on Adelaide's 104.7 Triple M.
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25: Morning, I'm Sean Maynard. A routine police call-out in Port Augusta has turned violent, leaving four officers injured. Police say a man allegedly fought and bit officers during an attempted arrest on Elizabeth Terrace yesterday, with a woman also taken to hospital. Now, a sawn-off shotgun, ammunition and a machete, they were seized, and a 34-year-old man's now facing charges. Qatar Airways is resuming daily flights to Adelaide from today, restoring a key international link. Services from Doha have been suspended since February due to Middle East tensions, with Emirates also returning to daily flights next week. The move boosts global connections as Adelaide Airport sees record passenger numbers. A breather for mortgage holders. The Reserve Bank kept the cash rate on hold yesterday. The RBA governor says she's not ruling out another hike this year if one is needed to bring inflation down. Some more details are trickling through about an interim deal between the United States and Iran. Donald Trump insisting the Strait of Hormuz will remain toll-free. The terms of the agreement include Iran never having a nuclear weapon.
26: Give me fuel!
25: 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Diesel still averaging about $1.98.
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2: Port Adelaide star Jason Horne Francis has spoken to 7 News about their close losses this year.
31: All I want to do is just win, and it's hard to kind of cope with that sometimes when people talk about these honourable losses and that kind of thing. But we want to be a tough team to play against, and I think that's kind of that's what our DNA is, and that's what we're kind of you know, getting teams to think of us. And you know, it's always a tough trip to Adelaide Oval to verse us, and that's what you know, the reputation we want to have.
2: Yeah, for sure. Port Adelaide getting ready to take on Collingwood at the MCG on Saturday night.
5: Saturday night, be a big game. They've got a few out, Collingwood, so Port Adelaide might be able to push them.
2: Crows' main training session today, obviously Isaac Rankin is hoping to get through the session and play against Melbourne Saturday afternoon at the Adelaide Oval. Now, the D's will be without Kimberboy Harrison Petty. Let's hear from their coach, Stephen King.
32: Hopefully with the bye next week, he just misses this one, but we'll see how he's back running already, which is great, so... hopefully it's just the 1 week, and then post buy is available again.
2: No luck at the tribunal for North Melbourne's Paul Curtis.
5: No, that got upheld, so I think he's got a few weeks there.
2: Three games.
5: Yeah, it's a tough one.
2: Heading to cricket now, South Aussie quick Brendan Doggett, who made his debut for Australia during the Ashes, is getting ready for an injury-free summer ahead.
0: I pretty much just kept going throughout the off-season, doing the rehab and trying to strengthen the hammies as best I can. And like I said, get my body ready for hopefully a huge summer for me, playing a lot of cricket. So, yeah, I feel like I've done the work now and hopefully can reap the rewards.
2: So the Aussies play Bangladesh in a couple of tests in August up in the northern
5: in
2: part
5: Darwin,
2: of Australia. Yeah, that's right. Now, heading to the World Cup, this is an interesting story. Obviously, Iran's World Cup coach says they were ordered to leave the US and then return to play their game against New Zealand. Now, it ended in a
5: bloody
2: 2-all
5: hell.
2: Draw, but...
5: difficult I know. For all concerned.
2: Yeah, indeed. So, anyway, some games played overnight. Iran, as I mentioned, Iran, New Zealand 2-2. Saudi Arabia and Uruguay, they drew 1-1. France has just finished its game with Senegal. There were two goals scored in the last 2 minutes of the game, but France beat Senegal 3-1.
5: Right.
2: Later this morning, Iraq play Norway at 7:30. Argentina take on Algeria. Austria play Jordan this afternoon. So plenty of World Cup action.
1: That's our look at sport. All thanks to Weeks Homes. Get 30k cash back with Weeks Homes. Your dream home is closer than you think. And speaking of sport, tomorrow, Triple M rocks Thursday night footy. Dockers v Cats. A massive clash between two of the best sides in the comp. Catch all the action from 6 here or on the Listener app. It's Triple M.

0: 6:40 as you wake up with Roo, Dits and Loz on Triple M. All thanks to Sydney Tools, your 50K no repeat work day. 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
3: Good morning. Thank you for having me. Yes, I know that iView tonight, people are watching State of Origin or something probably.
2: We'll watch Gruen. We'll catch up with the State of Origin later on there.
3: State of Origin on iView.
2: Come on. Now, tell us, the one thing I look forward to every week is the pitch. What's it all about tonight?
3: We've really gone out on a limb for this 25-year vegetarian, because tonight in the pitch, we're making fur fashionable again. One of the hardest pitches of all time, I reckon, we've given to our agencies, but there's two very impressive ads.
4: Is fur making a comeback or not?
5: It's too expensive. It's not even a moral thing. I think it's just too expensive.
4: we don't care about the animals anymore.
5: And sometimes the animals just win from people's greed in a sort of ironic twist. But yeah, it's cheaper to manufacture fake fur.
3: I will say this, Loz. One of the ads tonight, the theme is basically that animals in the wild have a pretty rough time, whereas animals that would be raised in captivity in this beautiful mink factory where they were treated nicely until the end and then memorialised forever in a coat. It makes a pretty compelling argument.
5: Now, I've got... This is, slightly questions without notice, but how do you feel about an op shop fur coat or an op shop leather jacket as a vegetarian? Like, it's already made, it already exists... Mm. It'll go to landfill.
4: You better make the most of it.
5: Can Lozzie buy it? Can she buy it?
3: Yeah, it's in the same way as, obviously if I hit something with my car, I can eat that. It's just roadkill. Mm-hmm. It'd be a waste if I didn't.
5: Yeah.
3: Which is why I drive my car into the front of the restaurant.
5: Yes. So, I worked with someone who was a vegetarian, and she would eat the steaks off people's plates because she was like, it's going in the bin. It's going in the bin.
4: Do you want to buy a fur coat from an op shop?
5: I might already own one.
4: Oh.
5: It's trim. It's a fur trim on a 70s vintage leather jacket. Oh. I mean, you know.
3: The animal would barely miss the trim.
4: That's like having a haircut.
5: Yeah.
4: Isn't it?
5: Yeah. It's a really bald rabbit, you know.
3: get that rabbit over to Turkey and get it fixed up. It'll be fine.
5: What's going on with the Tinder story tonight? This is interesting.
3: Well, okay. Well, so Tinder, it turns out now, have got I don't know if any of you in this studio are into astrology or star signs, but...
4: I thought you were going to say, are you into Tinder?
2: Yeah.
3: Well, I won't ask you that on air, but if any of you have got secret accounts on Tinder as well, that's fine. Roo, you've got enough kids at home, mate. Yeah, you don't need to outsource.
4: I'm mad on Tinder.
5: He actually is featured in a lot of blokes' photos. That's they'll get a photo with Roo and he shows up on there all the
2: Tinder
5: time.
2: Tinder superstar.
5: Yeah.
3: You're the equivalent of a guy taking a photo with a shark.
5: Yeah, that's right.
4: Nah, I'm there. That's
5: and the
4: me.
5: Caption says, I'm the one on the left.
3: There is an app now on Tinder where you can literally match your astrological star signs with the person that you're trying to date. Which I think is pretty good for the people who are into that sort of thing and pretty good for the people who are not into that thing, so you can just block those people.
5: Exactly. It's a sort of self-regulating system because, you know, anyone who cares about that sort of thing, you don't want to date them anyway. But I did date someone once who was my perfect astrological match, like in every way.
4: How do you work that out?
5: Well, I got drunk once with a bunch of girls and they made me do his thing, whole thing. And they were like, oh my God.
3: That seems to be the scientific method that mostly happens. Yeah. Everyone gets drunk and does a thing.
5: And, it was perfect and everything was, they're like, this is your soulmate.
4: And what happened?
5: He was shtupping his roommate. So there you go.
2: What? Okay.
5: Doesn't really always work.
4: Okay.
5: Shock, breaking news. Astrology isn't 100% accurate.
4: Fair enough. Hey, Will, do you owe me a bottle of wine or not?
3: I had my money on Adelaide. I don't know what you were talking about. We had a bet last week of a bottle on the game, and I backed Adelaide, and you backed the Bulldog. I don't know what you're talking about, mate.
4: Hang on, just listen to this.
6: And it absolutely given them a hiding here at Marvel Stadium. 19-7-121 have belted the Western Bulldogs 9-10-64.
4: Belted them. Absolutely belted them.
3: Yeah, and so I expect that bottle of wine. I'm pretty thirsty here this morning.
4: Okay. I'll send it over. Good on
3: I've
4: you,
3: got Will. Nothing but faith in the Crows, mate. I don't know about you. I couldn't believe you jumped off last week.
4: No, silly.
5: None of us could believe it, Will. Nah. It was shocking.
7: Crazy.
5: It was
7: weird. It's really weird.
5: Good on you, Will.
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9: 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Delays through Elizabeth South with emergency electrical works happening on the Phillip Highway near Deverell Street. And in Parafield Gardens, we've got a burst water main on the Salisbury Highway near Sophia Street. Slowing too through Ashford around works at Anzac Highway near Grove Avenue. End of financial year savings are heating up. 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That's the latest traffic on Adelaide's 104.7 Triple M.
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5: Had a bit of a disaster this morning.
4: What happened?
5: Just going about my business, you know, living my life, getting out of the car at about 5:30 a.m. and I reach into my handbag to pull my phone out.
4: Yeah.
5: And there's an explosion of powder.
4: What sort of powder?
5: I went, what the hell? It just went everywhere in my car. It went all over me. It was my face makeup powder.
4: Do they usually explode?
5: It's a loose powder in a little, like a sort of container. And yeah. The lid was loose, right? And it had slowly been unscrewing itself over time. And I just got unlucky and I flipped it as I pulled my phone out. And when I say it is everywhere in my car, like I don't want to go back. I'm thinking of leaving my car and just starting it again.
4: We got a scooter down there that looks like it's been left there for ages, so we might as well leave the car
5: there. My car, the scooter. But it's...
4: Do they have warning signs on your makeup thing, or are they just...
5: No. It's a pretty rookie mistake. Anyone who's ever...
2: Is that what you call blush?
5: No, it's different. It's meant to be translucent, but it's left a skin-coloured powder all over my car. It's to absorb oil. I'm a very oily person, so I need a bit of powder every now and then.
2: Right.
5: But you never take it out of the house. I don't know why it was in my handbag, because it's just such a rookie mistake. Because when those things open up, it is a disaster zone. Any woman will tell you who's ever used loose powder. It's a nightmare.
4: Is that the first time this has happened?
5: No, I've had a few.
2: So the thing that should never, ever leave your house has left your house previously.
5: Well, actually, Dits, it was blush last time. What happened was I dropped it, obviously, at some point, and it became crumbled in the container.
2: Yeah.
5: So even though it was a pressed powder, it wasn't loose, when I opened it, explosion, covered in pink.
2: Right.
5: So
4: you got a clean-up day today.
5: I got a clean-up day, but spilling things can be incredibly... annoying, disastrous, inconvenient. I remember I was packing up a house, a rental that we were just about done, and I just went around with a bucket of paint to touch up a few little nicks and stuff, like, you know, when you take a painting off the wall or whatever. We'd plastered it, and then I was sort of touching it up with a bucket of white paint. And I went, oh, it's good. And I stepped back, and I knocked over the entire can of paint all over the carpet.
4: Nice. Paint's not a good thing.
2: No.
5: And I was like, oh, sweet Jesus, this is a nightmare. I've seen brides, when I worked in weddings, I've seen brides spill whole things of wine all over their
2: dress. Oh, really?
5: Yeah, yeah.
4: Wine's not a good thing.
5: Wine on a wedding dress.
4: I've dropped a bottle of red. That seems to go everywhere.
2: Yeah.
5: 133353, what's your worst spill? Tell me about when you've knocked something over.
2: Do you know what's really bad? Is milk. This goes back to one of my first ever cars when I was young.
4: You weren't crying over it, were you?
2: No, spilt milk. But... a container of milk in the back seat for some reason. I don't know what happened, but it exploded. And I didn't bother to clean it up. The smell of milk. I didn't realise.
4: What are you reckon?
5: It's like baby sick.
2: But I'm talking in some... baby sick, you're right. You open the car door a couple of days later and you go... and then you can't get rid of it.
5: Yeah.
2: The smell was the worst ever.
4: Drop a long neck of pasta sauce. That seems to go everywhere. Drop that. Try not to do that.
5: I had a bottle of soy sauce in my car because I think I bought it at the shops and then got left behind by the groceries, and I could hear it rolling around. You know when you can hear something rolling around your back seat? And I got to pick that up. And the lid was ajar, and my car smelt like a sushi restaurant for about 3 months. And Jared, I had to drive our producer somewhere, and I said, just letting you know, there's a whiff when you get in. And he went, salty. Very salty. So it can happen to anyone. 133353, give us a buzz. What's the worst spill you've had? Was it on a dress? Was it on a carpet? Was it, you know, on a wedding day? Give us a buzz. Make me feel a bit better about my makeup powder, please.
0: Yep, we'll send you along to see Evanescence. 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Worst spills, 133353. We're chatting up this morning with Roo, Dits and

0: catch up with Roo, Dits and Loz live around Adelaide. A brand new clue for what's in Loz's Wheelie Bin of Fortune set to drop. It is actually live on the listener app right now.
1: Where do you find that?
0: So you just look up Roo, Dits and Loz on the listener app. Check out the podcast there. We will have the new clue there. But for those who can't be bothered, we'll be dropping it after 7 o'clock.
2: Okay. Mm-hmm.
3: I had an expensive spill, actually. It was an expensive container of makeup as well. A whole thing of powder exploded in my car this morning. I've just walked away. I'm going to have to deal with it later.
2: At least it should smell nice, though.
3: Nah, it's a scent-free.
2: Oh, is it?
3: It's hypoallergenic. Oh, okay. I mean, it just couldn't be worse. Oh. The whole thing's a nightmare. But I'm going to have to clean it up. Spilling things sucks, and I wanted to hear people's worst spill situations. Who have we got?
1: Let's go to Aldinga. G'day, Beck.
4: Good morning, guys. How are you going?
1: Good. Spill, have you?
4: Yes. Soy sauce.
3: Yeah.
1: Soy sauce.
2: Where'd you spill it?
4: In the kitchen on the tiles. Mm. It is the absolute worst to clean up. It soaked into my mop head and the towels. it doesn't clean properly at all, and it stained it.
3: It never really.
2: Yeah. Right.
4: Yeah.
2: Time for a new mop.
3: In the grout.
4: Yeah.
3: Is it in the
4: grout? Everywhere. Yeah, everywhere. Yeah.
3: And it's got such that edamame smell. Yeah, like it's a really
2: umami. Edamame.
3: Umami.
2: Yeah.
3: Umami.
2: What's umami?
3: Umami
0: is one of the
3: flavors.
0: Yeah, flavor profiles.
2: Okay.
0: It's a flavor profile.
2: All right. Yeah. Andy at Roseworthy. What'd you spill, Andy?
1: G'day, Andy.
2: Hello, Andy.
3: Hello. What'd you spill?
5: Good morning. Yeah, went shopping at Woolies about 3 months later, went back out to the car, opened the boot and thought, what is that? Went to pick it up, put my fish straight through a decomposing watermelon.
1: Oh, no. Well, you hadn't opened your boot in your car for 3 months.
2: See, rotten fruit. Rotten fruit does smell.
1: Oh, yeah.
2: That's a bit, it's a vomit smell, isn't it?
1: How'd you not open your boot for that long?
5: Well, I'd done the shopping. I didn't go shopping for another 3 months.
3: Right. It's been a big bloody shop.
1: You must 3 months be hungry. Food.
2: So he shops four times a year.
1: Yeah, in hibernation.
3: Costco or something, buying bulk.
1: That's called fasting, right? Yeah. There he is. Let's go to Meadows. G'day, Ryan.
6: G'day, guys. How are you?
1: What did you spill, mate?
6: I used to work with a boss who was a solid plasterer, and we were getting ready to sell his house.
1: Yeah.
6: And I kicked over a can of expanding foam, which then exploded up the window and the door,
1: flushed
6: all over the concrete.
3: Yep.
2: Oh, right. So what do you do in that situation?
6: Panic. Look at him and just, panic.
2: Yep. But how do you get rid of it?
6: You have to get a special chemical, but it went all over an anodized aluminium window, which stained it. So it was like a week before he was selling his house.
2: Right. Not a good result.
3: Did he ask you to cough up or?
6: No, he was a pretty good fella. He actually just wore it. So, yeah.
2: Literally.
6: But I heard for years in the pub, don't worry.
1: Not a good one, Ryan. Thanks for calling. Let's go to Eden Hills. G'day, Peter. What did you spill?
7: Girlfriend's dog vomited in the back of my car and she poured patchouli oil on it to get rid of the smell.
2: Yeah.
7: This was back in the 70s. The smell was still in the car in the 80s.
3: Come on.
7: Never got, and I can't handle the smell of patchouli oil to this day.
3: Yeah. Yeah, because it's like when someone with really bad BO wears, like, Lynx or something,
0: Africa.
3: And then every time you smell that, you smell the...
0: It binds.
3: Yeah, so patchouli and sick are, like, combined now for you forever.
1: Ooh,
3: a couple of good calls there.
2: Very, very good.
3: I think, the expanding foam was pretty good.
2: Yeah, he's off to Evanescence.
3: There you go,
0: off to Evanescence. Double pass for him. It's Roo, Dits and Loz, Triple M.
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24: 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Some of the cheapest unleaded is 152.7 at Costco Kilburn and 153.5 at Mobil Hampstead Gardens. 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
1: Good morning, I'm Sean Maynard. Two men have been arrested after separate alleged assaults overnight. A woman was taken to hospital with head injuries at Noarlunga Downs, and a Salisbury Downs woman suffered minor injuries. Police say both suspects are facing assault charges and will front court. The pause button set to be pressed on planned council elections this year after SA's Electoral Commissioner Mick Sherry quit amid fallout from this year's troubled state election. The government now pushing to delay council polls until 2027 over concerns issues won't be fixed in time. Now, the proposed change would affect dozens of councils across the state. With One Nation riding high in the polls, Pauline Hanson will address the National Press Club in Canberra today for the first time in her 30 years in politics. It's understood a funding boost for Aussie athletes is being announced today ahead of the LA Olympics and Paralympics, with the federal government to unveil $513 million to support a number of high-performance sporting programs and individuals.
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1: Lots riding on training today for Crows star Isaac Rankin, who's targeting a return from a calf strain to play against the D's on Saturday. He'll need to make it through the main session in order to be considered. Port have their thoughts on clipping the Pies on Saturday night at the MCG, with Jack Lekosius a chance to make it back. SA fast bowler Brendan Doggett will have his hand up to play for the Aussie team in the series with Bangladesh in August.
2: Enjoyed the taste of it and really wanted to be back there. It's pretty addicting playing in front of big crowds and in big series like that and playing for your country, so it's just trying to do more of that while I can.
1: And it's happening. The Williams sisters, Venus and Serena, have confirmed they'll play doubles together on a wild card at Wimbledon.
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1: 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And Loz's wheelie bit of fortune has jackpotted to $14,600. 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
5: What is going on?
2: Laura O'Callaghan. 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
6: Yes, hello. On this Wednesday morning, we are about to get drenched, aren't we, I think?
7: Meant to be. Yeah. 10 to 30 mils they're talking about.
6: Amazing.
7: So that's a solid drop if we get 30.
6: I think Port Lincoln on the west coast are copping it in a big way.
7: Yeah.
6: It's heading this way. Hey, something I read this morning. Virgin have announced they've got $93 million in credits, people that haven't claimed their airfares going back to COVID times.
5: Right.
6: And they're saying that your time's about to run out. So if you did book a flight and you haven't used it...
7: Gee, that's a lot of flights.
6: It is a lot of flights, but...
5: It's not that simple, though, to just book a flight.
6: It's not.
5: It's, you know, there's probably a reason why they haven't done it
6: yet. I actually tried to do it this week. You try and log in and you get credit and all of that. Oh, my God.
7: Well, why is it so hard? What do they do?
6: But a university degree to do it. Well, for a start, remember, what's your membership number and what's your, all of that sort of stuff.
8: Mm.
6: And
8: then you go, Are you a robot?
6: Yeah, anyway.
7: Are you a robot?
6: Yeah. Look, there's $93 million bucks worth of flights. So if you're one of those people, you've got, I think it's till the end of June you've got.
5: You've got to clear your cachet, you've got to clear your history, you've got to...
8: put cookies on.
5: Put cookies on.
8: You know how to do that, Dits. Right?
5: Yeah, on your computer.
6: Are you serious?
5: Because they do something called, what's that thing that hotels do with the pricing?
8: Dynamic pricing.
5: Dynamic pricing with every search you make or your history. They charge you more than they should because they know that you will pay it.
6: All right.
5: So if you're going to book a flight, Dits, you've got to do all that stuff too. It's literally, it's like you need to be working with the CIA to book
6: a flight. That's what I'm saying.
5: It's crazy.
7: Yeah. Well, let's win a bit of cash now in Battle of the Sexes. Maybe you can use that to pay for your flight as well. $250 up for grabs. We need guys and girls on the line right now to go head to head.
8: Yep, it's all thanks to Budget Car and Truck Rental. 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Big trucks, you can do it all in a budget rent a truck. It's Roo, Dits and Loz waking you up for your Wednesday here on 104.7 Adelaide's.

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2: All right, let's head to Salisbury Park. G'day, Renee.
3: G'day, how you going?
2: Very, very well. Congratulations. You're up for $250 if you can win.
3: Nice.
4: What do you do, Renee?
3: Sportswear manufacturing, embroidery.
4: Sportswear manufacturing.
2: Good stuff. Yeah. All right, well, get your brain switched on. And you got Loz as a lifeline.
1: That's right, Renee.
2: All right. Yeah. Now let's head to Kapunda. G'day, Terry.
5: Hello, mate. There you go.
2: Yeah, very, very good. Terry, what are you up to today? What are you doing, work or the day off?
5: Yeah, I am actually. Yeah, I'm a groundsman out of school, and it's actually Salisbury Park, so I'm hoping I don't spank the...
4: There you go.
5: Yeah, it could be.
2: Yeah, okay.
4: What would you do with some cash, Terry?
5: Well, I've got a scheduled, what do you call them, service next week on my car, so that'll pay about a quarter of it.
4: Yeah, that'll pay a little bit of it. All right, let's rip into it, shall we? Now, your name is your buzzer. You got a lifeline as well.
2: All right, here we go. Question number one. In South Australia, which gender is more likely to pass their P-plate driving test first?
3: Renee.
5: Terry.
4: Yes, Renee, very quick.
3: Men.
4: All right, Terry.
1: Terry, that's what you get for throwing your gender under the bus.
4: Yeah, free hit for you, Terry.
1: All right, question number
2: two. Hang on, Terry's trying to get the answer right.
4: Free hit, Terry.
5: I'm going to go, hang on a minute, girls.
6: Well done.
1: Yep.
6: 77% compared to 74% of men.
4: It's actually quite close.
1: All right. Starting to see a lot of these stereotypes being broken with the actual data here, so that's interesting.
2: How do we know it is actual data?
1: You can't just question everything and say it's
4: source needed. Don't lie.
1: Okay.
5: That's because we drive around without a license. That's why.
2: Right. Yep. Good point.
4: Wouldn't
2: Terry.
4: Bring it back.
2: Okay.
4: No.
2: Keep that one quiet.
1: What is the claw on the back of a hammer primarily used for?
3: Renee again. Pulling nails out.
4: Yes. Well done, Renee. Nice. One.
2: Good comeback.
4: Good comeback. Righto. Question three. Which reality TV show franchise features contestants receiving roses?
5: Terry.
3: Renee.
4: Yes, Terry.
5: Married. Married with children, maths.
4: Maths.
2: No.
4: Oh,
2: Renee.
1: Maths.
3: Yep, The Bachelor.
1: Correct.
4: 2-1. 2-1, Renee.
2: Far more to off.
4: Yeah.
5: I haven't been a bachelor for 40 years, so
2: I haven't. Yeah, good, Terry. Terry.
4: Don't need excuses, Terry.
3: I haven't received a rose in many years.
4: Well, there you go.
2: There you go. All right, question number four. How often is it generally recommended that a car has its engine oil changed?
3: Renee's
4: very quick off the mark.
2: She's quick. Renee, go on.
3: Lifeline.
2: Lifeline.
1: Well,
3: I
1: feel like it's a pretty. There's two. There's months and then there's miles.
6: There is. Yep. So either or, I'll accept.
1: Mm-hmm. Between I'd say 10,000 and 15,000.
4: How many months
1: are
4: you gonna be
1: on? Every 10,000 and 15,000 k's. Or
6: give a number, not a range. Give
1: 10,000 k's. Okay.
6: You nailed it.
1: Well done, Renee. Sorry, Terry.
2: Congratulations. Yeah. Well done.
1: Terry sounds like a sweetheart. I feel bad about that. Anyway, the ladies.
2: Good on you, Renee. $250.
3: Yeah.
4: What are you going to spend it on, Renee?
3: Me and my girlfriend at work, we always try and ring all the time, so we always say we go half, so we're going half.
1: That's awesome.
4: Good. What's her name?
3: Jade.
4: All right.
2: Okay.
4: Good on you.
3: She's jumping up and down at the moment.
4: Well done. All right. Good on you.
3: Yeah, just got a hair appointment.
2: Good stuff. Well done, girls.
1: Well done, gals.
2: Good to see.
4: Team effort.
6: Well done. Roo, Dits and Loz, Triple M.
7: 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Triple M Traffic. 104.7 Adelaide's Triple M Traffic.
8: 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Slowing around an earlier collision in Burton at Heaslip Road near Edinburgh Road, Parafield Gardens. We've got a burst water main at the Salisbury Highway near Sophia Street and in Elizabeth South. Emergency electrical works happening on the Phillip Highway near Deverell Street. Keep an eye for speed cameras at the Phillip Highway, Elizabeth South, and trim a parade through seat. 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
19: So I've got this gadget I've sort of discovered, and it is the most simple thing.
20: Really?
19: And it's changed the game for me.
20: What sort of gadget?
19: It is a little stick that you put in your pot plants, and it tells you when your plant needs to be watered.
18: Oh, really?
19: It's got like an absorbent thing. It's like a, it sort of looks like a thermometer, really.
18: Right.
19: And it absorbs water into it, and there's a little thing at the top that goes blue when the water's there, and it goes white when the water's gone.
18: Did someone buy this for you as a gift, or you actually thought, no, I really, really want to get this?
19: I got a targeted ad.
18: A targeted ad.
19: Because I Googled.
20: Oh, and you purchased it.
19: Well, I Googled... you know how that your algorithm stalks you.
18: So I Googled. I've got you forever now.
19: I can't seem to get the watering right on my sugarcane plant, and I was overwatering it and underwatering.
18: Your sugarcane plant.
20: You're not in Queensland.
19: Yeah.
18: What do you need sugarcane for?
19: That's the name of the plant.
18: Oh.
19: I'm not actually. I'm not harvesting.
18: You're a sugar cane farmer.
2: Got the combine out.
19: God.
18: Yeah. sugar business.
19: I've also got a fiddle leaf fig, but you know, okay. I don't play the fiddle, and there's no figs on it.
18: Figs,
19: so
18: okay.
19: Yeah.
18: All right.
19: But I was struggling to figure out how to water it because I was over and under watering it, and then it was drying out, and then the roots were rotting, and I was actually getting a bit frustrated. Anyway, Googled this thing, and then I got a targeted ad.
20: How much?
19: $20 for 6 sticks. So that's pretty good.
20: How long do they last?
19: I think they just last until...
20: Forever?
19: Yeah. They just keep going. I mean, I'm sure they have a shelf life. I can look it up, but... I didn't
20: it's not bad, though, because some plants are tricky.
19: I'm telling you, my indoor plant game has skyrocketed since I
20: got really? Because the plant's healthy.
19: They are the healthiest they've ever been. And because it's so visual, I walk by and I go, oh, stick's gone white. And I go straight to the sink, fill
20: no
19: up the...
20: No stress.
19: No stress. And then some of them go, you know, blue quicker than... stay blue for longer than others. And it's just about the dryness of the plant.
18: Okay.
19: It's made a huge difference.
20: If you stuck that stick in Ditz's mouth at the moment, what do you reckon
19: white
20: that would
19: come? White as a ghost. We're talking Casper the Friendly Ghost. Titanium white.
20: For people listening that just tuned in, we did have a pretty solid day yesterday.
19: I wasn't there. Yeah. Which is why I'm doing all the phoners today, if anyone's noticed. No, it's worked really well. Have you guys got anything in your life that is a... you know, been a bit of a game changer. A simple little thing that you got that's actually been
20: my
19: effective.
20: Heated seats. I'm addicted to it. I just love going either 1, 2, or 3 on the bum at the moment.
18: Mm-hmm. Oh, really?
20: Yeah. No, this is a game changer for me, the heated seat.
18: You've never had them before?
20: Nah.
19: Zitz has been
20: I've been
18: next level. I've got the massaging.
20: Not a world champion.
18: I've got the massaging.
20: Yeah, we know that.
19: Let's keep it relatable, folks.
18: My Touareg from Solitaire, the massaging seats.
19: Man of the people.
18: Now, I've got, I'll tell you the little thing that changed my life. I don't know what you call it, but the little mechanism, the little razor thing that plucks your nose hair.
19: Like an epilator?
18: Old men, you know, nose hair is a pain. They tickle and they itch.
19: They tickle
18: and they itch. So I've got this thing, you know, bzzz, and it actually,
20: stick it up your snozzer.
18: You stick it just inside. Not.
19: I was going to say use it in your ears, but I just want to make sure I'm getting the definition that in your ears.
18: Yeah.
19: Not your ears.
18: Your ear, right. Stick it in your ear.
20: No.
18: So it shaves off the inside nose here.
20: So you don't have to pluck them anymore.
18: Yeah, you have to. Let's face it, it's not a good look when you're sitting there trying to pluck them out in front of people who might be watching.
20: Have something to do at the stoplights.
18: Yeah. So I go into the bathroom, get my little zzz, and
19: there you go.
20: All right.
18: Absolutely has changed my life.
20: Yep. Okay, 133353. If you want to go to the Crows and see them smash Melbourne on Saturday afternoon, then give us a call. What gadget has changed your life?
18: What about the one in the kitchen, which I've just started using recently too? Instead of cutting up.
19: No,
18: that one, yeah.
20: Oven.
18: No, instead of chopping up garlic, a little masher. You just whack your clove of garlic.
19: You've not just discovered
18: the
19: garlic.
18: That's unbelievable. Because chopping up garlic.
20: This is a bloke who realized leaves fall off trees only about 5 years ago.
18: Yeah, all right. Yeah.
15: Have you discovered the carrot peeler yet?
19: Yeah, or?
18: Get out.
20: They're pretty good. Yeah, they work. They work. Yes, you should give them a try.
15: Unbelievable.
20: 133353. What's a little gadget that's changed your life?
15: Yeah, we'll send you to see the Crows take on the D's this Saturday at Adelaide Oval. Roos called it. They're winning, so head along.
20: No.
15: Tickets at tickettech.com.au. All right,
20: now. Contest by contest.
15: 133353.

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1: A gadget that's changed my life are these little sticks that you put in your pot plants, and they tell you when the water's gone dry. And because I was overwatering and underwatering a bunch of plants and killing them, and I've got a lot of plants, and I don't have kids, and I don't have pets, so I care about them deeply. So it's changed the game. They're all flourishing. They're almost too juicy now. I've got to start giving them away because they're taking over the house. That's how good these sticks are. It's changed my life.
2: All right, let's get them out, Compass. G'day, Paul. You got a gadget that's changed your life?
3: How are you, Reed? It's Loz. Yeah, you had to relate to this one, Reed.
2: Yeah, well.
3: Me head shaver.
2: Oh, yeah.
4: Head shaver.
2: You got a good one, or you got a sharp one, or what?
3: It's a bit of a crappy one, actually, but I've got three different blades, one to start off with and one to finish off with.
2: Yeah, okay. I just put new blades on mine. That makes a big difference.
3: Yeah, I just cruise along in the truck, shave my head, open the rust, stick it out.
2: Driving, Paul.
4: Mate, you're next level.
3: Stick it out the window and all the stuff blows away.
2: Hey, that's good, isn't it?
1: Hang on.
4: That's two things at once.
2: The window.
1: It blows out the window.
2: Yeah.
1: Right out the window?
3: Yeah,
2: when you stick your head out.
4: So anyone that's driving behind you.
3: Oh, right. Hair out of it.
4: So if I'm driving behind you, Paul, on a summer's day and I've got my window down, there's every chance I'm copping your bloody
1: straight
4: head shavings.
3: You might be a little bit itchy, you know.
2: Good on you, Paul.
1: Breaking about four laws there.
2: Yeah,
1: that's what we do
2: on Triple M. Yeah. We're crazy.
4: Yeah. Push the envelope.
2: Let's go to Glenn. G'day, Sally.
5: Hi, how's it going?
2: Very well.
4: Righto, what gadget's changed your life?
5: I've bought a pie maker recently.
4: Pie maker.
5: So I've got puff pastry out, and I've made mincemeat pies, chicken and leek, and cream cheese and spinach. Great for the kids' lunches.
2: How big are the pies? What? Are they like a normal size pie?
5: Oh, they're a little bit smaller than the regular pie.
2: Okay.
5: They're really, really yummy.
4: Chicken and leek pie, my God.
2: What's the most different sort of exotic sort of pie you've gone to, Sally?
5: Yeah. My daughter, who's half Vietnamese, half Australian, we made chicken fur pies.
2: Chicken what?
1: Fur.
5: Chicken fur pies.
4: What's in
5: like
4: that?
5: Noodle. The noodle soup. So chicken fur with in a pie.
1: Was it good?
5: It was fantastic.
2: Yeah. Oh, what about a bit of pasta in one?
1: Ooh, a pasta pie.
5: Yeah, that'd be good. Yeah,
1: a ragu pasta pie would be amazing.
2: Yeah. Actually, that sounds all right, a pie maker for winter.
1: I make a lot of pies, so that would be good for me.
2: Might not be good for the waistline, but...
1: No, they're not, but...
2: All right, let's go to my Ponga. G'day, Shane.
6: Good morning, guys. How are you going?
2: What's changed your life?
6: Oh, boy, it hasn't really changed my life, but it's changed my wife's life, which is very important. And it's almost like she's in a cult.
2: What's she done?
6: She's bought a Thermomix.
1: Yes. They speak a different language.
2: Been around for a while, the old Thermomixes.
1: It's the new Scientology, the
2: What's happened with her?
6: These ones have touch screens. It's like watching a TV, but it cooks. and I can't even look at it, let alone clean it. And she's just obsessed.
2: Yeah, pain in the butt to clean.
6: Oh, I wouldn't know.
1: How many meals a week are getting done in the Thermomix? Is it 100% of the food, pretty much?
6: Every. And really? If I don't compliment on, and if I don't say well done on every meal,
4: don't get fed.
6: Yeah. I cooked my meal last night for me and my daughter because she refused to cook last night for me because I didn't say thank you.
2: Oh! You know what? She's probably right, Shane. It's not hard to say thank you. Show some manners.
1: Yeah.
6: Yeah, well, no, it's true. But every night, every morning.
2: Yeah.
4: So what's it done that surprised you?
6: Well, you probably should speak to her. But
1: I love this.
2: This is great.
1: He's going to get a prize.
2: You're going to get in more trouble, you know that, because she might get told that you've been potting on the radio, and then she'll find out secondhand. Then she might do something in your meal.
6: I couldn't get in more trouble than last night, so I should be okay.
2: What'd you do last night?
1: Didn't thank her.
4: We didn't thank her.
6: she didn't thank me. Oh, sorry, I didn't thank her for the meal of the previous night. So she said, I'm refusing to cook for you. So she cooked her own meal.
4: Right.
6: And myself and my daughter had hot chips and pasta.
2: Oh, wow. Hot chips and pasta. Right, okay.
1: She's going to love the fact that you called up to whinge about her cooking you food in the family mix.
2: Yeah. Put that shovel down for a while.
1: I
2: reckon we better reward him, though.
1: Yeah, that's what we do here.
0: Go to the footy, mate.
4: We reward bad behaviour.
2: Just go take your daughter to the footy and leave her at home.
1: Yeah, that's... Oh.
0: Or
1: send her. No. And you can stay home and clean the thermo.
2: Yeah, maybe. Like a good boy. Kissing, mate.
0: Yeah. I wouldn't have thought so. They are taking on the D's at Adelaide Oval. Tickets at ticketek.com.au. It's Rude. It's a Loz. Triple A. When the wheels
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23: 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Delays through Burton around an earlier collision at Hayslip Road near Edinburgh Road to Elizabeth South. There's emergency electrical works happening on the Phillip Highway near Devil Street and through Hillbank. Mud and debris are causing slippery conditions on Blacktop Road near Williams Road. 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That's the latest traffic on Adelaide's 104.7 Triple M.
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24: Morning, I'm Sean Maynard. Police are investigating a serious rollover at Tarlee with a 15-year-old boy airlifted to hospital in a critical condition. Meanwhile, a man's been arrested for drink driving, crashing into a yard at North Haven last night, allegedly recording a blood alcohol level nearly 3.5 times the limit. A controversial abortion bill could move closer to becoming law with an upper house vote due today. The proposal would limit terminations after 25 weeks, with One Nation poised to take it to the lower house if it passes. International travel options are expanding again, with Qatar Airways returning to daily Adelaide flights from today. The Doha service is the second major route restored after regional conflict disrupted travel earlier this year. There's another shake-up in SA politics with Upper House MP Sarah Game joining Family First. Childcare workers are welcoming a commitment from Canberra to continue the 15% pay rise for staff and a further $3.6 billion in funding across 2 years.
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24: Added motivation for Jason Horne-Francis. He's told Seven the Pies are the only side he can recall being yet to beat in his career so far.
25: Well, I haven't beaten Collingwood yet, actually. So I think they're the only team I haven't beaten. So might be an extra bit of fire this week to try get the win.
24: Now the Power meet Collingwood on Saturday night. Darcy Byrne-Jones, he's making some moves off the field, looking to secure a new deal at Port Adelaide. The veteran defender changing management and rediscovering form down back this season. And AFL CEOs will meet on the Gold Coast next week. AFL.com.au reporting they'll discuss the fixture and the competition structure and potentially putting a cap on long-term contracts in the next collective bargaining agreement.
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24: Rain and a top of 20 here in Adelaide today. Showers and 16 tomorrow. And Friday, showers 16 on Saturday. And Loz's Wheelie Bin of Fortune is back. 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
27: Like Roo, Dits and Loz, Rain is on. Aussie Tough. Ream, over 80 years manufacturing in Australia.
4: 7:47, Roo, Dits and Loz. That means it's rumour time.
2: This is what we had yesterday.
28: Well, I was on a caravanning weekend, just gone, and with some people in the industry. I heard a rumour that a caravan manufacturing company is going bust this week.
4: Going bust.
1: The voice pitch did something to him, because when we spoke to him in his normal voice, it sounded completely fine. But every time I hear that, there's something.
2: He just sat outside his caravan drank all week.
1: There's
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1: No, you're right.
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29: Yeah, that's right. That's been fronted up
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0: 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We are applying in about 10 minutes' time. 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
3: We said last week that there could be an announcement regarding the superbikes, the world superbikes. It was meant to happen last weekend, didn't happen. On the text line here, someone's saying it will happen this Friday. Another major event confirmed for South Australia from Victoria.
4: Okay.
3: So watch this space.
4: Yep.
3: I've been told over the last few days some startling sort of numbers, surprisingly big numbers, for the Torrens to Darlington or South Road project, whatever you want to call it.
4: Yep.
3: The cost of getting trades to work on that project seems extremely large. See if you agree with me here. What do you think a normal fully qualified Sparky gets a year?
4: Electrician?
3: Yeah. Just in a normal job.
4: All right, I would have... I'm guessing, I've got no idea, and I might offend Sparky's listening, but do you get 90 grand a year or something?
5: Oh,
4: and if you do a bit of overtime, 100, 110?
3: Qualified Sparky.
5: 150.
4: So you're talking about a young lad that's come out of trade school a couple of years ago.
3: Yeah, he's done his 4 years and he's...
4: I'm guessing it's 90, and with overtime, you can get up to 110, 120 if you're working a lot of homes or something. I don't know.
3: Yeah. Well, on the South Road Torrens to Darling project, they're getting 300 grand. They're getting offered at the moment.
4: 300 grand?
3: That's what I've been told. And the fact that to attract people there, and then businesses who are trying to hire Sparkies for all other projects out there, whether it be, you know, commercial or building houses, you can't get Sparkies.
4: 300 grand.
3: That's right. And if they work overtime on weekends, 225 an hour.
5: Are we just talking run-of-the-mill Sparkies? Are we talking Sparkies that are doing important, like, not that it's not
3: normal,
5: all important.
3: Normal Sparkies.
5: Normal Sparkies.
4: Hey, look, I'm not knocking any good luck to you. I've got, you know, as I said, I've got, clearly I'm out of touch. I've got no idea. But
3: what you're saying is probably right for general, but I'm saying that's how much of an inflated wage,
4: well, if
3: apparently,
4: you're listening,
3: they are getting on this project.
4: If you're earning 90 to 100 and 110, go and work on South Road. I doubt.
3: Yeah, but that's what's happening, and that's the problem, Dits.
4: Yeah.
3: And then we whinge about how much.
4: So we can't get a
3: expensive it is to build a house.
4: Yeah. Okay.
3: You got it?
4: Yeah, yeah.
5: But we do need, they do need them to work on the project.
3: Yeah, they do, but then you can't get them to build houses and we've got a housing problem. So that's the conundrum that you end up with.
5: Yeah, so we need more Sparkies. Is that what you're saying? Or?
3: Yeah, well, I'm just saying that's why, why it costs so much to do, say, South Road.
4: Yeah.
3: And then how it affects other industries when all the trades get sucked into projects.
4: Mm.
5: Yeah, it feels like you're robbing Peter to pay Paul, sort of, you know, stealing from within itself.
4: All right, and that's good info.
3: Yeah, it is good info. And watch out tonight at the State of Origin if you're watching. Apparently, One Nation, the money that they've raised for the Fire the Liar might be used in advertising during the game.
4: State of Origin.
3: Maybe.
4: Okay.
5: Right.
0: All right, the rumour mill. That's the kind of gear we're looking for. If you've got any, come to the party. We are taking rumours still for another hour. 1-333-0488-51047 is the Automasters text line as well. You can flick them through there any time to put yourself in the running for the $500 going to the best rumour of the week every week in 2026.
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8: 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Delays through Two Wells. A car has collided with a rail on Old Port Wakefield Road near Brooks Road and diverted an earlier collision at Heaslip Road near Edinburgh Road, still causing some delays. Around Elizabeth South, there's emergency electrical works happening on the Phillip Highway near Deverell Street. 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That's the latest traffic on Adelaide's 104.7 Triple M.
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3: Ooh.
4: New clue.
5: Yeah, that's right. Technically, it has been on the app, the listener app, for the last few, since yesterday morning. But if you didn't get around to doing that, we're going to give it away now. So the clue is, can I get a drum roll? C, D.
4: What? CD.
5: CD. The letters C and D. Yeah.
3: Oh. Not the physical CD.
4: Well, CD points to one thing, surely.
3: Could be both, could it?
4: Mm.
5: Not seedy, not as Chris in like Dittmer. Hungover. No. That's what not it. No.
3: Oh, not seedy.
5: No. C and D.
4: I could be any of those.
5: CD. Together.
3: Both.
4: All right, that's the clue. CD.
3: Mm-hmm. CD.
5: Right. CD, that's the clue.
3: All
0: right.
3: CD.
0: What does that do for you?
3: It doesn't do anything.
5: It should.
3: Well, $14,600 in about 10 minutes' time.
0: Correct. So there you go, brand new clue. Start working that into your guess. You've got a bit of time there to formulate that before we play in about 10 minutes, as Roo said. $14,600 is up for grabs. Check out all the clues and incorrect guesses made so far on the listener app. Make sure you make the most of your shot. We're playing that soon here on Triple M.

0: A big hour still to come with Roo, Dits and Loz, Kids in Cars. Start getting your gags ready for Joe's jokes. We're going to do that in about 5 minutes' time here on Triple M.
1: We had a special day yesterday. Great friend of ours and a man we just loved, the Triple M farmer, Tim Vince, Bernie Vince's dad, passed away 2 years ago, and yesterday was the anniversary. So what we did last year, Roo, is we, on the first anniversary, a lot of the Stansbury farmers and York Peninsula farmers came across to Adelaide. We all met at the Lockleys and had a commemorative lunch for him, and everyone got up and told their favourite stories, and we laughed a lot. So we thought yesterday we'd reciprocate. We thought, well, they all drove over our way, so we organised a bus, didn't we? And one of the grumpy old men, Praddy, drove the bus for us, Dez's buses.
0: Yep.
1: And we went over to the Stansbury pub, the Down Ripple, and we had a terrific day, didn't we?
2: Yeah, we did have a great day. It's a great pub, and obviously Timmy was a ripping fella, so he had a lot of ripping mates. So they all were together yesterday, and we dropped out to the cemetery and paid our respects, and he was on Triple M for a long time as well, just doing little, whenever we needed a bit of a farming segment, we'd get the Triple M farmer.
1: Do we know how many days it is since we've had a drop of rain or not?
3: I reckon it's sort of getting close to 100.
2: Yeah, it is.
1: And what about forecasts? Who do you trust? Who do you look at to see when it's going to rain next?
3: We generally look out to the west, and if there's a big black cloud coming.
2: Do you do a rain dance sometimes, Tim? Do you get out in your jocks and sort of
4: try and summon it?
2: You don't get that desperate?
3: I have been caught out in my jocks, but not for rain.
1: If you could do an advert for the local lads over there, though, tell me, what is life like for a young girl that marries a farmer? Some of these remote locations, there wouldn't be work for the female.
5: It'd be tough.
6: It gets a bit lonely for them, but, there's advantages of that. When you come home, they're very pleased to see you.
1: Just a reminder of what he was like. He was very funny
4: boy. Absolute classic.
2: How funny is that?
4: So dry.
1: He was brilliant. So I felt like I was on a Crows end of season footy trip yesterday. I was
4: worried.
1: There was Bernie, there was Dogger, there was Radar.
2: Biggles.
1: Biggles was there, Jars, a lot of characters, so anyway, we had a very, very good day. Thanks to everyone at Stansbury that looked after us yesterday.
2: I reckon he'll be watching the Crows and Melbourne clash on Saturday.
1: 100%.
2: Bernie played for both.
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11: 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To Two Wells, a car has collided with a guardrail on Old Port Wakefield Road near Brooks Road. Around Burton, there's a smash at Heaslip Road near Edinburgh Road. And to Elizabeth South, emergency electrical works are happening on a Phillip Highway near Deverell Street. 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That's the latest traffic on Adelaide's 104.7 Triple M.
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12: Morning, I'm Sean Maynard. Police have made two arrests following separate domestic-related assaults overnight. A 31-year-old woman was hospitalised at Noarlunga Downs. Another incident in Salisbury Downs left a woman with minor injuries. Both men are expected to face court. One refused bail. A heads up for Adelaide. There's some wild weather on the way with heavy rain and possible flash flooding. The Eyre Peninsula copping it first before the system rolls into the city later today. Forecasters say we could see up to 30 millimetres. Moves are being made to shelve council elections for 6 months after SA's electoral commissioner resigned following problems with the state and voice elections. The Reserve Bank isn't ruling out further pain for mortgage holders after leaving the cash rate on hold for the first time this year. The FBI has disrupted a plot targeting that UFC event at the White House over the weekend. US media is reporting 5 people are in custody after one of the suspect's mums reportedly dobbed him in.
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12: Adelaide will host their main session today as they ready themselves for Saturday's catch-up with Melbourne. Isaac Rankin looks to be a sure thing to play if he can get through the session without any issues. He's aiming to return from a calf strain. The D's will be without Harrison Petty, who tweaked his hamstring in the win over Essendon. But coach Stephen King is hopeful he'll be back after the bye.
14: Hopefully with the bye next week, he just misses this one, but we'll see how he's back running already, which is great. So hopefully it's just the 1 week and then post-buy is available again.
12: No luck at the tribunal for North Rising star Paul Curtis. His 3-match ban for a crunching tackle that concussed West Coast wingman Hamish Davis will stand. And Mbappe scored twice for France as the French beat Senegal 3-1 at the World Cup this morning.
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12: Rain and a top of 20 here in Adelaide today. Showers and 16 tomorrow and Friday, showers 16 on Saturday. 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
3: 8:17 it is on this Wednesday morning. Loz, not far away from an answer for your wheelie bin.
4: Yes, someone's going to have
3: we'll
4: a guess.
3: We'll get to that in just a moment.
4: They're going to have a guess.
3: It is. It's over 14 grand. This is a world record. It's unbelievable.
4: It is for the wheelie bin. It's the highest it's ever been. And I gave away a clue about 15 minutes ago, and the clue was CD.
3: CD. All right.
4: CD.
3: Joe's Joke's not far away as well. Kids in cars on your way to school. We can send you off to AFL Max. And in fact, or is it today? Sorry, are they running out with the
5: crime? AFL Max today?
4: AFL Max, yeah. Which is, all, by the way, my nephew had his 5th birthday there.
3: Yeah.
4: And not only did the kids love it, a bunch of the adults were like, can you have a footy with
5: him?
4: Because the kids have fun, we have fun, we can get footy, we can sit and have a drink. It's awesome.
5: Yeah, it's a good time.
3: All right, let's get to the wheelie then.
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6: We're wheeling it back out.
7: I've been getting DMs from strangers.
1: Wheelie bin of fortune.
4: All the way from Wallaroo, it's Andy. Yeah. Hello, Andy.
8: Oh, how you doing?
4: How's Wally World this morning?
8: Oh, pretty good. A little bit drizzly, but no, it's pretty good.
3: We're over your way yesterday, York Peninsula. I love it. Love York Peninsula.
8: I could have popped in and said hello.
3: Yeah.
4: He's known for that.
3: We're busy. Yeah, all right, now let's see if we can win you some cash.
4: Yep.
3: How much is it exactly?
9: $14,600.
3: $14,600. All right, that'll be nice, Andy.
4: $600.
3: All right, now you listen to all the clues.
4: Mm-hmm.
8: Yep.
4: Okay, what's your guess?
8: My guess is the Eminem 8 Mile CD.
4: Oh.
3: All right, and why have you arrived at that?
4: Oh, I feel like I know.
8: Yesterday's was a CD clue.
3: Yep.
8: The 8 goals, 8 mile.
4: Oh,
8: that's written in yellow. Jason Ekumenis, bleached hair.
4: Wow.
8: 100% bleach, I suppose, and terrorist American, I think.
3: Okay.
4: Wow. Drum roll, please.
5: That's pretty good.
4: I'm so sorry, Andy. It's not that.
2: I actually thought it was.
4: That is a bloody...
3: Yeah.
4: When I say good guess, I'm not saying it's close, but I'm just saying you're like Sherlock Holmes with that. Like, you've really connected every dot.
8: Right. We got a board up there at work going with everything.
4: No!
5: Oh, no, really? I love that.
4: Well, that is a properly...
5: That's cool.
4: Like, really well put together guess, and I'm sad that it's not it almost.
5: But keep at it.
4: Keep at it.
8: We'll do. No
4: keep
8: worries.
4: Using that kind of out-of-the-box thinking. You're just going to have to change the angle.
3: All right, so 14,800 at 10 o'clock now. You said you're going to do clues every day?
5: Yes.
4: Yeah, so it's going to pop up. I did one this morning.
3: Yeah.
4: What's going to happen is I'm going to put it on the listener app after the show.
3: Yep.
4: And then I'm going to repeat it in the morning just on air for the people who missed out.
3: Okay.
4: So the best thing you can do is download the listener app if you don't already have it.
3: Right.
4: Search Roo, Dits and Loz because you will get your daily clue there first.
3: Right.
5: Yep, early access for those on the listener app. A brand new clue dropping every single day until it goes off, playing for 14.8K later this morning at 10 o'clock. 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Joe's Jokes on the way. Up next, it's Triple M. Good morning, Adelaide.

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2: When do I get paid?
3: It's time for Joe's Joke. Which prosciutto kid's telling jokes today? Is it Joe, Nick, Tom, Sophie, Rosie or Rocco? Spin the prosciutto kid wheel.
4: We've got Tommy on the line. G'day, Tom.
2: Hello.
5: Tommy.
4: How did footy go this week?
2: I think I played good.
4: Did you?
5: Yeah, you did.
2: Yeah.
4: Any goals?
2: No, but no. I set up a few goals.
4: Oh, that's important. That's what you've got to do.
0: Teammate.
4: Goal assists, they call that.
6: Do you like defending? Yeah. Do you like attacking? You in the mid? What's your favourite?
2: Midfield.
4: Yeah, plenty of the ball.
6: Runs in the field.
4: What number do you wear?
2: 32.
4: I thought so, yeah. 32, yeah. Why do you wear 32?
2: Because Dad... That's his number.
4: That's his number. Now, you got a big birthday in the family this week.
2: Yeah.
4: Whose is it?
2: Nick's.
4: How old?
2: 18.
4: You know, do you know what that means? It means he's an adult now. Did you know that?
2: Yeah.
0: He's allowed to drink alcohol.
6: Yeah. Uh-oh.
0: Smoke.
4: Wow. Look out.
6: Oh, gosh, you're not allowed to do that.
4: No. Are you having a big party? What are you going to do for his birthday?
2: I'm not even sure. He just wants like a chill thing.
4: A chill thing.
0: Yeah, yeah. Chill. I think he likes. It would like.
6: Low key.
0: Cash.
4: Okay.
6: Oh.
0: No, he doesn't want a party. He doesn't like the big bright lights. So that's all good. What about the new dog, Tommy?
2: Yeah, it's good.
0: Is it going all right this morning in the cold?
2: Yeah.
4: And what's his name?
2: Jet.
4: Nice. What colour is it?
2: It's like mostly black.
4: Yeah.
2: And a bit of white on the bottom. On his belly.
4: On his belly.
2: And there's a little tip on the end of his tail.
4: Oh,
2: white.
4: Nice.
6: Oh, that's cool.
4: Nice. Looks like he dipped in a bit of paint.
2: Yeah.
6: Is he really tiny? Because he's only, 7 weeks old?
2: Yeah.
6: Oh, that's so cute.
4: All right. How many jokes have you got for us?
2: Two.
4: Righto. What's the first one?
2: What did the lawyer call his daughter?
4: What did the lawyer call his daughter? What?
2: Sue.
4: Fair enough.
0: Good one, Tom.
6: Incredible.
4: Yeah. Right. What's the other one?
2: What do you call an ugly dinosaur?
4: Ugly dinosaur? What do you call it?
2: An iosaur.
4: That's right. Yeah.
0: Good on you, Tommy. Well, you have a good day, mate. We'll see you when you get home, okay?
2: Yep. See ya.
4: All right, have a good day. Kids, ring now. If you've got a gag for us, 133353.
0: Yeah, we got AFL Max family passes. If you get through today, great place to party, learn, train and play. It's all indoors. 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
9: 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Slowing through Kilburn, a car has collided with a truck at Grand Junction Road near Prospect Road. In Two Wells, a car has collided with a guardrail on Old Port Wakefield Road near Brooks Road. And an earlier collision in Burton still slowing things down through Heaslip Road near Edinburgh Road. 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Limited time offers only while stocks last. That's the latest traffic on Adelaide's 104.7 Triple M.
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13: It's time for Joe's Joke.
9: Okay, we've got Ava on the line. Hello, Ava.
14: Hi.
15: Hi, Ava.
9: How old are you?
14: Six.
15: Wow. You sound very grown up.
9: And what school do you go to?
14: Glenelg
9: Primary.
13: Wow.
9: What's your teacher's name, Ava?
14: Miss Kate and Miss Gabriella.
9: You've got two teachers.
15: Lucky.
9: Wow. All right, what's your favourite thing to do at school?
14: Japanese.
9: Oh, you're kidding. Okay.
15: Can you count in Japanese?
9: Tell us a bit of Japanese, please.
14: Arigato.
15: Arigato.
9: And what does that mean?
14: Thank you.
9: Oh,
15: thank you.
9: Beautiful. Yeah, all right, have you got a joke for us?
14: Why did the man with one hand cross the road?
15: Why did the man with one hand cross
9: Why?
15: The road?
9: Why?
14: To get to the second-hand store.
9: Yes! Of course!
11: Nice one, Ava.
15: Ava!
11: Very
9: now,
11: clever.
9: What do we have to say? Arigato.
15: Arigato.
9: Arigato, Ava.
15: Arigato. Okay.
9: Okay, she's gone, I think. All right, you got there, Roo?
11: Got Riley.
13: She did well.
11: G'day, Riley. How are you?
16: Good, you?
11: Yeah, really well, mate. Really well. What are you up to today?
10: driving to school.
16: Hey, what school do you go to?
15: You driving the car?
10: Paramister Primary.
16: Are you driving it?
15: Yeah.
17: Sounds like a big fella. How old are you, Riley?
10: Ten.
17: So is that about grade 4 or 5?
10: 5.
17: Yeah,
16: grade 5. You got muscles yet in the biceps?
10: Yeah,
17: yeah,
10: I think so.
17: Yeah,
16: you flex in the mirror, don't you?
15: I'm picturing him driving a manual ute right now. That's how I'm seeing.
17: All right, what do you like doing at school, Riley?
10: Not
16: a lot.
17: No.
10: Probably playing with my friends. And
17: good stuff.
10: Yeah, I'm a school captain as well.
16: Well done.
10: How did
16: the teacher pick it, or did the other kids pick it?
10: Oh, no, principal.
17: The principal?
16: Really?
17: Well, good on you, Riley.
15: So you're in with the principal. That's pretty cool.
16: You suck up to the principal.
17: No.
10: I got the soft spot.
17: He got there on his merit. Thank you. Right, have you got a joke for us, Riley? Have you got a joke?
10: Yes, I do.
17: All right, what is it?
10: Why shouldn't you trust stairs?
15: Why shouldn't you trust stairs?
17: Why is that?
10: Because they're always up to something.
17: Always up to something.
15: Very good.
17: Well done.
16: Get on there, Riley.
17: There he is, the captain of Paravista Primary.
16: Get
17: we can
16: on
17: see
16: there,
17: why.
16: Skipper.
17: What have you got for them, Roo?
16: I have got family passes for these two very funny little kids to AFL Max. Mm. It's a great place to party, learn, train and play. It's all indoors. Perfect for winter. 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

0: It's Rude, it's a Loz on Triple M. If you've just missed it, we dropped a brand new clue for what's in Loz's Wheelie Bin of Fortune this morning. Another one is going to be live on the Listener app in just under an hour, doing one every day until this thing goes off. We're playing for 14.8K at 10 o'clock this morning.
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2: Oh, Gruen is on the ABC tonight at 8 p.m. and ABC iView. Will Anderson, good morning.
3: Good morning. Thank you for having me. Yes, I know that iView tonight, people are watching State of Origin or something probably.
2: No, we'll watch Gruen. We'll catch up with the State of Origin later. Yes, on there.
4: That's the State of Origin.
3: You're watching State of Origin on iView.
2: Come on. Now, tell us, the one thing I look forward to every week is the pitch. What's it all about tonight?
3: We've really gone out on a limb for this 25-year vegetarian, because tonight in the pitch, we're making fur fashionable again. One of the hardest pitches of all time, I reckon, we've given to our agencies, but there's two very impressive ads.
5: Is fur making a comeback or not?
6: It's too expensive. It's not even a moral thing. I think it's just too expensive.
5: we don't care about the animals anymore.
6: No, and sometimes the animals just win from people's greed in a sort of ironic twist. But yeah, right. It's cheaper to manufacture fake fur.
3: I will say this, Loz. One of the ads tonight, the theme is basically that animals in the wild have a pretty rough time, whereas animals that would be raised in captivity in this beautiful mink factory where they were treated nicely until the end and then memorialised forever in a coat. It makes a pretty compelling argument.
6: Now, I've got, this is, slightly questions without notice, but how do you feel about an op shop fur coat or an op shop leather jacket as a vegetarian? Like, it's already made, it already exists. Mm. It'll go to landfill.
5: You better make the most of it.
6: Can Lozzie buy it? Can she buy it?
3: Yeah, it's in the same way as, obviously if I hit something with my car, I can eat that. It's just roadkill. Mm-hmm. It'd be a waste if I didn't.
6: Yeah.
3: Which is why it's why I drive my car into the front of the restaurant.
6: Yes. I worked with someone who was a vegetarian, and she would eat the steaks off people's plates because she was like, it's going in the bin. It's going in the bin.
5: So do you want to buy a fur coat from an op shop?
6: I might already own one.
5: Oh.
6: It's trim. It's a fur trim on a 70s vintage leather jacket. Oh. I mean,
3: the animal would barely miss the trim.
5: That's just like having a haircut. Yeah. Isn't it?
6: Yeah. Exactly. Yeah. It's a really bold rabbit, you know.
3: Get that rabbit over to Turkey and get it fixed up. It'll be fine.
6: What's going on with the Tinder story tonight? This is interesting.
3: Well, okay. Well, so Tinder, it turns out now, have got I don't know if any of you in this studio are into astrology or star signs, but...
5: I thought you were going to say, are you into Tinder?
2: Yeah.
3: Well, I won't ask you that on air, but if any of you have got secret accounts on Tinder as well, that's fine. Rue, you've got enough kids at home, mate. Yeah, you don't need to outsource.
5: I'm mad on Tinder.
6: He actually is featured in a lot of blokes' photos. That's they'll get a photo with Rue and he shows up on there all the
2: Tinder
6: time.
2: Tinder superstar.
6: Yeah.
3: Yeah. You're the equivalent of a guy taking a photo with a shark.
6: Yeah, that's right.
5: Nah, I'm there. That's
6: and the
5: me.
6: Caption says, I'm the one on the left. Yeah, no
3: well,
6: shit.
3: Well, basically, there is an app now on Tinder where you can literally match your astrological star signs with the person that you're trying to date, which I think is pretty good for the people who are into that sort of thing and pretty good for the people who are not into that thing, so you can just block those people.
6: Exactly. It's a sort of self-regulating system because, anyone who cares about that sort of thing, you don't want to date them anyway. But I did date someone once who was my perfect astrological match, like in every way.
5: How do you work that out?
6: Well, I got drunk once with a bunch of girls and they made me do his thing, whole thing. And they were like, oh my God.
3: That seems to be the scientific method that mostly happens. Yeah. Everyone gets drunk and does a thing.
6: And, it was perfect and everything was... they're like, this is your soulmate.
5: And what happened?
6: He was stooping his roommate. So there you go.
2: What? Okay.
6: Doesn't really always work.
5: Okay.
6: Shock, breaking news. Mm. Astrology isn't 100% accurate.
5: Fair enough. Hey, Will, do you owe me a bottle of wine or not?
3: I had my money on Adelaide. I don't know what you were talking about. We had a bet last week of a bottle on the game, and I backed Adelaide, and you backed the Bulldogs. I don't know what you're talking about, mate.
5: Hang on, just listen to this.
7: And they've absolutely given them a hiding here at Marvel Stadium. 19-7, 121. have belted the Western Bulldogs 9-10-64.
5: Belted them. Absolutely belted them.
3: Yeah, and so I expect that bottle of wine. Give me, I'm pretty thirsty here this morning.
5: Okay. I'll send it over. Get on.
3: I've got nothing but faith in the Crows, mate. I don't know about you. I couldn't believe you jumped off last week.
5: No, silly.
6: None of us could believe it, Will. It was shocking.
4: Crazy. It's really weird.
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21: 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Slowing through Kilburn at Grand Junction Road near Prospect Road around a collision. Another one in Two Wells at Old Port Wakefield Road near Brooks Road, and an earlier one in Burton at Heaslip Road near Edinburgh Road, causing some delays as well. 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
23: Morning, I'm Sean Maynard. Two separate assault incidents across Adelaide overnight have led to arrests at Noarlunga Downs and Salisbury Downs. Now, police say both men will face charges. One refused bail, the other to appear in court once medically fit. A 15-year-old boy is fighting for life after a ute rolled, hitting a tree at Tali overnight. In a separate crash, a North Haven driver has been arrested, allegedly blowing .178 following a smash into a front yard. A wanted Blakeview man extradited from Victoria faces court today. The 47-year-old charged with a string of serious offences, including assault, firearms and threats to kill. Get ready for another very wet one today. A cold front sweeping over the state, bringing heavy rain and flood risks. It's on the Eyre Peninsula this morning and will hit metro areas later on. Bureau says we're in for a decent soaking. Falls of around 30 millimetres expected. And Qatar Airways is receiving daily flights to Adelaide from today, restoring a key international link.
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23: Lots riding on training today for Crow star Isaac Rankin, targeting a return from a calf strain to play against the D's on Saturday. He'll need to make it through the main session. Port have their thoughts on clipping the Pies on Saturday night at the MCG. SA fast bowler Brendan Doggett has his hand up to play for the Aussie team in the series against Bangladesh in August.
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23: 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And Loz's Wheelie Bin of Fortune is back. 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
2: Ruditz and Loz here on Triple M. Special guest in the studio this morning from Bleasdale Wines. Good morning, Lee.
28: Good morning, guys. Thanks for having me.
2: Now, tell us the crew you've got with you. You've got a few guests with you as well.
28: Yeah, so today we've got our marketing team in with us. We've got Kate, our marketing manager, and Stella, and Ray from our marketing team as well.
2: All right. Now, you paid for this privilege, this experience, which is unbelievable. Was it the Make-A-Wish Ball, I think?
28: Yeah, so it was a silent auction with Make-A-Wish, and it was through Gallipo Foods.
2: Oh, no. Well, great friends of ours, Gallipo's. Yeah, for sure. We love Bleasdale Wines. Loz, you were telling me which one
6: Mulberry
2: do you
6: drink? Tree.
2: The Mulberry Tree. We love that.
6: I had to have my teeth whitened because I've had so much. No, I love it. It's a perfect, easy, drinkable red, and I love the label as well. It's got the pictures of the... So who's on the label? It's...
28: Yeah, so that's third generation, I believe. It's,
6: yeah.
28: So we're 176 years in now.
2: Wow.
28: So one of South Australia's oldest family-owned wineries.
2: Beautiful.
6: So it's an awesome, like, because if you're in the bottler and you're trying to sort of just peruse and, you know, judge a book by its cover, that is, to me, that stands out because it's got all, they're all in their hats and they've got their shirt. They look awesome.
2: Stockman.
6: It's
2: yes.
6: Just a really Aussie-looking wine.
2: Yeah, indeed.
28: Yeah, it's very authentic.
2: Yeah. All right, now, what's that big weekend for you down at Bleasdale?
28: Yeah, so if you're wine racks are looking a little bit bare at the moment. Mm-hmm. We have an amazing event on this Saturday, so at 1640 Langhorne Creek Road, Langhorne Creek, which is only an hour's drive southeast of the CBD.
2: Yeah.
28: We have our famous warehouse sale. So it's famous for the locals, but we actually think a few people from Adelaide should come down as well.
2: All right. Now, I've been told people actually queue up outside the door, don't they? For there's a couple of in particular that just go, that sell out really quickly.
28: Yeah, so gates open at 9 a.m. on Saturday morning. So, get down there. Some of the specials that we have, export labels, we have some bubbles, whites, reds, clean skins, fortified. So there's a selection for everyone.
2: Now, am I allowed to say this? Mulberry Tree clean skins, do you want me to say that or not?
28: Yeah, so we say Cabernet Sauvignon clean skins, but yes, you could say that if it had a label on it, it would be the same wine.
5: Really? How much are you paying for those?
2: He wouldn't say.
28: No, the prices are that good that that's why we get such a following for this event.
2: Oh, really? So, okay.
28: Yeah, if you come down, you're normally working out how much room you've got in your car once you see the price.
2: Really? Now, I know this all sounds like a big free ad, but it's not. These people have paid through the Make-A-Wish Foundation.
5: Make-A-Wish Foundation to come in, so unbelievable. Yeah. They do some amazing things for kids.
2: Thanks for supporting them and in turn us as well. But, 9 o'clock this Saturday down at Bleasdale.
28: Yeah, 1640 Langhorne Creek Road, Langhorne Creek.
2: All right. There you go. I know it sounded like an ad, but it's kind good. Of, yeah.
6: Diz we'll is sensitive. There. He does a lot of ads. He's got a lot of relationships. doesn't want to add another one to the list.
2: Thanks, everyone, for coming in. Thank you.
28: Thanks for having us.
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0: It's Rude, it's a Loz on Triple M. If you've missed any of the show this morning, including the latest guess and clue for Loz's Wheelie Bin of Fortune, then catch the full show with the podcast on the Listener app later today, where a brand new clue will drop as well.
1: Tomorrow night, Thursday night at the Thebe Theatre, there's a special tribute concert, and a mate of ours is going to tell us all about it, John Pemberton. Pembo, good morning.
2: Did you say a mate of ours?
1: Yeah.
3: Yes.
1: Yeah, I know. Very loosely described as a mate of ours. Hey, who's the concert in honour of tomorrow night?
2: Three absolute legends of the music industry. You may have heard of them, Dits, because you claim to be one of them. Ron Tremaine, who did all the groundwork of bringing the Beatles to Adelaide. Bob Francis got the glory. Ron did the heavy lifting.
3: Wow.
2: Right. Johnny Freeman, the drummer from Fraternity, who won the Hoadley's Battle of the Sounds in 1971 with a singer named Bon Scott, who you may have heard of.
1: Bon Scott.
2: Absolutely. And Barry the Bear McCaskill, Adelaide's King of Rock and Roll, who was the lead singer of the Fabulous Drifters and the Clefs and the Levi Smith Clefs. Now, the good thing about this, Dits, you'll love this, it's free. It's a free show.
1: Oh, free of charge.
2: Absolutely free. All you have to do is register on Try Booking. And so many stories, so many great acts. We got the best Beatles cover band in Australia playing.
1: Yeah.
2: With Jordan Lennon from the Hindley Street Country Club. He's the drummer in the band. One of the best singers in Australia. He's the drummer. They're going to recreate the Beatles' legendary concert at Centennial Hall. 62 years ago it was.
1: 62 years. So, Pembo, tell me, it's a free concert. How or why is it free?
2: Well, you see, we're not drifting like you guys.
1: Right.
2: we decided because it's a memorial.
1: Yeah.
2: And look, people can give a donation. They're putting a scholarship together for musicians, but you don't have to pay. You just got to get on to Try Booking, and if you want to donate for this scholarship, you can. But there's so many stories here. I mean, Ron Tremaine, a lot of people don't know about Ron Tremaine. He went to Melbourne. See, the Beatles weren't going to come to Adelaide, right?
1: Yep.
2: They weren't going to come here. Bob Francis got a petition. 80,000 people signed this petition. They got in touch with Ken Brodziak, the promoter in Melbourne, and he said, no, it's not going to happen. So Ron Tremaine, who was in his early 20s, flew to Melbourne and sat in Brodziak's office for 2 days and wouldn't leave.
1: Right.
3: Wow.
2: And in the end, Brodziak kept saying, look, no, I'm sorry, kid, it's not going to happen. We got Festival Hall in Melbourne. We can do two shows, 7,000 people each. So in the end, Tremaine got in touch with John Martins, and they backed the thing, and it cost £28,000 that John Martins paid for. £28,000. Unbelievable.
4: Wow. Yeah. What's that equate to in 2026?
2: That equates to about, let me see, a house in Adelaide was £4,500 at the time.
4: Right, so six houses.
2: Yeah, do the math.
4: So six mil?
2: So Ron Tremaine, Ron Tremaine, the Beatles would not have come to Adelaide. Bob Francis, we know Bob. Bob was, he was the man who was the front of it all, but Tremaine did the heavy lifting, and it was just an incredible story.
1: Yeah, it is. It's a great story. All right, tomorrow night, what time at Thebe Theatre?
2: At 7:30, and like I say, it's free to get in. Just get on to Try Booking. You need to register because we obviously have to know the numbers.
1: Yeah, for sure.
3: No worries.
1: Hey, Pembo, it sounds like a great night. Thanks for telling us.
2: We will see you there, Dit.
1: We will. All right, there he is.
4: John Pembo.
1: Rudits and Loz here on Triple M.
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7: 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Slowing through Kilburn at Grand Junction Road near Prospect Road around a collision. Another one in Two Wells at Old Port Wakefield Road near Brooks Road, and an earlier one in Burton at Heaslip Road near Edinburgh Road causing some delays as well. 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
8: 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We certainly do.
7: Jason Orne Francis.
8: Mm-hmm. Oh, yes.
7: Never beaten Collingwood in his life, he said.
6: Wow. First time. First time this weekend.
7: 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We'll have a chat to him about that. And if it doesn't go off today, Loz's wheelie bin I'm talking about tomorrow morning, $15,200.
8: That's
6: very exciting.
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Motorbase, Blake Betty here on Adelaide's 104.7 Triple M. It's Keegan with you. And here's a dose of variety, the very definition of contrast, going from something as hard and heavy as that straight into Billy Joel, Piano Man. Summarises our city quite well as well. BP Adelaide Grand Final, cars screaming around the city streets, and then we have months.